0: westbound on Madison Avenue, just west of San Juan. Traffic on the 10s every 10 minutes, mornings and afternoons. Dana Hess, KFEK News Radio, 93.1 FM, 1530 AM.
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2: Tonight, clear to partly cloudy, low 58 to 62. Sunny tomorrow, high Friday 79 to 83. Saturday, mostly sunny, high 84 to 88. Partly sunny Sunday, high 88 to 92. I'm AccuWeather's Andy Robb on KFBK, Sacramento's News Radio.
1: And we've got Rockland at 84, Elk Grove 82, Sacramento 81, so Much more of a mild day today. Let's take a look here at your top story at this point. Your top national story, flock safety officials say they'll be making changes to mandate stricter protocols for how law enforcement can access its data on the cameras. KFBK's Delaney Joyce has more on the surveillance technology company's response to recent scrutiny.
3: The license plate reader devices being installed by the thousands nationwide have been stirring up privacy concerns, with citizens worried that the data could be accessed by police or immigration enforcement for unauthorized tracking. Flock CEO Garrett Langley tells ABC 10.
4: But I also go, look, this is working. This is showing that if you use a tool like Flock or other tools, you should be held accountable, regardless of whether you have a badge or you don't.
3: Langley says changes include law enforcement implementing regulations to flag abnormal search behavior, shortening the data retention window, and requiring officers to enter a code when searching records. While flock safety is getting high praise from some law enforcement officials, including Sacramento County Sheriff Jim Cooper, a number of California cities have suspended their usage of flock devices amid concerns, most recently Grass Valley. Delaney Joyce, KFBK, Sacramento's News Radio.
1: Your top local story, the CEO of Devastating Pyrotechnics, the company, was denied bail after entering a not guilty plea to 20 felony charges related to the July 1st, 2025 explosion in Esparto that killed seven people. KFBK's Matt Pacini has more.
5: Prosecutors argue Kenneth Chee poses a continued public threat because he allegedly tried to restart his fireworks business shortly after the blast, despite knowing the warehouse was riddled with safety hazards and precursor chemicals. Five defendants, including Chee, face murder charges in connection with the disaster. Legal tensions are escalating over evidence disclosure. Chee's team withheld over 35,000 documents, citing attorney-client and marital privilege, a move prosecutors call overly broad and inappropriate. The court rules next month on how to handle the privileged records. Matt Pacini, KFBK, Sacramento's News Radio.
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6: Kitty, the legislative effort to reintroduce grizzly bears to California is over for now, having been held on the suspense file in appropriations today. KFBK's Matt Pacini has details.
5: SB 1305, introduced by Democrat Senator Laura Richardson, would have tasked the State Department of Fish and Wildlife with determining whether reintroduction was biologically viable and develop a roadmap by 2030. It faced strong opposition from rural residents, ranchers, law enforcement, and some tribal groups. Critics point to California's ongoing struggles managing existing predators like wolves, mountain lions, and black bears, which have led to human-wildlife conflicts, livestock losses, and even fatal attacks. With predator management already labeled a full-blown crisis by state officials, the prospect of reintroducing another apex predator was deemed impractical for now. Matt Pacini, KFBK, Sacramento's News Radio.
6: California lawmakers are also considering a tougher crackdown on smartphones in schools, potentially banning them from the opening bell to the end of the school day. Current state law requires districts and charter schools to develop their own policies regarding restricting cell phones. A bipartisan bill, AB 1644, would go further by requiring a bell-to-bell ban for kindergarten through eighth grade while giving districts more flexibility for high schools. The next phase of Folsom Station will begin construction after a six-year delay. As KFBK's Kai Ariano tells us, the construction of a new apartment building will be part of the next phase.
7: Folsom Station in the historic district will begin its next phase of building a new apartment building, Granite House. It will be a three-story building with 32 apartments and ground floor retail across six spaces. This will be the second of four phases for Folsom Station. Folsom Station developer and CEO of Bernal Development Corp, Jeremy Bernal, hopes the construction will begin in 3 to 4 months. Once it begins, the construction should be 12 to 14 months, with completion being done in late 2027 or early 2028. Kyriano, KFBK, Sacramento's News Radio.
6: It's 5:06, and I'm Joe Michaels on the KFBK Afternoon News with Kitty O'Neill.
1: All right. Thank you, Joe. And yet another chapter in the Kennedy Center, the board of that center in Washington, comprised of a majority of members who were handpicked by President Trump, has now voted to put his name back on the front of the building. A federal judge had ordered the name taken down. More from ABC's Stephen Portnoy.
8: Ohio Democratic Congresswoman Joyce Beatty, who as a function of her service in the House, has a seat on the Kennedy Center's board, says that her fellow trustees voted today to close the Center for Renovations and to add President Trump's name back onto the front of the building. Beatty says the facade would read, "The John F. Kennedy Memorial Center for the Performing Arts, restored and renovated by President Donald J. Trump."
1: No word yet on the next move. And coming up, we'll take a look at your poll question. We're talking about the Powerball winning ticket in Illinois, $1 billion. $1 billion. I would not make that very well known if I won $1 billion. That's all I can say. Somebody said, yeah, they publish it in California, but not everybody's going to read it, are they? So would you make a big deal out of it, or would you kind of try to keep it to yourself, or would you move? If you want $1 billion, #250 on your smartphone, keyword open mic. What would you do? We'll get that coming up. Right now, we've got more of your top global and national stories here on KFBK News Radio and live everywhere on that iHeartRadio app.
9: From ABC News, I'm Dave Packard. The war in Iran appearing to take a toll on American service members. Alarming reports of a sailor on the USS Abraham Lincoln going overboard during an unusually long deployment at sea. Growing concerns about mental health and living conditions aboard the aircraft carrier, deployed for more than 250 days. But Secretary Pete Hegseth pushed back on the report.
10: Completely misrepresented. 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
9: Top Democrats in Congress are demanding answers from the Pentagon. Cleanup is well underway in Indiana after a string of deadly storms. Indiana Governor Mike Braun was in the southern part of the state, said he approved a statewide emergency disaster declaration.
11: We've got the National Guard involved up in the northwest because of all the debris, trees down everywhere. Here, there'll be a Black Hawk helicopter. Stay on call because sadly, the forecast says we could get 2 to 4 more inches down here.
9: A wide trail of damage extends from the northern parts of the state to the south. Major developments in the federal case against alleged CEO killer Luigi Mangione. Sources telling ABC News he could change his plea to guilty as early as tomorrow, with his state trial just weeks away. ABC News legal analyst Brian Buckmeyer.
12: I think the plan is to try to get a good deal from the judge, sidestep the prosecution, take it from there, and then hope a double jeopardy argument wins in state court. And that's how you get Luigi Mangione serving 12 years in prison, because they probably believe this is a mitigation case rather than a trial case. That's the only thing that makes sense to me.
9: President Trump's handpicked board again voting to close the Kennedy Center for 2 years for renovations, while again adding his name to the facade. The board voting to rename the facility the John F. Kennedy Center for the Performing Arts, restored and renovated by President Donald J. Trump. 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
1: 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All right, let's get traffic and weather together now. Dana Hassan, the KFBK Traffic Center.
0: 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And right now, downtown of the split, 21 minutes. Northbound Camp City, so yeah, you're getting a little long there. Split in Roseville is 12 minutes on eastbound 80 at the Douglas Boulevard. Heading to Elk Grove, well, I-5, really not much of a choice either way. 12 minutes on I-5 or 14 minutes on 99, no big deal there. Downtown of Folsom, yeah, it's a big deal now, 26 minutes, and that's because of the crash there. Hazel Avenue, just west of there, injury accident. All vehicles should be over on the right shoulder, and the roadway is open, but it has taken a while to clear up. Going to Woodland is 25 minutes northbound I-5, and downtown of Davis is going to be an 11-minute drive westbound 80. Tired of overpriced blinds? 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Traffic on the 10s every 10 minutes, mornings and afternoons. 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
2: Clear to partly cloudy for the rest of your Thursday. Tonight's low 58 to 62. Friday, sunny, high 79 to 83. Saturday, mostly sunny, high 84 to 88. And partial sun on Sunday, high 88 to 92. I'm AccuWeather's Andy Robb on KFBK, Sacramento's News Radio.
1: And we have 81 in Sacramento, Elk Grove 82, and we're talking about this $1 billion jackpot Powerball won by a single ticket in Illinois. And I say, what would you do? Would you try to keep it quiet if you could? And you can in Illinois. If you went over $250,000, I understand you can remain anonymous. So would you?
13: I would, number one, pay my tithes, and I would go around helping Pentecostal churches that are struggling. And then I would form my own denomination, Pentecostal denomination, and plant churches, because we need more of the power of God in this country. We need to get back to God.
1: Well, can't argue that.
14: Oh, I wouldn't go out and tell anybody that I won big money, except for, like we said, financial advisor, though I would make sure that my immediate family was taken care of. I don't even know if I would tell immediate family except for my wife.
1: I know, but I would make sure they were gifted appropriately. So an earlier caller said you can't remain a completely anonymous if you win the lottery in California. The state has to release the winner's full name, your legal name, and the business that sold the ticket. The game played, and the amount, everything. Ah, the store. Oh, good old Kelly. Maybe the question should be, should you be allowed to remain anonymous or not? Anyway, life could be really great. It could also get very complicated. #250 on your smartphone. Keyword open mic. Tell me what you think about it.
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1: And at 5:17, we're talking in your poll question about the big win on the Powerball. Well, we're gonna let you know a little bit more about this. We've got ABC's Alex Stone, who's covering the story, and there is one guy now or gal that has a lot of money.
25: They definitely do, and we may never find out who it is, because in Illinois, if you went over $250,000, you can remain anonymous, which it makes sense, right? You know, California and elsewhere, they make your name public because it's public record, and it just seems like it puts a person in danger. So it makes sense in Illinois. They say if you win a lot of money, then they're not going to make your name public. But somebody, they haven't come forward yet, but they bought the ticket in Illinois, they can claim it ended up being $1.04 billion. And the chances were one in more than $292 million, and they did it. It was the eighth largest jackpot in Powerball history. Single ticket sold at Hy-Vee Fast and Fresh, a gas station in the city of Quincy, which is a small town, about 34,000 people along the Mississippi River, not far from St. Louis. And John Marshall is a manager at Hy-Vee Fast and Fresh in Quincy, and he says they're loving this.
26: That is earth-changing. I'm happy to be a part of their lives and changing their lives.
25: He says they feel like they really came through with the motto on what Hy-Vee is all about.
26: Our Hy-Vee corporate motto is making lives easier, healthier, and happier. So, I mean, that's you can't get any better than that, making your lives easier, happier, and healthier, and winning $1 billion.
25: Now, the store will get a cash prize because they sold the winning ticket, but he says it's not about that. They feel like they won this whole thing because a customer won there.
26: I just feel like our gas station won the lottery because, we got a lot of media and a lot of customers coming in excited and wanting to know who it is.
25: So it often takes winners sometimes many months to come forward while they get an attorney and get all their affairs in order. But in Illinois, they are going to have to make a fairly quick decision here. They've got a year if they want to just take the annuity over 30 years. But if they want to do what financial experts say is the right move, take the cash prize of $450 million, then $450 before taxes, so even less once the Uncle Sam takes it away.
1: Yeah.
25: But if they want to take the one lump sum, they've got to claim their prize by October 11th. So they've got 2 months here, a little less than 2 months, figure out if they're going to go that route. But Powerball, the officials are saying, hey, look, over 3 million tickets won cash prizes, so, and some of them are fairly big, thousands of dollars. Not $1 billion, but thousands. So if you did play, don't just throw away your ticket. Check it to make sure that you didn't win something. But somebody out there has that $1 billion ticket now.
1: I don't think I'd let anybody know if I won that much money. I mean, yeah. You could do things on the sly, but can you imagine how many people would be after you?
25: Everybody who you've ever met is all of a sudden your best friend.
1: Of course. Oh, my gosh. Yeah. All right. Well, we may or may not find out, but somebody is newly rich. So
25: that is true. That is somebody, if they even know. You know, you always hear those stories where somebody bought a ticket and threw it in their car and they didn't check it.
1: Oh, my gosh. That would be regret. All right. ABC's Alex Stone, thanks so much.
25: You got it. Thanks, Kitty.
1: All right, 520, let's get your traffic and weather together. Dana Hess, KFBK Traffic Center.
0: Thank you very much. 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Downtown of the Split, 23 minutes. Northbound Camp City, it's just slammed in Midtown and around the Marconi Curve area. Also, coming in on the southbound side, Marconi to the river is slow and go. Split to Roseville, about 12 minutes on eastbound 80. If you're using I-5 to get to Elk Grove Boulevard, it's 12 minutes and about 14 minutes on 99. Flip of a coin, basically. Downtown of Folsom, 26 minutes. It's especially heavy in the downtown area and then out in Rancho. And then again, around Hazel, but that's clearing up, I'm happy to say. Downtown Woodland, 28 minutes northbound I-5. The heaviest traffic there is going to be pretty much in the downtown area and should say southbound, too. Del Paso all the way downtown. Slow and go on 5. Downtown Davis, 11 minutes on westbound 80. And tired of overpriced blinds? 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
1: All right, thanks, Dana. And we do have, my goodness, some really nice temperatures right now. And we're going to take a look at our KFPK forecast.
2: Tonight, clear to partly cloudy, low 58 to 62. Sunny tomorrow, high Friday, 79 to 83. Saturday, mostly sunny, high 84 to 88. Partly sunny Sunday, high 88 to 92. I'm AccuWeather's Andy Robb on KFBK, Sacramento's News Radio.
1: Yeah, it's just, 81 in Elk Grove, 80 in Sacramento. So nice. Business and money news, Kelly Brothers from CapTrust.
3: The Lakers have been sold. They were sold last year. It closed in October. Last year it sold for $10 billion, the team did. Today it sold for $12.5 billion. But this may not have been a little profit-taking by Mark Walter. Mark Walter has some legal issues to deal with, some regulatory issues to deal with. He may need cash. This deal came together in like 72 hours. Iger and Kushner, I used to run Disney. Kushner, of course, the brother of the president's son-in-law, Jared Kushner. This group was looking at perhaps getting in on the bidding for an expansion franchise in Vegas, but then found out they had a chance at the Lakers, and a deal apparently is done. Market overall today, not moving too far. Inflation data coming in pretty much as expected, 3.4% over the last year, the inflation number. Dow down 21 at 53,770. NASDAQ up 140. The S&P up 20 points. Gold up 30 at 44.70 an ounce. 10-year bond yield 4.68%.
1: All right. Thank you, Kelly.
4: Building a better Sacramento on the KFBK Afternoon News with Kitty O'Neill, presented by Meta Subaru.
1: Well, a film called Kintsu Quarry is showing Saturday in Sutter Creek in Yuba City at the Sutter Theater. The Sutter Theater. It covers the issues that Japanese Americans faced during World War II in the U.S. David Kiyoshi Tom tells KTVU why they made that film.
5: The passion and the desire to make sure that the story gets told. Yeah. Because it happened 80 years ago, and the people that experienced it are slowly but surely passing away.
1: And Tom has a personal history with the subject.
5: Well, my parents, my grandparents were in the camps. My mother was born in Topaz, Utah, in one of the camps while my grandfather was in the war. He's fighting for the Americans, right? I mean, they're U.S. citizens.
1: And Tom wanted the story told.
5: For me, it's, again, the Japanese are very stoic, mm-hmm. and they sort of just move forward. Mm-hmm. So my grandparents never said anything about their experience in the camps to us as kids, because they didn't want to burden us with it.
1: And Tom says even though it covers a personal tragedy,
5: it's like, okay, so these terrible things happen. How do you overcome? And so it's ultimately a story of hope.
1: It is made by San Francisco filmmaker Kerwin Burke, and Ben Arakawa of Roseville is the cinematographer. Tom, who you've been hearing there, one of the stars, has again some details.
6: Kintsu Kuroi screens at the Sutter Theater in Yuba City on August 15th at 1 o'clock. There will be a Q&A after the screening with cast and crew.
1: Yeah, it's on Pluma Street, and the Sutter Theater, as you might know, is pretty much an icon in the area, built in 1950.
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1: It's 5:30 now at KFBK. I'm Kitty O'Neill, and stories now trending. The man accused of gunning down the CEO of United Healthcare expected to enter a plea tomorrow. Governor Newsom addressing the issue of utility company restitution for wildfires. And details on the Sacramento Kings' upcoming season schedule. Right now, traffic and weather together. Dana Hess there in the KFBK Traffic Center. Not Dana.
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1: Hello.
0: Is this thing working?
1: Is this on?
0: Ouch. 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I deserved it. 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And right, we get so much going on right now. Westbound 80, Sierra College Boulevard. We have a love chair. I'm not sure exactly what that is in the number two lane. Somebody else has a gray couch. Also, Eastbound 80, just west of Sierra College. We have reported a traffic hazard there as well. And very heavy traffic. This is going to be getting out of the Midtown area. Cap City Freeway, it is jammed up in Midtown and all the way out to Watt Avenue. A long ride this afternoon. 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My ears still hurt. Traffic on the 10s every 10 minutes. 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
2: Clear to partly cloudy for the rest of your Thursday. Tonight's low 58 to 62. Friday, sunny, high 79 to 83. Saturday, mostly sunny, high 84 to 88. And partial sun on Sunday, high 88 to 92. I'm AccuWeather's Andy Robb on KFBK, Sacramento's News Radio.
1: It's 80 degrees in Sacramento, Roseville 83, Elk Grove 79. Your top story, a guilty plea expected to be announced during a federal court conference tomorrow in connection with the federal prosecution of Luigi Mangione. This is according to sources familiar with the matter. He is charged with gunning down the CEO of United Healthcare in New York City in 2024 and has pled not guilty. The sources caution that plans for the guilty plea are not final at this point and will not be official until announced. ABC News legal analyst Dan Abrams says it could be part of a defense strategy to counter the state case.
15: If he was ever going to have an argument about double jeopardy, this is the way to do it. Plead guilty in the federal case, make an argument in New York State where it's very protective against double jeopardy that he shouldn't be tried again.
1: The situation is fluid and Mangione could conceivably decide against pleading guilty. Neither the prosecution nor defense teams are commenting on the situation. More news with KFBK's Joe Michaels.
22: Kitty, Governor Gavin Newsom wants to lower the amount utility companies pay when their equipment causes wildfires. KFBK's Dina Kodiak has the story.
23: Newsom says the current rules put too much financial pressure on utilities and drive up electricity bills. His plan would cap some wildfire costs and lawyers' fees, speed up victim payments and limit what insurance companies can collect from utilities. Critics like wildfire survivors, insurers, and local governments say the move would just shift the cost burden to victims, ratepayers, and taxpayers. Lawmakers have only a few weeks left to make a decision. Dina Kodiak, KFBK, Sacramento's News Radio.
22: An engineering company in Rockland is helping NASA design a lunar terrain vehicle to support missions aimed at helping sustain human life on the moon. KFBK's Kai Ariano has the story.
24: The company, Innova Product Development, has been tasked by NASA to assist with their Artemis project. Innova was tasked with designing complex electronics for mission-critical applications. The project will give astronauts more mobility during missions to the South Pole of the moon. It will enable further travel, analyze resources, and prepare lunar infrastructure. Founder and principal engineer of Innova, Carmen Spangler, was excited to know that the technology created in Rockland will help contribute to a return to the moon. Kyriano, KFBK, Sacramento's News Radio.
22: Meta is officially rolling out the Creator Studio app for Facebook. It's part of an effort to help creators maximize their audience engagement. It's 5:34, and I'm Joe Michaels on the KFBK Afternoon News with Kitty O'Neill.
1: All right, thank you for that, Joe. And it looks like our Sacramento Kings have a new schedule that they've rolled out.
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1: They'll be kicking off the season in an away game October 21st against the LA Clippers. First home game opening night against the Portland Trail Blazers has been moved to Friday, October 23rd. The Kings will play 11 home games in November, the most home games in any month of this year's schedule. 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
25: ABC News, I'm Dave Packer. New this hour, a Nevada judge today dismissing a years-long case against electors accused of forging documents in 2020, falsely saying that Donald Trump won that year's presidential election. The war in Iran appearing to take a toll on American service members. Alarming reports of a sailor on the USS Abraham Lincoln going overboard during an unusually long deployment at sea. Growing concerns about mental health, living conditions aboard the aircraft carrier deployed for more than 250 days. But Secretary Pete Hegseth pushing back on the report.
26: Completely misrepresented. 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
25: Top Democrats in Congress demanding answers from the Pentagon. Cleanup well underway in Indiana after a string of deadly storms. Indiana Governor Mike Braun approving a statewide emergency disaster declaration. Major developments in the federal case against alleged CEO killer Luigi Mangione could change his plea to guilty tomorrow. This is ABC News.
1: And we're taking a look at your poll question coming up. It's about the big Powerball winner in Illinois, $1 billion. 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
1: And it is 5:40 at KFPK as we get some traffic and weather together. It's Dana Hess in the KFPK Traffic Center.
0: 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And accidents and other stuff taking their toll this afternoon downtown to the split. 27 minutes northbound Cap City. It's especially heavy midtown, but it's slammed pretty much from, let's see, it looks like the Marconi curve all the way to Watt. Very heavy. And we do have something working there. Let's see what it is. It's a hit run, no injuries at Watt Avenue. split to Roseville, 12 minutes on eastbound 80. You go into Elk Grove, southbound I-5. That's 13 minutes on I-5 and about 16 minutes now on 99. Just some spotty slowing. No real red showing up. Downtown of Folsom, that's eastbound 20, eastbound 50 for 22 minutes. And most of that just spent getting up to Stockton Boulevard. But yeah, a little heavy in Rancho as well. Downtown of Woodland, 26 minutes northbound I-5. It's a long run getting out of the downtown area all the way up to 99. Then you finally get out of it. Downtown of Davis, about 13 minutes on westbound 80. Eastbound very heavy at Mace off and on to the Causeway. 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
2: Tonight, clear to partly cloudy, low 58 to 62. Sunny tomorrow, high Friday 79 to 83. Saturday, mostly sunny, high 84 to 88. Partly sunny Sunday, high 88 to 92. I'm AccuWeather's Andy Robb on KFBK, Sacramento's News Radio.
1: And it's 79 in Sacramento. Elk Grove also 79 degrees. We're talking about winning the Powerball jackpot. Somebody got it in Illinois, $1 billion. Just wanted to know if you would make a noise about it, or would you just keep it on the download the best that you could? What do you think?
8: If I win a big lottery, like $1 billion, I would be sharing it with all my family, all my relatives that I could trace down. And so, yeah, I probably would be known that I had that.
10: Heck no. You got it right, Kitty. 1,000%. I would vanish off into oblivion with my wife and my children.
15: Unfortunately, in California, you can't remain anonymous. They actually publish the name. That's ridiculous. I would keep a very low profile for quite some time.
1: Yeah, me too. Yeah, they publish your name, how much you won, where you bought the ticket, everything. Is that allowed? Should they be doing that? Your thoughts, pound 250 on your smartphone. Keyword is open mic. And we'll get more of that coming up. Also, straight ahead, we've got more of your top stories and traffic and weather together. We'll also be talking about, you know, this Powerball winner. We've got that story for you too. And really interesting thing going on in Rancho Cordova with AI. They're making a digital twin city. We'll explain that. KFBK News Radio, live everywhere, iHeartRadio app.
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1: The city of Rancho Cordova is building a digital twin of the city. Sadie St. Lawrence is the founder and CEO of the Human Machine Collaboration Institute, who can explain.
6: So HMCI has partnered with the city of Rancho Cordova and NVIDIA to build out an AI and robotics ecosystem. We're 8 months into this project, and one of the main things we're building is a digital twin, which usually the second question from that everybody asks is, what is a digital twin?
1: What is a digital twin? Yes.
6: So the easiest way to describe it is it's a detailed digital model of a real place. So you can think of like if you played SimCity when you were a kid, but that SimCity is actual a real replica of maybe a city that you live in. And so the city that we live in and we're doing this for is the city of Rancho Cordova. So it has measurements rather than illustrations. It has, you can run real world scenarios in it to test how traffic flows and test out ideas of how you may want to shape the community and the infrastructure in the future.
1: So tell me how detailed it is. I mean, you're talking about, you know, planning and traffic and so forth. I'm assuming it's down to the minutest detail, but explain that if you can.
6: Yeah, so all of us are probably pretty familiar with Google Maps, right? And so you can see the detail of that with like a satellite image and the detail you can get from that. What we did is a lot more detail, and that's where the announcement of this is so special, is we partnered with Niantic Spatial to complete the first drone capture footage to reconstruct roughly 4 square kilometers of the city and build a 3D model. So this creates it at a lot higher fidelity than, say, you know, just a simple Google Maps. And then the next step of it would be to go through and use a 360 camera to get even more detailed fidelity. But it's definitely a very high resolution. Kind of think of it like you're playing a real life video game.
1: Wow. Okay. And tell us about the uses and advantages of this kind of digital model, this twin.
6: Yeah. So for the city, this is really exciting because this allows for planning to see how things may have changed over time, to see, you know, we have it captured as a moment in time so we can see how the city changes over time. But more importantly, we can do real life scenarios, everything from traffic to different permitting to the flow of what happens when we, you know, put a building somewhere or move something. And so it really helps the process of city planning so that instead of, you know, making the mistake of putting something somewhere that is not great for the community, we can play this out in different scenarios.
1: And interestingly, Sadie grew up on a farm in Iowa before she got into tech.
6: So HMCI has partnered with the city of Rancho Cordova. And my passion is really helping humans best work and collaborate with technology. So I believe we can never take the human out of the equation, but technology can help be an enabler to help us create. And so I love to pull from my background and roots of growing up on a farm and getting my hands in the dirt to, you know, my new roots, which is AI and technology and creating the future.
1: There you go. That is Sadie St. Lawrence, founder and CEO of the Human Machine Collaboration Institute, building a digital twin in Rancho Cordova. Did you get all that, Dana?
0: Huh? Well, I'm sorry. What?
1: Wow. I know.
0: I got Sadie. I like that.
1: Yeah,
0: I know
1: her name, Sadie St. Lawrence. Awesome.
0: There you go, Sadie. 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It's, boy, it's still 27 minutes. And that's northbound Cap, of course, and most of that is in Midtown, but around the Marconi Curve, too, is kind of bogged down. Split to Roseville is 12 minutes on eastbound 80, and I'm looking at this, eastbound 80, the pedestrian overcrossing. We had a report of an accident there. CHP is at the scene, and that's all we know on that one, so just be aware. Going to Elk Grove is about 13 minutes on I-5, still 16 minutes on 99. Going to Folsom is 22 minutes. It is clearing up, though. A little slowing there around Hazel onto the Folsom area. Downtown of Woodland is 25 minutes. And again, speeds are picking up. Just hang in there. I think next hour is going to look a lot better. 13 minutes downtown to Davis on westbound 80. Eastbound clearing up in the Davis area. Just a little slowing there at Mace. 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
1: Thank you, Dana. 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
2: Clear to partly cloudy for the rest of your Thursday. Tonight's low 58 to 62. Friday, sunny, high 79 to 83. Saturday, mostly sunny, high 84 to 88. And partial sun on Sunday, high 88 to 92. I'm AccuWeather's Andy Robb on KFBK, Sacramento's News Radio.
1: And it's very pleasant out there right now. Sacramento, my gosh, 78 degrees. How about that? Granite Bay, you're at 83. We do have tickets to give away to Monica Lewinsky at the speaker series coming right up. But first, we have a look at your business and money news. And for that, it's Kelly Brothers Cap Trust.
7: Earnings doing okay. Today, we got a wholesale inflation number that was the same as last month. That's positive. That's good. Inflation not getting worse, at least at the wholesale level. And earnings being turbocharged over the next few months by all those tariff refunds. We're talking billions of dollars coming back to these companies who paid tariffs and now have been ordered by a judge to be paid back. So Apple, Nike, FedEx, just three that will benefit from that. So the S&P 500 hit a new record high today, as did the Russell 2000, which is smaller and mid-cap stocks. Let's check the final numbers. Dow up 70. 53,840, NASDAQ up 214, the S&P up 50 points at 77.99. It did get about 7,800 earlier in the session, but pulled back right at the close. Gold down 45 at 44.50 an ounce, 10-year bond yield 4.65%.
1: All right.
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1: 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Okay, we have the Sacramento Speaker Series kicking back in. The first event is Wednesday, September 30th at the Safe Credit Union Convention Center. And the speaker is Monica Lewinsky. And yes, we know her early story, but she is now an activist, writer, producer, global public speaker, contributing editor to Vanity Fair. She hosts podcasts, all kinds of stuff. Probably very interesting. So if you'd like to go, caller number 10. Let me give you the numbers. It's 916-921-1530 or 800-834-1530. And caller 10. you can get those tickets. We'll have another pair to give away tomorrow if you are trying and don't get it. And for more about that, Sacramento Speakers, just go to sacramentospeakers.com. And again, one more set of tickets to give away tomorrow. And let's see, what else do we have time for here? Well, a new documentary celebrating late Rush drummer Neil Peart is set to debut on Canada's CBC network next month. Neil Peart, no one's disciple, takes fans through Peart's rise to stardom, lots of interviews, and also Rush with guest drummer Annika Niles is scheduled to perform two shows at the SAP Center in San Jose, and that's October 15th and 17th. Much more news coming your way. We'll talk about the big Lakers sale with Kelly Brothers, the Powerball winner, $1 billion, talk to you about it, much more. KPK News Radio, live everywhere.

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17: And we have some stories now trending. Good evening to you. I'm Kitty O'Neill. Flock announcing changes to its automated cameras. Not much new about polling regarding California's gubernatorial race. And the Sacramento Police Officers Union making what it calls its final offer to the city. Traffic and weather right now, Dana Hess, in that KFBK traffic center.
18: Thank Kitty, and we have a fresh accident here, unfortunately. It's northbound cab just south of the N Street off-ramp. Semi-trailer versus a Prius.

0: this. A semi with a trailer. There you go. Both going to be over on the shoulder. Looks like a hopefully non-injury. Not sure yet. But again, it's in Midtown, northbound cap at N Street. The off-ramp traffic is slowing big time in Midtown right now. Traffic on the 10s every 10 minutes, mornings and afternoons. Dana Hess, KFBK News Radio, 93.1 FM, 1530 AM.
1: All right, thanks, Dana. 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
2: Tonight, clear to partly cloudy, low 58 to 62. Sunny tomorrow, high Friday 79 to 83. Saturday, mostly sunny, high 84 to 88. Partly sunny Sunday, high 88 to 92. I'm AccuWeather's Andy Robb on KFBK, Sacramento's News Radio.
1: And we have El Grove at 79, Sacramento 78, Roseville 83 degrees, very mild. Your top national story. Amid growing concerns over privacy and safety, Flock is announcing changes to its automated license plate readers. The cameras automatically scan every license plate that passes, logging its time and location into a nationwide database that can track vehicles, raising surveillance concerns. ABC's Jacqueline Lee has more.
3: The CEO of Flock announcing big changes to its system in a video posted on its website.
4: These changes fall into three big areas: privacy, security, and accountability. Together, they mark a new chapter for Flock.
3: In a pre-recorded statement sent to ABC News, CEO Garrett Langley says Flock will change the default data retention period from 30 days to 7 days. And in the next few weeks, the company will roll out something called evidence mode, which will allow detectives to preserve data as evidence for an active investigation.
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1: Your top local story, the latest polling shows Democrat Javier Becerra still holding a strong lead over Republican Steve Hilton in California's gubernatorial race. The poll from the UC Berkeley Institute of Governmental Studies has Becerra leading 55% to 37% support, largely along party lines. Progressive and no party preference voters are mostly siding with Becerra. The Democrat is polling far ahead in Los Angeles and San Diego counties, the Bay Area, and the Central Coast. Conservative inland regions largely favor Hilton. Of course, the winner of the November election replaces Governor Newsom. He's termed out in early January. More news with KFBK's Joe Michaels.
6: Kitty, a legislative bill is being introduced to target a permitting issue that's been delaying California's high-speed rail project. KFBK's Delaney Joyce has details.
7: 3 decades and $16 billion later, the California High-Speed Rail Authority is still facing permitting issues. Now in the spotlight, a permit gap that doesn't allow the agency the power to issue ordinary permits to a city, utility, or business that wants to newly cross or build on that property. SB 1425 seeks to allow the agency the authority to approve and regulate certain work, authority that's already similar to Caltrans and the Department of Water Resources. Senator Dave Cortese's effort aims to establish a system for permitting access to and working on authority property, getting the high-speed rail one step closer to development. Delaney Joyce, KFBK, Sacramento's News Radio.
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6: Crews have increased containment on the Bug Fire in Northern California to 31%. It's still burning more than 88,000 acres of land. And that, of course, in Lassen and Sierra counties on the California side, in Washoe County on the Nevada side. All of action, evacuation orders and warnings currently in Nevada. Meanwhile, a fire burning south of I-80 and west of the Palisades Tahoe Ski Resort is forcing evacuations deep in the mountains of Placer County. It is the Talbot Fire, and it's about 75 acres, just 15% contained. Meanwhile, evacuation orders have been lifted on the Yuba Fire that broke out Wednesday afternoon near Nevada City. California is now dipping into its own pockets to boost efforts to stop the spread of an invasive species. KFBK's Dina Kodiak reports.
9: Officials with the California Department of Food and Agriculture and grape industry boards have pledged $820,000 to fight a pest threatening vineyards in 40 counties. The invasive glassy wing sharpshooter spreads Pierce's disease, which kills grapevines and has no cure. Thousands of infested grapevines were shipped to Costco stores across California in May, as well well as another flowering plant. Officials have since contacted customers, destroyed plants, and set up traps to control the pest. Critics say the funding is far from enough. State officials requested $32 million in federal aid in June to help with eradication and control efforts. It was denied. Dina Kodiak, KFBK, Sacramento's News Radio.
6: 6:06 on the KFBK Afternoon News. I'm Joe Michaels. She's Kitty O'Neill.
1: All right. Thank you, Joe. A longtime Lodi winery will be permanently shutting down later this year. KFBK's Matt Pacini has the story.
10: Heritage Oak Winery in Lodi will close in December as owner Tom Hoffman prepares to retire during a significant downturn in the wine industry. The closure after two decades of operation is attributed to shifting consumer habits, increased competition from overseas imports by larger wineries, and the broader contraction affecting grape growers and wineries across California and the nation. Hoffman is not producing any wine this year, though some grapes are ready for harvest. He recently planted 14 new grape varieties in an attempt to save the business, but no buyer could be found to keep the winery running. Matt Pacini, KFVK, Sacramento's News Radio.
1: All right. And coming up in your poll question today, we're talking about this big Powerball winner in Illinois won $1 billion. And I said, if I won $1 billion, I don't think I'd blast that everywhere. I don't want everybody knowing that. I don't know. I'd talk to my financial advisor. I would certainly, you know, keep my close family there and maybe friends, but I wouldn't want it out there. Would you? Do you? Or maybe you would. I don't know. In California, you can't keep it secret. You can't. In Illinois, you can. Not here in California. Is that, should it, should you be allowed to remain anonymous if you win a huge sum of money? Anyway, we can talk about it. #250 on your smartphone, keyword open mic, and we'll get your calls coming up after we take a check of your top global and national stories here on KFBK News Radio and live everywhere on the iHeartRadio app.
11: From ABC News, I'm Dave Packer. Sources tell us that accused CEO killer Luigi Mangione plans to plead guilty to federal charges during a court conference tomorrow.
12: Luigi Mangione has been fighting, dueling state and federal charges for the last 20 months. Now, just weeks before the planned start of his state murder trial, sources say Mangione is preparing to plead guilty to federal charges. A potential plea could help defense lawyers argue that Mangione's state murder case should be thrown out because of double jeopardy, an argument advocated by Mangione's defense lawyer earlier this year.
11: ABC's Peter Haralambos. Alarming reports about dangerous conditions on board the USS Abraham Lincoln aircraft carrier. It's serving a record-long deployment in the Middle East, more than 250 days without a port stop. Family members have told the Military Times that some sailors have tried to jump overboard. ABC contributor Mick Mulroy says sailors also don't have a set end time.
13: There isn't a set date yet for them to be done with their deployment. So it's hard to plan things with the family. It's hard to know what to tell your spouse. So this is a lot of pressure. It's not unique to the USS Abraham Lincoln, but I think it is getting more and more dire the longer they're out and extended past beyond what is normally a 6-month deployment, which is now over 9.
11: A trial against Meta is underway in Oakland, California. The social media giant facing a lawsuit from a group of state attorneys general about how their platforms affect the mental health of kids and teens.
14: Meta claims that the damages could be as high as $1.4 trillion, by far the biggest penalty yet. And just last week, a New Mexico judge ordered the company to pay $567 million. In a similar case, Meta says that rather than sticking to the facts or the law, the state AGs have instead decided to chase an outlandish payout, and it stands by its record, creating strong protections for teens.
11: As ABC's Elizabeth Schulze, Wall Street, the Dow gained 69 points today. 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
1: And we've got some traffic and weather together. Dana Hess in the KFBK Traffic Center.
0: 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And downtown of the Split, 19 minutes, northbound Cap City, looking better. But we do have that accident still working. This is a semi with a trailer versus a black Toyota Prius. Both vehicles on the shoulder. Northbound on Cap at N Street, and no word on injuries yet. CHP is at the scene there, and I'm looking at it, and traffic is very heavy through there. And again, all in all, 19 minutes from 50 to 80. Once you get there, 12 minutes eastbound 80 with some slow traffic all the way out, almost to Greenback. Downtown Elk Grove is now 12 minutes on I-5 and also 12 minutes on 99, as usual. Downtown to Folsom, 18 minutes there, and most slowing is going to be right at Midtown. If you're going to Woodland, 23 minutes northbound I-5, spotty slowing, but it's there all the way up to at least El Paso, and 11 minutes out to Davis, westbound 80, eastbound looking good too. A little slow down there at Mace. Still sleeping on that old bed? 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
2: Clear to partly cloudy for the rest of your Thursday. Tonight's low 58 to 62. Friday, sunny, high 79 to 83. Saturday, mostly sunny, high 84 to 88. And partial sun on Sunday, high 88 to 92. I'm AccuWeather's Andy Robb on KFBK, Sacramento's News Radio.
1: 77 in Sacramento. Granite Bay has 82. And we're talking about this big Powerball win in Illinois, $1 billion. I said, I don't think I'd want to tell many people. I guess it gets published here in California, but, you know, I guess if nobody sees it, that you know. But what would you do? Would you tell anybody?
15: If I won that jackpot, and I didn't, well, it wouldn't be $1 billion. It's only $450 million or so payout. So that would leave maybe $150 million for me and $150 million for my wife. I would tell nobody.
16: I feel like I've got to tell family and friends. How do I explain the $7.2 million home in Pacific Grove? 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
6: Well, now we're talking to Kelly Brothers from Cap Trust in our Thursday conversation. We saw a big money deal when the LA Lakers were just sold for $12.5 billion.
7: It's a really interesting deal. Mark Walter bought the team. He closed on the deal less than a year ago, last October, and he paid a record-breaking sum of $10 billion for the team then. He just sold the team for $12.5 billion. So he made $2.5 billion, but the bigger question is, why is he selling? Mm-hmm. And he sold to Bob Iger, former head of Disney, and Kushner.
6: Kushner. So which Kushner is this?
7: He is the brother of Jared Kushner, who is the son-in-law of the president. He owns a private venture capital fund called Thrive Capital. They own a piece of the San Francisco Giants, for example.
6: Okay.
7: He's only 41. but, you know, Mr. Walter, who also owns the Dodgers, apparently he is under a deep federal investigation for possible tax evasion charges having to do with in-house loans between his various companies and how they work and what balance sheets they're held on that maybe did not require him to pay taxes that he should have been paying. in any respect, this man wants to pay off these loans.
6: I see.
7: So that extra $2.5 billion is going to help.
6: Whoa, yeah, I guess. Kelly, can you talk about what kind of impact ownership has on a team?
7: You know, Kitty, when you look back, Vivek Ranadive bought his portion of the Kings. Now, remember, he only owns somewhere around 20% of the team. But he bought his portion at a valuation of $535 million. I believe that was in 2012 that deal was struck. I think it closed in 2013. So a $500 million. Now you have the Lakers selling for $12.5 billion, albeit 13 years later.
6: Right.
7: So the values of these teams are going up. And there is no doubt if Mr. Ranadive wanted to sell, I don't think he does. But man, fans are getting restless, because his performance as an operating owner of an NBA team has not been great, despite the fact he built a great arena, saved the team for Sacramento, brought the A's to town, a lot of good things. But yeah, in terms of on the court, very little success. But there's no doubt if he wanted to sell his shares, what he paid, I don't know, $70 or $80 million for 13 years ago, he'd probably get a billion-dollar check for.
6: Well, we'll see. I mean, we all want the Kings to do well. And everything you outlined about Vivek Ranadive is true. We just want them to play well.
7: Someday we need them to be competitive. That's
6: exactly.
7: True.
6: All right. Yeah. Kelly Brothers from Cap Trust. Hey, thank you so much.
7: Thank you, Kitty.
6: Okay. 620 at KFBK. Why can't you say my name like that, Dana?
8: Kitty. Thank you, Kitty.
6: There you go.
8: Thank you, Kitty.
6: Oh, he's got
9: I don't know.
6: Yeah, I don't know. I don't even know why he says it that way, but it makes me laugh.
9: Oh, it's good. It's his lockout.
6: It's his lockout.
9: For you, yes.
6: That's right. Okay.
9: Mine's just see ya. So
6: that's all right. That's how you're supposed to do it.
9: Thank you very much.
6: Yeah.
9: Brought to you by the Granite Expo and checking your freeways, which are starting to, well, the water supply is starting to part and let you drive here. Downtown split. Still about 16 minutes on northbound Cap, and we can blame that accident at N Street, which they say both are on the shoulder. CHP has closed the accident as of 3 minutes ago, closed the incident report. And so hopefully that'll be speeding up soon. Split to Roseville looks pretty good at 11 minutes eastbound 80. Also going to Elk Grove on I-5, 11 minutes there, at about 12 minutes on 99. They're going to be at the limit pretty quick. Downtown of Folsom, 18 minutes. So it is at the limit, eastbound 50. Also, 26 minutes to Woodland, northbound I-5, and about 11 minutes to Davis, westbound 80. We did get another report of a fire here. Elkhorn Boulevard at Don Julio Boulevard. And again, the thing, possibly a homeless camp per one of the people who called in. So we've got that. 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
6: All right, thank you. And now we've got to look at that KFBK forecast. We've had some nice weather here, so let's take a look.
10: Tonight, clear to partly cloudy, low 58 to 62. Sunny tomorrow, high Friday 79 to 83. Saturday, mostly sunny, high 84 to 88. Partly sunny Sunday, high 88 to 92. I'm AccuWeather's Andy Robb on KFBK, Sacramento's News Radio.
6: Yeah, and we have right now in Sacramento 77 degrees. How about that? 80 in Carmichael. And we have some business and money news. It's Kelly Brothers from Cap Trust back with a day in business.
7: There are two huge AI companies, private companies, looking to go public, maybe in the back half of the year. We'll see. They're both based in San Francisco. OpenAI just lost their chief revenue officer, Denise Dresser, the second major executive to depart that company in recent days, which is just kind of interesting because they're looking at potentially generational wealth as OpenAI goes public. You also have Anthropic CFO is leading the early IPO meetings. They have not discussed the valuation yet, but OpenAI and Anthropic likely to go public in months, not years. Market overall today reacting to decent inflation numbers. The producer price index did not move from last month. Oil prices dropped a little bit, and that had the S&P 500 hit a new record high. Dow up 70, 53,840. NASDAQ up over 200. The S&P up 50 points at 77.99. Gold down 45, 44.50 an ounce. 10-year bond yield 4.65%.
6: And our thanks to Kelly Brothers there.
11: Building a better Sacramento on the KFBK Afternoon News with Kitty O'Neill, presented by Meta Subaru.
6: One of Sacramento's beloved musicians, Clamone Charles, is recovering from a serious stroke, and a fundraiser is set for August 20th. He will also be recognized by the City Council the Tuesday before on the 18th, and former Sacramento City Councilman Steve Hansen has the background.
12: 2020, you know, the pandemic had hit, and so many of our performing artists like Clamone kind of were immediately thrown out of work. This is before any of the pandemic relief stuff had happened. And so I talked to him and, you know, I said, you know, could we give you a few hundred dollars to commission a song? It was literally not a lot of money. And he said, yeah. And I said, I'd really love you to do a song about Sacramento. And he came back a couple weeks later with a song called The Delta Breeze.
13: The Delta breeze that blows, it soothes our hearts and our souls.
12: And it just got this magical quality to it. It feels like if you don't know Sacramento, you would be at home here because of the amenities. And this thing that is so special about how when it's hot and then it cools off at night, so quintessentially Sacramento. And so the whole song's built about a love for the city and this region and why we call it home. And so he performed it during the pandemic and has performed it since. And so what we wanted to do to thank him is Councilmember Guerra, Plucky Bomb, and Maple are doing a resolution next week at City Council honoring Clamone for his contributions to the city, but honoring this song is a quintessential gift to who we are. And his kindness, his persona, how much he's given back. So many people have asked him to perform at their events, help their charities. He never asked for anything. So it's the least we can do to honor him, to respect him, and to encourage his recovery, not only through this event at City Council next week, but also through this event happening on the 20th to raise money for his recovery.
6: Yeah, that is former city council member Steve Hansen. And the event on the 20th is at Wildwood Kitchen and Bar, which is in the Pavilions Shopping Center. It's on Fair Oaks Boulevard between Watt and Howe, 6:30 to 9:30. It's free. Everyone can come. That we'll have lots of music and auctions and great ways that if you'd like to donate to the cause. So it's going to be quite a big deal.
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4: 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With Kitty O'Neill.
6: 6:30 at KFBK. And hi, good evening. I'm Kitty O'Neill. Story's now trending. The founding CEO of the fireworks company behind last year's fatal explosion in Esparto in court today. A financing plan for the development of the former Arco Arena site. And the Sacramento Rivercats released their 2027 schedule. And we'll have that and more first. Traffic and weather together. Dana Hess in the KFBK Traffic Center.
9: And brought to you by Staples. And Kitty, I wish I'd thought of this earlier. I put some murine on my monitor screens. I've got most of the red out. So everything's moving along smoothly. Just one little dot of red, and that's going to be on northbound caps, northbound 5, I'm sorry, at 80, and that's pretty much it. We do have a fresh accident, though, unfortunately, westbound 80, northbound I-5 connector. It's a non-injury. Everybody has their hazards on. Vehicles are drivable, but CHP is not there yet. They're on the way. Keep a lookout. 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Staples, that was easy. Traffic on the 10s every 10 minutes, mornings and afternoons. 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
6: All right, thanks, Dana. And gosh, it's just a very pleasant day. Going to be a very pleasant evening as we look at this KFBK forecast.
10: Clear to partly cloudy for the rest of your Thursday. Tonight's low 58 to 62. Friday, sunny, high 79 to 83. Saturday, mostly sunny, high 84 to 88. And partial sun on Sunday, high 88 to 92. I'm AccuWeather's Andy Robb on KFBK, Sacramento's News Radio.
6: It's 78 at the Cal Expo area studios here at KFBK, and Granite Bay has 80 degrees. Your top story at this hour, the CEO of Devastating Pyrotechnics, that's the company, has been denied bail after entering a not guilty plea to 20 felony charges related to last summer's fireworks factory explosion in Esparto that killed 7 people. KPK's Matt Passini has more.
23: Prosecutors argue Kenneth Chi poses a continued public threat because he allegedly tried to restart his fireworks business shortly after the blast, despite knowing the warehouse was riddled with safety hazards and precursor chemicals. 5 defendants, including Chief, face murder charges in connection with the disaster. Legal tensions are escalating over evidence disclosure. Chi's team withheld over 35,000 documents, citing attorney-client and marital privilege, a move prosecutors call overly broad and inappropriate. The court rules next month on how to handle the privileged records. Matt Pacini, KFBK, Sacramento's News Radio.
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0: Kitty, Sacramento officials have voted to establish a financing plan to catalyze the development of the old Arco Arena site in Natomas. KFBK's Delaney Joyce reports.
1: The Innovation Park project includes plans to implement a California North State University teaching hospital, as well as parks, retail space, and more.
2: It really is the Natomas promise. We've been promised for over 10 years that we would get this economic development, and it's time to happen now.
1: District 1 Councilmember Lisa Kaplan tells Fox 40 the 183-acre update would not introduce new taxes.
2: The taxes generated there are actually going to stay in those boundaries and will be used for the reimbursement of the cost it takes for the public infrastructure.
0: City leaders say next steps involve the mayor picking committee members who will finalize funding logistics. The Sacramento River Cats have a lot in store for the community next year. The Cats' newly released schedule includes a preseason exhibition game with the San Francisco Giants March 21st, the River Cats' AAA home opener March 30th against the Salt Lake Bees. River Cats also have a home game scheduled for Father's Day next June 20th, and for the first time in franchise history, the River Cats will host a 4th of July game. If they're looking for any promotions, we look to the New York Mets. They're apparently calling on any baseball-loving singles to try and find their match at an upcoming game. The Amazons are hosting an event on August 27th as a collaboration with an Instagram dating series called Hot and Social. Attendees of the event are encouraged to wear wristbands displaying their relationship status and will have access to pregame mixers. Nothing like meeting the love of your life at the ballpark.
6: Yeah. Something in common.
0: There you go.
6: All right. Joe Michaels, thank you. Now your top global and national stories. 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
17: ABC News, I'm Dave Packer. Sources tell ABC News that accused CEO killer Luigi Mangione plans to plead guilty to federal charges during a court conference tomorrow. This just weeks before the start of his state murder trial. ABC News legal analyst Ann Abrams says could be part of a defense strategy.
24: If he was ever going to have an argument about double jeopardy, this is the way to do it. Plead guilty in the federal case, make an argument in New York State where it's very protective against double jeopardy that he shouldn't be tried again.
17: Alarming reports about dangerous conditions on board the USS Abraham Lincoln aircraft carrier. It's serving a record-long deployment in the Middle East, more than 250 days without a port stop. Family members have told the Military Times that some sailors have tried to jump overboard. Hawaii is preparing for Tropical Storm Lala that has just officially formed and is heading toward the islands with winds of about 70 miles per hour. This is ABC News.
6: And coming up, we'll take a look at your poll question for the last time. We're talking about this big Powerball winner. It was $1 billion, but, you know, as another listener pointed out, I think it ends up like $450 million. Oh, well. But would you tell anybody? 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
9: Yeah. And thank you so much.
6: Yeah.
9: The Mountain King, I love it when it pops back up.
6: Oh, yes. I do like that.
9: 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And right now, downtown of the split, 10 minutes northbound Cap City. So we're looking pretty darn good. Had an accident earlier to End Street, but apparently they're getting that moving again. Split to Roseville, 10 minutes on eastbound 80. A little sluggish as you go through Greenback. That's it all. Downtown to El Grove, 11 minutes on I-5. Also 11 minutes on 99. So it's tied. 18 minutes to Folsom on eastbound 50. That's looking good. Downtown to Woodland, northbound I-5 is about 22 minutes. We need to get that cleared up. Let me take a look. Nah, still a little slow as you approach the split. And out to Davis, 8 minutes westbound 80. No delays out there. Enjoy. 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
6: All right, and we've got your KFBK forecast now.
10: Tonight, clear to partly cloudy, low 58 to 62. Sunny tomorrow, high Friday 79 to 83. Saturday, mostly sunny, high 84 to 88. Partly sunny Sunday, high 88 to 92. I'm AccuWeather's Andy Robb on KFBK, Sacramento's News Radio.
6: And we're at 75 in Sacramento and 75 in Elk Grove, Granite Bay 80. And final look at your poll question here about the Powerball $1 billion jackpot. Yeah, we know it's going to be less, but still like $450 million. What would you do? Would you tell people? Apparently, you can remain anonymous in Illinois. $250K plus, not here in California. They publish it. But still, I wouldn't tell people. What would you do?
31: If I won that big lottery, the first thing I would do would be move out of California and not spend any of the money there. And yes, I would tell everybody that I won it just to see who comes out of the woodwork.
6: That's what I wouldn't want.
32: No, I wouldn't go out and tell anybody that I won big money, except for, like I said, financial advisor. Though I would make sure that my immediate family was taken care of. I don't even know if I would tell immediate family except for my wife.
6: Yeah, I mean, I would probably tell some family. But I, you know, do nice things for everybody. That's for sure. All right. Thanks, everybody that called in.
0: 6:30 a.m.

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12: Well, a Sacramento area lottery player won more than $800,000 in Wednesday night's Powerball drawing, matching 5 of 6 numbers. The ticket sold at the Arco AMPM Mini Mart on Fair Oaks Boulevard in the Arden Arcade District matched all but the Powerball number. But one player in Illinois matched all 6 numbers and is now a billionaire. Well, they might not get all that money. ABC's Alex Stone has more, though, on the winner, who does at least have a lot of new money.
16: They definitely do, and we may never find out who it is, because in Illinois, if you win over $250,000, you can remain anonymous, which it makes sense, right? You know, California and elsewhere, they make your name public because it's public record, and it just seems like it puts a person in danger. So it makes sense in Illinois. They say if you win a lot of money, then they're not going to make your name public. But somebody, they haven't come forward yet, but they bought the ticket in Illinois. They can claim it ended up being $1.04 billion. and the chances were one in more than 292 million, and they did it. It was the eighth largest jackpot in Powerball history. Single ticket, sold at Hy-Vee Fast and Fresh, a gas station in the city of Quincy, which is a small town, about 34,000 people along the Mississippi River, not far from St. Louis. And John Marshall is a manager at Hy-Vee Fast and Fresh in Quincy, and he says they're loving this.
17: That is earth-changing. I'm happy to be a part of their lives and changing their lives.
16: He says they feel like they really came through with the motto on what Hy-Vee is all about.
17: Our Hy-Vee corporate motto is making lives easier, healthier, and happier. So, I mean, that's you can't get any better than that, making your lives easier, happier, and healthier, and winning $1 billion.
16: Now, the store will get a cash prize because they sold the winning ticket, but he says it's not about that. They feel like they won this whole thing because a customer won there.
17: I just feel like our gas station won the lottery because, yeah, we got a lot of media and a lot of customers coming in excited and wanting to know who it is.
16: So it often takes winners sometimes many months to come forward while they get an attorney and get all their affairs in order. But in Illinois, they are going to have to make a fairly quick decision here. They've got a year if they want to just take the annuity over 30 years. But if they want to do what financial experts say is the right move, take the cash prize of $450 million, then $450 before taxes, so even less once the Uncle Sam takes it away.
18: Yeah.
16: But if they want to take the one lump sum, they've got to claim their prize by October 11th. So they've got 2 months here, a little less than 2 months, figure out if they're going to go that route. But Powerball, the officials are saying, hey, look, over 3 million tickets won cash prizes. So, and some of them are fairly big, thousands of dollars, not $1 billion, but thousands. So if you did play, don't just throw away your ticket. Check it to make sure that you didn't win something. But yeah, somebody out there has that $1 billion ticket now.
18: I don't think I'd let anybody know if I won that much money. I mean,
16: yeah.
18: You could do things on the sly, but can you imagine how many people would be after you?
16: Everybody who you've ever met is all of a sudden your best friend.
18: Of course. Oh, my gosh.
16: Yeah.
18: All right. Well, we may or may not find out, but somebody is newly rich. So
16: that is true. That is somebody, if they even know. You know, you always hear those stories where somebody bought a ticket and threw it in their car and they didn't check it.
18: Oh, my gosh. That would be regret. All right, ABC's Alex Stone, thanks so much.
16: You got it. Thanks, Kitty.
18: Okay, 650 at KFBK. Let's check out what...
19: It's really not a Maserati in the driveway.
18: Nah, it's a dupe,
19: it's
18: as
19: a
18: they say.
19: Yeah, that's a ticket. and by the way, we're moving.
18: That too.
19: To myblindster.com and checking the roadways, which are, well, they started to calm down, but boy, we just can't get it there. Downtown of the Split right now, looking really good. That's 8 minutes as you go from 50 to 80, and then out to Roseville is 9 minutes. That's, minimum time. Downtown to Elk Grove, 11 minutes on I-5. And also about 11 minutes on 99, so it's a tie there. 18 minutes to Folsom eastbound on 50, but I just got a report of a fire, 34th Street there. So you got that. And then downtown to Woodland, well, 20 minutes northbound I-5, but we just got word, and this just happened a moment ago, northbound I-5 at J Street, two-car crash blocking all lanes. And CHP and an ambulance responding there, northbound to I-5, just south of J Street. Downtown to Davis, 8 minutes, westbound 80, and Bob will keep you up on that crash there on northbound I-5, so keep it here. 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
18: Thanks there, Dana. And we're looking at your KFBK forecast. Another really beautiful day today. Let's see what we've got ahead.
20: Clear to partly cloudy for the rest of your Thursday. Tonight's low 58 to 62. Friday, sunny, high 79 to 83. Saturday, mostly sunny, high 84 to 88. And partial sun on Sunday, high 88 to 92. I'm AccuWeather's Andy Robb on KFBK, Sacramento's News Radio.
18: And we have 75 in Elk Grove, 79 in El Dorado Hills. And we've got your business and money news. It's Kelly Brothers from Cap Trust.
21: Tim Cook, one of his final acts as CEO, he presided today over a ribbon cutting outside of Houston, Texas, where Apple is building out a huge manufacturing plant. He was joined by Howard Lutnick of the administration, of course, Commerce Secretary. But Tim Cook will be stepping down at the end of the month. He'll become executive chairman
0: John Ternus will assume the CEO role. But man, they are building out manufacturing all over the country, not so much in California, but certainly in other states, as the president would like them to do, I might add. Market overall, new record high for the S&P 500 today. Inflation in check, at least at the producer price level. We also had oil prices come down just a bit, so that led to a positive day. Dow up 70, 53,840. NASDAQ up over 200. The S&P up 50 points, closing just under 7,800. Gold down 45 at 44.50 an ounce. 10-year bond yield 4.65%.
18: All right, our thanks there to Kelly Brothers. A California man in the country illegally and accused of stabbing a homeowner to death had been released from jail just one day before the killing. News Nation's Nancy Liu reports.
3: The murder has stirred up a new wave of outrage over illegal immigrants and leniency in California's court system, with many noting it could and should have been prevented. According to police in Martinez, this is in the Bay Area, 36-year-old Marcos Irarte Valdez was captured on surveillance images at the victim's home last Thursday. He was wearing a tactical vest, arriving and leaving in a Cadillac SUV. At the time, 68-year-old Todd Stewart stabbed to death in his front yard. Neighbors say the retired engineer was working on a project in his open garage that evening, and Irarte Valdez is linked to multiple residential burglaries in the region. Police had arrested him back in April for a series of burglaries in Orinda. This is an affluent neighborhood not far away. He was on pre-trial release when he was rearrested on August 4th for violating home detention, but a judge granted release on his own recognizance the next day. And just a day after that, the murder of Todd Stewart, who's described as a loving husband. He's incarcerated and part of the court system for the foreseeable future. DHS pointing to California's loose sanctuary policies and blaming Governor Gavin Newsom. Now, the governor responded to a request for comment saying, "Nothing in California law prevents federal authorities from enforcing federal immigration law. The federal government has billions of dollars and substantial resources to enforce federal law. They do their job instead of blaming California for ICE's enforcement failures."
18: And ICE had placed a detainer on Irarte Valdez before last week's murder. Well, still to come, we'll do the handoff from the afternoon news to the Pat Walsh Show. More of your top stories, traffic and weather, too, on the way. Our thanks to Joe Michaels, executive producer at the editor's desk, and Kylie Brooks there. Appreciate your help as our tech producer. 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
4: 7 o'clock now at KFBK. Stories now trending. A woman being charged for intentionally starting several fires that are now fueling a large wildfire on the California-Nevada border. 47-year-old Christine Mitchell reportedly set several fires near Fred's Mountain Road and admitted to firefighters that she did it on purpose. The Fred Mountain Fire has merged with the Bug Fire. It's burned tens of thousands of acres. Secretary of War Pete Hegseth is refuting reports that a record-breaking deployment at sea is creating a mental health crisis aboard a U.S. aircraft carrier. About 5,000 sailors and Marines have been on board the USS Abraham Lincoln since November, partly because of the war with Iran. Hegseth says the reports are completely misrepresented. And California lawmakers considering a tougher crackdown on smartphones in schools, potentially banning them from the opening bell to the end of the school day. Traffic and weather right now. It is Bob Williams in the KFPK Traffic Center.
5: And Kitty, traffic is brought to us by UC Davis Health. Clearing a two-vehicle crash that blocked multiple lanes northbound 5 before the J Street off-ramp. Still going to be pretty heavy in that downtown area, especially connecting off of westbound 50 to northbound 5. But it looks like that should be improving quickly. A little sluggish traffic on southbound 99 approaching Fruit Ridge Road and before 47. Also southbound Camp City Freeway after Exposition to near E Street. No reports of a crash working in the Roseville area coming out of Roseville, 80 westbound between Riverside and Antelope, but not a lot of details. 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
4: Thank you, Bob, and the forecast.
6: Tonight, clear to partly cloudy, low 58 to 62. Sunny tomorrow, high Friday, 79 to 83. Saturday, mostly sunny, high 84 to 88. Partly sunny Sunday, high 88 to 92. I'm AccuWeather's Andy Robb on KFBK, Sacramento's News Radio.
4: 74 in Sacramento. How about that? And 79 in Rocklin, 85 in Chico. Let's check with Pat Walsh now as he gets in for his show. That? I know. How about that? Warmer, always.
7: It's awesome.
4: I know.
7: That's right. That's right. It's not a myth. It's warmer always. That should be their motto. Warmer always.
4: You know? Always warmer. You? Yeah, hi. Good.
7: How always warmer. We're always warmer.
4: Yeah.
7: That's right. We're always warmer.
4: Yeah.
7: Yeah, and it's the truth.
4: It is the truth.
7: Yeah? You doing okay?
4: Yeah. Thanks for asking. Yeah.
7: Yeah.
4: How about you?
7: Certainly. Well,

0: doing great. You've been talking about this Powerball, which is saying.
1: Oh yeah.
0: About, I mean,
1: would you?
0: You know. Come on, Kitty. Like, come on.
1: What?
0: So you're standing. So you win $1 billion. Can you really keep that to yourself? I mean, wouldn't you be like, all right, listen. All right, I'm just going to tell you, because you're my best friend. All right, I won $1 billion.
1: Okay, I'm going to tell you.
0: Come on now. I would burst at the seams if I couldn't tell somebody. You know when you go to the grocery store and I go, did you find anything? Can I help? Yes, I won $1 billion. That's right. I'm buying their groceries and theirs. Everyone in line now, I'm buying your groceries. You know what I mean? Mm-hmm. I'd just be shouting it everywhere. Don't come at me for dough, though, unless I'm in a good mood being generous.
1: Yeah. And no, but I mean, everybody would be after you. But, you know, I guess that just comes with the territory of being wealthy, Pat.
0: Right. You know, it's, when you put it like that, it's probably a moot point.
1: I know. I don't know why we would.
0: Whoever won. Yeah. Whoever won, good for them. But. And here's another thing. I am guilty of this. I am guilty at times of buying a ticket and then setting it somewhere in my car and then finding it 2 months later and going, oh, that's right. I forgot about this. You know, you ever do that? I think
1: I don't ever. I've never bought a ticket in my life.
0: Okay, we don't all do that.
1: Wow. I just haven't.
0: Okay,
1: I just
0: take it back.
1: No, I mean, I just haven't.
0: Well, good for you.
1: No, I don't know if good for me, but you. I just, you know, I don't even think about doing it. It just doesn't occur to me to do it.
0: Yeah, I mean, I don't do it that often. I really don't. I don't know what compels me. Sometimes I'll just go, yeah, if I'm just thinking about it, I guess, you know, why not? Whatever, $2, and, you know, give it a shot anyhow. So
1: I guess if it's really
0: so occasionally
1: big.
0: I will do that.
1: Yeah, I get it.
0: I don't know. Yeah, I guess so. I guess that's when I do it, like other people. As if just a measly $100 million is just not enough. That's not enough for me.
1: Yeah.
0: I need more than this.
1: Oh, my God.
0: You know?
1: Yeah.
0: So, well, okay. I can appreciate you not telling everyone, and I definitely get that. Boy, there was something else I was going to say there. I'm going to leave that one alone. So on the big show tonight, we'll talk about cell phones. You know, you were just talking about it, right, Kitty? The cell phone thing in the schools. Yes. Mm-hmm. I think you mentioned something about that. Yeah. Do you remember your first cell phone? Remember the first one?
1: Yeah, I do.
0: Yeah, I do.
1: I had a flip phone, right? Didn't you have a flip phone? That was
0: the flip phone.
1: Yeah. Yep. And then
0: the flip phone and the Nokia.
1: The Nokia and my first iPhone. I remember because Rush Limbaugh gave it to me.
0: Really?
1: Yes. Yeah. He was.
0: Tell me.
1: Well, he was really big into Apple, and he would just. You know, he gave a lot of stuff to a lot of people, I think, that Apple products. And he gave me an iPad. He gave me all kinds of stuff.
0: Wow.
1: Apple. He just loved Apple. He thought it was super cool. And so at my very first iPhone, came from Rush Limbaugh.
0: What a cool thing to tell people. See, that's another thing you walk around telling people, you know?
1: I really haven't told people. I mean, it's an item of interest for sure.
0: Mm-hmm. Yeah. Wow, that'd be really cool if you still had that.
1: I don't.
0: So we'll talk. I know. Then we'll talk a little bit about that coming up. What they're trying to do. Yesterday was Vinyl Records Day, but we had a lot of other things to talk about. But someone gave me a record, so I wanted to talk.
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0: pleasure to be with you. 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Hope you're doing great this evening. We were talking about cell phones there. We got a lot of things we'll chat about this evening. Take your phone calls. I don't know what I said here, but apparently, I must have said something. I don't remember giving out any numbers. I mean, phone numbers, yeah. 916-921-1530, in case you're wondering. 800-834-1530. I want to give you something to talk about. My number on the podcast was right, 494. But our friend Tommy, to start the show in Idaho tonight, is calling up. And I don't know, you say I'm getting some numbers wrong. Tommy, what you talking about? How you doing, Tommy?
1: I am doing great, Patrick, but you got your numbers wrong. You said 100 million.

0: A billion is 1,000 million.
1: No, no, no, no, no, no. You misheard what I was saying there. Or, no, no, no. What I was saying, Tommy, was why is it that we play the Powerball when it's up to a billion, but as if a measly 100 million is just not even worth playing, is what my point was.
0: Oh, it's always worth playing. You never know what you're going
1: to
0: win.
1: Right? It is worth. I mean, if you're going to play it, I mean, and that being my point, like if it's a, let's say it's 100 million, you know, why not play it then? Well, now, again. One. Yeah, right. Right. But no, I didn't mean to insinuate that somehow 100 million was a billion. No, no, no, no, no. No.
0: Then I misunderstood what you were trying to get at. But,
1: yeah. Maybe I misunderstood. Maybe I misspoke.
0: Well, a lot of people misscrew those numbers, and they see that one out there and they think it's a billion, and it's not. It's only 100 million. A billion, you add another zero, slide everything over, pass that little cursor, and now you got 1 billion.
1: Oh, that's great. Hey, that is great. Chainsaw. Math with Chainsaw. I love it. You know, I was thinking about you there, Chainsaw, where you got your nickname and all, living up there in Idaho. And maybe we'll have you on the podcast sometimes. Sometime you can tell us about your days on the rails, you know, driving them trains.
0: Blowing whistles, Grateful Dead once said. Baby. Did that for years.
1: Yeah, yeah. Yeah, we'll talk about that. But Tommy, it's really good to hear from you. You sound fantastic, man. How's Idaho treating you?
0: Hey, Idaho's treating me great, man. I found God's country out here.
1: Yeah, yeah. Right. Escape Newsom country, found God's country. Tommy, thank you, my friend. Be good up there. It's great to hear your voice. 9169. Now, I haven't given you anything to talk about. I'm giving the phone numbers already. But you're always free to call about whatever. If you just feel like, you know, we got to give Lexi something to do. By the way, you're going to need these numbers anyhow. Because we are going to give away tickets tonight, Deep Purple Kansas and Jefferson Starship. So let's go to Dan in Hawthorne. Dan, always listening to the show. Dan, welcome. How are you?
2: Well, aside from being in the dark here in Hawthorne for the last 2 hours, the power went out. And because of, I guess, thunder, we heard some thunder and lightning. And I guess it's also affected South Lake Tahoe as well. And but other than that, the Lord is good. And we're just making it, just realizing how, even though things happen, like the Bible says, it says that he allows it to rain on the just and the unjust, literally, you know. So other than that, we're doing all right, you know. This is one of the best and the greatest talk show hosts in the United States right now, so I'm feeling good.
1: First of all, that's mighty nice of you to say. I'm picturing you and your mother sitting there in the dark listening to a transistor radio. Am I picturing that right?
2: Well, in a roundabout way, we're using my cell phone, on the iHeartRadio with me.
1: Oh. Oh.
2: We have an answer there. The amount of time it's coming.
1: But you don't want to use up. I hope you got a charger there, man. You know, right? Yes, use all your power on your phone to listen to my show. That's mighty nice of you. But I hope you don't get stranded when you can't recharge that phone. Hope that electricity comes back on there for you and your ma.
2: Yeah, well, see, I'm glad that I did. It's one of the. I got something that don't you? Isn't it something how you buy something, think you'll never need to use it, and all it does is sit until you need it, just almost like solar panels until you need it. But a while back, I purchased one of those jumpers that they, you know, it's got the jumper cables, and you can also use it as a charge of other things. So I have both my mom and my cell phone connected to it with a splitter. Which is connected to a...
1: That's... Dan.
2: It's working.
1: Dan. Thank you, Dan. Yes, Dan.
2: You're welcome.
1: Thank you. I'm just picturing, you know...
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19: Tomorrow will be today tomorrow. So live today. So the future today will be as the past today, as it is tomorrow.

0: back. It is the Pat Walsh Show. How are you? KPK News Radio. On a Thursday night, Lexi taking your phone calls tonight. 916-921-1530-800-834-1530 in case we get to something here tonight that you feel like talking about. Yes, it was Vinyl Day. I can't believe I missed that. And then Kitty was talking to him. So we'll get into that a little bit tonight. Also, there was this whole thing. Kitty brought this up about limiting these smartphones during school hours. Man, oh, man. That's a good idea, isn't it? To limit them. Well, I can't even imagine being in school and having a smartphone. I can't believe that they get away with, you know, people get away with being on their phones actually in school. But anyhow, that's something else that is in the news as well. Building on school districts to restrict the use of smartphones in school campuses. I just hate it. You know, yesterday I did a story, and I'm like, wait a minute. I don't know if I'm confused because I seem like I'm in agreement with people I'm never in agreement with. And here I am. You know, because I just don't agree with anything that Newsom, our governor, says. And maybe I'm missing something again, but the Phone Free School Act, basically requiring every school district, charter school, county office of education to adopt the policy prohibiting the use of smartphones, or prohibiting, I should say, by July 1st of this year. Right? It forces a statewide crackdown on classroom distractions. Or they say cyberbullying, which this requires all the public and charter school districts to limit or to ban daytime smartphone use. Local school boards maintain total control over enforcement, deciding whether to mandate high security magnetic pouches. The law features strict built-in safeguards, ensuring students can access their devices during emergencies for the documented medical needs, things like that. But, I mean, overall, like, I would have never got away with anything. Like, we didn't have smartphones back. We didn't have any phones. We had a rotary phone. You have that on your desk. Patrick, is that a rotary phone on your desk? You know. But now they don't want you to. I mean, should that be a law? I mean, I guess maybe that's the thing. Like, should it be a law or should it be up to the school? But if a school allows it, I just don't see why that should be allowed in school. I mean, you're supposed to be paying attention, aren't you? California public schools now facing the sweeping new mandate to curb digital distractions in the classroom. The Phone Free Schools Act. And they want to implement or have these formal policies to restrict or even completely ban smartphone use during the school day. This applies to universally to all California public school districts, other charter schools, county offices of education. And it comes in response to a growing number of concerns, they say, linking unrestricted school hours, phone use to severe classroom distraction, heightened, like I said, cyberbullying and such. But the schools do retain the power to decide exactly how the districts and how their policies are going to be run. So it is in their hands still. So it's not mandated. So I guess I'm wondering, is it a good thing to actually mandate and say, now you got to crack down on this? Or is the school, should the school be allowed to just say, yeah, well, here we let the kids go ahead and use their phones during school? I don't see how you can do it. And how do you enforce that, right? I guess that depends on, again, the local school district. Remember in the old days? They'd call you on the... If you did something wrong in the old days, man, I say the old days now. Jeez, I can't believe I'm to the point where I'm saying the old days. You know, I can just, they used to have those the clock up on the wall, be like a clock and an intercom. Intercom on one side, a clock on the other. And the little red light would come on. And like the office could talk to the,
1: Mrs. Howell, is there a Pat Walsh in your classroom?
0: Yeah. I do remember that in sixth grade. In sixth grade, some kids would go down to the principal's office, you know. Their enforcement was a paddle. Anyone ever get the paddle? Boy, does that seem like days. I mean, that is days gone by, man. You know, you get the paddle from the principal. And that wasn't even the worst part. The worst part was learning that your parents learned, that they found out that you had to get the paddle. And if you think the paddle was bad, wait till you get home, right? So that was the way they enforced things back in my day. Now they want you to have a magnetic pouch. Anyhow. Students are legally permitted to use their devices during emergencies. Well, of course. I mean, that makes sense. Then I started thinking about, like, the old cell phones, like it was Asking Kitty. Remember there was the Nokia, was it the Nokia Sidekick? Isn't that the one where, like, you would take and you buy it and it would, like, you would slide open and you had the little keyboard. Remember that? That little keyboard down there. You know, you're trying to hit with your little fingers, trying to hit the buttons on the thing. That was after the big brick phone. The Motorola Dynatech 8000. The big old brick phone. I saw one online. It was absolutely in mint condition. For the original brick phone. $18,999. But now, how cool would that be? You know, it'd be like the old days when you had the big you know, like the boom box. I mean, it's cool to have your iPod. You know, you got your little earbuds, and that's cool and everything. But it, remember the day you had the big boom box? You're walking down the street thumping the big boom box. You know, that's kind of like what this big phone would be. You look so cool now with this. Walking down the street, everyone's got the little mediocre, little tiny device. You got that big old brick in your hand. I wonder if those still work with, you know, with the system, with the 5G system out there. Anyhow, 916. 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More to come. 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
3: ABC News, I'm Dave Packer. A record-long deployment for the carrier USS Abraham Lincoln. It stationed in the Middle East and at sea for nearly 9 months, and now reports sailors are at the breaking point. Editor-in-Chief of the Military Times and Marine Corps veteran J.D. Simpkins.
4: I think the last time some of these sailors have stepped on solid ground was in December. That's absolutely insane. To go that long without a port call, without any type of mental refresh. And we're talking about doing that amid combat operations, which are extremely frantic.
3: CENTCOM tonight saying that the sailors and Marines of the Abraham Lincoln Carrier Strike Group remain resilient and resolved. Sources say it's expected that a guilty plea will be announced in connection with the federal prosecution of Luigi Mangione during a conference scheduled for federal court tomorrow. But that's not a final decision. Evacuations tonight in Ohio's Hamilton County as floodwaters rise along the Whitewater River. This is ABC News.
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5: I'm Joe Michaels with your top local stories on KFBK News Radio. New polling shows Democrat Javier Becerra still holding a strong lead over Republican Steve Hilton in California's gubernatorial race. The UC Berkeley Institute of Governmental Studies poll has Becerra leading 55-37%, with support largely along party lines. Progressive and no party preference. preference voters are mostly siding with Becerra, the Democrat polling far ahead in Los Angeles and San Diego counties, the Bay Area, and the Central Coast. Conservative inland regions largely favor Hilton. The winner of the November election will, of course, replace Governor Gavin Newsom, who is termed out in early January. California is now dipping into its own pockets to boost efforts to stop the spread of an invasive species. KFBK's Dina Kodiak reports.
6: Officials with the California Department of Food and Agriculture and grape industry boards have pledged $820,000 to fight a pest threatening vineyards in 40 counties. The invasive glassy wing sharpshooter spreads Pierce's disease, which kills grapevines and has no cure. Thousands of infested grapevines were shipped to Costco stores across California in May, as well as another flowering plant. Officials have since contacted customers, destroyed plants, and set up traps to control the pest. Critics say the funding is far from enough. State officials requested $32 million in federal aid in June to help with eradication and control efforts. It was denied. Dina Kodiak, KFBK, Sacramento's News Radio.
5: California lawmakers are considering a tougher crackdown on smartphones in schools, potentially banning them from the opening bell to the end of the school day. Current state law requires districts and charter schools to develop their own policies restricting smartphones. Bipartisan AB 1644 would go further, requiring a bell-to-bell ban for kindergarten through eighth grade, while giving districts more flexibility for high schools. 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
7: Good evening, 7:34. Bob Williams from the KFBK Traffic Center with a hazard pallet in the roadway 5 southbound, just north of Airport Boulevard. Looks to be in the number 2 lane. Defective traffic signals in the forms of the light rail guard arms. This is going to be Bradshaw Road to Folsom Boulevard, and yes, there are people driving around them. Keep an eye on that. On the 3400 block of El Camino Avenue at a gas station, someone has set fire to a bucket on the gas islands. Crews are responding. Westbound Jackson Road at Dillard Road, a vehicle off the roadway. It's facing kind of sideways off the roadway. Really doesn't make any difference once you're off the roadway. Westbound Calvine Road, just east of Waterman Road, reports there of a two-car crash, and they are blocking lanes. Traffic on the 10s every 10 minutes, mornings at
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0: you doing? Pleasure to be with you. Can't believe the governor. How do I agree with anything he says? It bothers me a little bit. But he wants some others too. Wants to keep cell phones out of school. You know what? You got to man up sometimes and say, all right. I had to say it last night too on something else. But when you agree with something, you agree. Now, again, I don't know if they should mandate it. Maybe you can tell me or not. Maybe we, you know, maybe some people might say, just keep your nose out of it. Let the schools do whatever they want to do. Which would be, you know, I get that too. Excessive smartphone use increases anxiety, depression, other mental health issues. That's what they claim. I use my cell phone a lot. I personally don't feel increased anxiety, depression, or other mental health issues. They say they have the power to intervene. Is that really the issue, or is it the distraction in school? Come on. The teacher's trying to... Oh, boy, there's so many jokes I want to say there. I'm going to be nice, because I do like teachers. Anyhow, but you know, they're trying to talk. They're trying to give their do the class and instruct, and you're on your phone. Nah. So this will help. So apparently students focus on academics, social development, the world in front of them, not their on their screens when they're in school. How come when you go to a concert, some concerts, they make you give up your phone, but if you go to the classroom, they don't? I mean, shouldn't that be a given? Like, you got to put your phone away when you go to the classroom. 916-921-1530. Greg joins us from Sacramento. Hello, Greg.
1: Hello. I just wanted to comment about your paddling of the in the old days, because that I experienced it, and it kind of busted up laughing when you were talking about it, because we used to put thumbtacks on the teacher's seat.
0: And then right.
1: We all giggled, and he would send us all to the office for paddling.
0: Yeah, for a paddling. Right.
1: But then we would, if you had the stuff spiral notebook, you could put that, slip that into your backside quickly and pull your T-shirt over it. Then when the paddle hit, it wouldn't sting it.
0: You slip your folder back in the back of your britches. That's funny,
1: yeah,
0: Greg.
1: But the teacher actually was brought to tears. I really feel sorry for him, you know. Yeah, he was probably in his 20s when we were just only in 7th grade.
0: You know? So it was the teacher or was it the principal that gave you the paddling?
1: Oh, the principal's always, or the vice principal always does the paddling. I think the vice principal is the enforcer, you know, but the teacher just sent a you all to the office now, because he was picking thumbtacks out of his backside from his feet, you know, the chair.
0: But so he came, he was, you brought him to tears because of the thumbtacks. For a split second, I thought he was feeling bad because you were getting paddled. That's right, he sat on thumbtacks. That's right. That would bring you to tears, though.
1: I don't think he was in that great of pain. I think it was just dealing with delinquents, I think, was his, you know, kind of getting tears. You know?
0: Yeah, well, okay.
1: And, you know,
0: yeah, maybe he had a soft spot where he didn't want to see you get paddled or anything like that, you know?
1: He wasn't there to see it, but he said everyone that laughed, you, to the office, because he figured we all knew about
0: right.
1: We're in on it.
0: No one sure, of course you did. There. Of course you did. Well,
1: in the old days, you could actually bring a .22 rifle with live ammunition into the classroom, because they would tell us what top people. Yes, this is back in 1970. I mean, you could, all you had to do is just get permission from the teacher. It's like, we're going to talk about the rifle. Everyone had to do a talk about a topic. So I just thought, okay, I'll bring my old 1960s bolt action .22 rifle, and I have a box of shells too. You think if you did that today, the SWAT team would surround the school bus?
0: Oh boy, yeah, right. Right. Yeah. I mean, I've heard of things like that, Greg. You know, like in Montana and Wyoming, and you know, they're hanging pelts in the back of their. Hey, Greg, thanks for the call. I mean, yeah, that's a good point you make. Yeah, you ain't bringing your gun to school for show and tell. Remember show and tell? You had a brown paper bag, and you couldn't wait for show and tell day. I never did get a spanking from the principal. And I guarantee you, I should have asked Greg. My theory is that anyone that does the, you know, like the thumbtacks on the teacher's seat, spit wads to the back of the neck, laughing at other people in the class sometimes, I have this whole theory that those are the back of the room kids. Like front of the room kids, this is my theory, the front of the room kids, they're always the kids that always have the extra questions for the teacher. You know, you want to get out of there. See, I must have been a back of the room kid. But the teacher says, are there any questions? And you're like, don't say it. Don't raise your hand. Front row kids. Oh, yes, yes, yes, Mrs. Fox. You know, they got 10 questions. The people in the middle of the room, they're just kind of trying to do their own thing. You know, they're just there. They're at school doing their work. They're present doing what they're supposed to be doing. The people in the back of the room are shooting spit wads. You know, they're the ones making up the last names. You know, the stupid last names for you. Anyhow, that's my little theory for that. In terms of cell phones, you know, from 83 to 98, Motorola, like they were the market leader, Motorola, when it comes to mobile phones. Then you had Nokia. That's what I was talking about, the Sidekick. They were the market leader in mobile phones from 98 to 2012. And then in 2012, Samsung then surpasses Nokia. Sold 93.5 million units 2012 as against Nokia's 82.7 million units. And Samsung, by the way, has retained their top position since then. Then you had some other brands, you know, other than Motorola, you had some European brands, Ericsson and some of these, Siemens. And then by 2010, you know, then of course the technologies are getting better. Then you have the influence of the European companies significantly decreasing because American and Asian companies, they were the one coming up with the technical advancements, the innovation. Shifts to America and China. China. Apple and Google, both of course in the United States. Came to dominate mobile phone software. By the way, a study by Motorola found that, oh boy, 1 in 10 phone subscribers have a second phone. Those of you out there, you know who I'm talking to now. And it's often kept secret from the other family members. The phones, they say, may be, being the key words here, used to engage in such activities as extramarital affairs or clandestine business dealings. Wow. What was the first ever cellular phone call? We'll tell you coming up. Thanks for joining us. More of your phone calls as well here on the Pat Walsh Show.
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0: cell phones. Speaking of cell phones, that's what we were talking about. Trying to ban the cell phones from school. So, you know, what was the first cell phone call? It was always the cool thing if you had the car phone way before cell phones. That was the ultra cool. Man, you couldn't wait. If you ever came across, say, you're like calling your friend, hey, you're not going to believe where I'm at. Where I'm in a car. the first cellular phone call marked a pivotal moment in communication, of course. Communication technology. This occurred April 3rd, 1973, when Dr. Martin Cooper of Motorola made a call in New York City using a handheld mobile phone prototype. It was the prototype of the brick that we talked about earlier. The Motorola 8000X, the first brick phone. The event was part of a broader evolution. It began, of course, with the early experiments in mobile communications. Now, this was 1973 on the prototype. It didn't come out till 1984, as we hear from BBC.
1: Marty Cooper was an engineer at Motorola. On the 3rd of April 1973, on a street corner in New York, he made the world's first public mobile phone call to a competitor at a rival company.
2: I was on Sixth Avenue demonstrating this cell phone. I took out my phone book. That gives you an idea what primitive times these were. And I called my counterpart in the Bell system, a fellow named Joel Engel. I dialed his number, and amazingly, he answered. And I said, Joel, I'm calling you a cell phone, but a real cell phone, a personal, handheld, portable cell phone. Silence on the other end of the line. I think he was gritting his teeth.
1: Bell had been focusing on developing a car phone, and Marty wasn't impressed.
3: Is this Mrs. P?
2: We had been trapped in our homes and offices by this copper wire for over 100 years, and now they were going to trap us in our cars, and we at Motorola just didn't believe that was the way to go.
3: Goodbye.
1: The way the first call was made hasn't really changed. The phone converts your voice into an electric signal, which then modulates a radio wave. The radio wave goes to a mast. The mast sends your voice to the person you're calling, and by reversing the process, that person can hear you speak. Except there weren't many masts around in 1973, and mobile phones are now unrecognisable from the first model.
4: Well, there's some real icons from the mobile phone kind of timeline here.
1: Ben Wood knows all about the history of mobile phones. He has his own collection.
4: So here we have really a true icon, the Motorola Dynatac 8000X, the first truly hand-portable mobile phone, conceived in 1973 when the first phone call was made on a prototype of this, launched eventually in 1984. And that device cost about $4,000 at the time, which would be about £9,500 today.
5: £9,000. And it's pretty heavy again. What's the battery life like, dare
4: so
5: I ask?
4: The battery life on that was about 30 minutes. It would take about 10 hours to charge. Had a standby of around a similar time as well.
5: Wow.
1: Marty Cooper, the pioneer of the mobile phone, isn't a fan of current designs.
2: I think today's phone is suboptimal. It's really not a very good phone in many respects. Now just think about it. You take a piece of plastic and glass and put it that's flat, and you put it against the curved head, and you hold your hand in an uncomfortable position.
1: So what does Marty think about the future of phones?
2: We are still at the very beginning of the cell phone revolution. We are going to eliminate poverty because we are becoming more productive because of the cell phone. I just mentioned we're going to eliminate disease. Our educational system is going to be revolutionized. I think all of these things are potentials that the cell phone is going to not do it by itself, but it will be an essential part of this great future.
1: Zoe Kleinman, BBC News.
0: From BBC, wow. Amazing that they have come that far, you know? You think about that. And the price. Charge it for 10 hours, and the thing lasts for 30 minutes. That big brick cell phone. Don't forget, at some point we're going to give away Deep Purple tickets. We're not even going to make you work for them tonight. Deep Purple, Kansas, Jefferson Starship, that's coming up. More of your phone calls. 916-921-1530. 800-834-1530. Happy Thursday. It's the Pat Wall.

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5: From ABC News, I'm Dave Packer. A possible change in plea in a major murder case.
6: Just weeks before his state murder trial, sources say accused CEO killer Luigi Mangione plans to plead guilty in federal court. Sources tell ABC News the dramatic announcement is set for tomorrow at a hearing in downtown Manhattan. Mangione faces two federal counts of stalking, resulting in the death of UnitedHealthcare CEO Brian Thompson, gunned down in Manhattan in 2024. Mangione also charged with second-degree murder in a state case, pleading not guilty. It's unclear how a federal plea might affect that state trial set to begin September 8th.
7: ABC's Matt Rivers. Alarming reports about dangerous conditions on board the USS Abraham Lincoln aircraft carrier, including extreme exhaustion. It's serving a record-long deployment in the Middle East, more than 250 days without a port stop. Evacuations tonight in Ohio's Hamilton County as floodwaters rise along the Whitewater River. Indiana Governor Mike Braun declaring a statewide disaster emergency today with floodwaters up to some rooftops. But it's the opposite story along the Arizona-Nevada border, where Lake Mead is now at historic low levels. The lake provides water to millions across the Southwest. Local tour guide Carlos De Leon.
8: Well, it looks pretty depressing. I came here in 1990, almost to the top. Last time it was full was 83. And, I mean, it's so drastic. All that white mark is where the water level used to be. I call it the bath ring.
7: Vandalism at the World War II Memorial in Washington, D.C. Red paint on the walls and something poured into the fountain that made it bubble. Scott Wimpifer traveled from Minnesota to visit the memorial, saying the vandalism felt personal.
9: It is a World War II monument. It's to all the people who died and fought and sacrificed for our country.
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10: I'm Joe Michaels with your top local stories on KFBK News Radio. The U.S. Department of Justice says two of California's prisons failed to protect female inmates from sexual abuse and harassment at the hands of staff members. The investigation involved the California Department of Corrections and Rehabilitation, the Central California Women's Facility in Chowchilla, and the California Institution for Women in Chino. The Justice Department says it has reasonable cause to believe both facilities are violating inmates' constitutional rights. Federal investigators say they found a long-standing pattern of staff sexual misconduct, inadequate safeguards, failures in confidential reporting, improper investigative practices, and insufficient accountability. Sacramento's police union is presenting what it's calling its final offer to the city, marking a critical point in ongoing contract negotiations. KFBK's Matt Pacini reports.
11: The Sacramento Police Officers Association says it presented its last, best, and final offer to the city, warning that it will proceed to arbitration if a deal is not reached. The union highlights a critical staffing crisis, noting that sworn officers have dropped from 800 to 613, with further cuts planned in the next budget, alongside salaries that now trail neighboring agencies. The union argues that the city has stalled talks and failed to address core demands regarding competitive salaries, longevity incentives, medical contributions, and improved workers' compensation. City Manager Mayor Keisha Smith stated that the city is negotiating in good faith and is balancing employee needs with fiscal responsibility.
10: California's statewide average gas price is down a penny today. AAA saying the average cost for a gallon of self-serve regular unleaded is $5.58. Sacramento County drivers are paying an average of $5.43. Get news alerts at any time. 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
12: Good evening, 804. Bob Williams from the KFBK Traffic Center with an injury crash. Nevada County East Limekiln Road at State Route 49. This is two vehicles involved with that. We do have injuries reported. Animal issue, 50 westbound 16th Street off-ramp in the Midtown area. A dog in a pickup truck bed that's unsecured. People are concerned with that one. I have seen that before, and that can be pretty darn dangerous. 5 southbound.

0: Just north of Airport Boulevard, traffic hazard there. Orange pallet reportedly in the lane, and maybe even more than one pallet, too. So that's popping up right now. Defective traffic signals still being reported. Light Rail guard arms, Bradshaw Road to Folsom Boulevard. Construction activity again tonight. One-way controlled traffic, State Route 12, Jackson Slough Road. Traffic on the 10s every 10 minutes morning.
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0: Welcome back to the Pat Walsh Show, celebrating a Thursday night together, hanging out, chatting about stuff. Thank you for being a part of it. KPK News Radio, Pat's Peeps, 494 on all the streaming platforms, including your free iHeart app. Hey, coming up, the Indiana Bears. That's right. We've got the Indiana Bears. We've got Deep Purple, Kansas, Jefferson Starship tickets we're going to be giving out. This classic band has a new album coming out that I'm going to tell you about. And we're going to start the hour off with a phone call. Let's talk to Eric in Elk Grove. Welcome to the show. Eric, how are you this evening?
1: I'm doing well, Pat. How are you?
0: Good, thanks.
1: Yeah, I just wanted to set the record straight on the whole guns in school. Wasn't Wyoming or Montana. My old man, circa 1977, class of 1977, out of Ponderosa High School, used to deer hunt after school. And those who would participate during the deer season would have their guns, their rifles, displayed in the back of their vehicles, like on the, you know, like old school racks where the back shield. Yeah, yeah. And, you know, he taught me how to hunt out in that area. And, yeah, it was pretty normal back in the day for that to happen.
0: Yeah, yeah. You don't see the gun racks very often anymore. But I really, you know, because I grew up, Eric, you know, I grew up in Elk Grove. And, you know, I remember seeing all the gun racks. That just meant that you were kind of meant you were just a local doing kind of the stuff you're talking about, going out, perhaps, you know, just whatever it was, shooting, you know, it was nothing you were alarmed by back then.

0: normal, like you said.
1: Yeah. According to him, they were, during deer season, they were like sometimes displayed. They were, you know, that after they got off of, you know, after school, they would go, you know, go hunting. So different mm-hmm. times.
0: Sure. But different times. Yeah. Right. Yeah. Yeah. They'll be trying that now, I guess, at on the school grounds. No, that's a very good time. It was a good time back then, Eric. Hey, Eric, thank you for listening, calling in tonight. Appreciate that very much. Yeah. Elk Grove. We grew up with that. Never thought twice about it. People had trucks. They had cowboy hats. They had a gun rack. You know what else they had on their trucks back then? And you don't see them anymore? A roll bar. Remember, that was a big thing. Anyone out there driving a truck? You got a roll bar on it? I don't know. Maybe the technology at this point is where they don't need the roll bar. Maybe it's all, you know, reinforced cab or whatever where they don't require a roll bar. I don't know why we don't see those anymore. They kind of look cool, too. You know, you put the big lights up on top. Those are the kind of trucks I grew up seeing around Elk Grove and such. Remember those? You got a big old truck. Got the lights up there. Roll bar. I'll tell you what, a roll bar saved my life. That's no joke. 1987, 4th of July, that roll bar saved my life. Guy by the name of James Black came up. We camped out. It was supposed to be a guy in the back of the truck. And he decided at the last minute he would not join us as we went to go get some more beer at the store going down Highway 36. We hadn't drank anything. We were just going to go get some. We hadn't done anything. Come back, put it on ice. Guy says, yeah, I think I'll wait here. Boy, it was a great decision. Front tire on this big truck flew off, going full speed, 65 miles an hour. We flipped over. Flipped over twice. Went over the side of a mountain, landed in some trees upside down in this truck. After it was all said and done, and we looked at it, the roll bar had saved our lives, man, to push down. If you hadn't had a roll bar, we'd have been done. So, yeah, I think about those, you know, the gun racks, the roll bars. Those are the good old days. Back when people had camper shells sometimes on their trucks, too. You don't see those very often anymore, camper shell. 916-921-1530, 916-921-1530. We have a toll-free number as well, 1-800-834-1530. I did notice that there was, maybe a few, not that anyone really watches preseason NFL, but it's that time of year, right? You have NFL back, which is cool. We mentioned this the other night. Baseball, NFL, that's cool. Even though it doesn't count, it's fun to see it. And I think it was the Lions. The two games that I saw were going on. There may have been others. The Lions and the Bengals, and then the Packers and the Steelers. And so, you know, before you know it, it's going to be football season. Where are the Bears going to be doing soon? If you're a Bears fan, you see now where there's these rumors that the Bears are going to change their name to the Indiana Bears. Oh, God. No! I'm not a Bears fan. But no, you can't do that. I mean, it'd be like calling the 49ers the Santa Clara 49ers, since essentially they, you know, technically, they're not playing in San Francisco. They're playing in Santa Clara. But the Bears chairman says, I don't think so. The Chicago Bears, I mean, they've given up on getting any stadium done in Chicago. I can't even believe that. And you might say, well, the Giants and the Jets, they play in East Rutherford, New Jersey. True enough, they do. They didn't change their name to East Rutherford Jets, although they should. Or the East Rutherford Giants. But the Bears have all but given up on their new stadium in Illinois. And now, instead, they've shifted their focus to building a new home across the state lines in Hammond, Indiana. The Hammond Bears. But now there's rumors that they may actually change their name. The storied franchise. to the Indiana Bears. Before we finish that, let's go deer hunting with Charlie in Esparto. Charlie, what you doing out there, man?
2: Speaking of deer hunting, I'm actually deer hunting right now on the ranch. It's just about the end of shooting hours. I'm sitting in my pickup out here at the edge of the ranch looking at the hills, but Bambi didn't show up, so time to go home. But I was in my parents' house, who passed on, cleaning up the basement, and I found a brand new set still in the box of those 1960 gun racks. So I'm going to put them in my pickup, but you can't display guns anymore because if you go in town, you have to have your guns in a bag. You can't just have them displayed. So I may make a wood gun, a copy, and put a sign on it that says artwork and put it in my pickup.
0: So that's what happened, Charlie. They said, so you can no longer display your guns in a gun rack? Is that what happened along the way? They just said you can't do that anymore.
2: You go into a city, even if you were taking your gun into a wood, a gunsmith, have it worked on or anything, you have to have it in a gun bag, in a rifle bag. Because if you drive around in town with your guns in the back, they'll pull you over and say, hey, you have displayed guns and you can't have them displayed. It's stupid laws, I'm trying to get ammo right now, and it takes weeks to get a box of ammo because the California laws are so restrictive. I finally got some ammo coming in from Midway because I shoot an 8mm Mauser. But the only people that keep from getting ammo are the law-abiding people. The crooks can get it, no problem. But
0: right. Yeah, that is kind of stupid. I was wondering. I never followed it close enough to realize what happened to the gun racks, but I guess it's a law. You're right. Yeah.
2: Out on the ranch, I can display my guns in the car. You can't have a concealed weapon.
0: Mm-hmm.
2: I go into town, it's got to be in the bag because it can't be displayed and it can't be concealed. They got to be able to see the bag and know that the gun is in a bag so you can't just pull it out and shoot somebody. And, of course, law-abiding never do that. Never did. It was always the criminals that did it, and they don't follow the rules to begin with. So it's just
0: exactly
2: stupid government.
0: Charlie. Well, the deers won out today against you, Charlie. Sorry you didn't. Get yourself a deer.
2: A zone's open.
0: Four more weeks.
2: A zone's open.
0: Good luck to you. Good luck to you, Charlie, and good luck to the deer out there, too, Charlie. Thank you.
3: Don't take your guns to town, son. Leave your guns at home, Bill. Don't take your guns to town.
0: I like that he's out there deer hunting and he's listening to the show. The other night, Nick called camping in Oregon and he was listening to the show. All of you out there doing things like that are listening to my show, some of you never call in. Thank you. For those of you who do call in, thank you.
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It's the Pat Wall Show. On the birthday board tonight, one of the great, my favorite guitarist from the Outlaws, Huey Thomason. I miss that dude. Born in the state in 1952, lost him back in 07. Hey, if you're celebrating a birthday today, happy birthday.

0: friend Sherry in Lake Wildwood is a big fan as well. Right, Sherry? Always like when she calls about music. Yeah! He's doing great rock and southern rock bands. You know, I was thinking about yesterday was vinyl album day. We were talking about so many other things we never got to. I remember buying that album at Sundance Record in Chico. Anyone? Sundance Record? Come on. That was one of the spots back then. That was one of the places to be in Chico. Beautiful downtown Chico. Anyone? Hello? Anyhow, we were talking about we're talking about a variety of things. And, you know, if I get to anything, if I happen to land on something you want to talk about, give Lexi a call, 916-921-1530, 800-834-1530. Yeah, so ahead of the press conference, the Chicago Bears owner says, we're not really going to be calling ourselves the Indiana Bears. McCaskey is the owner. What's his first name? All of a sudden I'm forgetting his name. It's driving me crazy. Anyhow, George McCaskey. He had this to say, by the way.
1: The Chicago Bears, whether we're in Arlington or whether we're in Hammond. And as Kevin said, our focus is on Hammond. That's where we're advancing our efforts. And that's where the bulk of our time, attention, and resources are being devoted.
0: I mean, doesn't it take away the whole Da Bears? I mean, doesn't it take away that whole vibe if you're in Hammond, Indiana? I don't know. It just doesn't seem the same. Can't have that skit. Ditka. It doesn't fit for some reason. Well, they say that should be the end of the rumor, since George McCaskey says, we're not going to be the Indiana Bears or the Hammond Bears. We'll find out. But that is that's rough, man. You don't want to be the Indiana Bears. You know, when you're watching the TV and you're watching football on TV, you know, it's hard to tell anyhow. You're just looking at the stadium. I see that Heart has shared some news, the band Heart, great band, saying that they are going to be coming out with a new album. It's been a while for Heart since they've released a new record. Nancy Wilson sharing the news during an interview with Gold Derby magazine, saying the recording's done. The record's almost finished. She also said she believes the new album would mark Heart's first album since 2016's Beautiful Broken. Now, a release date has not been given yet. But you know what? Here we are talking about, you know, music from, you know, here we are 250 years into this country, and I've been reminiscing about albums that came out 50 years ago, and I think about Heart. You know, 1976, they released this album. Dreamboat Annie. It's been 50 years.
2: Cold late nights so long ago.
0: I mean, we're talking about, what a great album, you know. But again, 50 years ago, man.

I started thinking again about, you know, other albums that came out. 1976, man. Jeez.

0: When I come back, I have some more of these records from 76. Oh, I don't want to be the only one feeling old. You know what I mean? I don't want to be the only one that's experiencing that. So let's take a phone call before the break. I just mentioned Sundance Records in Chico. Here's Tucker. What's up, Tucker?
1: Hey, Pat. How's it going?
0: Good. Good. How are you?
1: Good. Hey, man. Yeah, I went to Paradise High School back in the late 70s, and then I went in the Coast Guard, and then I moved back to Chico about 86. And I used to go to Sundance a lot, and I bought my first Iron Maiden album there.
0: Oh, really?
1: Yeah.
0: Oh. Wasn't that a great store?
1: I used to go to Hey Wands and the Town Lounge. Oh, yeah, and play shuffleboard at the Town Lounge all the time.
0: Yeah, Hey Wands Burrito in a Town Lounge. Hey Wands Burrito right there on West 2nd Street, right? They had the big, yeah. My brother and I used to go there. We had the big gut bomber burritos, and they had the biggest pitchers of beer of any place. And, we used to sit there and have a great time at Hey Wands Burrito. Man, that's great that you remember that. And you bought your Iron Maiden album from Sundance, too. That's cool, man. Yeah, that's a great story.
1: I got back. I lived in San Diego, and I listened to all alternative stuff. They had a radio station called 91X, and it played the Smiths and, you know, everybody, you know. And then I moved back to Chico, and I go, oh, man, I want to listen to some heavy metal. And I walked into Sundance, and I bought an Iron Maiden album.
0: That's great, man. Great store. Used records, man. You can buy them new or used, but you can buy the used one. Here you go, Tucker. Thanks for listening. Great reminiscing with you. Here you go.

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1: ABC News, I'm Dave Blacker. A possible change in a plea in a major murder case.
2: Just weeks before his state murder trial, sources say accused CEO killer Luigi Mangione plans to plead guilty in federal court. Sources tell ABC News the dramatic announcement is set for tomorrow at a hearing in downtown Manhattan.
1: ABC's Matt Rivers. Alarming reports about dangerous conditions on board the USS Abraham Lincoln aircraft carrier, including extreme exhaustion. It's serving a record-long deployment in the Middle East, more than 250 days without a port stop. Evacuations tonight in Ohio's Hamilton County as floodwaters rise along the Whitewater River. And Indiana Governor Mike Braun declaring a statewide disaster emergency today with floodwaters up to some rooftops. Vandalism at the World War II Memorial in Washington, D.C. Red paint on the walls and something poured into the fountain that made it bubble. Crews could be seen washing the paint this evening and trying to remove the suds. This is ABC News.
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3: I'm Joe Michaels with your top local stories on KFBK News Radio. New polling shows Democrat Javier Becerra still holding a strong lead over Republican Steve Hilton in California's gubernatorial race. The UC Berkeley Institute of Governmental Studies poll has Becerra leading 55-37%, with support largely along party lines. Progressive and no-party preference voters are mostly siding with Becerra, the Democrat polling far ahead in Los Angeles and San Diego counties, the Bay Area, and the Central Coast. Conservative inland regions largely favor Hilton. The winner of the November election will, of course, replace Governor Gavin Newsom, who is termed out in early January. California is now dipping into its own pockets to boost efforts to stop the spread of an invasive species. KFBK's Dina Kodiak reports.
4: Officials with the California Department of Food and Agriculture and grape industry boards have pledged $820,000 to fight a pest threatening vineyards in 40 counties. The invasive glassy wing sharpshooter spreads Pierce's disease, which kills grapevines and has no cure. Thousands of infested grapevines were shipped to Costco stores across California in May, as well as another flowering plant. Officials have since contacted customers, destroyed plants, and set up traps to control the pest. Critics say the funding is far from enough. State officials requested $32 million in federal aid in June to help with eradication and control efforts. It was denied. Dina Kodiak, KFBK, Sacramento's News Radio.
3: California lawmakers are considering a tougher crackdown on smartphones in schools, potentially banning them from the opening bell to the end of the school day. Current state law requires districts and charter schools to develop their own policies restricting smartphones. Bipartisan AB 1644 would go further, requiring a bell-to-bell ban for kindergarten through eighth grade, while giving districts more flexibility for high schools. Get news alerts at any time. 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
5: Good evening, 8:33. Bob Williams from the KFBK Traffic Center checking the roads for you tonight as we take a look out there. And we've seen a pretty quiet night, so not too much going on. We do have reports of construction activity, one-way controlled traffic, State Route 12, Jackson Slough Road, and also

0: An injury crash East Limekiln Road, State Route 49, and that is in Nevada County. No slowdowns on our freeways and no major construction starting up yet. That's probably about a half an hour away. Traffic on the 10s every 10 minutes. Mornings adapt.
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0: 50 years ago, I couldn't go anywhere, listen to any radio without hearing this album every hour on the hour. It's the Pat Walsh Show, KPK News Radio. Thanks for being there. Don't forget about my podcast, Pat's Peeps Podcast, 494. Boston's debut album came out in 76. It was so different, you know? So different. Got the little acoustic guitar thing, and then later on they jam with the electrics. We never heard anything like it. Remember being at Jim DeNio's Farmer's Market and Auction on a beautiful Sunday morning with my ma. Mom, can I buy this record? It was Boston, More Than a Feeling, their first 45. It's your money, 75 cents. Flipped it over, the other side was smoking. Yeah, man, what an album. But 1976, some of the best albums came out 50 years ago. We're talking about a variety of things. 916-921-1530 and 800-834-1530. Let's go to Patrick in Granite Bay. Patrick, how are you?
1: Oh, Patrick, I'm out on my deck. It's 69 degrees. It's beautiful, my friend.
0: It's a nice night.
1: I'm loving this weather. Oh, yes, sir. Buddy, it's beautiful. Mm-hmm. Yeah, it's iconic music, Pat. It's like, you know, this is amazing. You're bringing all these albums up, this music. We listen to this stuff today. I mean, look at the music that's out now. You think a lot of this we're going to be listening to 50 years from now? I mean, I'll be listening to Boston 25 years from now. I mean, what's the other one? Eagles, I think they came out that same year.
0: Hotel California.
1: Yeah. I mean,
0: California.
1: Where were you in 76, brother?
0: Where was I?
1: On your way to call? Yeah,
0: I was in Elk Grove. I was listening to this record. I was going to the record factory and buying this record over on 65th Avenue, right behind Florence Center. This was 50 years ago, Patrick. Frampton Comes Alive. 50 years, brother. I mean, it's just,
1: you know,
0: like,
1: it's amazing, brother. I'm looking at my albums. And for me, I mean, you know, come on. I mean, here I am in the country, and Roosevelt's about the size of a peanut. I'm looking at albums. I purchased it at Woolworth for $5, $3.
0: Yeah.
1: I'm looking at an iconic album that I bought. It was the Stones, and they had to stop putting out that album cover with
0: girls,
1: you know, Marilyn Monroe and everybody. They got busted. The prices were nothing, but I still think, you know, that led into the 80s, and we were spoiled with, I think, the best music, at least my humble, you know.
0: I just
1: beautiful I music,
0: too.
1: Man. You know, and you excited me with, you know, I'm thinking, my goodness, thank goodness, you know, we still have, you know, some music coming out with heart, because, I mean, that's just amazing. I just can't.
0: I think that this music of that era will be, you know, this is music that is going to, people are going to remember this music. In decades from now, they're going to look back and go, yeah, that was a great era of music. All the bands that came out, you know, all of the bands that are going to stand the test of time. This one, you know, this one started, I mentioned it before, a whole trend in double live albums. As soon as Frampton had the success with this, he didn't have all that much success prior to this. Then all of a sudden, you had everyone had to put out a double live album because of the success of Frampton Comes Alive. So, and we were all listening to this stuff. You know?
1: Oh, yeah. I mean, it's just, we were just so spoiled. But, you know, Patrick, I'll tell you, I'm always just so pleased to hear you and on your podcast. And it's just always a pleasure to talk with you, my friend. And
0: thank you.
1: Come out to the winery and let's drink some wine.
0: I'll be out there, Patrick. You're usually out there on the weekends.
1: You know, Patrick, I took some time off, so that's why you probably haven't seen me out there. But I'll get myself back out there. It's just so beautiful, you know, being out there. But it's a pretty good cruise, you know, from here to there. But I definitely I'll make sure I'll catch you, because, you know, the concerts are beautiful, and I still think that's got to be one of the most beautiful backdrops.
0: It is,
1: you know, for
0: Myers Leap Winery. I'll let Loyal know, and we'll meet out there, Pat. All right?
1: All right, brother. You got it.
0: Thank
1: hey, God
0: you.
1: God bless, bud.
0: God bless. In 1976, this one came out, right? 1976.
2: My 60 Chevy. Working on mysteries without any clues.
0: 50 years ago. How's that make you?
2: Working on a night moon.
0: Some people listening to me right now are like, yeah, I wasn't even around, you know? I don't know.
2: Front page driving news.
0: A lot of us were, though.
2: In the summertime.
0: Go to oh, I love it. I was just mentioning Sherry in Lake Wildwood.
3: Yeah,
0: hi Sherry,
3: you
0: how are you?
3: Call me out on a music thing, and I won't show up.
0: No, I will.
3: You know it.
0: That's what I was hoping.
3: Oh my gosh, I can't resist. Well, you know, Rush 2112 came out in 76. Oh my God, what a great album!
0: Oh yes,
3: Rush 2112.
0: Yeah, one of my all-time favorites.
3: You know, I know, me too. I followed Rush to Oregon. I was such a crazy girl, but I was not a groupie in the sense of the, you know, some groupies. I was just there for the music. But
0: now, when you say you, when you say you follow him to Oregon, what year?
3: Yeah.
0: And don't tell me the if it was it like 77, maybe 70.
3: It was
0: like
3: the year they played with 38 Special and.
0: Oh, I was going to say, don't tell me the opening band, huh?
3: I think 38 Special was there. They had just played in Oakland, and I missed them. And some friends were, like, moving out of a house next door. And they had a van and said, hey, we have tickets to see Rush, and why don't you come up and hang out in Oregon for a while in McMinnville? So I said, okay, let me go get some stuff. And, yeah, I went up and stayed up in Oregon for a few weeks, and it was a great concert. Wow, it was amazing. I will never forget that.
0: I saw Rush up there in Oregon, 77. It was right around All the World is a Stage album, and it was UFO, a group called Rex, UFO, and Rush.
3: Wow.
0: So I was a bigger UFO fan than I was Rush or anything at that point.
3: Well, I loved UFO, too. I saw them at Jam. And they just blew the house down. But and I know you were at the Outlaws concert at the same time I was on the 4th of July, 77. But did you go to the Outlaws Lynyrd Skynyrd at Winterland in March of 76 when they played Key for Texas on stage together?
0: No, I was never at Winterland.
3: You? Oh, it's amazing. You can check out the video on YouTube. It's amazing. But I also, this is kind of an embarrassing story, but still. So I got to hang out with the Outlaws. They were like really cool guys. I went to a small venue and they played it. It was like a private party thing. And it's so embarrassing though. Like they still had bouncers. I was a cheap drunk, I'm not going to lie, and I just got a little carried away, okay, and all of a sudden I was too close to the stage. Now, this is embarrassing, because I hung out with the band beforehand, and they were staring right at me, and I was with a few other people. All of a sudden, I felt this big bouncer behind me just grab me around my shoulders and my middle, and he carried me out and bounced me out of the concert.
0: Oh, no.
3: Oh, it was so embarrassing, Pat. I will never forget that as long as I live. It was like, I was mortified, you know, and they wanted to hang out with me.
0: I can barely imagine that.
3: It was just like, it was so mortifying. I wasn't that bad, but I mean, I was too close to the stage. They thought I was, you know, and so they freaked out on me and took me out. It was like, it was in San Francisco, and I never got to talk to them again after that. And I was supposed to hang out with them after the show.
0: Didn't you say you knew, kind of knew Huey Thomason or something like that? I think we talked about it one time.
3: He was a really sweet guy. Yeah, totally cool guy. Super nice. Amazing guitarist. And one of the nicest people in that band was just...
0: They would have that three guitar attack, just like Lynyrd Skynyrd.
3: Yeah.
0: You know, they had that three guitar attack up there. And they'd really, and I love that they would always play together, the Outlaws and Lynyrd Skynyrd. And Huey had that long flowing hair. And you're right, man, those guys could play mean guitars. Those were great concerts back then. Sherry, I can barely imagine you being tossed out of a concert, to be honest with you.
3: It was so embarrassing. Oh my God, I've never shared that with anybody. And now I just shared it on radio. Great, Sherry. Great. But, okay, you know, at some point, you just have to come clean about an adventure or two, right?
0: Yeah.
3: Right. That was mine. Yeah.
0: Yeah. Thanks for sharing it with the world tonight, Sherry.
3: Yeah.
0: Here you go, Sherry. Thank you. All right, more to come. Here's Huey. Here he.

By the way, she said Rush 2112. That's the greatest stoner album of all time, man. It's all about hashish and going to the pot field. It's just a... What a record, though. All right, Marty Kampel, Paul Wall Show.

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1: 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And it is. 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Right off the 80, 898 Douglas Boulevard in Roseville. 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
3: Fifty years ago, this album came out. Wings at the Speed of Sound, 50 years ago. Hey, someone's knocking at the door. Let them in. It's the Pat Walsh Show.

0: brings back memories.
1: Do me a favor, open the door, and let him in.
0: Bouncing around a few topics tonight, having a little fun with that. Thank you for being there. Roberta, we'll talk to Roberta. Hi, Roberta.
2: How
0: are you?
2: Well, you're not getting older. You're just being a classic.
0: Thank you, Roberta.
2: Thank you. Yeah, you're a classic. And thank you for playing the classics that I remember so well.
0: My pleasure. My pleasure.
2: Yes. I always have to listen to you in the evening because you
0: You're
2: give
0: so
2: me the
0: nice.
2: Laughs. You do. I mean, I had the greatest laughs and the greatest memories listening to your show.
0: Oh, God. That means so much to me. I tell you what, Roberta, means so much to me, honestly. Thank you for saying that.
2: So
0: really, because you're a great listener. You listen all the time, and I appreciate that so much.
2: I do.
0: I'm sorry, go ahead.
2: All
0: you do.
2: Day long.
0: You
2: yeah,
0: do.
2: From 5 o'clock in the morning to 10 o'clock at night.
0: Yeah. Wow.
2: And later, because I have to listen to George Norrie, too.
0: Oh. Well. That is so nice of you to say that.
2: I just want to remind some of the guys out there. I came from a family of hunters. And I took the hunter safety class as soon as I could. And when I did, I was the youngest person there and the only female there. And, of course, I was made fun of by some older guys for being a female. And, of course, I was the second person to pass the test. And, of course, I got 100%. And I have to remind guys, when you're talking about the hunting class, the females are always the best. Talk about lions. Yep. It's the lionesses that go out there and do the hunting. And you want to talk about spiders? Yep.
0: No. Thank you, Roberta. I don't. Thanks, Roberta. You're very kind. This album came out 50 years ago. You're the Cat. Remember this? 1976. The Pat Walsh Show. More to come.

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1: A's All Access and Dr. Joe Galati with a conversation about these peptides everyone's talking about. 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
4: I'm not exactly great with apologies. After our last argument, I tried saying I'm sorry about 10 different ways, and none of them worked. So I went to Smile Tunes instead. I turned our story into a soulful love song that admitted

0: An aircraft carrier deployed in the Middle East has been at sea too long. ABC's Martha Raddatz.
1: Growing concerns over conditions aboard the USS Abraham Lincoln after a staggering 250 days at sea, including more than 200 consecutive days without a single port call. The majority of those days, combat operations in the Middle East. Some sailors' families reportedly told the Military Times that at least two sailors tried to jump overboard. A U.S. official telling ABC News a sailor on the Lincoln did go overboard earlier this month and was quickly recovered. The incident is under investigation.
0: The defense secretary calls a long-term deployment amid the war in Iran completely misrepresented. Sources telling ABC News alleged CEO killer Luigi Mangione could change his plea to guilty as early as Friday, with the state trial just weeks away. ABC News legal analyst Brian Buckmeyer.
2: I think the plan is to try to get a good deal from the judge, sidestep the prosecution, take it from there, and then hope a double jeopardy argument wins in the state court. And that's how you get Luigi Mangione serving 12 years in prison, because they probably believe this is a mitigation case rather than a trial case. That's the only thing that makes sense to me.
0: President Donald Trump's handpicked Kennedy Center board has voted to close the center for 2 years for renovations. And according to Democratic Congresswoman Joyce Beatty, the board is also moving forward with adding Trump's name back somewhere on the building after a judge ordered the center to stop calling itself the Trump Kennedy Center. 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
4: A woman has been arrested for intentionally starting several fires that are now fueling a large wildfire on the California-Nevada border. Here's Dina Kodiak.
5: 47-year-old Christine Mitchell reportedly set several fires near Fred's Mountain Road and admitted to firefighters that she did it on purpose. The Fred Mountain fire has merged with the Bug Fire, which has burned tens of thousands of acres. The fire is burning in Lassen and Sierra counties on the California side and in Washoe County on the Nevada side. Authorities have not said why Mitchell started the fires.
4: The DOJ says two California prisons failed to protect female inmates from sexual abuse and harassment. This was the Central California Women's Facility in Chowchilla and the California Institution for Women in Chino. And a magnitude 3.8 to 3.9 earthquake struck Northern California's Bay Area today. This was in Alameda County. That's the latest. I'm Mark Mayfield.
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6: Good evening, 903. Bob Williams from the KFBK Traffic Center. We do have reports of an injury crash. This is going to be Yolo County, County Road 27 and County Road 95. Just east of that, a vehicle has rolled over and a person is stuck in that vehicle. CHP and help on the way, but not there yet. Traffic hazard 80 westbound, just west of Childs Road. Reportedly, they are a disabled vehicle in the center divide. And we got some slow and heavy traffic in and out of the Davis area with reduced lanes, both east and westbound 80 inbound. Along Highway 50, we've got sweeper trucks working between Hazel Avenue and Watt Avenue, again, through the overnight hours, and reduced lanes from Mayhew Road to Routier Road until 5 a.m. Traffic on the 10s every 10 minutes, mornings and afternoons. Bob Williams, KFBK News Radio, 93.1 FM, 1530 a.m.
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0: Welcome to the third, the final hour of my Thursday night show, the Pat Walsh Show, KPK News Radio. 93.1 FM, 1530 AM. Now, about that, we simulcast. You know, we say that all the time, but heck, that's pretty good, right? You're on the AM, you're on the FM. A lot of these fly-by-night places, they're at the one, that's just the one band, you know, where I'm two. Thank you to Lexi. Doing a great job tonight. Thank you for all the fun phone calls. You guys making me laugh and all that, keeping me company here tonight. Weekend's almost here. Hey, by the way, is there any way, what can I do to entice those of you who hear me always tell you that I've got a podcast? How can I entice you to listen to that? Maybe I'd love to grow my audience even more, because if you're part of my audience, we're about to do some things that you're going to love, and the podcast, I think, will start with that because it's really fun. I think, you know, 494 podcasts, Pat's Peeps, on all of your streaming platforms. I might even play a little bit of my interview with Bruce Davis, 91-year-old gentleman who I spoke with. We did the podcast yesterday. Might play that. Let's start the hour off with a phone call, though. Al in Alberta waiting so patiently. Al, it's good to have you back in the mix. How are you?
1: I'm busy. So are you. I've got your day shift extravaganza where you're covering the day shift and working your butt off.
0: Oh, thank you.
1: And you know what? We appreciate you, Pat. Right?
0: Thanks,
1: we
0: Al.
1: Seriously do. Listeners. Anyway, just across the border. I grew up just across the border in White Rock, which is north of Blaine, Washington. And we used to think we were California North. Right? Great radios in the 70s, hot rods, bikinis.
0: Yeah.
1: And my hometown of White Rock has like a mile of beach when the tide's out. A world-class sandcastle. It got so popular they had to cancel it.
0: But oh, wow.
1: Anyway.
0: Nice.
1: Yeah. And you know what? And they have eagles actually sitting in trees up there.
0: Oh, man. That just sounds beautiful.
1: But it, BC, that's why they call it. All the license plates have beautiful BC on them, right?
0: Mm-hmm.
1: Anyway, they got.
0: You're talking about British Columbia? You're talking about British Columbia?
1: Yeah.
0: You know, Al, I tell you what, honestly, I have heard so many amazing things about British Columbia that it is the most beautiful. I've heard about, you know, floral gardens, and I've just heard that it is an unbelievably beautiful city. I can even remember one time thinking, I need to go there, and I still think that. I need to go there, and I need to see it, visit that place, because every time it's been described to me by you, by anyone else, it just sounds lovely, honestly.
1: Well, BC is as big as California, maybe a bit bigger.
0: Oh, okay. Okay.
1: And so, like, the south of British Columbia is, yeah, we've got major cities, Vancouver, Victoria, mm-hmm. and such. But let's talk about some football.
0: All right.
1: There's gonna
0: got
1: be,
0: my attention.
1: There's going to be a rematch. There's going to be a rematch coming up against the Seahawks and the Rams, isn't there?
0: Well, you mean, you're talking about during the season, obviously, yes.
1: Yeah, yes, yes. And you know what? I love NFL football. We have CFL football up here, which is countrywide, right? Nationwide.
0: Mm-hmm. Yeah.
1: But NFL is where it's at, right? We're pretty much a farm team up here compared to the NFL.
0: I've always been curious about that, Al. Is that how Canadians look at the Canadian Football League? Do they not think that it's as good or not, if not better than the NFL, or do they think that the NFL is just way better?
1: No, it's different, right? You guys have four downs. We have three. Right?
0: Yeah,
1: you know, there's subtle differences, and the Americans that I work with, you know, your guys actually get. Take off, like the guys that are receivers get to take off and run at the line, right, as mm-hmm. a snap, right, which is a huge advantage
0: mm-hmm.
1: over a standing start, right? And, mm-hmm. The guys, all the, like, I have family down in the States and stuff, right? But the guys I work with are into sports, and it's like the fact that we have our receivers get a chance to take a, like, a 10-yard run at the line to the snap is a huge advantage.
0: So if you were going to watch, if you had a CFL game and you had an NFL game, they were both in their own right important games, would you, in Alberta, watch the CFL game or the NFL game?
1: That's really hard because you'd have to say, what have you got invested in? Like, are you a diehard Edmonton Eskimos? They're not even allowed to be called the Eskimos anymore because a bunch of aunties got together and said Eskimos is a derogatory term. So now they're the Elks. And they went on this huge losing streak after being called the Elks. They were proud to be Eskimos. So they didn't change the initials. When you look at their logo, it's EE. Right?
0: Edmonton, that's right, yeah.
1: Elks, Edmonton Eskimos. And the Eskimos played their hearts out. The Elks did too, but when I was listening on the radio, as I usually tune in on the radio because it's handy, when they went third and one, right, like three downs on the first yard line and couldn't score, it's like, man, you know, man, are you kidding me?
0: So, that's brutal. So the Rams and the Seahawks will play again this year. Thoughts on that? When they play? They're not playing until late in the year. And here's another thing I don't like. I don't want them to play on Christmas. Can I just say I don't want that? I don't think there should be any football game on Christmas. That is the day, man. That is a special day. And I just don't like that they're having a football game on Christmas night, but they are. I think it's the Rams and the Seahawks
1: I don't want to drag Joe into. I don't want to drag Joe into this. But
0: yeah.
1: Christmas time is for the World Juniors, right?
0: Yeah.
1: You get to see the up and coming stars coming in. You don't really. You know what? There's the whole year you could play. I think the World Juniors own that spot.
0: Yeah, well, we don't want to carry on too much and bore everyone to death with this conversation, but I got to say, I'm ready. Bring on those Seahawks again. Us Ram fans are like, let's see you get that bogus two-point conversion again this year. Come on, bring that on. Bogus two-point conversion. Al, thanks for your nice comments tonight, two-point conversion. I'm still not happy about that. They'll tangle again. Al, it's very nice of you to say that, by the way. Very, very kind of you to say that. 916-921-1530-800-834-1530. Just to real quickly touch on the fact that on a couple of more 50-year-old records, 50-year-old albums, here's a couple of more. Here's one. 50 years ago, this came out.

50 years ago, come on. Kansas Left Overture. And what a great, clever name for a record. Leftover. Sure. What a great record, man. You know, and these were all the songs that were out. These are all the songs that were popular the year I got my driver's license. What about you? Do you remember the like the songs you were playing on the radio right when you got your driver's license? This one. Now, that came out in 76. This one came out in 76. I got to know what you're doing, doing me with your love. With your love. What you doing? Jefferson Starship. With your love. What you doing? Spitfire album. With your love. What you doing? This had this song and it had St. Charles. Remember that? This was on the radio all the time. 50 years ago, 1976.

0: what else was came out? This came out. I just lost a darn thing. this came out 50 years ago. Now, those two that I just played, Kansas and the Jefferson Starship, I'm seeing my phones lighting up right now. I wonder why. This one came out 50 years ago, too. This is Deep Purple, Made in Europe. 50 years ago. What do these three have in common? Kansas Left Overture, Jefferson Starship, Spitfire album, Deep Purple Made in Europe. Well, that has Coverdale and Hughes singing instead of Ian. Here's what they have in common. All three of these bands are going to be playing together at the venue at Thunder Valley, Friday, September the 4th. We want to give you a pair of tickets right now. You want to go see Deep Purple, Kansas, and Jefferson Starship? Right now, be the 16th caller. We'll set you up with a pair of tickets, courtesy of the Pat Walsh Show. By the way, you can also get tickets at Ticketmaster.com. 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

0: Remember this one had the Lido Shuffle on there too. Former member of Steve Miller's band. He was out on his own, has a huge record. Hope you're doing well tonight. Thanks for listening. Thanks to Lexi taking all the calls. We got a winner for the Deep Purple tickets. Nothing you can't handle. Congratulations to Renee. That's right, Renee. Way to go. Renee wins the tickets to see Deep Purple, Kansas, Jefferson Starship at the venue at Thunder Valley coming up on Friday night, September 4th. I'll be out there. So if any of you win, Landscaper won last night. So Renee, Landscaper, we got to say hi, right? Got to say hello. Speaking of Deep Purple, we just gave the tickets away to Richie Blackmore, who, you know, and whenever we get on that topic, which we have, it's a softball topic, you know, about the greatest rock and roll, greatest rock guitar players ever. Richie Blackmore is always in my very tip top of that list. I can't figure out if he or, you know, I just have some favorites, and I just, you know, as like many of you, you can't figure out which one you like, but we love them all in the top echelon. Richie, for me, I don't see many people that I enjoy better that were better than Richie. Anyhow, and we just gave away the Deep Purple tickets. Richie joined Deep Purple for the first time, first performance he did in 33 years. Which really, wow, makes me think. Is that means that I was at the last tour, the Deep Purple, with Richie. You know, when Richie, I was at that tour at Cal Expo. Anyone there? And I remember there was at that show. And I remember thinking it that night, Richie's so good. I remember this one point, I swear, I was telling the younger Pat to remember this, telling the, at some point we'll be older Pat, to never forget this moment. Because Richie was unbelievable. Like, it was one of the greatest rock moments I'd ever seen. So here he is reuniting with Deep Purple after all these years. All these years, I should say. At the Northwell at Jones Beach Theater. This is in New York. Ended up playing the most typical song of Deep Purple. I'm surprised that was the one that he chose. Smoke on the Water. Ian Gillan, the front man, the singer, gushing over Richie after the performance. A couple of days ago, he says, I got a message from a local lad saying, I only live around the corner. If you don't mind, I'd like to come jam with you. It was an absolute pleasure to have you back on the stage, founding member, great legend, immortal Richie Blackmore. How cool. Here's Twice a Night in Sacramento. Twice a Night. How's it going, buddy?
1: It's going really good, Pat. How are
0: don't,
1: you?
0: Don't tell me your name. Was it Ross? Was it Ross?
1: You got it.
0: Hey, come on! You tell me I don't know my listeners. You tell me I don't know it's Twice a Night, Ross. Come on, I know that.
1: Man, I really enjoyed you taking over for Sam Wall.
0: Sam Shane?
1: For Sam Shane. I'm going, oh, Pat Wall, Sam Wall.
0: Thank you.
1: Did a great job. In fact, I think what you do is he should do your show one night to show him what it's like. I think he would. I don't know if he's up for it, but you sure perform well in the afternoon. And everybody who called was one of your nighttime callers. And I'm listening and say, we're all just one big family. We listen to KFBK all day and all night. Everyone we know is on the radio show. We love you guys. And anyway,
0: oh, man.
1: Tonight,
0: that's so nice of you to say that. Thank you.
1: You're my favorite time of the day, okay, from
0: Thank
1: 7
0: you.
1: To 10.
0: Thank you.
1: And I know
0: very
1: your
0: much.
1: Your music. Yeah, I'm more of a brass. I like, you know, big band, and I play brass and stuff. But I remember this punk band out of England back in the late 70s. You're talking about remembering when you were in high school and stuff. This band, I don't know if you remember, it was called The Undertones. And
0: The Undertones.
1: Of their members, two of their members, Feargold Sharkey and Mickey Bradley, the singer and the bassist, both have birthdays today. They're 1 year apart, but they both have birthdays today. And I thought it'd be a blast from the past. You may not even know this band, but I heard this band back when a friend of mine turned them on to me back in high school. And they
0: okay.
1: started in 78. This is a 79 song. I think it's one of the better songs.
0: Mm-hmm.
1: Called "I've Got Your You've Got My Number," and I think you might like it. It's
0: "You've Got My Number." Why do I? It seems like
1: you've got.
0: I swear,
1: my
0: I think I know that song somehow. I've got your. Maybe it's a different song that I'm thinking of. I've got your number. Maybe I don't know this one. Go ahead.
1: Go ahead. The song's playing.
0: Here we go. Okay. Yeah. Here we go.

0: 79 was a great year for music, by the way. Cars, Candy-O, there was a... Huh? That's good. It was. Hey, twice tonight. That's awesome. Thank you, man.
1: 700 years. 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
2: ABC News, I'm Dave Packer. Growing concerns over conditions and stress levels aboard the USS Abraham Lincoln after a staggering 250 days at sea, including more than 200 consecutive days without a single port call. ABC senior Pentagon reporter Louis Martinez.
3: Essentially, the carrier has been on 24-hour combat operations. Yes, there was a lull in the fighting with the ceasefires and all that, but what we really have seen is that every day, continual operations, planes taking off on combat missions, on training missions, the ship sometimes even came under attack.
2: Sources telling ABC News alleged CEO killer Luigi Mangione could change his plea to guilty as early as Friday, with his state trial just weeks away. President Trump's hand-picked Kennedy Center board voting to close the center for 2 years for renovations, and according to Democratic Congresswoman Joyce Beatty, the board's also moving forward with adding Trump's name back somewhere in the building. This is ABC News.
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4: A federal judge in California is throwing out a child sex trafficking lawsuit filed against the estate of Michael Jackson. Daniel Martindale has a story.
5: Four siblings, Edward, Dominic, Marie Nicole, and Aldo Cassio, accused Jackson of raping and molesting them for more than a decade when they were children. The judge says their allegations made against Jackson's estate must be handled in private arbitration instead of in a courtroom. The two sides reached a settlement in 2019, saying all disputes must be handled in private arbitration. The judge ruled the settlement is enforceable and means the case must be sent to arbitration. The siblings filed their lawsuit against Jackson's estate back in February.
4: California lawmakers considering a tougher crackdown on smartphones in schools, potentially banning them from opening bell to the end of the school day, and the Strawberry Music Festival in Northern California on hold after a leadership change. The October event in Grass Valley is now canceled. This follows the co-founder's passing. That's the latest. I'm Mark Mayfield.
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6: Good evening, 933. Bob Williams from the KFPK Traffic Center. Due to reduced lanes heading into and out of the Davis area, we're seeing a lot of slow and heavy traffic right now on the eastbound side, starting after Richards out to about East Childs. Westbound, just some minor slowing around Childs as you head towards Mace Boulevard, and it will be like that for a while longer till the traffic thins out. We are also looking at a connector ramp. The westbound 80 to eastbound 50 connector is closed until 5, so be aware of that. Sweeper trucks working the 50 corridor tonight between Watt and Hazel till 5:30, and reduced lanes on eastbound Highway 50, Mayhew Road to Routier Road until 5 a.m. And we got a road closed down the Delta area, the Contra Costa County line to the Sherman Island East Levee. This is Highway 160 with the pavement marking replacement going on until 5:30. One-way controlled traffic in both directions. Traffic on the 10s every 10 minutes.
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0: Another one that came out, 1976, Black and Blue, The Stones. Come on now. Great album. Underrated in my

0: Thanks for joining us tonight. Hey, don't forget, my podcast is fun too, right? It's a shorter version of my show. We do other things. So this is another way. We're talking about albums that came out in 1976. Man, oh man, I'm feeling old. I feel great, but sheesh, hard to believe. 916-921-1530. You have a comment, a thought? 800-834-1530. Let's go to Renee, joining us from Sacramento. Hi, yeah. Renee.
1: How's it going there, guy?
0: Good. How are you tonight, Renee? Always nice to hear from you. Good.
1: Oh, good. Thank you so much. You know, I was going to say Arnold Schwarzenegger for governor. I'm marking his name in. Anyway,
0: you're right. You're voting for Arnold for governor. Is that what you said?
1: Yeah.
0: Hey, all right. That's right.
1: He's a good guy. I really like him. You know,
0: yeah, I do
1: too. He's pretty good. So, if he wants to run again, can they run again? I don't know.
0: I don't think he's running again, Renee. But doesn't mean you can't write his name in on the ballot. But I don't believe he's going to be running again. No.
1: Oh well, darn. Anyway, I was going to say that during the 70s, wasn't it that they used to have a show, come on, the Midnight Special? Remember? I don't know if you remember that.
0: Oh, I do. I do.
1: Yeah. They had a lot of rock groups on that.
0: You had the Midnight Special, and then you had Don Kushner's rock concert. Remember, he'd come on, "Hi, I'm Don Kushner, and this is rock concert." And he'd always have the shirt unbuttoned, the silky shirt with the medallions. Remember that?
1: Yeah, and then they have Wolfman Jack that would come on pretty well.
0: That's right, baby, the Wolfman. That's right, baby, the Wolfman with you, Renee and Arden, baby. That's right.
1: Those are my 70 flashbacks, but anyway, I thought it was kind of funny.
0: Well, those were great, you know, Renee, and so were the daytime, like on Saturday when you would have... You'd have American Bandstand, and you'd have Soul Train. Remember Soul Train? And
1: I was like, they had pretty good music, too.
0: Oh, yeah.
1: I watched them all.
0: Me, too.
1: I thought that was good.
0: Those were great days to watch that stuff.
1: You don't see much anymore now. It's all too much CSI right now on TV, it seems like. I'm kind of living that enough.
0: I
1: don't know if I need to see it on TV, but...
0: I always like the Soul Train dance lines. You know, they had the Soul Train dance lines. Renee, thank you. You're such a good listener. You always listen. We love that. 916-921-1530, 800-834-1530. Soul Train. Oh, yeah. Guy, I saw this. I won't abruptly switch you because there's a lot of other... God, I'm just looking at this list of... albums that came out in 76. I only have a partial list, and it's really awesome. I was looking at, I don't know how I came across this. You know what we'll have to do maybe tomorrow night when Ken Dog is

0: Here, we'll have to talk about these forgotten. I like to talk about stuff like this, man. I don't know about you. Yeah, I do. I think many of you get tired of politics, and you've heard it all day. A lot of you just have said you listen all day. Golly, that's amazing. So I'm sure that by the time you get to my show, it's like, yeah, maybe we can do something other than politics. So maybe tomorrow I'll talk with Ken Dog about this. Because I saw this thing pop up. Actually, no, I was looking. You know what I was looking for? Anyone remember Roger Ramjet and his Eagles fighting for our freedom? And I come across this other thing. Forgotten obscure cartoons. I don't even remember this one. Anyone remember Super President? Super President. It's like a superhero. 1967 Super President. I never heard of this one. Till recently. Super President.
1: Super President.
0: Yeah.
1: His power was born in a cosmic storm. Every molecule charged with might. Powers that enable him to change his molecular structure to steel.
0: Wow. Be kind of cool to have a president like that can change his molecular structure to steel. He does other stuff, too. We'll talk about that tomorrow night. Talk about 50-year-old music tonight. Can't believe some of these came out in 1976. Here's John. He's in Plumas County joining us. Hello there, John.
2: Hey, I'm enjoying your show with 50-year-old music.
0: Thank you.
2: I'm 75, and in the early 70s, cruise around up in Portola, my old hometown. If you had a car that had a radio that would pick up KFRC out of San Francisco, or XERB with Wolfman Jack, you were cool. It didn't matter what kind of car it was, if it was picking up those radio stations. It's and it was just the music doesn't seem to get outdated. It was from a better era, I think, but it's just as good to listen to it now as it was then.
0: Mm-hmm.
2: We used to cruise over to Reno, and I cruise up and down Virginia Street. At the time, Reno still had kind of a small town feel to it. It ended up, it reminded me a lot of American Graffiti.
0: Just
2: cruise up and down and take in all the sights. It's a 24-hour town, but pretty much stay over there all night, just cruising up and down, listening to the music. But, anyway.
0: Did you have a hot rod, John, back then? Were you driving a hot rod, or you say, reminds you of American Graffiti and all that?
2: It's funny because I got on the crap list with Portola because I ended up buying the old 48 Pontiac hearse that had belonged to the mortuary up there.
0: Oh, wow.
2: In the pants. And it was an awesome cruising car. And the funny thing is, too, and I did have some fairly high performance Dodge cars, but there was a place out there on Pyramid Highway that the cops tolerated it at the time. It's all overgrown with houses now, but it basically headed up to Pyramid Lake. And they had a quarter mile I marked off out there. And then all a bunch of us, mostly Reno people, but some of us from Portola go out there and just watch the race. And nothing ever happened. There was once in a while a cop would show up and just say, well, right, be careful. It kind of like that last race that was in American Graffiti when they went out there and he ended up crashing that old 55 Chevy.
0: Yeah, God, those cars were so nice in that too. The Chevy, the 55 Chevy. What was the Ford? It was wasn't a 32. What was it? Was a 32? What was the Ford? What a great scene.
2: Well,
0: a 30. Too.
2: Oh, in American Graffiti?
0: Yeah.
2: Yeah, it was, I think it was a 32.
0: Might have been a 32.
2: And they were there in Reno quite a few years ago for hot August nights, and they had that Ford, and the 55 Chevy there, and some of, and I can't remember the actors' names, but they had some of them there. They were really neat people to talk to. They had those cars. I think they were out there at, it might have been the Pepper Mill. They had them, had those cars out there, and you could talk to the, the stars from the show.
0: Talk about great stars in there. You had, and I'm not even a guy that can remember names, but I can tell you that I know that Richard Dreyfuss was in that. I know, of course, Ron Howard was in that. I think Harrison Ford was in that, if I'm not mistaken. Yeah, Cindy Williams.
2: Cindy Williams is one of the ones that was there, and she was really a neat person to talk to. And Harrison Ford, from what I've read, he was building furniture to make money, and that I think that American Graffiti movie was his first actual movie that he that he was in, and it started his career as a well-known actor. It's just a really neat time.
0: Great time. Hey, don't even, it happens to me all the time. It was a great time. And I love that whole feel. I love that part of Americana, John. And, you know, Cindy Williams is such a sweetheart. I can remember, John, I was having the most delightful conversation. I'm not trying to name drop, but I was having the most delightful conversation with Henry Winkler, Fonzie. And we're talking about Notre Dame and USC. I'm a Notre Dame fan. He's a USC fan. We're chatting about giving each other a bad time. And all of a sudden, these hands come from behind, cover my eyes. I don't even know this person. And Henry Winkler is laughing. And I said, well, who's this? I turn around, and it's Cindy Williams. And those two people could not have been nicer individuals, John. I love hearing your stories, John. I can just picture it.
2: That's awesome.
0: John, thank you for listening.
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0: Another one that came out 50 years ago. Songs in the Key of Life. September of 76. Great Stevie Wonder. It's the Pat Walsh Show Epilogue. Thank you for being there tonight. Thanks to Lexi. Doing a great job as always. I do enjoy talking with you folks. You know, when the show ends, you can listen to George Norrie. And by the way, I know you've had enough of me already, but I also have a podcast, and I would honestly be so grateful. I work really hard at it, and it's different than my show, completely different. So, Pat's Peeps podcast, it's on your streaming platforms. Thanks to those of you who are already listening to it, hundreds of people. Anita, always listening to the show, weighing in with her beautiful laughter. Anita, how are you tonight?
16: Patrick, I'm fine.
0: Good.
16: I was hearing your caller last caller, and he was talking about American Graffiti, and he didn't mention the Ford Thunderbird that Suzanne Summers drove.
0: Suzanne Summers in that Thunderbird looking through that porthole window, right?
16: Yes, and I used to have a 57 Thunderbird myself. It was just like, yeah. I just finally sold it.
0: She made me look at that portal window, but she was looking over that window, and she was just, oh, yeah, that's a great scene. Oh, you had a Thunderbird, you said?
16: Yep, I bought it in 1974 and restored it and drove it for years and finally sold the little darling last year when I moved to Roseville. And it's so nice not to have cars to take care of anymore.
0: What year a Thunderbird?
16: It was a 1957, you know, with the wing back. Ooh, and it was white with the porthole windows. Oh. And we used to go to the air show at Mather, and we'd pick up the Thunderbird pilots. And we'd pick them up in our cars and drive past the viewing stand. And take them to the jets and drop them off and watch the show.
0: That is so great. You pick up the Thunderbird pilots in your Thunderbird. That is a sweet car. Boy, oh boy. You must have had everyone looking at you in that car.
16: I was having a cute, cute blonde friend of mine one day was with me, and she said, "Oh, they're looking at your car." And I said, "No, they're looking at you."
0: No, they were looking at you ladies and your car. Two fine ladies in a 57 Thunderbird now. Come on. That is just so good. I always thought that'd be so classy if you're a lady, you know, drive that 57 Thunderbird around, like, just everyone would think, geez, she's so classy. Hey, you want to hear Anita? Yeah. I'm going to play a song as we go out tonight. Because you know whose birthday it is, Anita? And I know you're going to know this. Don Ho.
16: Oh, my gosh. From Hawaii.
0: Tiny Bubbles. Sing it with me, Anita. Oh. Tiny Bubbles. Here we go, Anita. Ready? Here we go. Anita's going to sing with us. Here we go. Tiny Bubbles. Come on, Anita. In the wine. Make me happy. Yes, Anita.

0: Thank you. Don Hope, born on this date in 1930. Rest in peace. Thanks to Lexi. Thanks to the best radio audience in the world. See you tomorrow. God bless America. Toast to you and me.
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6: From ABC News, I'm Dave Packer. Sources tell ABC News that accused CEO killer Luigi Mangione plans to plead guilty to federal charges Friday. This just weeks before the start of a state murder trial.

0: It's been maybe at sea more than 250 days, but what's really drawn the most attention is the fact that it's been about 200 days with in between port visits. That's a lot.
1: A report from the Military Times alleges at least one sailor attempted to go overboard, and Senate Democrats also say they've heard of safety concerns, water contamination, and a shortage of basic supplies. The Justice Department has released the results of a years-long investigation into two California women's prisons, saying it outlines long-standing patterns of sexual misconduct by staff and reporting failures. ABC's Madison Wheel.
2: The Justice Department has provided California with a list of remedial measures required to address the violations that include expanded camera coverage, enhanced confidential reporting channels, strengthened investigative protocols, improved staff training, and other safeguards.
1: Now, the investigation was ordered after a lawsuit brought by more than 130 formerly incarcerated women. Tennessee and Oklahoma put inmates to death within 30 minutes of each other Thursday. Alabama followed suit hours later. First time three men were executed by lethal injection in one day since 2010. You're listening to ABC News.
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4: The latest polling shows Democrat Javier Becerra holds a strong lead over Republican Steve Hilton in the race for California governor. Daniel Martindale has details.
5: The poll from the UC Berkeley Institute of Governmental Studies has Becerra up 55% to 37%. Support is largely along party lines. Progressive and no-party preference voters are mostly siding with Becerra. The Democrat is polling far ahead in Los Angeles and San Diego counties, along with the Bay Area and the Central Coast. Conservative inland regions largely favor Hilton. The winner of the November election will replace Governor Gavin Newsom, who was termed out in early January.
4: A bill known as Leno's Law advancing in California. It's championed by comedian and well-known classic car enthusiast Jay Leno. It would ease smog check requirements for older collector cars. And FedEx announcing more layoffs in Southern California, the carrier closing two facilities in Palm Springs and Victorville. That's the latest. I'm Mark Mayfield.
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6: From the KFBK Traffic Center, vegetation fire reported Stockton Boulevard, 65th Street at Grass Field. Be prepared for reduced lanes east and westbound 80 in and out of Davis. Also reduced lanes on eastbound 80 coming into West Sacramento. Got a backup behind West Capitol Avenue, Enterprise Boulevard. Ramp closure overnight, the westbound 80 connector to eastbound Highway 50 for pavement grinding until 5 a.m. Sweeper trucks on the prowl tonight, east and westbound Highway 50 from Watt Avenue to Hazel Avenue.
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0: From the heartland of America and the gateway to the West, good morning, good evening, wherever you may be across the nation, around the world. I'm George Norrie. This is Coast to Coast AM. Later tonight, your Akashic Records. Here's what's happening. Tropical Storm Layla has formed in the Central Pacific Ocean, according to the National Hurricane Center, adding that a hurricane watch has been issued for the Big Island of Hawaii. Layla, now with sustained winds of only 40 miles an hour, is forecast to strengthen and could be near hurricane strength when it approaches the Big Island by early Saturday. We'll keep our eyes on that situation indeed. Not a good one. Colombia's president has vowed to set up an emergency fund to help rebuild hospitals, schools, homes, and infrastructure destroyed by their earthquake, which so far has killed 265 people and left at least 500 people unaccounted for. Reopening the Strait of Hormuz is becoming more pressing as global oil stockpiles are rapidly dwindling. According to the International Energy Agency, traffic through the crucial waterway remains minuscule despite President Donald Trump's insistence that the strait is open. We shall see what happens there. To the story we've been following for a week now, Taylor Farms is now pulling more than a dozen products with jalapenos from grocery stores across the United States. It's the latest recall as part of a salmonella outbreak that has made at least 345 people sick in 27 states. Restaurant chains Chipotle and Qdoba pulled their jalapenos last week, according to the USDA. The list of 20 recalled foods includes dips, salsas, guacamole sold at grocery stores including Walmart, Target, Whole Foods, Trader Joe's, and Kroger. Food safety coach Jeff Nelkin with us here. Jeff, is this bad news for Taylor Farms? I mean, are they going to get destroyed by this?
1: Well, they're the largest. And what's interesting, I would mention to you that I was out there about 8 or 10 years ago for an interview. And I was wearing my white lab coat in the middle of the field. And after about 20 minutes, somebody comes over and says, "What the hell are you doing there?" And I said, "We're doing an interview." And he said, "On what?" "On why people aren't questioning us being in the middle of the field." So you could imagine this is, as long as you can look, you can see lettuce. And it's an incredible operation. And the other scary part is that it's been about 12 or 13 years since the government has been out there to inspect. They should be checking at least on a monthly basis, every couple of months, checking what they're doing, checking their water system, having the people themselves check the systems and have third-party auditors coming out and sending samples, you know, on a monthly basis to watch themselves. And you can see when you don't watch yourself, what can happen.
0: And
1: the other scary part is on the road nearby, you could toss anything out of your car into the field and nobody would ever know.
0: And what's going on with Mexico stuff, Jeff?
1: That's what I'm sharing, is that we need to do a more thorough job of taking a look. They found out in Sinaloa is where the original source now of these jalapenos are from, and they cut them off. So those peppers were being processed by Taylor and put into all these 20 different products that you described. And we have 7 of the major grocery chains using these products. So it's important for people to start asking questions. And if you want to speak to Taylor directly and you have any concerns, their number is 855-455-0098. And you can call them and ask them questions about any concerns you have.
0: All right. Thank you, Jeff. Jeff Nelkin, our food safety coach. Dogs truly know when you are sad. Recent brain scan studies show that a dog's brain can process human facial expressions and distinguish between happy, angry, scared, and sad faces. They also pick up on your tone of voice, body language, and even the subtle scent changes caused by stress hormones like cortisol. How about that? Kevin Randall has been following UFO reports for us for some time now. His latest book that's coming out is called UFO Sightings and Alien Visitations. He'll be a special guest on our program talking about that work. But Kevin, what do you have for us this week, my friend?
2: Well, good evening, George.
0: Hi there, buddy.
2: Interesting you mentioned how long I've been doing the program, because this is my 300th UFO update on Coast to Coast.
0: I love that.
2: So we're getting close to starting the seventh year of these reports. It was last Friday, I believe, that we got the latest data dump of UFO material from the government. And I've seen little in the first four that provided any real insight into the phenomena. These data dumps contained a great deal of material that was already in the hands of us private researchers. I found this to be a disappointment because I thought we might get some interesting reports that had been filtered into the government, but that hadn't seen their way into getting to the outside investigators. Richard Dolan produced a nearly hour-long analysis of the latest data dump. He began by suggesting that many of us have been too dismissive of what has been released. He said that he had gone through all of the nearly released files, and there were some gems hidden in them. He specifically mentioned a Special Operations AC-130 gunship encounter with what was described as multiple four-foot cold orbs over the Gulf of Oman on the September 8th, 2021. What is interesting is that there were about 25 such encounters with the orbs flying near the water at sometimes speeds estimated at about 1,300 miles per hour, and these orbs reacted to the gunfire. According to the report, the AC-130 had dropped the flare as a mock target in this live fire exercise. When the crew looked back at the flare, they saw two red objects labeled as cold, meaning that they were not radiating heat. The two objects sat above the water for about 15 seconds. When the gunner of the AC-130 prepared to fire on the flare with a 105-millimeter howitzer, the objects disappeared rapidly, climbing out at high speed. And there were several additional sightings with the speed of the objects ranging from 250 miles an hour up to about 1,300. What I find interesting about this is that the crews attempted to save the video of the encounters, but the recordings became corrupted. I have listened to skeptics who say that with everyone running around with a cell phone with a camera, why don't we have some spectacular video of UFOs? And here might be part of the answer to that question. One of the crew, however, did record some of the information on his phone from a display, but it shows little more than a dot kind of maneuvering erratically. The conclusion is that the case is unresolved, which is a fancy way to saying it's unidentified. Dr. Phil reported on two things that he said that didn't add up from the current data dump. First was the case that Dolan had flagged and we just talked about. And the second was a pattern of eyewitness accounts that describe decade after decade of people seeing and encountering and talking about the same thing, but they do not know one another, which leads to an interesting pattern. Dr. Phil also noted that everything else in the data dump was what he called filler. He was annoyed because we're getting much of this without any context. We don't know what the investigation found or if anyone was, as he said, and I quote, is still working on the case, end quote. Another case was a November 19th, 1964 sighting originally made on radar by the USS Guyant while working with an F-8C pilot who estimated the UFO was at about 50,000 feet and flying at a speed that later was estimated to be more than 3,200 knots. The pilot engaged the afterburners in an attempt to catch the UFO and closed it within 5 miles when the object accelerated and pulled away from the jet. There was radar contact for about 21 minutes. As the ship returned to Roosevelt Roads Naval Air Station, Puerto Rico, there was a second contact with an object that closed to within 4 miles of the stern of the ship. Two interesting cases from the latest data dump that have no resolution, and that's what we have for tonight, George.
0: All right, my friend. We'll talk to you soon enough. Thank you. Kevin Randall with his weekly UFO report. This Sunday marks 49 years that Elvis Presley had died. In a moment, Miguel Connor joins us, author of The Occult Elvis, on Coast to Coast AM. 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

0: And welcome back to Coast, George Norrie with you. Writer and podcaster Miguel Connor has written several books, including The Occult Elvis, The Occult David Bowie, and Voices of Gnosticism. He has lectured, appeared at such events as the Duncan Trussell Family Hour and our friend Dreamland's Whitley Strieber. Miguel, welcome to the program. Looking forward to this.
1: Thanks for having me on. Appreciate it.
0: It's hard to believe that Elvis Presley would be about 91 years old right now had he lived. Wow.
1: Yeah, it's almost, he's eternal. That's for sure.
0: Were you shocked when you heard that he died 49 years ago?
1: No, I didn't even know about it. I was living in Mexico. I was a kid. My parents didn't like rock music, so I didn't know.
0: What got your interest in Presley and the others?
1: I was never a Presley fan at all.
0: Really?
1: I was always I was a Beatles guy most of my life. As I grew older, I appreciated his music and so forth. But honestly, this book came because I was channeled. A voice in my head came around 2022 after an ayahuasca ceremony and some synchronicities. And the voice said, my story hasn't been fully told, and it's your job. And I was like, Elvis, I don't even like you. I'm a Beatles guy. And he said, well, you're perfect because you have no bias. And it took me 3 months to write it.
0: Well, it's a well-done document of the legacy of Elvis Presley. What do you think of what happened? There's been so many rumors. They said they found him dead in his bathroom, that he might have had too many drugs in his system. What do you think happened to him, Miguel?
1: I personally, my book deals with both the conspiracy, possible assassination and all that. But I personally take and include it in the book. I think he knew he was going to die. As I write in the book, he was a very powerful mystic. He was a seeker. And he knew that his time was coming. And he definitely dropped a lot of hints to people. And his death was basically a sort of a shamanistic ritual, and I break down the symbolism and everything else. I don't know if you want me to go into detail into that.
0: Yeah, we'll get into it tonight. You know, he was only 42 years old. Did he not think of himself as healthy?
1: Well, he always had health problems all through his life, even when he was younger. So he was always struggling, as I argue in the book. Elvis was the classic wounded healer that Paul Levy talks about and others. An individual who grew up and was broken, and like shamans in many cultures who choose the broken people, somebody who's had a near-death experience or trauma, their channels of communication open, but also their amazing empathy opens too. But these shamans who serve the tribe are naturally broken, and they tend to be very sickly, and they tend to eventually become drug addicts because that's what sustains their ability to serve the tribe. But because of their wounds, they are able to heal others. They have an amazing empathy, and they often believe that if I get healed, I will lose my powers to serve the community. And we know the type, right? George, Sylvia Plath, Jim Morrison. You know, we know the wounded healer. They help us know ourselves. They help us heal our souls, but they can't do it to themselves. And they just become self-destructive. And Elvis was very self-destructive for various reasons. He had a lot of trauma. He was certainly a wounded healer.
0: I've seen some YouTube scenes of him singing on stage in Vegas, Miguel, and he was just wiped out. He was forgetting words. He was mumbling. It was really sad.
1: Yeah, he was a workaholic, and he was very tired, and he was on a lot of different types of drugs. And eventually it would catch up to him, you know, especially when he was on tour. But there were times when he was not touring, even right before his death, George, he was very cogent. He was riding his Harley the day before his death. He played racquetball with friends. He was exercising and so forth. That doesn't look like a drug addict to you, does it? So, yeah, I think a lot of it had to do with just his breakneck schedule.
0: Why, after he died, Miguel, did they come up with this story that he was hiding somewhere, that he faked his death. It was all over the country. How come?
1: I think that's natural. When you have a figure that is almost mythical, a figure that really represents the zeitgeist of a people and the culture, it's very, and that person leaves very suddenly, it's very hard to accept their death. And we see it all over the place. I mean, from Michael Jackson to King Arthur to Jesus Christ, and Elvis had reached these sort of almost demigod levels. So people were just not going to accept it because, again, it was so sudden. There was a lot of confusion with his death. There was a lot of unanswered questions. So the legends came out, the mythology came out, although I would say that the case for him being killed is a good argument. We will not know probably until 2027. Vernon, his father, sealed his autopsy report for 20 years, and it won't be released till 2027. Although Vernon himself said he thought Elvis was killed, so did his cousin, Donna Presley.
0: If he was killed, why?
1: Well, that's, good question. Why would somebody want Elvis dead? Probably because maybe he was worth more dead than alive. Especially to certain people in the mob industry, the record industry, and so forth. It is no secret that right before he passed, he really wanted to turn around his career. He wanted to kind of wipe the slate clean. So that would include getting rid of his manager, Colonel Tom Parker. There were rumors he was going to get rid of a lot of people in his Memphis Mafia, the Inner Circle, and so forth. There was also rumblings that he was going to change a lot of his documents and will, give more power to his daughter, and give less power to Priscilla. So needless to say that there are reasons that it might have been a good time to get rid of Elvis, if you know what I mean. That would be the motivation. And of course, you know, again, Elvis did rub shoulders with mobsters, being in the record industry, Hollywood and Vegas. Tom Parker was a terrible gambler who some say owed like $30 million to the mob. And of course, other people, again, depended on Elvis and his money, including Priscilla and others. So perhaps they, you know, hypothetically, they would have said, you know, if he goes, we can still have his music and we can still have Graceland.
0: And I've always heard that Tom Parker, the manager, took like 50% of Elvis's earnings. Is that true?
1: No, I think that's more of a myth. He took 50% of merchandise. So basically, but his contract, his music contract, was the typical music contract he had. I think he took 20% or something like that. So, but he still made, you know, he still made, Elvis made billions of dollars. Parker made hundreds of millions of dollars, and he still ended up broke.
0: How did Elvis get involved in the occult?
1: Elvis was always a seeker and a mystic. That was something that he was almost born with because he was born in such poverty. When he was born, his twin brother, Jesse, came out stillborn. All these things happened that made him really question what life was. He was curious about the big questions of life because of all these things that happened. Why did I grow up poor? Why did I suddenly become rich? Why did my brother die? And so forth. So he was always seeking. At the same time, George, he was a natural mystic. At a young age, he could leave his body. He could astral travel. He had sort of psychic abilities that he inherited from his mother. Of course, being in the South, being Pentecostal, his mother told him, you know, we keep this as a secret. I think she might have had some sort of witch blood or mystic blood, and Elvis inherited, which made him a natural born mystic and very curious. And eventually he expanded later on in life to really jump into the occult and alternative science.
0: We'll come back in a moment with Miguel Connor, author of the book, The Occult Elvis, in just a moment on Coast to Coast AM.
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1: A pastor in Riverside County has been arrested on suspicion of sexually assaulting a minor. Here's Sharon Rudin.
2: Detectives from the Riverside County Sheriff's Office began investigating 41-year-old Lino Hernandez in June. Their investigation found that he served as a pastor at churches in the Blythe and Indio areas. KTLA reports deputies served a search warrant at his home earlier this week and arrested Hernandez on multiple sexual assault charges. Investigators say they believe there may be additional victims and are asking anyone with information to come forward.
1: Los Angeles Mayor Karen Bass says

0: Lineage Logistics is going to miss Friday's cleanup deadline, which she calls unacceptable. She issued an executive order to company officials in July to have the food waste completely cleared out within 45 days. And a California assembly is considering a bill, AB 1720, that would curb ticket scalping. That's the latest. I'm Mark Mayfield.
1: Now, Sacramento traffic.
2: From the KFPK Traffic Center, hazard northbound 5, the Elk Grove Boulevard on-ramp. Some type of a bundle or package reported on the roadway. Reduced lanes eastbound 80 in Davis, slowing traffic down significantly now between Richards Boulevard and Mace Boulevard. Slowing on the westbound side coming past West Capitol Avenue towards East Childs. Ramp closure tonight, that's westbound 80 to eastbound Highway 50. Sweeper trucks on east and westbound 50 between Watt Avenue and Hazel Avenue overnight.
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1: We're talking about the occult Elvis, the life of Elvis with Miguel Connor. We'll take calls with Miguel next hour here on Coast to Coast. 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

0: And welcome back, George Norrie, along with Miguel Connor. Miguel, how were his movies received? Was he doing well at the box office?
1: Well, critically, obviously not, as anybody who's seen an Elvis film. But he was, at the time in the 60s, one of the highest paid Hollywood actors, making millions of dollars. So his movies were very profitable. People really went to see him. But again, they weren't the roles that he wanted. I know there are certain movies like Flaming Star and Kid Creole where you see a good actor, the potential of a good actor. Even Quentin Tarantino said he had talent. But, you know, America wanted entertainment, and they wanted Elvis to be the goofy music guy that we got in the 60s.
0: Wasn't he close with Richard Nixon at the time, the president, and the CIA?
1: I don't know about clothes. There was a time when Elvis was upset. It's probably one of the strangest stories you'll ever hear. He got in a fight with Vernon and Priscilla because he was spending money like crazy. And he just left Graceland and he just disappeared. And somehow he got on a commercial flight, flew around the country, and then showed up at the White House just out of the blue and told the person at the gate, "Hey, well, my name's Elvis and I want to talk to the president." And needless to say, even the president of the United States wasn't going to say no to the king. He's the king of America, right? So Nixon invited him, they met him, and Elvis was it was a time when Elvis was getting worried about street drugs and the Vietnam War, and he felt the country was eroding. So he sort of told President Nixon, "Let me offer you my services. I'll hunt down communists if you want." He wanted a badge, a DEA badge, so he could work undercover. Of course, Nixon didn't give it to him. Later, he did get an honorary badge. Now, it's one of the weirdest stories, but Priscilla always says the real reason that Elvis did this was because if he had a DEA badge, then he could travel the world and take guns and drugs, because that's the only time you can come in and out of the country if you're a DEA agent. And with that badge, Elvis would finally be able to do what he wanted to do, was tour the world, which he never did. But again, there were two things that Elvis always carried, was guns and drugs. In fact, when he met Nixon, when they frisked him, they forgot one of his guns. And Elvis just pulled out the gun in front of the president in the Oval Office. So it's a bizarre story. But yeah, Elvis was always wanted to be connected with law enforcement. He always had this thing about wanting to be an agent. I think it's because he grew up so poor and so much chaos and he was so abused. He wanted to be in control as much as possible.
0: He was very close with his mother, wasn't he?
1: Very much, to the point it was abusive, I would say. I think he suffered from what they call lethal enmeshment. Because when Jesse, his twin, died, which was terrible, his mother became very possessive of Elvis and didn't give him any room to grow, or, you know, used to beat him if he even came like a few minutes late from school and so forth. But it became a very unhealthy relationship, almost a Oedipus type of relationship. And I think that did a lot of damage to Elvis' psyche, and it did a lot of damage to his ability to have normal relationships with other women. And then when Gladys died early in her 40s, it was really a blow that left a permanent scar in Elvis. I mean, right after his mother died, he went to the army and he just went for Priscilla. It's almost like the first person that looked like his mother, that reminded him of his mother, was the first person he fell for, even though she happened to be 14.
0: It was on the Ed Sullivan Show that he introduced Elvis to America, and they would always talk about videotaping him with his from the waist up, so they wouldn't see him gyrating, right?
1: And that was completely natural. Elvis never tried to do it. It was something that he was always a very nervous person. You got to remember, Elvis was an introvert. Given his druthers, he'd rather just be alone, reading, meditating, and all that. But when he got very nervous, this sort of energy would overcome him, and he would just start shaking his hips and shaking his legs, and it became obviously a hallmark of his persona.
0: In his earlier career, he seemed very nervous in front of a crowd. He would always start by saying, ladies and gentlemen, and he always seemed awkward, didn't he?
1: He was an introvert at heart. He loved the audience. He loved connecting with people. He loved singing, but again, he was actually a very shy person. He probably stuttered when he was younger. He probably chain smoked because he was always so nervous, but eventually he was able to overcome these things and just accept himself as the most famous person in the world.
0: How deeply was he involved in the occult, as you write?
1: Very, very deeply. You were talking about Hollywood. When Elvis got to Hollywood, he'd reached the summit, right? He was the king of rock and roll. He was the apex predator. To this day, no male solo singer has reached his heights.
0: Right.
1: He was
0: Only
1: making
0: own Las Vegas, didn't he?
1: that would be later. This is Hollywood Elvis in the early 60s, but he was still one of the most bankable Hollywood stars in the world. So he had everything, and he had Priscilla. And you guess what? Like many celebrities, he felt completely empty, depressed. He hated his life. He thought money would and all the adulation would solve a lot of his trauma and problems. But no, he still didn't have the questions he wanted in life. Why am I here? What's the nature of God? What's after the other side? So, as the saying says, when the student is ready, the master appears. He met Larry Geller, who was would become his hairdresser, who was a big occultist, and Larry opened the doors to theosophy, astrology, Manly P. Hall, Gnosticism, Kabbalah, Taoism, and Elvis was off to the races. He studied all of these traditions, became very versed. He eventually joined the Yogananda ashram and worked under his successor, Dayamata. And that would be his life, or until he died. He was an occultist, not just an occultist, George, but he was a magician. He was, like I said, he could astral travel, manipulate the weather, read minds. He had powers of prophecy. He was just an incredible individual mystic that has been pretty much overlooked because people still cling to him, sort of Southern good old boy, conservative Christian. But that's not the real Elvis. He was on a level that few mystics have reached.
0: And he liked to surround himself with his friends and staff, didn't he?
1: Yeah, to an extent. I mean, it's not like he had much of a choice. He was so famous. He needed bodyguards. He needed publicists and all that. But he was a loyal person. His bodyguards, friends, people who gave jobs were always people that he met in the army, that he grew up in Memphis, that were poor. So yeah, he was always surrounded, and privacy was not something that Elvis enjoyed very often. Again, as an introvert, it was sometimes very painful for him because he liked to sometimes be alone. One of his favorite rituals, George, later on, he would sit there with a candle alone in his room, and he could will himself to go back in time into his mother's room, a womb, and perhaps even farther. Elvis believed in reincarnation, and he thought through meditation he could sometimes recall other lives.
0: Well, when Presley was doing his thing, why did they keep it such a secret about the occult?
1: I don't think they kept it secret because he drove everybody crazy with it. I mean, you can read the bio of Priscilla, his People of the Memphis Mafia. You can read all these mainstream bios that have sold millions of copies. And there's no secret. Well, Ginger Alden will talk about Elvis creating force fields and them doing sex magic and manipulating the clouds. Priscilla will talk about how he could heal arthritis and his grandmother's arthritis and her headache. It's all there, but it's all scattered. And I think with Elvis, people are just they see what they want to see. They just want the sensationalism, the music, the drugs, the sex. And through all that and all these books, you find, you know, his spirituality. And it was my job to sort of collate all of this. And again, I don't go to YouTube or anything like that. All my information is from these mainstream biographies that shows that he was a mystic. And again, he didn't promote it, but he didn't hide it. He would have meditation circles at Graceland. He would love to talk to people about Khalil Gibran and the Prophet. He would try to meditate with women. Sometimes women wanted to jump his bones, George. And he would say, no, why don't we meditate and see if we can transcend this world and do some, you know, Greek prayers or some Taoist prayers and so forth. So, no, he didn't hide it. But again, he didn't promote it.
0: His daughter died at a young age of 54, almost similarly with what he might have passed on from, right?
1: Yeah. Unfortunately, I mean, I do agree with Priscilla. Because Elvis had a second side, like his mother Gladys, who also had a darkness about her. Maybe they were bipolar. Maybe they had some sort of depression again, the wounded healer. Priscilla always said there was a demon that was transferred through the lineage. And everybody in the Presley family had it. So unfortunately, Lisa Marie seems to have had it too, either the sort of self-destructive darkness that mystics often have. Or again, we go back to the wounded healer. These gifts from the gods, they take their weight and they take their pound of flesh from you.
0: How difficult was it to get the information on Elvis through the book?
1: It was very easy, actually, because, again, I just went through all the biographies and I simply looked, read them, and I just started taking out the mystical parts, the UFO encounter parts, what he was interested in studying and so forth. I mean, you can go to Graceland right now, and if you go to his library, they'll show his library, you will see a lot of books on theosophy, on Buddhism. I mean, it's, again, it's no secret that what he was into.
0: Was he into, did the Beatles know much about Elvis? They got to know each other toward the end, didn't they?
1: To an extent. Obviously, the Beatles were hugely influenced by Elvis. John Lennon famously said before Elvis, there was nothing, because Elvis basically created almost an entire culture by his presence. But they did meet towards in the mid to late 60s, and it was a bit awkward because the Beatles were sort of shocked. They were stoned. Elvis was kind of bored, and they sort of met. And it's unfortunate because Larry Geller, who was Elvis's spiritual teacher, and George Harrison went outside and to smoke a joint, and they got into this big discussion about Hinduism. That would have been what Elvis would have wanted to do, because he preferred to talk metaphysics than to talk about music and other stuff. So that was their meeting. Later on, I know Elvis denounced John Lennon as being a communist and so forth. However, when John Lennon was having trouble with the government, Lennon called him and Elvis sort of helped him out so he wouldn't get kicked out.
0: This is unbelievable. Unbelievable indeed. Where do you get your book, The Occult Elvis?
1: Oh, you can get it anywhere, usually any bookstore, Amazon, the usual suspects.
0: And you're doing David Bowie now too, huh?
1: Yeah. As soon as I was done with Elvis, I told myself I never want to write another biography. I've never written one. And another voice came in my head and said, you forgot about Elvis 2.0. And I'm like, who the hell is Elvis 2.0? And yes, the voice was David Bowie. He really is an extension of Elvis, and his story is just as fascinating. It's no secret David Bowie was into the occult and mysticism, but people don't understand how deep the rabbit hole goes with him. He was also full-blown mystic, magician, prophet, and just a fascinating individual.
0: Does the voice of Elvis still come to you?
1: No, not as much, no. Not at all.
0: Is he happy with the book?
1: I don't think so. I think he's mad at me, George.
0: Really?
1: Yeah, last year when on his death day on the 16th, I had a throat infection that day and I couldn't talk. So I think he was punishing me for something. So I don't know what I did wrong. Maybe, I don't know. So maybe because I was writing the David Bowie book, I don't know. But I really tried to be a good servant, or he was my muse. I think he's one of the most remarkable, beautiful, mystical people in all of history. One of the great souls, truly the representation of what is good and what is bad in the American dream. Like I say, I call him America's magician. He is the shaman of this country, and just an amazing individual.
0: There was a time he was very heavy. He was gaining a lot of weight, but then when he tried his comeback, he lost that and started looking pretty good again, didn't he?
1: Yeah, he could do that. He would, he had gut problems. Even when you look at him in the 50s, if you look at some pictures that people aren't noticing, like they kind of

0: hidden like Elvis smoking a cigarette, but there are pictures even when he's in his 20s with a really big gut. So he did have some problems with his intestines. He always had that, but he he also had a voracious appetite and so forth. But when push came to shove, and I think he would have done it also in 77, he would go himself and, be disciplined, work out, and he could lose weight pretty fast.
1: Miguel's website is linked up at coasttocoastam.com. The book we're talking about is called The Occult Elvis. We're going to take calls with Miguel next hour here on Coast to Coast about Elvis Presley. 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
12: Here's something pretty disturbing I discovered while researching this podcast. This is what it actually says on the Los Angeles Police Department website. The site states that the Adult Missing Persons Unit investigates 3,200 cases a month, and 70% of those missing people are found or returned voluntarily within 2 or 3 days. It goes on to explain, and I quote here, since being a missing person is not a crime, police are given a very limited role while conducting these types of investigations. At the bottom of the webpage, it gets more disturbing. There's a section titled, What If They Never Returned? And here's the official police advice. In such situations, you may want to enlist the services of a private investigator to assist in your search. If you can't afford a PI, the police elaborate, quote, another option would be to contact the Salvation Army, which has a missing persons locator program. There is not a single sentence on the LAPD website that would lead a loved one of a missing person to have any faith that the police would properly investigate it. What the LAPD is basically saying is, if someone you love goes missing, don't overreact. They'll probably turn up unless they don't, in which case you should get someone besides the police to look into it. All this is my way of saying, if the police took missing persons cases as seriously as they do, say, bank robberies, I wouldn't have had to do this podcast in the first place and end up chasing a violent criminal halfway around the country. I'm Neil Strauss, and you can hear the full story of To Live and Die in L.A.
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5: From ABC News, I'm Dave Packer. Multiple sources tell ABC News that U.S. intelligence officials did not assess there was a highly credible plot against President Trump when the administration made the remarkable decision to covertly transfer him to a different plane for his departure from last month's NATO summit in Turkey. That intelligence originated with Israel, which did not have time to fully vet the information, say the sources. Lawmakers are asking if an aircraft carrier deployed in the Middle East has been at sea too long. ABC's Martha Raddatz.
6: Growing concerns over conditions aboard the USS Abraham Lincoln after a staggering 250 days at sea, including more than 200 consecutive days without a single port call. The majority of those days, combat operations in the Middle East. Some sailors' families reportedly told the Military Times that at least two sailors tried to jump overboard. A U.S. official telling ABC News a sailor on the Lincoln did go overboard earlier this month and was quickly recovered. The incident is under investigation.
5: The defense secretary calls a long-term deployment amid the war in Iran completely misrepresented. Sources telling ABC News alleged CEO killer Luigi Mangione could change his plea to guilty as early as Friday, with the state trial just weeks away. ABC News legal analyst Brian Buckmeyer.
7: I think the plan is to try to get a good deal from the judge, sidestep the prosecution, take it from there, and then hope a double jeopardy argument wins in the state court. And that's how you get Luigi Mangione serving 12 years in prison, because they probably believe this is a mitigation case rather than a trial case. That's the only thing that makes sense to me.
5: President Donald Trump's handpicked Kennedy Center board has voted to close the center for 2 years for renovations. And according to Democratic Congresswoman Joyce Beatty, the board is also moving forward with adding Trump's name back somewhere on the building after a judge ordered the center to stop calling itself the Trump Kennedy Center. 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
8: Grizzly bears will not be roaming California anytime soon. Jason Campidoni explains.
9: California lawmakers killed a plan that would have reintroduced grizzly bears to the state. The proposal would have tapped the California Department of Fish and Wildlife to come up with a plan to bring the apex predators back into California. The Assembly Appropriations Committee dumped the idea before any discussion or any public comment. The proposal had been called controversial, and state farmers were public with their concerns of grizzlies killing livestock.
8: The Commerce City Council has placed a moratorium on the construction of new data centers. The 45-day pause starts immediately. It's designed to let the city consider placing new regulations on any future data centers. And Kansas firefighters are headed to Northern California to help fight wildfires. Three firefighters and a fire truck from the Hutchinson Fire Department are going to assist wherever they are needed. That's the latest. I'm Mark Mayfield.
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10: From the KFBK Traffic Center, fix 50 work overnight on the eastbound side. Reduced lanes from the Yolo County line to the Cap City Connector until 5 and the connector to Mayhew Road until 6. Connector ramp closure eastbound 50 to northbound Cap City Freeway until 5, as well as the southbound 99 connector. Closed until 6, 15th Street slip off ramp, 16th Street slip on ramp, 26th Street slip on ramp, the 59th Street slip off ramp, 65th Street slip on ramp, and
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1: We'll take your calls this hour with Miguel Connor as we talk about the life of Elvis Presley. The Occult Elvis is the name of the book. And we'll take your calls when we come back on Coast to Coast AM. 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

0: And welcome back, George Norrie, along with Miguel Connor, as we talk about the occult Elvis. What part of the book, The Occult Elvis, Miguel, do you like the best?
1: Ooh, that's a good one, isn't that? That's a really good one. I like to, obviously, somebody's into Gnosticism. I like when I try to translate Elvis's life through a Jungian lens, connect him to archetypes, figure out his addiction from how Jung saw it as a sort of embracing of dark archetypes and tying him to the trickster archetype and finding out about his shadow and all that and his trauma. So that's a part that I personally liked.
0: Would you say that Elvis was a deep person?
1: Extremely deep, and that's something people said around him. Again, even when he was in Vegas, he always had workers carry about 100 books, philosophical and the occult, with them. Besides entertaining people, spirituality was his big passion in life. He loved talking about it. People will tell you that he had a very almost scholarly grasp on these topics. He could tie things together, like he was able to tie ufology with Ezekiel's wheels, and this is in the early 60s and so forth. So he was his quest was really to try to understand God and the spiritual world. So yeah, he was a extremely, extremely deep, intelligent, and sensitive individual.
0: And other than his performances on stage and in the movies, he really didn't do much, did he? He didn't go out much.
1: No, he didn't. I mean, most of his life was at Graceland. Obviously, he would vacation in places like Colorado, Hawaii, and so forth. But no, he never really left the United States. Again, Elvis was very much an introvert. People would say Memphis Mafia, Priscilla, he was the kind of individual that could just go in his backyard and stare at the stars for hours and lose himself in thought and experience and so forth. Sure, he enjoyed playing flag football and riding his bike and all that whenever he could, but given his druthers, he was very much, again, he was almost a savant mystic who was just fine inside his own head.
0: Tell us about the stories about the extraterrestrial encounters.
1: Ooh, there are actually quite a few, George. We can start when he was born. The big story, like I argue in my book, everything Elvis did was fated from the beginning, and I connected from his birth to his death. When he was born, his father, Vernon, went outside to have a cigarette. It was, again, Gladys was having they had to have the child in the house. This is a Great Depression in the South. There probably wasn't a midwife. Family had to be there to help. And Vernon was outside having a cigarette, and this blue alien light appeared over the house. And it suddenly everything froze. The sound of coyotes in the wind froze. Temperatures dropped, and Vernon freaked out. And he went in, and I had a sort of a memory wipe, probably because Jesse had died. But this sort of blue, and you wonder, was Elvis dropped from another dimension? Because this blue light and this blue theme and this UFO vibe followed him all his life. He had three UFO encounters. He had one in Graceland, one in the desert in Arizona, and then what was the other one? Oh, one in his Bel Air mansion in California. And he had all the three types. You know, he saw the flying saucer in Graceland. His father was there. Others were there. When I give evidence, there's always witnesses. The other one in Arizona was sort of the lights flashing through.

0: the sky and moving around. And then the one in Bel-Air, which his bodyguards were present, was sort of the eerie ghostly light that covers the area and moves around like some sort of milky ghostly being. So those were his three UFO encounters, but he was very much into ufology. He read the books like von Däniken's Chariot of the Gods. He always would speculate that the extraterrestrials are stopping humans from destroying himself. He speculated many times after his father told him about the blue light that maybe he really was dropped here as an alien from another world or some sort of a parallel dimension. So he would have been very much at home with Coast to Coast, George. He would have been a very good guest to you.
1: I think so. And we knew Eric von Däniken real well before he passed. I would have loved to have gotten those two together. That would have been quite a meeting, huh?
0: Could have just sat back and just had a great time.
1: Let's take some calls. Let's go to Walter, truck driving in Pennsylvania to get us started east of the Rockies. Hello, Walter.
2: Hey, George, how you doing?
1: Okay, buddy, thank you.
2: Good. Yeah, hey, Miguel, how you at? You know, because I drive truck, and I stopped down at Graceland several times to check it out, check out Graceland, and I noticed he had a picture with him and some FBI agents, and I thought maybe he wanted to become an FBI agent at one time, and I also wondered because, you know, later on in life, as he started to, you know, get disfigured, like, you know, because of age, I thought maybe he probably might have thought about faking his death or something.
0: No, I don't think I don't think he would have faked his death. And I have only one argument. Yes, God was important to Elvis. His fans was important, but the most important thing in his life was his family. That would be Vernon and Lisa Marie. I don't see a universe where Elvis would leave Lisa Marie. He wouldn't do it. He would have rather died. There's no way he would do it because family, he was raised that you love your family and you're loyal to your family. So unless he somehow found a way to live inside in secret in Graceland, I don't see him faking his death, leaving his daughter and his father and the rest of his family. That's not Elvis.
1: He would have been distraught when she passed away if he was still alive.
0: Right.
1: Oh, my
0: yeah,
1: God.
0: Yeah, yeah, he would have come out of the woodwork. Yeah, yeah, yeah.
1: First time
0: Lisa
1: caller.
0: Marie was everything to him.
1: Michael's with us in High Ridge, Missouri. Go ahead, Michael.
3: Hey, George, you're the best.
1: Thank you, sir.
3: Hey, Miguel, I'm not familiar with your work, but I'm hoping you can explain a theory of suspicious death that would work with the amount of drugs that have been proven to be provided to Elvis, especially the night that he died, especially with Dr. Nick and others. Like I said, I'd love to know the most likely theory that you can explain that would work, with the understanding that that is a fact, that he did took an obscene amount of prescription drugs.
1: He had a lot of drugs.
0: He had
1: a lot of drugs in his system.
0: He always did. Although Vernon did an independent autopsy or toxicology in Utah, and again, he came up with some different conclusions, which we'll find in 2027. And there are conflicting medical reports. One said that he was not close to having a heart attack. The other one was that, again, even with all the drugs in his system, that wouldn't have killed him. The only thing that's very suspicious is that he had a lot of, I think, codeine in his system. And since his army days, Elvis was very allergic, I think, to codeine. So people wonder, he wouldn't take it. If he even had a little bit, he would have gone into shock. So that right there is what's very suspicious. Like, if somebody wanted to get rid of Elvis, that's what they would have given it to him. If they did, it would have been an inside job, probably one of his bodyguards, because Graceland was very well guarded and so forth. So that's the one that gives me pause, if you know what I mean.
1: The pathologist Michael Baden said that Elvis had an enlarged heart for a very long time. Did you know that?
0: Yes, yes. But again, some of the conclusions of other medics say that he was nowhere near having in danger of having a heart attack. So that's again, there are conflicting reports, unfortunately, because of all the chaos and everything that happened.
1: In your opinion, am I giving away the book if we push you to find out how he died?
0: No, I can give it. I have no problem with that. Again, you'll have to read the book because I start from the beginning, the blue alien light, and how everything seems to be faded. And he knew about it because he had contact with beings from other dimensions, including his dead brother. And he had prophetic visions. But towards the end of his life, he started making strange pronouncements. For example, one day his stepbrother, David Stanley, came. He called David Stanley to his room 2 days before he died. And he said, you know, David, I love you, but in a couple of days, I'm going to be on a different plane. And David said, yeah, you got to take a plane to Portland. It's your next concert. And Elvis sort of, he looked very sad, like you're not getting it. And he simply gave him a hug, like almost a goodbye hug. He was doing things. He was really working on his will, changing a lot of documents. And he told his spiritual advisor, Larry Geller, things are not going to work out like people think they are. Angels can fly because they don't take themselves so lightly. And Geller thought, oh my God, he thinks he, you know, this is it. And he would do strange things like, he would drive down to Tupelo and look under his old house for marbles when he was a child. And he kept saying, you have to visit where you were born. Very strange comment. So his little hints here and there made it seem like he knew that his time was up. And as I argue in the book, his death was very much a shamanistic funeral ritual. I mean, again, that day he wore blue. I mean, through blue and aliens and UFOs are so connected. Even Whitley Strieber talks about the visitors leaving a blue trail. And yeah, when you look at ufology, blue is all over the place. But, and blue was the light that Elvis used when he was healing people or when he was having a trance. But he, you know, he wore blue pajamas. He sang the Blue Eyes Crying in the Rain. He wore his ankh. He did all these things that seemed almost like a ritual. And then when he was found dead, he had his book was the scientific evidence for the face of Jesus. Like he knew he was going to meet Jesus. The last thing you would see in this world was Jesus. You look at the symbolism. He died on the throne because he was the king. He died in Memphis, which is Egyptian for the land between or the middle of two lands. He died at age 42. 42 is very much in Egyptian lore. Is when you die, you go down to Osiris and he gives you 42 negative sins. And that's 42 things that you haven't done, sins that you haven't committed. So all these things, again, the Ankh and all that, I put it together very much as sort of a rich. He manipulated the weather that day. I mean, it seemed like a ritual, and it should be mentioned. Yeah, Elvis was obsessed with ancient Egyptian magic. That was one of his passions. So I see it as he knew he was going to die. He told people, and he knew he had to do one ritual before he ascended to his next incarnation, if you would.
1: Let's go to Brad, truck driving in Pennsylvania. Thanks, Brad. Go ahead.
4: Yeah, hi, George, and Miguel. How you doing?
1: Hi.
0: Good.
4: I mean, I worship this guy, man. I mean, after Jesus Christ, this is the one guy I want to see. Okay, when I die. Okay.
0: Amen.
4: I used to drive taxi before I used to drive truck. And this couple in sitting in taxi with Bad Mountain Elvis that day, he was not faithful to Priscilla. And I kicked this couple out of my taxi. Okay. But that's how hardcore Elvis Presley fans are. Okay. Now, I want you to tell people how great this guy was and how he used to give his Cadillacs and all the other things that he used to give away. And like you said, he saw his mother in Priscilla because Priscilla was blonde and he always made Priscilla dye her hair so she would look like his mother.
0: Right.
4: Thank you so much. Thank you so
1: All
4: much.
1: All right. Thank you, Brad. Appreciate it. There's somebody there who thinks the world of Elvis Presley, Miguel.
0: Oh, yeah. And he's right. Elvis, anybody who looked like his mom or reminded him of his mom, he went gaga. That's why when he saw a picture of H.P. Blavatsky, he said, oh my God, she reminds me of my mom. He started studying theosophy like there was no tomorrow. That was his weakness, was mama. But no, he was one of the most charitable, kind human beings in the world. He would, a limo driver would take him somewhere and he says, oh, do you work for a company? And the guy, the limo driver said, yeah, I work for this company. And Elvis said, well, I like the way you drive. Here's a check. You own this limo now. Now you own your own company. He would give money to people to buy houses, give away cars. There's stories where he saw that there was some lady who didn't have legs in Memphis and she had to go around in like a box with wheels. He went and bought her like the most expensive wheelchair and took it personally to her. He was going to go one time into concert and he heard his father said that some girl had written a letter that she was dying of cancer and wanted to meet him. He canceled his plans and went to the hospital to spend the last days with this poor girl over and over. I mean, he would see somebody who was handicapped on the street. He would give him a job, you know, in the mailroom. Is just his one of the most giving people, even as a child, dirt broke in Memphis, no money. Sometimes they didn't even have money to eat at night. His parents finally saved up to give him a bicycle at 6 years old. That same day, Elvis gave the bicycle to one of his friends. I mean, he had a heart that was just beautiful. It's incredible what he gave to people all the time.
1: Did he get that kind of recognition when he was doing his thing?
0: Oh, yeah, very much. He was known as somebody who was always giving, always taking care of people, sometimes too much. He was very much a philanthropist. I mean, he was writing checks to synagogues, police departments, churches. You know, he didn't care. And that's the conflict he had, because I think when you look at how much money Elvis made, he made money, billions of dollars in today's money. And a huge point of it, he just gave it away. Just didn't care. I mean, because for him, money was just a gift. It was an illusion. He grew up poor. He knew he could make money anytime. So he was never too worried about money. He was more worried about the love of his fans than anything else.
1: Let's go to Jeff in North Dakota. Hi, Jeff. Go ahead.
5: Hi, George. Hi, Miguel. And I just want to share with you that I was an Elvis impersonator in Southern California. I was number one Elvis impersonator. 15 years there, and I sang for 20 years.
1: Oh, good for you.
5: Met a lot of people who knew him, and I have evidence that he's still alive, because I met him in 1990. Elvis was in the movie Home Alone. He had brown hair and a beard,
0: right.
5: And he did a quirk when he sang. He turned in his head in that, being that character actor in that, and I met him 2 years later. Okay, I just want to say, are you sincere when you say I love you?
1: Talk about the rumors, Miguel, of him being alive. Now, he supposedly died in 1977, right?
0: Yeah, I think he left the building called Planet Earth. Although somebody as advanced as a soul can come back in some sort of vibration. So he does come back when he wants to. He has appeared in many places, and he will continue to do so. Just like, I don't know, Bigfoot, Jesus, King Arthur. I mean, there are beings who have this ability because they're so advanced. They're so beloved by millions of people. Elvis is as famous as he was that, yes, he'll make appearances. He made appearance in my head. Remember, he told me to write this book, and I know he's not talking to me now, but he was very clear when I would talk to him.
1: We're going to come back and take final calls with our special guest, Miguel Connor, as we talk about the occult Elvis right here on Coast to Coast AM.
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1: The Trump administration's border czar says Governor Gavin Newsom has blood on his hands. Here's Jason Campidonia.
2: Tom Homan says the only reason an illegal immigrant had the ability to commit murder is because of sanctuary state policies.
3: So this person's dead because Governor Newsom and the state of California puts politics, hatred over President Trump, over public safety.
2: Homan told Fox News that the immigrant stabbed and killed a 68-year-old Northern California man during an attempted robbery, and ICE tried to keep him behind bars.
3: We did our job.
2: Newsom responded to the comments on X, saying that what Homan claims is absolutely false.
1: Law enforcement in the Northern California city of Grass Valley no longer using the license plate surveillance flock cameras, and FedEx announcing more layoffs in Southern California, the carrier closing two facilities in Palm Springs and Victorville. That's the latest. I'm Mark Mayfield.
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4: From the KFBK Traffic Center, overnight work, fixed 50 on the westbound side. Reduced lanes from Mayhew Road to the Cap City Connector until 6 a.m. Hornet Drive slip-on ramp closed until 6, along with the 65th Street slip-on ramp and the 59th Street slip-on ramp. West Sacramento, westbound 50, Harbor Boulevard slip-on ramp is closed until 5. Cap City Freeway northbound, reduced lanes from the Elvis Rail Crossing to Exposition Boulevard until 5, with one lane closed.
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1: We'll be back with Miguel Connor and take final calls with him as we talk about the occult Elvis. Great story indeed. Next hour, Amy Robinson joins us to talk about your Akashic Records right here on Coast to Coast AM. Have you signed up yet to become a Coast Insider? 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
2: 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And every show, I learn at least one thing.
3: 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I'm a Coast to Coast Insider, and I'll tell you what. It's a great thing for me. Here in West Virginia, we get inundated with snow. But it doesn't matter as long as we have our provisions. 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

0: And welcome back, George Norrie, along with our special guest, Miguel Connor. That bumper song you just heard, Heartbreak Hotel, was released 70 years ago and became a number one hit in the U.S. within a year. He had a lot of number one hits, didn't he, Miguel?
1: Yes, he did. And most people don't know it's a very, very dark song. It's about somebody who has his heart broken and he is going to his hotel to end things. So there is even a darkness how Elvis started his career.
0: Did Elvis write a lot of his music?
1: No, none of it, really. Elvis had this amazing ability to pick songs and get deep into the essence, into the soul, the energy of a song, and make it his own. But you have to remember, George, he was raised in a world where everything was separated. This is before Bob Dylan or the Beatles. This is he lived in an era where you had the songwriter, you had the singer, everything was separated, and that's what he was used to. But he could make any song his own and tap into the pure, almost spiritual essence of a song like nobody I've seen in the world in history.
0: And he really got rolling when he was 19. And a lot of his influence was from African-American singing, was it not?
1: It was indeed. He himself said he was inspired because he said their music showed their pain of being in this diaspora, of being in this prison, of longing for home, of longing for the spirits. So he thought black music really had a religious power to it that he loved. He loved black gospel. In fact, he used to go to black gospel churches and he would be the one who would be segregated in the back. But he didn't care because he loved that type of music. And he found that was really the essence of music. I mean, to him, music was spirituality.
0: Let's go back to the calls west of the Rockies. Iasius is with us in Maui in Hawaii. You've got a hurricane heading its way to the Big Island. You okay, Iasius?
2: Well, I'm on Maui, so we haven't got hit for the hurricane for over 100 years. But anyways, he keeps answering my questions. My question is more about the timeline. I believe Elvis started like gospel music, and then he went to O-Town, and then rock and roll. Am I wrong?
1: Yeah, that was it. Although, I mean, people used to say whenever the Pentecostals would be gripped by the Holy Spirit and they would start dancing and shaking out in the aisles, which is what he grew up, they used to call it rock and rolling. So we have to understand, as I argue in the book, that rock music really was sort of a spiritual movement. I mean, you look at people like Little Richard or Johnny Cash. These guys were, and Elvis, these guys were ministers first. They were part of the Pentecostal vibe. And people, first rock critics would go to these shows, these first rock shows with Elvis and Little Richard and all these guys. And they were like, this is like a Holy Tent revival because it was that sort of ecstasy and being gripped by a power and all that. And I know the lyrics were goofy, but that's normal in the blues and in other types of music. But as I argue, rock music really was a sort of a spirituality that gave us a buffer once the great materialistic American empire rose after World War II. Elvis was the buffer telling us, hey, look inward, look to God, look to yourselves, you know. Don't let, you know, your emotions still matter in this sort of mechanistic world of nuclear bombs and satellites. So it's almost, yeah, you could say rock music was definitely a fusion of blues and gospel music. And it was always meant to be a spiritual music that tapped from the black plight, if you would.
0: Was Chuck Berry an influence in Elvis's career?
1: No, I think they came out around the same time. He had most of his big influences was like, Sister Loretta and a lot of the black gospel, musicians that he really liked. And he liked a lot of the country music and all that. But, I think they're about the same time.
0: Next up, Stan in South Dakota is with us. Hey, Stan, go ahead.
3: Yeah. Thanks, George and Miguel. Say, I saw Elvis second to his last performance in Sioux Falls, South Dakota.
1: Oh, so and jealous.
3: He put on a tremendous show, just tremendous. But the thing that I really believe Elvis was a true born-again Christian. And I think he won 3 Grammys for gospel, none for rock and roll, and none for country. So that kind of tells you something.
1: Oh, it does indeed. I would have to agree. His favorite music was gospel. There's no doubt about it. I think with Elvis, as I write in the book, Jesus was always going to be his ride or die God. That was simple. There was no arguing with that. But when Elvis came out, he was very much denounced by many of the Christian churches. Billy Graham was public about him. His own pastor turned on him and said that he'd been gripped by the devil. And that really hurt Elvis and made him very angry. And he started looking at these churches and saying, you know, these are more like businesses than they are churches, and they've turned on me. And so he started looking for more of Jesus in other places. He started asking questions. Well, where was Jesus when he was in Egypt and the lost years? And he started reading other takes about Jesus. And he sort of came to a more of the kind of cosmic Christ that you might find in the Gospel of John or whatever, the Christ consciousness. But that's the kind of Jesus that Elvis really was looking for. But yeah, Jesus was always his man in his life, that's for sure. But again, he had his own take, and he was burned by his former religions, and he did not like how many of the churches treated the poor and other people.
0: When he was drafted in 1958 by the military, did that help or hurt his career when he came back?
1: That is a good question that's been debated. I think that it's almost like he had to go because he was such a firebomb and it was so intense. And he was on the FBI's list and churches were angry. And the whole culture had pretty much changed because of Elvis. I mean, people don't understand what an atomic bomb he was to the psyche of the Western people. And it was all so intense. I always wondered, maybe it was almost a good thing that he needed to put the brakes on what he was doing. Cause I wonder if he would have burned out or something bad would have happened. I mean, people were threatening his life and so forth. And again, by then, I mean, it took Elvis, 3 years to become already the king, the most famous solo singer in history. So it was just something that, you know, might have been good.
0: How good was Tom Parker, his manager?
1: I know Tom gets a lot of slack, but I think he was perfect for Elvis because Elvis was famous and Parker took him to the stratosphere. They really worked together because Elvis was, as I compare him, Elvis was kind of like, think of alchemy. Got Mercury, which was Elvis, chaotic energy and artistry and all that. And then you've got Saturn, which is the binding force that keeps Mercury together in the alchemical experiment, because Parker was all about the numbers and scheduling and all that. So they were really good for each other. And we have to remember that they knew each other they worked together for 20 years. And when things were going well, their relationship was very good and they were very close. When things started going bad with, you know, Parker's gambling and Elvis's relationship and drugs, then yes, there was a lot of tension. But for 20 years, I would say people disagree with me. I think he was good for Elvis with some mistakes. I think he should have given Elvis more leeway with Hollywood and other decisions. But you also have to remember is Parker was sort of a mobster himself. You know how the Hollywood and music industry would suck singers dry and throw them aside and bully them. Parker could bully these big record companies and Hollywood studios to give Elvis enough freedom to be, you know, artistically flexible and give him the money he really needed. And, you know, opened the doors that other managers couldn't have done it. And you see that very much. I mean, Led Zeppelin had Grant. The good bands have very sort of mobster-type managers because this industry is full of mobsters and corrupt people. So in that way, Parker was very good for Elvis.
0: Let's go to Michael in Toronto, Canada. Hey, Michael, go ahead.
4: Hi there. It sounds like you took a lot of what I was going to say tonight. For instance, did Elvis write two songs, "There Will Be Peace in the Valley," "Reach Out to Jesus"? So that's the Christian part. And that Billy Graham was convinced that he went to heaven.
1: Oh, well, that's good to hear. Again, Elvis, when he was a teenager, believed in reincarnation. He thought people were reincarnated, and he believed that people had a choice. You could be reincarnated, and you either choose to reincarnate and get closer to God every life, or you choose to reincarnate and choose the material world, and eventually you will go to oblivion. So, but I'm glad Billy Graham said that.
0: And you're right, Miguel. He would have been a great guest on this program.
1: Oh, yeah. He would have been right at home. All the topics you talk about. Again, he was into all these exemplars, from Manly P. Hall to theosophy, Buddhism, Taoism, ufology, alternative psychology. He was that was his passion. That's what he loved to talk about, and he could talk about for hours. And, you know, he would meet people here and there that might be interested. But unfortunately, a lot of people just wanted his money or his body.
0: Ed, Charlotte, North Carolina. Hey, Eddie, go ahead.
5: Hey, George. Before I start, I got a couple of questions, but I tried to get hold of you 3 or 4 months ago about the electricity problem, and they predicted 100 blackouts, and now AI has got all this. We got this crisis, but in the short term, possibly tomorrow morning, Donald Trump has poured over $300 billion into solving it, and is merging a little company into his company, and they have successfully created fusion, which will take care of our grid. They've been looking where to put it, Texas or whatever, and you have a byproduct, which is helium. You don't lose anything. So all we're right. going to solve our whole grid.
0: Let's hope so. Save that for an open line night, all right?
5: Anyway, Elvis also must have picked the right man to do his book, because it sounds phenomenal about your book. I have two quick questions. One, I heard that the mob people, they were having him do these little cheap movies one after the other, and he was fed up with it, and he told him he wasn't going to do it anymore, and that's why they took his life. And that his dad was going around collecting evidence, and they broke in his car and took a file, and they also pulled up in front of his parents' house. They came on the porch, and they fired a warning shot up over their heads on the porch. I was going to see if, and since you mentioned that he did a private autopsy, I thought, maybe is this true that happened? And I heard that, you know, like you say, Priscilla said he could come out on a clear day, clap his hands, and cause clouds and rain to fall.
1: Yeah, he could manipulate the weather. He could make objects move. He was a natural born magician, or whatever you want to call it. I haven't heard of these things. I know, again, Vernon went silent afterwards. He did think Elvis was murdered, but he wanted to keep quiet because, again, the powers that be. I remember Elvis telling Larry Geller, because, yeah, Elvis was like, I want better roles. I want this and that. And he was frustrated. And he said something which was very brilliant. He said, look, Larry, in the old days, in this business, they would just take you out and give you cement shoes and throw you at the bottom of the river. Now these mobsters wear nice suits. They take you to meetings. They take you to lunch. And they'll destroy you, but they'll do it the other way. They'll cancel you. They'll find ways to blackmail you. It's what we have today. We don't need mobsters when we have corporate America, because they're just as evil. And Elvis knew how things were changing, and he knew how to play the game, whether he was in Vegas or Hollywood or the record industry. That's just the way of the world. It's the way it was, and it's the way it is today.
0: Now, Vernon died 2 years after Elvis died. Were they close?
1: They were, yes, they were close. Unfortunately, because of Gladys's, what you might call lethal enmeshment, Vernon sort of became a third wheel. It's almost like Elvis was Gladys's husband in this relationship, but that's because Vernon was always very much a shy wallflower, just kind of beta male. So, but he loved him very much. And, Vernon was in charge of the money. There is a very heartbreaking story that once Elvis was in the hospital, because again, his health problems, the drugs and all that, he was detoxing. Vernon had a heart attack. And this is in the '70s. They're in the same room and Elvis wanted to reminisce. And Vernon just unloaded and said, "You're the one who killed Mother. You're the one who killed Gladys." And he's like, "Why?" "Because she was so sick, because she never wanted him to be famous and to tour and all that. She didn't want all that money that Elvis wanted. He wanted to make money to make her happy, but it made her even more unhappy because she didn't care about that." And when Vernon told that to Elvis, he started sobbing and it broke his heart. And I always wonder if he ever recovered.
0: Good point. Miguel, come back again. Miguel Connor, the name of the book is The Occult Elvis. He's got another one coming out called The Occult David Bowie. And we will be back in a moment to talk about your Akashic Records on Coast to Coast AM.
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0: News. I'm Dave Packer. Sources tell ABC News that accused CEO killer Luigi Mangione plans to plead guilty to federal charges Friday. This just weeks before the start of a state murder trial. ABC News legal analyst Dan Abrams says it could be part of a defense strategy.
1: If he was ever going to have an argument about double jeopardy, this is the way to do it. Plead guilty in the federal case, make an argument in New York State where it's very protective against double jeopardy that he shouldn't be tried again.
0: Alarming reports about dangerous conditions on board the USS Abraham Lincoln aircraft carrier deployed in the Middle East for the better part of a year now. ABC senior Pentagon reporter Louis Martinez.
2: One of the things that we've heard about this carrier deployment is that it's been record-setting. It's been, maybe at sea, more than 250 days, but what's really drawn the most attention is the fact that it's been about 200 days with in-between port visits. That's a lot.
0: A report from the Military Times alleges at least one sailor attempted to go overboard, and Senate Democrats also say they've heard of safety concerns, water contamination, and a shortage of basic supplies. The Justice Department has released the results of a years-long investigation into two California women's prisons, saying it outlines long-standing patterns of sexual misconduct by staff and reporting failures. ABC's Madison Wheel.
3: The Justice Department has provided California with a list of remedial measures required to address the violations that include expanded camera coverage, enhanced confidential reporting channels, strengthened investigative protocols, improved staff training, and other safeguards.
0: Now, the investigation was ordered after a lawsuit brought by more than 130 formerly incarcerated women. Tennessee and Oklahoma put inmates to death within 30 minutes of each other Thursday. Alabama followed suit hours later. First time three men were executed by lethal injection in one day since 2010. You're listening to ABC News.
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5: Grizzly bears will not be roaming California anytime soon. Jason Campidoni explains.
6: California lawmakers killed a plan that would have reintroduced grizzly bears to the state. The proposal would have tapped the California Department of Fish and Wildlife to come up with a plan to bring the apex predators back into California. The Assembly Appropriations Committee dumped the idea before any discussion or any public comment. The proposal had been called controversial, and state farmers were public with their concerns of grizzlies killing livestock.
5: The Commerce City Council has placed a moratorium on the construction of new data centers. The 45-day pause starts immediately. It's designed to let the city consider placing new regulations on any future data centers. And Kansas firefighters are headed to Northern California to help fight wildfires. Three firefighters and a fire truck from the Hutchinson Fire Department are going to assist wherever they are needed. That's the latest. I'm Mark Mayfield.
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7: From the KFBK Traffic Center, overnight work, north and southbound Highway 160, Del Paso Boulevard, reduced lanes, and on the northbound side, the Del Paso Boulevard off-ramp, partially closed, while on the southbound side, the on-ramp is partially closed, all work until 5 a.m. Highway 99, northbound connector ramp to eastbound 50 is closed until 4, and the sweeper trucks are working tonight, north and southbound 99, San Joaquin County line to Broadway until 5:30. Eastbound I-80, Yolo County, West Sacramento.
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1: Up next, Amy Robeson back with us on Coast to Coast. We're going to talk about the Akashic Records and your Akashic Records when we come right back on Coast to Coast AM. Sea Crane has what you need to stay ready when severe weather knocks out your power and it's heading toward the Big Island in Hawaii. 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

0: And welcome back. George Norrie with you, Amy Robeson with us, an Akashic Records teacher, spiritual educator, and the founder of The Sacred Awakening. For more than 15 years, she has helped people strengthen their intuition, understand their soul's journey, and create meaningful healing through the practical spirituality. Her work explores the Akashic Records, past lives, ancestral patterns, soul contracts, in between life experiences, and the deeper origins of the soul. Her website is linked up at coasttocoastam.com. Amy, welcome back. How have you been?
1: Hi, George. I'm great. How are you?
0: Great. For a lot of people that don't have the benefit of knowing your background, you had a very successful corporate career going and gave it all up. Tell us what happened.
1: I did. I wasn't fulfilled. I kept having this strong desire to help people in different ways. And so I finally had the courage to walk away from corporate after 10 years in that career, to explore spirituality to its depths. But it took me a long time to have the courage, because so often, you think, what if it doesn't work out?
0: Yeah. And what got you into the spirituality realm in the first place?
1: I didn't want to be here anymore. I was searching for answers, and I was dealing with a lot of childhood trauma, and I forgot who I was. And so I started having spiritual guidance to do hot yoga at the time. And I finally ended up doing it, and it woke me right up. I ended up feeling so much better. I ended up wanting to dive deeper into meditation, and that once I started diving deeper into meditation, that's how I ended up starting to find the Akashic Records, because I was exploring dream interpretation, chakras, hands-on healing, things like that.
0: Well, aren't you glad you're here?
1: I'm so happy I'm here. I've met so many wonderful people. Thank you.
0: Now, the Akashic Records have different phrases. How do you interpret them? What are they?
1: Yes, so many people have different ways of working with them. So I like to think about the Akashic Records as like a Google database of the soul. Everything from the moment anything's ever existed starts recording in the Akash. Specifically, anything from the moment your soul exists starts recording in your Akashic Records. So everyone and everything has an Akashic Records that we can open up to receive love and guidance and support in any and all areas. And I like using it in different ways, from past life regression to just asking for everyday things, to understanding myself better, to just receiving love.
0: When I was a kid, they talked about the Book of Records. Were they talking about the Akashic Records? They just didn't use that name?
1: Yeah, I think so. The Book of Life, the Book of Records, absolutely.
0: Who records what goes on in the book?
1: Well, there's Archangel Metatron that is the keeper of the records for the Akash. I also feel like there's a lot of guides, and it's in the consciousness. The Akashic Records is a living, breathing consciousness that records as well.
0: Can we change the records once we do something, or are we stuck with them?
1: We can't necessarily delete something, because when you do something, it's already recorded, but you can change your relationship to the experience. And so let's say you had a traumatic experience as a kid or an adult. The way we're reacting to that experience can change as we're working inside of the Akash. And so we can heal, we can feel better about, we can have alternative perspectives, because the guardians, also known as the masters, teachers, and loved ones, are there to support you in understanding different perspectives, and also there to support you in releasing what no longer serves you.
0: Does everything we do in our life get recorded in the Akashic Records?
1: Every single thing.
0: Oh boy.
1: Absolutely.
0: You can't hide anything, right?
1: Yeah, they're not there to judge. They're, I think that sometimes, even my students in Sacred Awakening, where I teach the Akashic Records, I think that sometimes they feel like they have to show up perfect, and that's not the case. They know you're having a human experience, and they often find humor in the things that we stress about, and they talk to you in a way, the guardians, they talk to you in a way

0: you understand. They talk to you in your humor. They talk to you in your sarcasm and in the ways that you would say certain words so that you understand that they love you. They don't really, they're not getting caught up in the things that we get stressed about. They're helping us to get out of that anxiety loop or that stressful situation.
1: Have you taught yourself how to get into the Akashic records of other people?
0: Yeah, so I was given a modality, a specific method. It's called the Sacred Awakening Method that I teach my students. I open the Akashic records using crystalline energy, and the guardians help with assigning the crystalline energy. Everybody has, you can think of the crystalline energy as keys to unlocking the door for your records. And so I teach that method inside of my program called Sacred Awakening.
1: Now, when we take calls next hour, beyond just questions about the Akashic records and what we're going to be talking about tonight, if somebody wants you to tap into their records, can you do that over the
0: Absolutely.
1: Phone?
0: Absolutely. Yeah, I love doing readings. The only thing I suggest is not doing medical just because we don't have enough time.
1: Right. Okay, we'll do that. We'll get to that when we get to That's amazing.
0: I'm excited.
1: It really is. What is the benefit of knowing what your records are?
0: I feel like the benefit of knowing what the records are allows you to show up differently because, one, you have them on demand. Sometimes we're stressed out in the middle of the night and we can't call a friend, and you can lean into the records. Sometimes you just need an alternative perspective. Sometimes you're wanting to throw out an idea, and what the records do is it allows you to just be held in love. And sometimes that's all we need, is just to be held in love and to know that we're supported. And I find that they're an amazing life tool because they help you in any area of your life.
1: Amy, do the records go beyond our current life? I mean, if we had 3 reincarnated lives or 50, are they all in the same record?
0: Yes. Yeah. Absolutely. So you could have had 1,000 lives and they're all going to be recorded. It's going to record from the moment your soul comes into its inception. So your soul doesn't immediately go into a lifetime. Your soul is in the cosmos, studying, figuring out what it wants to do and how it wants to be embodied. And so we can go all the way into inception with the Akashic records.
1: What can we learn from the Akashic records?
0: I personally love learning about myself. So it's an amazing self-discovery tool that you can use to figure out why maybe you behave a certain way, or why a certain pattern keeps showing up, or how to communicate better with your spouse. Or I use the records to build my entire business, from program design to social media content. Like the possibilities of how you use it is endless.
1: You're podcasting now too, aren't you?
0: Yeah, I've been doing it for almost 3 years, I want to say. My podcast is Awakening with Amy Robeson, and we talk about spirituality.
1: Can the records help you with making choices in your life?
0: Yes. If you are let's say you're deciding, like, should I take this new job? What would be the benefit of taking this new job? Yes, you can absolutely ask questions like that. You can ask questions around other possibilities as well. The thing about any question around a possibility is they're going to give you an answer based on that moment in time. You have free will, so you can decide if you want to do it or you don't want to do it. I once had the guardians. I when I was back in my career, I decided I wanted to teach yoga, and I did it privately. And when I was done getting certified, I wanted to teach at a studio, which is really hard. And so I used the records to figure out what studio I can go to. The records told me, hey, go to this studio, talk to the owner about teaching kids yoga, and see if you can observe the kids yoga class, and it wasn't even on my radar. So I did that. I went to the studio and I was like, hey, can I observe the kids' yoga class? And he's, absolutely, we're going to have one. And I think it was in a day or two. So I went, and then a couple weeks later, he actually invited me to start co-teaching the kids' yoga class. And then eventually I got on the adult classes to teach the adult classes as well. But if I wouldn't have taken divine action on that, I wouldn't have got the opportunity. The Guardians actually gave me 3 suggestions on where to go. I followed up on 2 of the 3. The other one was too far away for me to drive. In both places, I got the job, which was really neat at the time.
1: What kind of examples can you give us, Amy, of somebody who went into their Akashic Records and found out something they didn't know that they did in the past? Like maybe they were a serial killer for something or something like that.
0: Yeah, we are not all perfect angels. That's why we're still here. And so I've had different past life regressions with different clients of mine. I've had some that were a part of the fall of Lemuria, some that were a part of the fall of Atlantis. I've had some that didn't do the greatest things. Maybe they were a part of the witch hunts. But that's whenever you're shown a past life like that, it's not to make you feel bad about the past. It's to have you understand why you may be behaving or why you may have fears around certain things. And so when we do a past life regression in the Akashic Records, what we're doing is we're going to retrieve that part of your soul that is stuck, frozen in time, reliving that experience when you don't need to be anymore.
1: It is dramatic, isn't it?
0: It is, but it's extremely freeing. Extremely freeing, and like very big breakthroughs for people, especially like if they're afraid to use their intuition or afraid of making a mistake. It's usually stems back to something that happened in the past that we can free.
1: Give us an example of you doing a reading for somebody and what you went through with them.
0: Oh, so the way I do readings in the Akashic Records is my clients are in a unconscious state. And what I mean by that is they're able to talk to me and I do not tell them, because once I open the records, their subconscious starts sharing things similar to hypnosis. I'm not certified in hypnosis. It's not hypnosis, but it has a similar feel. And the guardians guide me to guide them. And the client is the one that's sharing what is being seen, experienced through the past life regression. And so it becomes a very tactile, very connected experience, because I'm not telling them. They're actually getting to experience it and clear it, and we clear it together. And so an example of this might be, I once took a person in to a past life where they were about to be hung for being a witch. And this person has had a lot of things and a lot of issues with their throat, from GERD to speaking up and things like that. And so the second we opened the records, her neck started turning red. And she's like, I'm like standing up. I'm about to be hung. I feel a noose around my neck. And so anytime something like that, this is dramatic, just so you know, I'm like sharing something very dramatic. We're going to walk them through, one, feeling safe to explore this, and then two, clearing it. I've also had like past life regressions where, we are doing something that's very normal. Like they're standing in the kitchen cooking dinner, and they're stressed. Or I had another client where she led her village to victory by actually negotiating peace amongst a neighboring village as well. And so we can go in to get gifts, and we can go in to clear trauma.
1: When the soul leaves the body, where does it go and how does it come back?
0: So, in the Akashic Records, we can do what I call in-between life regressions. And so when the soul leaves the body, it's going to first pull away And then it's going to go through a process that it knows what to do. So some souls require additional support, like angels to come in or guides to come in to help them leave that lifetime, because sometimes the life was hard for them to leave. I just recently did one where the past self in that past life, all of her family disappeared off into war, and she died alone. And she waited many, many years, over 30 years, for her family to come home. And so when her soul left the body, it was afraid to leave the earth realm. And so a bunch of her team came in, and ancestors came in to help her transition. Other souls, sometimes they're like, great, I'm going to leave, but first I'm going to say goodbye to my loved ones that are still in body in the human realm, and then they're going to take off. And then depending on what they're ready to do, they might go into a healing cycle. They might go into a review. They might go into some sort of sacred geometry portal. It just depends on the soul and where the soul is, what the soul is prepping to do next.
1: Who performs the life review for us? Angels, or who does it?
0: It just depends on the soul. So what I have seen with my clients is they almost go into like a sacred area, and however their soul is going to be able to receive the review the best is going to be their experience. So each experience is unique. So, and I'll give you an example. When my step-grandma died, when I saw her in review, she was in a 70s living room with shag carpet, going through photo albums. When I've done past life regression and between life regressions, I've had another client that goes into like a viewing area, like a movie screen. I've had other clients where they have some other souls that are with them, and they're each in their own pod doing their own review. So it just depends on the soul and how they're going to be able to receive it, and interpret the information. Cause you got to keep in mind, this is your human watching your soul do this. And so it's how the human mind can interpret it as well.
1: Do souls meet other souls that we had lives with when we were alive?
0: Yeah, absolutely. Are you talking about like in the cosmos, or are you talking about here on Earth?
1: In the cosmos.
0: Yes, yes. So I call this the synchronicity station. So all the souls go to like a class, and they all talk about how they're going to remember each other. And one can have like a locket. Another soul might go, you're going to remember me through my perfume. Another soul, a couple could be like, we're going to remember each other through a dance. Another could be, I'm going to pass you on the street and I'm going to look at you, and I'm here to remind you who you are. So not everyone we are encountering in this lifetime, we have a relationship with. Sometimes it's just a random stranger in a coffee shop, while there's other ones that we spend chapters of our life with, or our entire life with. So it just depends on what it is, but we agree on ahead of time on synchronicities that will help us remember our soul tribe, our soul family, our soulmates, because we have more than one soulmate as well.
1: We're going to come back in a moment with Amy Robeson and talk more about the Akashic Records and calls next hour. We'll tell you about that later on when we come back.
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1: The Trump administration's border czar says Governor Gavin Newsom has blood on his hands. Here's Jason Campadonia.
2: Tom Homan says the only reason an illegal immigrant had the ability to commit murder is because of sanctuary state policies.
3: So this person's dead because Governor Newsom and the state of California puts politics, hatred of President Trump, over public safety.
2: Homan told Fox News that the immigrant stabbed and killed a 68-year-old Northern California man during an attempted robbery, and ICE tried to keep him behind bars.
3: We did our job.
2: Newsom responded to the comments on X, saying that what Homan claims is absolutely false.
1: Law enforcement in the Northern California city of Grass Valley no longer using the license plate surveillance flock cameras, and FedEx announcing more layoffs in Southern California, the carrier closing two facilities in Palm Springs and Victorville. That's the latest. I'm Mark Mayfield.
0: Now, Sacramento traffic.
4: From the KFBK Traffic Center, fix 50 work overnight on the eastbound side. Reduced lanes from the Yolo County line to the Cap City Connector until 5 and the Connector to Mayhew Road until 6. Connector ramp closure eastbound 50 to northbound Cap City Freeway until 5, as well as the southbound 99 Connector. Closed until 6, 15th Street slip off ramp, 16th Street slip on ramp, 26th Street slip on ramp, the 59th Street slip off ramp, 65th Street slip on ramp.
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1: We'll take your calls next hour with Amy Robeson as we talk about the Akashic Records. 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
3: Hi, I'm Tom.
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0: And welcome back. George Norrie along with Amy Robeson. Amy's website is linked up at coasttocoastam.com. She's got a great website. She's got a lot of information up there, including where her podcast is that you can listen to. Amy, is there like a soul tribunal up there that judges us?
1: We go through a review, and there are guides and counsels that we talk to, but they're not judging.

0: us in the term of like reprimanding. They're judging in the term of how do you want your soul to evolve, and what are you striving for? And then they assist you in looking for ways to do that, but they're not sitting there reprimanding you.
1: Is reincarnation a gift or something they force on us?
0: No, they never force it. It's up to the soul to decide if they want to reincarnate. I had recently in between life regression where my client continued to pick easier lives, and so the next life, her guides were like, it's important that you pick a more challenging life so you can move quicker through some of these experiences if that's what you want to do. But it's totally up to the soul if they want to do that, and they have time to sit in the cosmos. It's not like you go back and you immediately reincarnate. You get to take your time, you get to heal, you get to learn lessons, you get to go to school.
1: Did I pick my parents or did I
0: Yes.
1: just luck out?
0: You picked your parents. Absolutely. We pick our guardians, our parents. For example, like I didn't grow up with my biological dad. I grew up with my stepdad, and I definitely was involved in picking my stepdad because he was definitely meant to be a part of my life, even though he wasn't blood. So yes, we pick our parents. And I know that's hard for some people because they're like, why would I pick? Like some people have wonderful parents, and then some people don't have the greatest parents, and they're like, why would I do that? And there's reasons why you chose them, because you're here to learn and you're here to evolve.
1: What is the life review like?
0: The life review, like I said earlier, looks a little different for everyone. One of the ways that I'd like to describe one of the recent ones that I had was it was just like a movie reel almost, where it's showing you different experiences and showing you how that experience impacted other people in that experience, so you can understand their perspective. They're showing you things that you did really well. They're showing you things that made a difference. They're also showing you where you may have fallen short or may have misinterpreted your judgment or the other person or people or experiences, reactions, the people that involved in the experience, their reaction. And how your words or how your decisions impacted them as well. And so it's to understand where you were and where you're at.
1: Is there any magic involved in this?
0: What do you mean by magic?
1: Mystical things that just happen because they're superb.
0: I think so. I like to think of like the synchronicities as magic, especially like the meeting of when you're supposed to meet someone and how you're supposed to meet someone. I just had a friend come and visit me here in Tennessee, and we're definitely soulmates. The moment we saw each other, we knew we were going to be friends, and I recognized her and she recognized me. And I've had this throughout my life. And so there's definitely magic involved in terms of soul recognition, remembrance, connection, synchronicities. Yeah, I love it. We get to do this. This is an honor to be human, to be embodied, to get to grieve, to get to be sad, to get to be angry, to get to be excited, and to have bliss. Like, it's such an honor that we get to have this experience.
1: Is the Akashic Records important for our current life or our past lives?
0: Both, but most importantly, the current life, because you're in this lifetime, you're in this realm, we're meant to be anchored in this realm. And if a past life is showing up, it's to better this lifetime.
1: Why do we need Akashic Records when we should be able to remember the things we did?
0: Yeah, well, everybody has different ways of remembering. Some people are drawn to the records to help them remember. Some people are drawn to other modalities as well. And so it's just what's speaking to you. There's so many different modalities out there. And so the records start speaking to people when they're ready to start accessing them. And so no one modality is better than the other. It's just what is your soul craving to learn at the moment, and how do you want to master that modality? Because the Akashic Records is a life tool. It's not just a one and done thing. It's a tool that you can use for self-discovery all throughout the rest of your life once you discover them.
1: Is it better to discover the Akashic Records before we pass on?
0: For me, I'm so grateful I discovered them when I discovered them, because it completely changed my life. Now, with that also being said, you don't have to discover the Akashic Records before you pass away. You're not going to get an extra gold star. It's how are you living your life and what's speaking to you so that you can evolve.
1: When you do pass on, though, how do they review you? Do they come and get your soul and sit you down? What do they do?
0: Again, it's going to depend on the soul. Some people will have additional. Oh, this is a fun story. I had a client that when she went in to review, there were thousands upon thousands upon thousands of souls sitting in this pod that she went into a review to take a look at her life. And so it was like a meeting ground. It was like a stop on the way into the next experience of what her soul was wanting to experience. And so just depends on the soul.
1: What is an elemental soul?
0: An elemental soul is very much connected to the elemental realm. You can think of the elemental realm, fairies, elves, the dragons, pixies, all those types of beings. And they're very much connected to the elements themselves. And they're very earthy.
1: Are they favorable?
0: Oh, yeah. So it just, so let me back up for a second. So when our souls have the tendency to hang out in particular realms, so we have star seeds, they're going to hang out in galactic realms. You have angelic beings that love to hang out in the angelic realm. And then we have the elementals that love to hang out in the elemental realm. These are all souls that are, for, and I'm going to put this in quotations, good. They're all learning lessons. It's just a realm in which their soul likes to hang out the most in.
1: Is the Akashic Record review a pleasant experience for the soul or not?
0: Yes, I think so. Just because what's happening is you are not 100% human anymore. Now, you do have a deep connection to the human experience still. And because of that, you want to be able to understand the review on a deeper level, but you're not fully attached to the ego. You're not attached to the ego at all. And so you're able to go into the review from spirit's perspective, from a more whole perspective as well. And you're not in, in judgment. You're looking at it through multiple perspectives, and they're giving you multiple perspectives. So maybe one time you said something, what you thought was justified, but in the review, you notice how badly that hurt the person and how it impacted them in their life and how your words can hurt and how you could have done something differently. But then they'll also show you the things that you did really well and the impact you made on people and that maybe you didn't even realize was such a big deal. So I think it's really cool, but it's not bad.
1: What would you say is one of the strangest reviews you've gone through?
0: Do you mean like an actual review or the in-between life regression?
1: Yeah, whatever.
0: Okay. So for me, the strangest in-between life regression that I have gone on is moving from realm to realm, but also noticing how different soul groups handle things. And so one of the lifetimes that we went into, the cool part about the in-between life regressions is we first do a past life regression so we can get into the in-between life regression. And one of my clients, the lifetime we went into was the most wonderful life she experienced. And the guardians wanted her to experience that because they wanted contrast so that she could see that she could have a really good life in this lifetime here in present day moment. And then when we went through the past into the cosmos, every single way that we go in is unique to the soul and what wants to be revealed. And this particular client that I'm thinking of to share a story about, they were showing something really important with her guides that were there to counsel her and how they each had something on them to help her remember who she was from different lifetimes. So there was one that had like a tiger emblem, another one that had particular gems and jewels on, but each one represented something that she had overcame or had confidence in a previous lifetime.
1: It is remarkable, to be sure. Have you ever been disappointed dealing with the Akashic Records?
0: That's a great question. So, yes and no. And what I mean by that is sometimes you want a different answer than what the guardians give you. And so your human self can get disappointed because they're not telling you what you want to hear versus what is necessary to hear. And so the guardians are always going to share what is appropriate to share with you, even if you don't want to hear it, but you're always you're always ready to hear it. They're never going to share something that you're not ready to hear, even if you get disappointed or upset or sad, because they know that that's a part of the process for you to start to overcome something or to learn something. But yeah, you can be disappointed, and that's perfectly normal because we're having a human experience, and the emotional body or the ego or the inner child can get annoyed or upset. I've had clients where they're upset in the moment, and then the next day they're like, thank you, I realized that I absolutely needed to hear that, and it just took me a minute to process it.
1: Now, when we do calls next hour, Amy, and they want readings, if they want readings, what do you need from them?
0: Just for them to ask an open-ended question. So avoid yes or no questions. Open-ended question is, instead of saying, will I get the job? Like, what would be a great step for me to take to get a new job opportunity?
1: Or what would be a better job opportunity for me?
0: Absolutely, yeah. And I can help with that, too.
1: What type of relationship should I have, not am I going to have one?
0: Yes, correct.
1: Okay, so folks, avoid yes or no's, and that's something specific that she can give you a decent answer. Now, when you go into the record, how do you obtain it?
0: Oh, I'm very claircognizant, so my knowing comes through. Sometimes I'm clairaudient where I can hear the guardians say something. Sometimes they'll give me a visual, but the guardians are answering the question and I'm just channeling it. So your master's teachers and loved ones from your Akashic records are going to share it.
1: Well, let them know we're on the radio so they have to act quick.
0: They know. I'm very fast. I can do lots of readings.
1: And you take readings normally through your website, don't you?
0: I do free group readings. I'll do, sometimes I do one-on-one readings. I teach a lot of group programs. So, I have one-on-one clients right now, but, I mostly give my single readings to my students.
1: And you've got some free downloads on your website, don't you?
0: Yeah, we have a free Akashic Record Masterclass coming up on September 1st. We have an intuition quiz coming out. So you can go to theamyrobison.com/free, and you can check out. We have 20+ free meditations. We have the masterclass and the quiz I'm excited about that's coming up for the Akashic Records.
1: This has really turned your life around, hasn't it?
0: My life is completely different than I ever imagined it to be. I get to talk to people all around the world, and I love it. It's absolutely amazing.
1: We'll come back in a moment with Amy Robeson and take phone calls, ask her questions. If you wanted a Akashic Record peeking into your book, and we'll all hear what it is, just ask her that specific question. We'll be back.
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14: From ABC News, I'm Dave Packer. Multiple sources tell ABC News that U.S. intelligence officials did not assess there was a highly credible plot against President Trump when the administration made the remarkable decision to covertly transfer him to a different plane for his departure from last month's NATO summit in Turkey. That intelligence originated with Israel, which did not have time to fully vet the information, say the sources. Lawmakers are asking if an aircraft carrier deployed in the Middle East has been at sea too long. ABC's Martha Raddatz.
15: Growing concerns over conditions aboard the USS Abraham Lincoln after a staggering 250 days at sea, including more than 200 consecutive days without a single port call. The majority of those days, combat operations in the Middle East. Some sailors' families reportedly told the Military Times that at least two sailors tried to jump overboard. A U.S. official telling ABC News a sailor on the Lincoln did go overboard earlier this month and was quickly recovered. The incident is under investigation.
14: The defense secretary calls a long-term deployment amid the war in Iran completely misrepresented. Sources telling ABC News alleged CEO killer Luigi Mangione could change his plea to guilty as early as Friday, with the state trial just weeks away. ABC News legal analyst Brian Buckmeyer.
16: I think the plan is to try to get a good deal from the judge, sidestep the prosecution, take it from there, and then hope a double jeopardy argument wins in the state court. And that's how you get Luigi Mangione serving 12 years in prison, because they probably believe this is a mitigation case rather than a trial case. That's the only thing that makes sense to me.
14: President Donald Trump's

0: The Assembly Appropriations Committee dumped the idea before any discussion or any public comment. The proposal had been called controversial, and state farmers were public with their concerns of grizzlies killing livestock.
1: The Commerce City Council has placed a moratorium on the construction of new data centers. The 45-day pause starts immediately. It's designed to let the city consider placing new regulations on any future data centers. And Kansas firefighters are headed to Northern California to help fight wildfires. Three firefighters and a fire truck from the Hutchinson Fire Department are going to assist wherever they are needed. That's the latest. I'm Mark Mayfield.
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3: From the KFPK Traffic Center, overnight work, fix 50 on the westbound side. Reduce lanes from Mayhew Road to the Cap City Connector until 6 a.m. Hornet Drive slip-on ramp closed until 6, along with the 65th Street slip-on ramp and the 59th Street slip-on ramp. West Sacramento, westbound 50, Harbor Boulevard slip-on ramp is closed until 5. Cap City Freeway northbound, reduce lanes from the Elvis Rail Crossing to Exposition Boulevard until 5, with one lane closed on
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1: 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Reported losses from social media scams reached $2.1 billion last year, eight times the 2020 amount. Shopping scams were the most common, fooling victims with fake ads. 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

0: And welcome back, George Norrie, along with Amy Robeson. We'll take your calls this hour. Amy, is there anything very spiritual or religious about the Akashic Records?
1: It's extremely spiritual, but it meets you where you're at. So if you're religious, they'll talk to you in religious terms. If you're spiritual, they'll talk to you in spiritual terms. If you're neither of those things, but you're just curious, they're going to talk to you in a way that you understand. But they don't care about religion or any of that. What they care about is that you're interested in exploring who you are.
0: Was this created by God? How did it develop?
1: Well, we can use any word, right? God, universe, creation. And it
0: consciousness.
1: Yes, consciousness. It has its own consciousness. And so Akash in Sanskrit means space. And so it has its own consciousness that in creation, God, universe creates everything. So it was created by creation itself.
0: What do people generally ask you about their Akashic Records?
1: Anything and everything.
0: Really?
1: Yeah. Like, I've had all sorts of fun questions. So, yeah, it just depends on what they have going on in their life and what they're wanting support with. Sometimes people don't know what to ask. And so a good question would be, what serves my highest good for me to know today?
0: What age brackets do you normally check?
1: 18 and up. So a lot of my clients are usually in their mid-30s, and then I have clients as old as, I think, 80.
0: Well, what do they want to know?
1: All sorts of things. Just age is just a number, so they're still wanting to live their life and explore. My grandma's 88. She still loves this stuff.
0: Are they concerned about the afterlife?
1: No. The ones that are exploring the records right now are more interested in what they can do here in the now.
0: Have you ever had a client lose its soul, leave the body, and then come back?
1: Like have an out-of-body experience?
0: Sort of like that.
1: Yeah, I've done different healings and activations where they feel like they're out of their body. And then a lot of the healings that we do inside of the Akashic Records, people do go into like deep trances. And so sometimes they don't know where they just went. And then all of a sudden we're coming out of the activation meditation. And so, yeah, you can have an out-of-body experience.
0: How soon is the Akashic reading after someone dies?
1: I wouldn't go, like if you had a loved one that just passed away, you can go and ask questions, but a lot of times the loved one, it takes a little bit for them to transition. And so if you're wanting like immediate contact, my best suggestion is to just pay attention to what's going on around you because they're already sending you signs, but you can have it as early as the next day if you want. I wouldn't suggest the same day, but you can, let me say that as well. Also, sometimes it's important to go into the records just to be held. So you can use the records to hold you and to process the death and to grieve. But if you're wanting like contact, you can start to pay attention to the things that are happening around you because your loved one is already sending you information.
0: What is the goal of the life review? What's its intent?
1: For the soul to understand where it can evolve and what it did well and what it can work on.
0: Do you find that most souls need to get better?
1: We're all having a human experience as a soul, and so we forget things and we handle things with emotions sometimes instead of looking at alternative perspectives. And so, yeah, I think there's always room for us to grow and to have a better understanding.
0: All right, let's take some calls. They're lining up for you. We'll start with Rick in Pittsfield, Massachusetts. Rick, welcome to the program.
2: Hi, guys. Thank you for taking my call today.
0: Sure thing, Rick.
1: Hi, Rick.
2: And to Dada, shout out. Hope you guys are doing well tonight. I've had a lot going on in my life lately. George knows some of my story, but just not sure if I'm going to move or if I should move or if I am moving where I should move to, if there's anything along those lines.
1: They're saying move to where you're wanting to move to, but what's important is that you clear your energy. Like, it's really important that you clear the noise around your energy, because then you'll trust your decision more. Because right now you're just kind of bogged down with like old thoughts, old emotions. And if you don't have a good grounding practice, just take like a selenite stick or go outside and ground in the grass and take some nice deep breaths and just imagine your entire field being cleared. Cause, right now you just got a lot of noise in your field.
0: And then what do you mean by noise?
1: Sometimes we pick up on like other people's energies as empaths, or, you could just be processing all the different like decisions and things like that. And then you can walk into Walmart and have like a bunch of energy in that because there's a ton of people there. Right. And so, you want to clean up other people's energy out of your field, and you want to also clean up old thoughts so that you're standing solid in your own body, so you can understand what's the best direction to go as well. And you're not doing it based on other people's emotions or thoughts.
0: Now, what's the easiest way for him to clean that up?
1: 10 deep conscious breaths, inhaling through the nose, exhaling out through the mouth. And it's just saying, I am clear. I am clear. And just breathing and imagining that you have light coming into you and that your feet are just sinking into the earth. And the more you ground, the more you breathe, the more you'll clear. You can also clear with, selenite wand. You can clear with sage or incense. You can clear with sound like a bell or a drum. You just want to find your preferred clearing tool. Like my daughter and I have a 5-year-old. We just cleared all of our crystals with incense and a rattle the other day.
0: And if he does that, then he'll get the answer to what he's looking for?
1: Yeah, he'll feel more solid in himself to trust the decision he already knows is true.
0: All right, good luck, Rick. Hope everything works out for you. But just 10 deep breaths, that's all it takes?
1: Yeah, 10 deep breaths throughout the day. You can clear just by just breathing and getting into your body.
0: Next up, Sherry's with us in the state of Washington. Hi, Sherry.
3: Hi there. Hi. Thank you for taking my call.
0: Sure.
3: I'm just wondering if there's anything that's coming through to you that would help me, that maybe I should remember, or that would help me reach my highest destiny at this time.
1: They're saying study what you find interesting and to be a student of love. And what they mean by that is, like, how can I give myself more love in this moment? Especially when your thoughts start to wander and it doesn't make you feel good. And what they're saying by that is sometimes you might criticize yourself or you might look at yourself in a different way. And so when they're saying to be a student of love, it's like, how can I actually give myself compassion in this moment? They're also saying that it would be really great for you to work with pink amethyst, because the amethyst energy will bring in protection and connection to spirit. And then it will also work on the love part with you as well.
3: Thank you. Yeah, I'm trying to get in a direction. I just have this deep felt feeling to, I want to help get water to the people that are having a struggling time with getting fresh water, and I want to help the donkeys that there's some donkeys out there that are having a hard time. I never liked donkeys really or bonded with them or anything, but it just touched my heart this year because they're skinning some of them alive and they're doing other things too. Oh. They're killing them, slaughtering them for some cosmetic reasons or whatever, but I just feel that really deeply within my heart, and I want to get somehow be able to help them.
1: Yeah, so I would do some research on some local foundations or in that area, and then this also is bringing you back into the love and into studying and things like that. But look for the foundations in that area and you can definitely help, because it's going to light something up in your soul that's going to bring you down a completely different path. That's
0: all right, good luck, Sherry. Thank you. Have you ever had a reading session, Amy, and somebody just breaks down emotionally?
1: Oh, for sure. Yes. Tears are good because we're releasing something that's old.
0: They heal the soul, don't they?
1: Yeah, absolutely. Absolutely. All of our tears have, I read this once that they can put it underneath a microscope, and an anger tear, when we're releasing anger, looks different than a sadness tear or an excited tear. Isn't that cool?
0: Let's go to our friend John in Wisconsin. Hello there, John.
4: Hello, George. Hello, Amy. I have a brief comment and a question, please. The Akashic Records and everything Amy's talking about is all new to me, and it's very interesting. Earlier, George asked Amy if he selected his parents, and Amy said yes, and obviously that would have been done in an unconscious state led by the soul. My question is a bit vague and elementary, but I have to start somewhere. Amy, is there anything I can do with the remainder of my time on Earth in my conscious state so that my next step with the soul will lead to much wiser decisions and comfort than those I've made on Earth? Thank you, Amy. And George, thank you for taking my call.
1: Yeah, no problem. So they're saying live life to its fullest. Do the things that are uncomfortable. Do the things that you've been putting on the back burner. Do the things that you know are necessary, even if you want to move away from them. And what they're saying is, like, I see you having some uncomfortable conversations about things that have hurt you in the past, or you on ways that you may have shown up for other people in the past. But the main thing is just living life. Like, what do you want to do? What's on your bucket list? How can you start moving towards those things? What are the small action steps that you can take daily on those? And it's more of a thought provoking question for you to sit with. And they're saying, you would benefit from journaling, like, all of the things that you would like to do, and then putting them on the calendar to start to do them. And I just see you doing some really cool things. So I love this question. It's a really great question.
0: Next up, Nancy, east of the Rockies in Philadelphia. Hello, Nance. Welcome to the program.
5: Hi there. I have a comment and a question.
0: All right.
5: My comment is this. I've been laughing my head off while I've been on hold, because the bumper music first was Till There Was You, and the next one was What a Wonderful World. And those are two songs I always sing as a music major when I go to open mic night. in any event, my question is this. I heard Amy say that a person can have more than one soulmate. This confuses me, because I got married and divorced the man I married, only married for 6 years. And I divorced him, the father of my 41-year-old, 40 years ago, because he turned out to be a very bad person. And I didn't date anybody for 30 years. 10 years ago, I dated a much older man, and that became so difficult of a relationship that it broke my heart. I broke up with him just recently. And so my question is this. Is it possible that there could be another soulmate, or were either of those men, in fact, my actual soulmate?
1: Great question. So let's first talk about what a soulmate is. So a soulmate doesn't have to be romantic. It can be platonic. And we can have soulmates that are great, great friends that we'll never have a romantic relationship with. And you have over 20 soulmates in this lifetime. Not all of them are romantic. And I do see a romantic soul friend, and they're being cheeky right now. They're saying soul friend that's going to come into your life that's going to eventually be a romantic soul mate. But it's going to kindle a friendship first that will eventually evolve into a romantic relationship. And then you have some soulmates that have been in your life, off and on throughout your life for quite some time, but you have a good amount of soulmates in this lifetime.
0: So that'll work out for her?
1: Yeah, absolutely. Just has to put herself out there to have friendships and do different things.
0: Nancy, give us a few bars of Till There Was You.
5: There were birds all around, but I never saw them winging. No, I never saw them at all, till there was you.
0: Perfect. Thank you.
1: I love it.
0: Good luck. That's great. Erica's with us in Los Angeles. Welcome to the program. Hi, Erica.
6: Hi, George. Hi, Amy. Thank you so much for taking my call. It's great to be on with you after a long, long, many years listener.
0: Thank you.
6: I have suffered. I'm young. I believe I'm young. I'm 47 years old. I've suffered with some back issues and chronic pain since I was in my early 20s and was told that I would never be able to carry a pregnancy. Well, that was in the beginning. I've now seen some new doctors in the last 10 years, and they told me that wasn't true, that the body's incredible and you'd be surprised what the body can do. So I started as a single woman looking into IVF. So my question is, am I making, maybe not making the right decisions, but am I on the right path? I have a lot of doubt because of my chronic pain, but it's something that, a switch that I guess I turned off when I was told it couldn't happen. And now I feel like I've tried IVF. It's failed many times, but I still have that hope. I just don't know if I'm on the right path, if that makes sense.
1: Yeah. So a couple things. I'm here to share a small piece of my story with you. It took my husband and I, over 4 years to get pregnant. We did not have to do IVF. I was told, in my early 20s that I would most likely never carry a pregnancy. I carried a pregnancy. My daughter's 5. She's wonderful. And I've dealt with chronic pain most of my adult life. I feel amazing right now. Like, I feel so amazing. And the reason why the Guardians are having me say that is because it's important to hear stories for you that are successful, because it helps you rewire your brain. The other thing too is, they're wanting you to consider the possibility of this happening through a romantic relationship, because there's several possibilities out there, and it will become easier for you if that is something you're open to. Now, if you're not open to, you can take any path you want, but they're saying that there's like a really good romantic relationship that's in the forefront if you open yourself up to that possibility and put yourself out there, because the support system is necessary, and that's the nerves behind it. I hope that makes sense.
0: All right, we're going to come back with Amy in just a moment on Coast to Coast and take final calls. Amy Robeson with us. 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
1: The Trump administration's border czar says Governor Gavin Newsom has blood on his hands. Here's Jason Campodonia.
2: Tom Homan says the only reason an illegal immigrant had the ability to commit murder is because of sanctuary state policies.
3: So this person's dead because Governor Newsom and the state of California puts politics, hatred of President Trump, over public safety.
2: Homan told Fox News that the immigrant stabbed and killed a 68-year-old Northern California man during an attempted robbery, and ICE tried to keep him behind bars.
3: We did our job.
2: Newsom responded to the comments on X, saying that what Homan claims is absolutely false.
1: Law enforcement in the Northern California city of Grass Valley no longer using the license plate surveillance flock cameras, and FedEx announcing more layoffs in Southern California, the carrier closing two facilities in Palm Springs and Victorville. That's the latest. I'm Mark Mayfield.
0: Now, Sacramento traffic.
4: From the KFBK Traffic Center, overnight work, north and southbound Highway 160, Del Paso Boulevard reduced lanes, and on the northbound side, the Del Paso Boulevard off-ramp partially closed, while on the southbound side, the on-ramp is partially closed, all work until 5 a.m. Highway 99 northbound connector ramp to eastbound 50 is closed until 4, and the sweeper trucks are working tonight north and southbound 99 San Joaquin County line to Broadway until 5:30. Eastbound I-80 Yolo County, West Sacramento.
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3: Whether it's physical activity, obesity, diet, smoking, low on hormones, stress, sleep disorders, or your age can be supported by reducing inflammation and aiding the body to heal itself appropriately. 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

0: And welcome back, George Norrie, with our final segment with Amy Robeson as we talk about the Akashic Records and take your calls. Amy, how does dealing with the Akashic Records make one a better person?
1: Through self-discovery. I have people in my Akashic Record program called Sacred Awakening that we hang out for 4 months, and their life completely changes within a 4-month time period because they gain confidence about themselves. They understand a different perspective of how they're showing up, what ways they can show up differently, how they can shift their relationship with themselves, how they can shift their relationship with others. And what ends up happening is they're just a completely different person.
0: Just by doing that?
1: Yeah. Yeah. I just recently had a spouse that came to our in-person retreat. We have a in-person retreat every year, and we're having one again this year in October. And her spouse came, and he's like, Amy, my wife is just completely different. She was lost because she was a caregiver for quite some time. And she found herself again inside the Akashic Records. And he was just so grateful that she started playing in the records. And so he just wanted me to tell me about her transformation. And it's fun to see when the spouse sees it too.
0: What do you recommend we do in our lifestyle right now to affect our Akashic Records when we pass on?
1: Live life to its fullest. Do the things that are uncomfortable. Do brave things. Do courageous things. Have those uncomfortable conversations. Be willing to look at the illusions that you hold, because we all have illusions about how we think life is in our reality, but we have the control to react differently, and we have the control to change things. And it can be a slow, gradual change. You don't have to like snap your fingers and your whole life is different. You just start to make tiny changes, and those tiny changes snowball into something magnificently different.
0: All right, let's go to final calls. Let's pick it up by going to Mayat in New York to get us started. Hello, Mayat.
2: Thank you so much, George. Amy, I have a quick question, and I'd like a general reading with what I hope is an opening question. First of all, the average person who is fascinated by assessing the Akashic Records, how long does it take to get a handle on it? And I like to listen over the air, and my general reading concerns me recently going physically to a local organization, Disabled in Action, and my volunteering to help them with their public relations, and even my gratitude that they have certain challenges that doesn't seem to compare to some of my trials and troubles and tribulations. So I'd like to know, because I notice that there's a lot of us and them and ego and lack and narrative of attachment and control, even in the progressive community. So I'd like to know, how am I helping them? Will I be talking past people, trying to get their attention? How will it go in terms of my connecting and helping them with their public relations?
1: Yeah. First off, I love that you're volunteering. And then the guardians are saying, in terms of that, is you just by listening, you're helping them in so many ways that you don't even recognize. So just by showing up, just by listening, just by being kind and compassionate, you're impacting their lives in a positive way. So keep showing up. And then they're also saying that there's going to be a different volunteer opportunity that's going to come your way, and take it if your heart opens up wide and it feels good, because you'll know it's the right path to go next. And then the first comment, what was the first thing you asked me about in terms of the Akashic Records?
2: To get a handle on getting into the records.
1: Perfect. Thank you. For my students, I don't like long drawn out processes. It takes too long. Our attention spans are less than goldfish now. And so for the method that I teach, it's a very quick method. You can get in your records in less than a minute when you get comfortable with it. Sometimes on days that we're feeling a little, out of body or feeling stress, it might take a little bit longer. And then as terms as mastery for it, our level one course is 4 months long, but it's a lifetime of mastery. Like I learned something new. I've been teaching the Akashic Records for 9.5 years now, and I learn something new every single time I teach it. There's something that changes because the records are not static, meaning they're not fixed. They are evolving as we evolve as humans. And so things change in the way that we explain things and the way that we connect to things, and time is speeding up. And so they want to support us with those changes as well. But it's a lifetime mastery. But the system to get in and get comfortable with it is really quick.
0: Amy, do we get points for being good with our Akashic Records?
1: We get good karma points, yes. And we also, we get good karma. Yeah, for sure.
0: I knew it. Let's go to first-time caller Jason in South Carolina. Jason, go for it.
3: Good evening, folks. Thank you, Amy, George. George's aunt.
0: Thank
3: and,
0: you.
3: In the Sinatra, I would say that's a kind of a rap pack. Thank you for taking this phone call tonight. And George, your aunt is something else, I got to tell you. Amy, I guess I will direct this to you. I myself am sort of a clairvoyant person. I work in a religious sense. Mm-hmm. I'm a musician. I played over probably 3,000 funerals in my lifetime.
0: Wow.
3: Seen a lot of things. Yet I sit here and as I speak to you tonight, I feel like lost. Even though I'm such a spiritual guy, I have to be at the best of what I do and put my soul out there and everything. But, and I try to speak to God, but I hear nothing. I don't know what is going on. I'm like I feel like I've been blackballed. I don't know what's going on.
1: Sometimes, we can give to people, but sometimes it's really hard to get those answers for ourselves. And so I'm just giving you a big hug. As far as, like that feeling, your soul is craving to create something. That's why it's trying to get your attention. And music, when you play music, you're creating something. But this goes beyond music. And music is great for your soul. And I highly recommend playing the music. And I love that you're playing music. But there's something else that your soul is wanting to create that you've been wanting to create for quite some time, but you haven't given yourself permission to create it because there's a lot of confusion on how you can make it work. And so they're suggesting you fiddle. And what they mean by that, it's like double meaning, is play with things. Do things with your hands. Go outside. They keep saying something about woodworking, doing something with wood, but there's something that you're meant to go create, and that doesn't have to be something that you create that brings you money. It's just something that you create that you get to have a discovery within yourself that will make you light up because there's something that will help you move this energy out. And it requires your hands and your patience.
0: Do they ever give misinformation, Amy?
1: I think that it's not necessarily misinformation. It's misunderstood because sometimes we're searching for meaning. And I'll give you an example of what I mean by misunderstood. Like they were saying fiddle around. They were being like just playing around doing things. But I also saw him like finger picking on a guitar. And so there's, fiddle can mean many things. Also, we look for meaning in what they're saying, the guardians. And so sometimes our first assumption could be incorrect. And so asking follow-up questions is important because then we can have a better understanding. And the guardians always say, never take the answer at face value. Always ask more questions.
0: All right, let's go back to Jason for a moment. Does that help, Jason?
4: Yes, sir.
0: All right, good luck to you, my friend. Next up, Joe in Monterey, California is with us. Go ahead, Joe.
5: Thank you for taking my call, George.
0: Sure, Joe.
5: And, George, this has, reincarnation has nothing to do with God or anything divine at all. A friend of mine didn't want to come down here. They forced her. The life review is one of the biggest guilt trips a person could ever go through. It's destructive. And it's like a prison, George. You don't have much of a choice. And the game is rigged. They give you three choices of what you can do down here. And then they erase your mind. You don't have any memory of your past lives or anything. I do this work, by the way, past lives and stuff. And I know people who travel these higher worlds and what they have to say.
0: Amy, your thoughts on that?
1: I think everybody has different experiences within this work. And

0: It just depends on what you've seen and what you've connected to. But any of the in-between life regressions that I have taken my clients on, or my clients have taken their clients on, there's always an option. And they're always able to say no at that time. Now, I haven't been shown a life where someone said they didn't want to come and then they were forced to come. Is that a possibility? Everything's a possibility.
1: Let's go to John in Eugene, Oregon, west of the Rockies. Hi, John.
2: Hi, how's it going?
1: Good, buddy. Thank you.
2: I just had a couple questions real quick. I have a business that I started, and I'm having issues getting clients.
0: Okay.
2: And I'm just wondering if maybe you could see anything for me with that. And also, I have a 16-year-old daughter, and she doesn't seem to be doing very well right now. I'm just wondering if you have any advice to help with me making both of those things succeed.
0: Yeah, so as far as helping your daughter, talk to her the way you would have wanted to be talked to when you were 16. Think about like what you might have been struggling with. Now, she's a female, so it's going to be different ways of approaching things, but they're just saying like if you approach it the way your 16-year-old self would have wanted love, that there's going to be a deeper connection that you'll bond with her. There's also, I see you like helping her with just, having like, I don't know if you guys are into crystals or not, but I'm seeing you getting her a crystal that will just help her have a little bit more confidence. And that could be like carnelian. Also rose quartz would be a great crystal for her for self-love and divine connection. And then as far as your business, what are you trying to focus on? Because I feel like there's like three different focuses, and that's what gets you confused. What are you trying to focus on?
2: Yeah, clients, it's a security business, so I'm trying to do overnight patrol, and I need to get enough clients to make it work. I'm just having issues connecting with anybody right now.
0: Okay, great. So one, join a local networking group, because those people inside of the local networking group will know people that have businesses that need additional assistance. Be willing to knock on doors that you're going to get a no on. And so I would show up to different places and have a conversation, practice your pitch out loud. But the more you show up and they see you, the more likely you're going to get the bid, the opportunity.
1: All right, that'll help. Thanks. We only got about a minute left, Amy. How can people get a hold of you?
0: You can go to my website or social media. I have a weekly video that goes on to YouTube. Everything's under my name, Amy Robison, AmyRobeson. But my website is TheAmyRobeson.com. Make sure you put the THE in there just because otherwise you'll go to a realtor. So, and I have free gifts for you on my website, and we have a free masterclass coming up September 1st, which is Awaken Your Intuition. We'll take you into a past life regression and do an ancestral healing inside of the Akashic Records as well. And you can go to my website and sign up for that.
1: What was that aha moment that got you into all this?
0: The aha moment was just going through through meditation. Like I had this experience in meditation, and I had a dream. This is going to sound so bizarre. I had a vision of a dead lizard under my desk, and
1: Ooh.
0: the next day there was a dead lizard inside of my house on an ironing board. The next day there was a lizard running around in my house that went up my curtain. And then the very next day, the exact thing I saw in meditation was a dead lizard under my desk. And so it made me go, oh, as an adult, this is very real what I'm seeing. And sometimes it's a metaphor, and sometimes it's a premonition.
1: Well, you're the real deal. Thanks, Amy. Keep in touch. Amy Robison. For Dan Galante, Donna Walker, Tom Danheiser, Sue Trikas, Lex Lonehood, Sean Latasur, Alec Fernandez, Tim Banal, George Knapp, Richard Serrett, and Rich Vera. I'm George Norrie, somewhere out there on Coast to Coast AM. We'll see you on our next edition. Until then, be safe, everyone.
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29: From ABC News. I'm Sherry Preston. In New York this morning, a possible plea deal could be coming in the federal case against Luigi Mangione, accused of killing UnitedHealthcare CEO Brian Thompson. The conditions of the deal will likely not be made public until after the hearing later this morning. ABC's Dan Abrams has more.
30: If he was ever going to have an argument about double jeopardy, this is the way to do it. Plead guilty in the federal case, make an argument in New York State where it's very protective against double jeopardy, then he shouldn't be tried again.
29: ABC's Dan Abrams. Neither the prosecution nor the defense teams have issued any comment, but that discussion on a plea agreement is expected later this morning. Democratic lawmakers continue putting pressure on the Defense Department and Navy leaders to answer concerns on the extended deployment of the USS Abraham Lincoln, where there have been reports of shortages of basic supplies, water contamination, plumbing issues, deteriorating mental health of those on board. ABC's Louis Martinez.
31: One of the things that we've heard about this carrier deployment is that it's been record-setting. It's been, maybe at sea, more than 250 days, but what's really drawn the most attention is the fact that it's been about 200 days with in-between port visits. That's a lot.
29: The most senior person we've heard from is Defense Secretary Pete Hegseth, and he says the reports aboard the Lincoln are, quote, completely misrepresented. The USS George Washington is slated to replace the Lincoln, although when is unclear. Following this week's massive storms, Indiana Governor Mike Braun has now mobilized the state's National Guard to help clean up hard-hit areas in the cities of Gary, Munster, and Hobart, as well as smaller towns assisting with cleanup efforts. They've had weather events in Indiana, but they said this is unprecedented. Nearly 200,000 people across northwest Indiana remain without power. 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
32: Grizzly bears will not be roaming California anytime soon. Jason Campidoni explains.
0: California lawmakers killed a plan that would have reintroduced grizzly bears to the state. The proposal would have tapped the California Department of Fish and Wildlife to come up with a plan to bring the apex predators back into California. The Assembly Appropriations Committee dumped the idea before any discussion or

0: 50 work overnight on the eastbound side. Reduced lanes from the Yolo County line to the Cap City Connector until 5 and the connector to Mayhew Road until 6. Connector ramp closure eastbound 50 to northbound Cap City Freeway until 5, as well as the southbound 99 connector. Closed until 6, 15th Street slip off ramp, 16th Street slip on ramp, 26th Street slip on ramp, the 59th Street slip off ramp, 65th Street slip on ramp, and
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From the heartland of America and the gateway to the West, good morning, good evening, wherever you may be across the nation, around the world. I'm George Norrie. This is Coast to Coast AM. Later tonight, your Akashic Records. Here's what's happening. Tropical Storm Layla has formed in the Central Pacific Ocean, according to the National Hurricane Center, adding that a hurricane watch has been issued for the Big Island of Hawaii. Layla, now with sustained winds of only 40 miles an hour, is forecast to strengthen and could be near hurricane strength when it approaches the Big Island by early Saturday. We'll keep our eyes on that situation, indeed. Not a good one. Colombia's president has vowed to set up an emergency fund to help rebuild hospitals, schools, homes, and infrastructure destroyed by their earthquake, which so far has killed 265 people and left at least 500 people unaccounted for. Reopening the Strait of

0: Hormuz is becoming more pressing as global oil stockpiles are rapidly dwindling. According to the International Energy Agency, traffic through the crucial waterway remains minuscule despite President Donald Trump's insistence that the strait is open. We shall see what happens there. To the story we've been following for a week now, Taylor Farms is now pulling more than a dozen products with jalapenos from grocery stores across the United States. It's the latest recall as part of a salmonella outbreak that has made at least 345 people sick in 27 states. Restaurant chains Chipotle and Qdoba pulled their jalapenos last week, according to the USDA. The list of 20 recalled foods includes dips, salsas, guacamole sold at grocery stores including Walmart, Target, Whole Foods, Trader Joe's, and Kroger. Food safety coach Jeff Nelkin with us here. Jeff, is this bad news for Taylor Farms? I mean, are they going to get destroyed by this?
1: Well, they're the largest. And what's interesting, I would mention to you that I was out there about 8 or 10 years ago for an interview. And I was wearing my white lab coat in the middle of the field. And after about 20 minutes, somebody comes over and says, "What the hell are you doing there?" And I said, "We're doing an interview." And he said, "On what?" "On why people aren't questioning us being in the middle of the field." So you could imagine this is, as long as you can look, you can see lettuce. And it's an incredible operation. And the other scary part is that it's been about 12 or 13 years since the government has been out there to inspect. They should be checking at least on a monthly basis, every couple of months, checking what they're doing, checking their water system, having the people themselves check the systems and have third-party auditors coming out and sending samples, you know, on a monthly basis to watch themselves. And you can see when you don't watch yourself, what can happen. The other scary part is on the road nearby, you could toss anything out of your car into the field and nobody would ever know.
0: And what's going on with Mexico stuff, Jeff?
1: That's what I'm sharing, is that we need to do a more thorough job of taking a look. They found out in Sinaloa is where the original source now of these jalapenos are from, and they cut them off. So those peppers were being processed by Taylor and put into all these 20 different products that you described. And we have seven of the major grocery chains using these products. So it's important for people to start asking questions. And if you want to speak to Taylor directly and you have any concerns, their number is 855-455-0098. And you can call them and ask them questions about any concerns you have.
0: All right. Thank you, Jeff. Jeff Nelkin, our food safety coach. Dogs truly know when you are sad. Recent brain scan studies show that a dog's brain can process human facial expressions and distinguish between happy, angry, scared, and sad faces. They also pick up on your tone of voice, body language, and even the subtle scent changes caused by stress hormones like cortisol. How about that? Kevin Randall has been following UFO reports for us for some time now. His latest book that's coming out is called UFO Sightings and Alien Visitations. He'll be a special guest on our program talking about that work. But Kevin, what do you have for us this week, my friend?
2: Well, good evening, George.
0: Hi there, buddy.
2: Interesting you mentioned how long I've been doing the program, because this is my 300th UFO update on Coast to Coast.
0: I love that.
2: So we're getting close to starting the seventh year of these reports. It was last Friday, I believe, that we got the latest data dump of UFO material from the government. And I've seen little in the first four that provided any real insight into the phenomena. These data dumps contained a great deal of material that was already in the hands of us private researchers. I found this to be a disappointment because I thought we might get some interesting reports that had been filtered into the government, but that hadn't seen their way into getting to the outside investigators. Richard Dolan produced a nearly hour-long analysis of the latest data dump. He began by suggesting that many of us have been too dismissive of what has been released. He said that he had gone through all of the nearly released files, and there were some gems hidden in them. He specifically mentioned a Special Operations AC-130 gunship encounter with what was described as multiple four-foot cold orbs over the Gulf of Oman on the September 8th, 2021. What is interesting is that there were about 25 such encounters with the orbs flying near the water at sometimes speeds estimated at about 1,300 miles per hour, and these orbs reacted to the gunfire. According to the report, the AC-130 had dropped the flare as a mock target in this live fire exercise. When the crew looked back at the flare, they saw two red objects labeled as cold, meaning that they were not radiating heat. The two objects sat above the water for about 15 seconds. When the gunner of the AC-130 prepared to fire on the flare with a 105-millimeter howitzer, the objects disappeared rapidly, climbing out at high speed. And there were several additional sightings with the speed of the objects ranging from 250 miles an hour up to about 1,300. What I find interesting about this is that the crews attempted to save the video of the encounters, but the recordings became corrupted. I have listened to skeptics who say that with everyone running around with a cell phone, with a camera, why don't we have some spectacular video of UFOs? And here might be part of the answer to that question. One of the crew, however, did record some of the information on his phone from a display, but it shows little more than a dot kind of maneuvering erratically. The conclusion is that the case is unresolved, which is a fancy way to saying it's unidentified. Dr. Phil reported on two things that he said that didn't add up from the current data dump. First was the case that Dolan had flagged and we just talked about. And the second was a pattern of eyewitness accounts that describe decade after decade of people seeing and encountering and talking about the same thing, but they do not know one another, which leads to an interesting pattern. Dr. Phil also noted that everything else in the data dump was what he called filler. He was annoyed because we're getting much of this without any context. We don't know what the investigation found or if anyone was, as he said, and I quote, is still working on the case, end quote. One of the cases was a November 19th, 1964 sighting originally made on radar by the USS Guyant while working with an F-4F-8C pilot who estimated the UFO was at about 50,000 feet and flying at a speed that later was estimated to be more than 3,200 knots. The pilot engaged the afterburners in an attempt to catch the UFO and closed it within 5 miles when the object accelerated and pulled away from the jet. There was radar contact for about 21 minutes. As the ship returned to Roosevelt Roads Naval Air Station, Puerto Rico, there was a second contact with an object that closed to within 4 miles of the stern of the ship. Two interesting cases from the latest data dump that have no resolution, and that's what we have for tonight, George.
0: All right, my friend. We'll talk to you soon enough. Thank you. Kevin Randall with his weekly UFO report. This Sunday marks 49 years that Elvis Presley had died. In a moment, Miguel Connor joins us, author of The Occult Elvis on Coast to Coast AM.
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0: And welcome back to Coast. George Norrie with you. Writer and podcaster Miguel Connor has written several books, including The Occult Elvis, The Occult David Bowie, and Voices of Gnosticism. He has lectured, appeared at such events as the Duncan Trussell Family Hour and our friend Dreamland's Whitley Strieber. Miguel, welcome to the program. Looking forward to this.
1: Thanks for having me on. Appreciate it.
0: It's hard to believe that Elvis Presley would be about 91 years old right now had he lived. Wow.
1: Yeah, it's almost, he's eternal. That's for sure.
0: Were you shocked when you heard that he died 49 years ago?
1: No, I didn't even know about it. I was living in Mexico. I was a kid. My parents didn't like rock music, so I didn't know.
0: What got your interest in Presley and the others?
1: I was never a Presley fan at all.
0: Really?
1: I was always I was a Beatles guy most of my life. As I grew older, I appreciated his music and so forth. But honestly, this book came because I was channeled. A voice in my head came around 2022 after an ayahuasca ceremony and some synchronicities. And the voice said, my story hasn't been fully told, and it's your job. And I was like, Elvis, I don't even like you. I'm a Beatles guy. And he said, well, you're perfect because you have no bias. And it took me 3 months to write it.
0: Well, it's a well-done document of the legacy of Elvis Presley. What do you think of what happened? There's been so many rumors. They said they found him dead in his bathroom, that he might have had too many drugs in his system. What do you think happened to him, Miguel?
1: I personally, my book deals with both the conspiracy, possible assassination and all that. But I personally take, and include it in the book, I think he knew he was going to die. As I write in the book, he was a very powerful mystic. He was a seeker. And he knew that his time was coming. And he definitely dropped a lot of hints to people. And his death was basically a sort of a shamanistic ritual, and I break down the symbolism and everything else. I don't know if you want me to go into detail into that.
0: Yeah, we'll get into it tonight. You know, he was only 42 years old. Did he not think of himself as healthy?
1: Well, he always had health problems all through his life, even when he was younger. So he was always struggling, as I argue in the book. Elvis was the classic wounded healer that Paul Levy talks about and others. An individual who grew up and was broken, and like shamans in many cultures who choose the broken people, somebody who's had a near-death experience or trauma, their channels of communication open, but also their amazing empathy opens too. But these shamans who serve the tribe are naturally broken, and they tend to be very sickly, and they tend to eventually become drug addicts because that's what sustains their ability to serve the tribe. But because of their wounds, they are able to heal others. They have an amazing empathy, and they often believe that if I get healed, I will lose my powers to serve the community. And we know the type, right? George, Sylvia Plath, Jim Morrison. You know, we know the wounded healer. They help us know ourselves. They help us heal our souls, but they can't do it to themselves. And they just become self-destructive. And Elvis was very self-destructive for various reasons. He had a lot of trauma. He was certainly a wounded healer.
0: I've seen some YouTube scenes of him singing on stage in Vegas, Miguel, and he was just wiped out. He was forgetting words. He was mumbling. It was really sad.
1: Yeah, he was a workaholic, and he was very tired, and he was on a lot of different types of drugs. And eventually it would catch up to him, especially when he was on tour. But there were times when he was not touring, even right before his death, George, he was very cogent. He was riding his Harley the day before his death. He played racquetball with friends. He was exercising and so forth. That doesn't look like a drug addict to you, does it? So, yeah, I think a lot of it had to do with just his breakneck schedule.
0: Why, after he died, Miguel, did they come up with this story that he was hiding somewhere, that he faked his death? It was all over the country. How come?
1: I think that's natural. When you have a figure that is almost mythical, a figure that really represents the zeitgeist of a people and the culture, it's very, and that person leaves very suddenly, it's very hard to accept their death. And we see it all over the place. I mean, from Michael Jackson to King Arthur to Jesus Christ, and Elvis had reached these sort of almost demigod levels. So people were just not going to accept it because, again, it was so sudden. There was a lot of confusion with his death. There was a lot of unanswered questions. So the legends came out, the mythology came out, although I would say that the case for him being killed is a good argument. We will not know probably until 2027. Vernon, his father, sealed his autopsy report for 20 years, and it won't be released till 2027. Although Vernon himself said he thought Elvis was killed, so did his cousin, Donna Presley.
0: If he was killed, why?
1: Well, that's, good question. Why would somebody want Elvis dead? Probably because maybe he was worth more dead than alive, especially to certain people in the mob industry, the record industry, and so forth. It is no secret that right before he passed, he really wanted to turn around his career. He wanted to kind of wipe the slate clean. So that would include getting rid of his manager, Colonel Tom Parker. There were rumors he was going to get rid of a lot of people in his Memphis Mafia, the Inner Circle, and so forth. There was also rumblings that he was going to change a lot of his documents and will, give more power to his daughter, and give less power to Priscilla. So needless to say that there are reasons that it might have been a good time to get rid of Elvis, if you know what I mean. That would be the motivation. And of course, you know, again, Elvis did rub shoulders with mobsters, being in the record industry, Hollywood and Vegas. Tom Parker was a terrible gambler who some say owed like $30 million to the mob. And of course, other people, again, depended on Elvis and his money, including Priscilla and others. So perhaps they, you know, hypothetically, they would have said, you know, if he goes, we can still have his music and we can still have Graceland.
0: And I've always heard that Tom Parker, the manager, took like 50% of Elvis's earnings. Is that true?
1: No, I think that's more of a myth. He took 50% of merchandise. So basically, but his contract, his music contract, was the typical music contract he had. I think he took 20% or something like that. So, but he still made, you know, he still made, Elvis made billions of dollars. Parker made hundreds of millions of dollars, and he still ended up broke.
0: How did Elvis get involved in the occult?
1: Elvis was always a seeker and a mystic. That was something that he was almost born with because he was born in such poverty. When he was born, his twin brother, Jesse, came out stillborn. All these things happened that made him really question what life was. He was curious about the big questions of life because of all these things that happened. Why did I grow up poor? Why did I suddenly become rich? Why did my brother die? And so forth. He was always seeking. At the same time, George, he was a natural mystic. At a young age, he could leave his body. He could astral travel. He had sort of psychic abilities that he inherited from his mother. Of course, being in the South, being Pentecostal, his mother told him, you know, we keep this as a secret. I think she might have had some sort of witch blood or mystic blood, and Elvis inherited, which made him a natural born mystic and very curious. And eventually he expanded later on in life to really jump into the occult and alternative science.
0: We'll come back in a moment with Miguel Connor, author of the book The Occult Elvis, in just a moment on Coast to Coast AM.
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1: The Trump administration's border czar says Governor Gavin Newsom has blood on his hands. Here's Jason Campidonia.
2: Tom Homan says the only reason an illegal immigrant had the ability to commit murder is because of sanctuary state policies.
3: So this person's dead because Governor Newsom and the state of California puts politics, hatred of President Trump, over public safety.
2: Homan told Fox News that the immigrant stabbed and killed a 68-year-old Northern California man during an attempted robbery, and ICE tried to keep him behind bars.
3: We did our job.
2: Newsom responded to the comments on X, saying that what Homan claims is absolutely false.
1: Law enforcement in the Northern California city of Grass Valley no longer using the license plate surveillance flock cameras, and FedEx announcing more layoffs in Southern California, the carrier closing two facilities in Palm Springs and Victorville. That's the latest. I'm Mark Mayfield.
0: Now, Sacramento traffic.
4: From the KFBK Traffic Center, overnight work, fix 50 on the westbound side. Reduced lanes from Mayhew Road to the Cap City Connector until 6 a.m. Hornet Drive slip-on ramp closed until 6, along with the 65th Street slip-on ramp and the 59th Street slip-on ramp. West Sacramento, westbound 50, Harbor Boulevard slip-on ramp is closed until 5. Cap City Freeway northbound, reduced lanes from the Elvis Rail Crossing to Exposition Boulevard until 5, with one lane closed.
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1: We're talking about the occult Elvis, the life of Elvis with Miguel Connor. We'll take calls with Miguel next hour here on Coast to Coast. 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

0: And welcome back, George Norrie, along with Miguel Connor. Miguel, how were his movies received? Was he doing well at the box office?
1: Well, critically, obviously not, as anybody who's seen an Elvis film. But he was, at the time in the 60s, one of the highest paid Hollywood actors, making millions of dollars. So his movies were very profitable. People really went to see him. But again, they weren't the roles that he wanted. I know there are certain movies like Flaming Star and Kid Creole where you see a good actor, the potential of a good actor. Even Quentin Tarantino said he had talent. But, you know, America wanted entertainment, and they wanted Elvis to be the goofy music guy that we got in the 60s.
0: Wasn't he close with Richard Nixon at the time, the president and the CIA?
1: Well, I don't know about close. There was a time when Elvis was upset. It's probably one of the strangest stories you'll ever hear. He got in a fight with Vernon and Priscilla because he was spending money like crazy. And he just left Graceland and he just disappeared. And somehow he got on a commercial flight, flew around the country, and then showed up at the White House just out of the blue and told the person at the gate, "Hey, well, my name's Elvis and I want to talk to the president." And needless to say, even the president of the United States wasn't going to say no to the king. He's the king of America, right? So Nixon invited him. They met him. And Elvis was it was a time when Elvis was getting worried about street drugs and the Vietnam War. And he felt the country was eroding. So he sort of told President Nixon, "Let me offer you my services. I'll hunt down communists if you want." He wanted a badge, a DEA badge, so he could work undercover. Of course, Nixon didn't give it to him. Later, he did get an honorary badge. Now, it's one of the weirdest stories, but Priscilla always says the real reason that Elvis did this was because if he had a DEA badge, then he could travel the world and take guns and drugs, because that's the only time you can come in and out of the country if you're a DEA agent. And with that badge, Elvis would finally be able to do what he wanted to do, was tour the world, which he never did. But again, there were two things.

0: things that Elvis always carried was guns and drugs. In fact, when he met Nixon, they forgot when they frisked him, they forgot one of his guns, and Elvis just pulled out the gun in front of the president in the Oval Office. So it's a bizarre, bizarre story. But yeah, Elvis was always wanted to be connected with law enforcement. He always had this thing about wanting to be an agent. I think it's because he grew up so poor and so much chaos, and he was so abused. He wanted to be in control as much as possible.
1: He was very close with his mother, wasn't he?
0: Very much to the point it was abusive, I would say. I think he suffered from what they call lethal enmeshment, because when Jesse, his twin, died, which was terrible, his mother became very possessive of Elvis and didn't give him any room to grow, or used to beat him if he even came like a few minutes late from school and so forth. But it became a very unhealthy relationship, almost a Oedipus type of relationship. And I think that did a lot of damage to Elvis' psyche, and it did a lot of damage to his ability to have normal relationships with other women. And then when Gladys died early in her 40s, it was really a blow that left a permanent scar in Elvis. I mean, right after his mother died, he went to the army and he just went for Priscilla. It's almost like the first person that looked like his mother, that reminded him of his mother, was the first person he fell for, even though she happened to be 14.
1: It was on the Ed Sullivan Show that he introduced Elvis to America, and they would always talk about taping him with his from the waist up, so they wouldn't see him gyrating, right?
0: And that was completely natural. Elvis never tried to do it. It was something that he was always a very nervous person. You got to remember, Elvis was an introvert. Given his druthers, he'd rather just be alone, reading, meditating, and all that. But when he got very nervous, this sort of energy would overcome him, and he would just start shaking his hips and shaking his legs, and it became obviously a hallmark of his persona.
1: In his earlier career, he seemed very nervous in front of a crowd. He would always start by saying, "Ladies and gentlemen," and he always seemed awkward, didn't he?
0: He was an introvert at heart. He loved the audience. He loved connecting with people. He loved singing, but again, he was actually a very shy person. He probably stuttered when he was younger. He probably chain smoked because he was always so nervous, but eventually he was able to overcome these things and just accept himself as the most famous person in the world.
1: How deeply was he involved in the occult, as you write?
0: Very, very deeply. You were talking about Hollywood. When Elvis got to Hollywood, he'd reached the summit, right? He was the king of rock and roll. He was the apex predator. To this day, no male solo singer has reached his heights.
1: Right.
0: He was
1: Only he
0: making
1: owned Las Vegas, didn't he?
0: that would be later. This is Hollywood Elvis in the early 60s. But he was still one of the most bankable Hollywood stars in the world. So he had everything. And he had Priscilla. And you guess what? Like many celebrities, he felt completely empty, depressed. He hated his life. He thought money would and all the adulation would solve a lot of his trauma and problems. But no, he still didn't have the questions he wanted in life. Why am I here? What's the nature of God? What's after the other side? So, as the saying says, when the student is ready, the master appears. He met Larry Geller, who was would become his hairdresser, who was a big occultist, and Larry opened the doors to theosophy, astrology, Manly P. Hall, Gnosticism, Kabbalah, Taoism, and Elvis was off to the races. He studied all of these traditions, became very versed. He eventually joined the Yogananda ashram and worked under his successor, Dayamata. And that would be his life, or until he died. He was an occultist, not just an occultist, George, but he was a magician. He was, like I said, he could astral travel, manipulate the weather, read minds. He had powers of prophecy. He was just an incredible individual mystic that has been pretty much overlooked because people still cling to him, sort of Southern good old boy, conservative Christian. But that's not the real Elvis. He was on a level that few mystics have reached.
1: And he liked to surround himself with his friends and staff, didn't he?
0: Yeah, to an extent. I mean, it's not like he had much of a choice. He was so famous. He needed bodyguards. He needed publicists and all that. But he was a loyal person. His bodyguards, friends, people who gave jobs were always people that he met in the army, that he grew up in Memphis, that were poor. So, yeah, he was always surrounded, and privacy was not something that Elvis enjoyed very often. Again, as an introvert, it was sometimes very painful for him because he liked to sometimes be alone. One of his favorite rituals, George, later on, he would sit there with a candle alone in his room, and he could will himself to go back in time into his mother's womb and perhaps even farther. Elvis believed in reincarnation, and he thought through meditation he could sometimes recall other lives.
1: Well, when Presley was doing his thing, why did they keep it such a secret about the occult?
0: I don't think they kept it secret because he drove everybody crazy with it. I mean, you can read the bio of Priscilla, his People of the Memphis Mafia. You can read all these mainstream bios that have sold millions of copies. And there's no secret, though. You know, Ginger Alden will talk about Elvis creating force fields and them doing sex magic and manipulating the clouds. Priscilla will talk about how he could heal arthritis and his grandmother's arthritis and her headache. It's all there, but it's all scattered. And I think with Elvis, people are just, they see what they want to see. They just want the sensationalism, the music, the drugs, the sex. And through all that, and all these books, you find, you know, his spirituality. And it was my job to sort of collate all of this. And again, I don't go to YouTube or anything like that. All my information is from these mainstream biographies that shows that he was a mystic. And again, he didn't promote it, but he didn't hide it. He would have meditation circles at Graceland. He would love to talk to people about Khalil Gibran and the Prophet. He would try to meditate with women. Sometimes women wanted to jump his bones, George. And he would say, no, why don't we meditate and see if we can transcend this world and do some, you know, Greek prayers or some Taoist prayers and so forth. So, no, he didn't hide it. But again, he didn't promote it.
1: His daughter died at a young age of 54, almost similarly with what he might have passed on from, right?
0: Yeah. Unfortunately, I mean, I do agree with Priscilla because Elvis had a second side, like his mother Gladys, who also had a darkness about her. Maybe they were bipolar. Maybe they had some sort of depression again, the wounded healer. Priscilla always said there was a demon that was transferred through the lineage, and everybody in the Presley family had it. So, unfortunately, Lisa Marie seems to have had it too, either the sort of self-destructive darkness that mystics often have. Or again, we go back to the wounded healer. These gifts from the gods, they take their weight and they take their pound of flesh from you.
1: How difficult was it to get the information on Elvis through the book?
0: It was very easy, actually, because, again, I just went through all the biographies and I simply looked, read them, and I just started taking out the mystical parts, the UFO encounter parts, what he was interested in studying and so forth. I mean, you can go to Graceland right now, and if you go to his library, they'll show his library, you will see a lot of books on theosophy, on Buddhism. I mean, it's, again, it's no secret that what he was into.
1: Was he into, did the Beatles know much about Elvis? They got to know each other toward the end, didn't they?
0: To an extent. Obviously, the Beatles were hugely influenced by Elvis. John Lennon famously said before Elvis, there was nothing, because Elvis basically created almost an entire culture by his presence. But they did meet towards in the mid to late 60s. And it was a bit awkward because the Beatles were sort of shocked. They were stoned. Elvis was kind of bored, and they sort of met. And it's unfortunate because Larry Geller, who was Elvis's spiritual teacher, and George Harrison went outside and to smoke a joint, and they got into this big discussion about Hinduism. That would have been what Elvis would have wanted to do, because he preferred to talk metaphysics than to talk about music and other stuff. So that was their meeting. Later on, I know Elvis denounced John Lennon as being a communist and so forth. However, when John Lennon was having trouble with the government, Lennon called him, and Elvis sort of helped him out so he wouldn't get kicked out.
1: This is unbelievable. Unbelievable indeed. Where do you get your book, The Occult Elvis?
0: Oh, you can get it anywhere, usually any bookstore, Amazon, the usual suspects.
1: And you're doing David Bowie now too, huh?
0: Yeah. As soon as I was done with Elvis, I told myself I never want to write another biography. I've never written one. And another voice came in my head and said, you forgot about Elvis 2.0. And I'm like, who the hell is Elvis 2.0? And yes, the voice was David Bowie. He really is an extension of Elvis. And his story is just as fascinating. It's no secret David Bowie was into the occult and mysticism, but people don't understand how deep the rabbit hole goes with him. He was also full-blown mystic, magician, prophet, and just fascinating individual.
1: Does the voice of Elvis still come to you?
0: No, not as much. No, not at all.
1: Is he happy with the book?
0: I don't think so. I think he's mad at me, George.
1: Really?
0: Yeah, last year when on his death day on the 16th, I had a throat infection that day and I couldn't talk. So I think he was punishing me for something. So I don't know what I did wrong. Maybe, I don't know. So maybe because I was writing the David Bowie book, I don't know. But I really tried to be a good servant, or he was my muse. I think he's one of the most remarkable, beautiful, mystical people in all of history. One of the great souls, truly the representation of what is good and what is bad in the American dream. Like I say, I call him America's magician. He is the shaman of this country, and just an amazing individual.
1: There was a time he was very heavy. He was gaining a lot of weight. But then when he tried his comeback, he lost that and started looking pretty good again, didn't he?
0: Yeah, he could do that. He would. He had gut problems. Even when you look at him in the 50s, if you look at some pictures that people aren't noticing, like they kind of hidden like Elvis smoking a cigarette. But there are pictures even when he's in his 20s with a really big gut. So he did have some problems with his intestines. He always had that. But he also had a voracious appetite and so forth. But he, when push came to shove, and I think he would have done it also in 77, he would go himself and, you know, be disciplined, work out, and he could lose weight pretty fast.
1: Miguel's website is linked up at coasttocoastam.com. The book we're talking about is called The Occult Elvis. We're going to take calls with Miguel next hour here on Coast to Coast about Elvis Presley. 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
16: From ABC News, I'm Sherry Preston. What's it like living in Cambridge City, Indiana, where flash flooding led to numerous water rescues, evacuations, and washed out homes and businesses?
17: Overwhelming. Like you're out of control. It's devastating. But everyone's okay, and I have wonderful neighbors, and it's a great community, and we'll get through it.
16: An emotional James Aldrich, as even more rain is in the forecast. Here's ABC meteorologist Jeff Smith.
18: We're watching for the possibility of more flooding in these hard-hit areas of the Ohio Valley, Indiana in particular. Rounds of thunderstorms into this morning can create rainfall rates of up to 2 inches per hour.
16: Indiana Governor Mike Braun declaring a state of disaster emergency. Evacuations ordered in parts of Ohio as well. Pushback from the Pentagon to reports in the Navy Times and Stars and Stripes of water contamination, a lack of basic supplies, and attempts to go overboard as the USS Abraham Lincoln, an aircraft carrier, spends 250 days at sea in support of the war in Iran.
19: Essentially, the carrier has been on 24-hour combat operations. Yes, there was a lull in the fighting with the ceasefires and all that, but what we really have seen is that every day, continual operations, planes taking off on combat missions, on training missions, the ship sometimes even came under attack.
16: ABC Pentagon reporter Louis Martinez, Defense Secretary Pete Hegseth says the reports are completely misrepresented. Luigi Mangione expected to plead guilty today to the federal stalking charges connected to the murder of United Healthcare CEO Brian Thompson. This is ABC News Chief Legal Analyst Dan Abrams.
20: I will bet that one of the requirements for Mangione is going to be that he wants to speak. He wants to make a statement. He wants to talk to the judge, but really to the world.
16: Mangione faces first-degree murder charges in the state case against him. 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
21: Grizzly bears will not be roaming California anytime soon. Jason Campidonia explains.
22: California lawmakers killed a plan that would have reintroduced grizzly bears to the state. The proposal would have tapped the California Department of Fish and Wildlife to come up with a plan to bring the apex predators back into California. The Assembly Appropriations Committee dumped the idea before any discussion or any public comment. The proposal had been called controversial, and state farmers were public with their concerns of grizzlies killing livestock.
21: The Commerce City Council has placed a moratorium on the construction of new data centers. The 45-day pause starts immediately. It's designed to let the city consider placing new regulations on any future data centers.

0: 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Eastbound I-80, Yolo County, West Sacramento.
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1: We'll take your calls this hour with Miguel Connor as we talk about the life of Elvis Presley. The Occult Elvis is the name of the book. And we'll take your calls when we come back on Coast to Coast AM. 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Reported losses from social media scams reached $2.1 billion last year, eight times the 2020 amount. 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

0: And welcome back, George Norrie, along with Miguel Connor, as we talk about the occult Elvis. What part of the book, The Occult Elvis, Miguel, do you like the best?
1: Ooh, that's a good one, isn't that? That's a really good one. I like to, obviously, somebody's into Gnosticism. I like when I try to translate Elvis's life through a Jungian lens, connect him to archetypes, figure out his addiction from how Jung saw it as a sort of embracing of dark archetypes and tying him to the trickster archetype and finding out about his shadow and all that and his trauma. So that's a part that I personally like.
0: Would you say that Elvis was a deep person?
1: Extremely deep, and that's something people said around him. Again, even when he was in Vegas, he always had workers carry about 100 books, philosophical and the occult, with them. Besides entertaining people, spirituality was his big passion in life. He loved talking about it. People will tell you that he had a very almost scholarly grasp on these topics. He could tie things together, like he was able to tie ufology with Ezekiel's wheels, and this is in the early 60s and so forth. So he was his quest was really to try to understand God and the spiritual world. So yeah, he was a extremely deep, intelligent, and sensitive individual.
0: And other than his performances on stage and in the movies, he really didn't do much, did he? He didn't go out much.
1: No, he didn't. I mean, most of his life was at Graceland. Obviously, he would vacation in places like Colorado, Hawaii, and so forth. But no, he never really left the United States. Again, Elvis was very much an introvert. People would say Memphis Mafia, Priscilla. He was the kind of individual that could just go in his backyard and stare at the stars for hours and lose himself in thought and experience and so forth. Sure, he enjoyed playing flag football and riding his bike and all that whenever he could. But given his druthers, he was very much, again, he was almost a savant mystic who was just fine inside his own head.
0: Tell us about the stories about the extraterrestrial encounters.
1: Ooh, there are actually quite a few, George. We can start when he was born. The big story, like I argue in my book, everything Elvis did was fated from the beginning, and I connected from his birth to his death. When he was born, his father, Vernon, went outside to have a cigarette. It was, again, Gladys was having they had to have the child in the house. This is a Great Depression in the South. There probably wasn't a midwife. Family had to be there to help. And Vernon was outside having a cigarette, and this blue alien light appeared over the house. And it suddenly everything froze. The sound of coyotes in the wind froze. Temperatures dropped, and Vernon freaked out. And he went in, and I had a sort of a memory wipe, probably because Jesse had died. But this sort of blue, and you wonder, was Elvis dropped from another dimension? Because this blue light and this blue theme and this UFO vibe followed him all his life. He had three UFO encounters. He had one in Graceland, one in the desert in Arizona, and then what was the other one? Oh, one in his Bel Air mansion in California. And he had all the three types. You know, he saw the flying saucer in Graceland. His father was there. Others were there. When I give evidence, there's always witnesses. The other one in Arizona was sort of the lights flashing through the sky and moving around. And then the one in Bel Air, which his bodyguards were present, was sort of the eerie ghostly light that covers the area and moves around like some sort of milky ghostly being. So those were his three UFO encounters, but he was very much into ufology. He read the books like Von Daniken's Chariot of the Gods. He always would speculate that the extraterrestrials are stopping humans from destroying himself. He speculated many times after his father told him about the blue light that maybe he really was dropped here as an alien from another world or some sort of a parallel dimension. So he would have been very much at home with Coast to Coast, George. He would have been a very good guest to you.
0: I think so. And we knew Eric Von Däniken real well before he passed. I would have loved to have gotten those two together. That would have been quite a meeting, huh?
1: You could have just sat back and just had a great time.
0: Let's take some calls. Let's go to Walter, truck driving in Pennsylvania, to get us started east of the Rockies. Hello, Walter.
2: Hey, George. How you doing?
0: Okay, buddy. Thank you.
2: Good. Good. Hey, Miguel, how you, because I drive truck, and I stopped down at Graceland several times to check it out, check out Graceland, and I noticed he had a picture with him and some FBI agents, and I thought maybe he wanted to become an FBI agent at one time, and I also wondered because, you know, later on in life, as he started to, you know, get disfigured, like, you know, because of age, I thought maybe he probably might have thought about faking his death or something.
1: No, I don't think he was, I don't think he would have faked his death, and I have only one argument. Yes, God was important to Elvis, his fans was important, but the most important thing in his life was his family. That would be Vernon and Lisa Marie. I don't see a universe where Elvis would leave Lisa Marie. It just, he wouldn't do it. He would have rather died. It's just, there's no way he would do it because family, he was raised that you love your family and you're loyal to your family. So unless he somehow found a way to live inside in secret in Graceland, I don't see him faking his death, leaving his daughter and his father and the rest of his family. That's not Elvis.
0: He would have been distraught when she passed away if he was still alive.
1: Right.
0: Oh, my
1: God.
0: Yeah,
1: yeah, yeah. He would have come out of the woodwork. Yeah, yeah, yeah.
0: First time
1: Lisa
0: caller.
1: Marie was everything to him.
0: Michael's with us in High Ridge, Missouri. Go ahead, Michael.
3: Hey, George, you're the best.
0: Thank you, sir.
3: Hey, Miguel, I'm not familiar with your work, but I'm hoping you can explain a theory of suspicious death that would work with the amount of drugs that have been proven to be provided to Elvis, especially the night that he died, especially with Dr. Nick and others. I'd love to know the most likely theory that you can explain that would work, with the understanding that that is a fact, that he did took an obscene amount of prescription drugs.
0: He had a lot of drugs. He had a lot of drugs in his system.
1: He always did. Although Vernon did an independent autopsy or toxicology in Utah, and again, he came up with some different conclusions, which we'll find in 2027. And there are conflicting medical reports. One said that he was not close to having a heart attack. The other one was that, again, even with all the drugs in his system, that wouldn't have killed him. The only thing that's very suspicious is that he had a lot of, I think, codeine in his system. And since his army days, Elvis was very allergic, I think, to codeine. So people wonder, he wouldn't take it. If he even had a little bit, he would have gone into shock. So that right there is what's very suspicious. Like, if somebody wanted to get rid of Elvis, that's what they would have given it to him. If they did, it would have been an inside job, probably one of his bodyguards, because Graceland was very well guarded and so forth. So that's the one that gives me pause, if you know what I mean.
0: The pathologist Michael Baden said that Elvis had an enlarged heart for a very long time. Did you know that?
1: Yes, yes. But again, some of the conclusions of other medics say that he was nowhere near having in danger of having a heart attack. So that's again, there are conflicting reports, unfortunately, because of all the chaos and everything that happened.
0: In your opinion, am I giving away the book if we push you to find out how he died?
1: No, I can give it. I have no problem with that. Again, you'll have to read the book because I start from the beginning, the blue alien light, and how everything seems to be faded. And he knew about it because he had contact with beings from other dimensions, including his dead brother. And he had prophetic visions. But towards the end of his life, he started making strange pronouncements. For example, one day his stepbrother, David Stanley, he called David Stanley to his room, 2 days before he died, and he said, you know, David, I love you, but in a couple of days, I'm going to be on a different plane. And David said, yeah, you got to take a plane to Portland. It's your next concert. And Elvis sort of, he looked very sad, like, you're not getting it. And he simply gave him a hug, like almost a goodbye hug. He was doing things. He was really working on his will, changing a lot of documents. And he told his spiritual advisor, Larry Geller, things are not going to work out like people think they are. Angels can fly because they don't take themselves so lightly. And Geller thought, oh my God, he thinks, this is it. And he would do strange things like he would drive down to Tupelo and look under his old house for marbles when he was a child. And he kept saying, you have to visit where you were born. Very strange comment. So his little hints here and there made it seem like he knew that his time was up. And as I argue in the book, his death was very much a shamanistic funeral ritual. I mean, again, that day he wore blue. I mean, through blue and aliens and UFOs are so connected. Even Whitley Strieber talks about the visitors leaving a blue trail. And yeah, when you look at ufology, blue is all over the place. But, and blue was the light that Elvis used when he was healing people or when he was having a trance. But he wore blue pajamas. He sang the Blue Eyes Crying in the Rain. He wore his ankh. He did all these things that seemed almost like a ritual. And then when he was found dead, he had his book was the scientific evidence for the face of Jesus. Like he knew he was going to meet Jesus. The last thing you would see in this world was Jesus. You look at the symbolism. He died on the throne because he was the king. He died in Memphis, which is Egyptian for the land between or the middle of two lands. He died at age 42. 42 is very much in Egyptian lore. Is when you die, you go down to Osiris and he gives you 42 negative sins. And that's 42 things that you haven't done, sins that you haven't committed. So all these things, again, the Ankh and all that, I put it together very much as sort of he manipulated the weather that day. I mean, it seemed like a ritual, and it should be mentioned. Yeah, Elvis was obsessed with ancient Egyptian magic. That was one of his passions. So I see it as he knew he was going to die. He told people, and he knew he had to do one ritual before he ascended to his next incarnation, if you would.
0: Let's go to Brad, truck driving in Pennsylvania. Thanks, Brad. Go ahead.
4: Yeah, George. And Miguel, how you doing?
0: Hi.
1: Good.
4: I mean, I worship this guy, man. I mean, after Jesus Christ, this is the one guy I want to see, okay? When I die, okay?
1: Amen.
4: I used to drive taxi before I used to drive truck, and this couple in sitting in a taxi with Bad Mountain Elvis that day, he was not faithful to Priscilla, and I kicked this couple out of my taxi. Okay, but that's how hardcore Elvis Presley fans are. Okay, now I want you to tell people how great this guy was and how he used to give his Cadillacs and all the other things that he used to give away, and like you said, he saw his mother in Priscilla because Priscilla was blonde and he always made Priscilla dye her hair so she looked like his mother.
1: Right.
4: Thank you so much. Thank you so
0: much. All right. Thank you, Brad. Appreciate it. There's somebody there who thinks the world of Elvis Presley, Miguel.
1: Oh, yeah. And he's right. Elvis, anybody who looked like his mom or reminded him of his mom, he went gaga. That's why when he saw a picture of H.P. Blavatsky, he said, oh, my God, she reminds me of my mom. He started studying theosophy like there was no tomorrow. That was his weakness, was mama. But no, he was one of the most charitable, kind human beings in the world. He would, a limo driver would take him somewhere and he says, oh, do you work for a company? And limo driver said, yeah, I work for this company. And Elvis said, well, I like the way you drive. Here's a check. You own this limo now. Now you own your own company. He would give money to people to buy houses, give away cars, there's stories where he saw that there was some lady who didn't have legs in Memphis, and she had to go around in like a box with wheels. He went and bought her like the most expensive wheelchair and took it personally to her. He was going to go one time into concert, and he heard his father said that some girl had done had written a letter that she was dying of cancer and wanted to meet him. He canceled his plans and went to the hospital to spend the last days with this poor girl over and over. I mean, he would see somebody who was handicapped on the street. He would give him a job, you know, in the mailroom. Is just his one of the most giving people, even as a child, dirt broke in Memphis, no money. Sometimes they didn't even have money to eat at night. His parents finally saved up to give him a bicycle at 6 years old. That same day, Elvis gave the bicycle to one of his friends. I mean, he just, wow. He had a heart that was just beautiful. It's incredible what he gave to people all the time.
0: Did he get that kind of recognition when he was doing his thing?
1: Oh, yeah, very much. He was known as somebody who was always giving, always taking care of people, sometimes too much. He was very much a philanthropist. I mean, he was writing checks to synagogues, police departments, churches. You know, he didn't care. And that's the conflict he had, because I think when you look at how much money Elvis made, he made money, billions of dollars in today's money. And a huge point of it, he just gave it away. Just didn't care. I mean, because for him, money was just a gift. It was an illusion. He grew up poor. He knew he could make money anytime. So he was never too worried about money. He was more worried about the love of his fans than anything else.
0: Let's go to Jeff in North Dakota. Hi, Jeff. Go ahead.
5: Hi, George. Hi, Miguel. And I just want to share with you that I was an Elvis impersonator in Southern California. I was number one Elvis impersonator. 15 years there, and I sang for 20 years.
0: Oh, good for you.
5: Met a lot of people who knew him, and I have evidence that he's still alive, because I met him in 1990. Elvis was in the movie Home Alone. He had brown hair and a beard,
1: right.
5: And he did a quirk when he sang. He turned in his head in that, being that character actor in that, and I met him 2 years later. Okay, uh-huh. So... I just want to say, are you sincere when you say I love you?
0: Talk about the rumors, Miguel, of him being alive. Now, he supposedly died in 1977, right?
1: Yeah, I think he left a building called Planet Earth. Although somebody as advanced as a soul can come back in some sort of vibration. So he does come back when he wants to. He has appeared in many places, and he will continue to do so. Just like, I don't know, Bigfoot, Jesus, King Arthur. I mean, there are beings who have this ability because they're so advanced. They're so beloved by millions of people. Elvis is as famous as he was that, yes, he'll make appearances. He made appearance in my head. Remember, he told me to write this book, and I know he's not talking to me now, but he was very clear when I would talk to him.
0: We're going to come back and take final calls with our special guest, Miguel Connor, as we talk about the occult Elvis right here on Coast to Coast AM.
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1: The Trump administration's border czar says Governor Gavin Newsom has blood on his hands. Here's Jason Campidonia.
2: Tom Homan says the only reason an illegal immigrant had the ability to commit murder is because of sanctuary state policies.
3: So this person's dead because Governor Newsom and the state of California puts politics, hatred over President Trump, over public safety.
2: Homan told Fox News that the immigrant stabbed and killed a 68-year-old Northern California man during an attempted robbery, and ICE tried to keep him behind bars.
3: We did our job.
2: Newsom responded to the comments on X, saying that what Homan claims is absolutely false.
1: Law enforcement in the Northern California city of Grass Valley no longer using the license plate surveillance flock cameras, and FedEx announcing more layoffs in Southern California, the carrier closing two facilities in Palm Springs and Victorville. That's the latest. I'm Mark Mayfield.
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4: From the KFBK Traffic Center, fix 50 work overnight on the eastbound side. Reduced lanes from the Yolo County line to the Cap City Connector until 5 and the connector to Mayhew Road until 6. Connector ramp closure eastbound 50 to northbound Cap City Freeway until 5, as well as the southbound 99 connector. Closed until 6, 15th Street slip off ramp, 16th Street slip on ramp, 26th Street slip on ramp, the 59th Street slip off ramp, 65th Street slip on ramp.
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1: We'll be back with Miguel Connor and take final calls with him as we talk about the occult Elvis. Great story indeed. Next hour, Amy Robinson joins us to talk about your Akashic Records right here on Coast to Coast AM. Have you signed up yet to become a Coast Insider? 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
2: 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And every show, I learn at least one thing.
3: Hey, this is Buck. I'm a Coast to Coast Insider, and I'll tell you what. It's a great thing for me. Here in West Virginia, we get inundated with snow. But it doesn't matter as long as we have our provisions. 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
1: 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Right at the top of the homepage, it says Insider. 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

0: And welcome back, George Norrie, along with our special guest, Miguel Connor. That bumper song you just heard, Heartbreak Hotel, was released 70 years ago and became a number one hit in the U.S. within a year. He had a lot of number one hits, didn't he, Miguel?
1: Yes, he did. And most people don't know it's a very, very dark song. It's about somebody who has his heart broken and he is going to his hotel to end things. So there is even a darkness how Elvis started his career.
0: Did Elvis write a lot of his music?
1: No, none of it, really. Elvis had this amazing ability to pick songs and get deep into the essence, into the soul, the energy of a song, and make it his own. But you have to remember, George, he was raised in a world where everything was separated. This is before Bob Dylan or the Beatles. He lived in an era where you had the songwriter, you had the singer, everything was separated, and that's what he was used to. But he could make any song his own and tap into the pure, almost spiritual essence of a song like nobody I've seen in the world in history.
0: And he really got rolling when he was 19. And a lot of his influence was from African-American singing, was it not?
1: It was indeed. He himself said he was inspired because he said their music showed their pain of being in this diaspora, of being in this prison, of longing for home, of longing for the spirits. So he thought black music really had a religious power to it that he loved. He loved black gospel. In fact, he used to go to black gospel churches and he would be the one who would be segregated in the back. But he didn't care because he loved that type of music and he just

0: he found that that was the really the essence of music. I mean, to him, music was spirituality.
1: Let's go back to the calls west of the Rockies. Iasius is with us in Maui in Hawaii. You've got a hurricane heading its way to the Big Island. You okay, Iasius?
2: Well, I'm on Maui, so we haven't got hit for the hurricane for over 100 years. But anyways, he keeps answering my questions. My question is more about the timeline. I believe Elvis started like gospel music, and then he went to Old Town, and then rock and roll. Am I wrong?
0: Yeah, that was it. Although, I mean, people used to say whenever the Pentecostals would be gripped by the Holy Spirit and they would start dancing and shaking out in the aisles, which is what he grew up, they used to call it rock and rolling. So we have to understand, as I argue in the book, that rock music really was sort of a spiritual movement. I mean, you look at people like Little Richard or Johnny Cash. These guys were, and Elvis, these guys were ministers first. They were part of the Pentecostal vibe. And people, first rock critics would go to these shows, these first rock shows with Elvis and Little Richard and all these guys. And they were like, this is like a Holy Tent revival, because it was that sort of ecstasy and being gripped by a power and all that. And I know the lyrics were goofy, but that's normal in the blues and in other types of music. But as I argue, rock music really was a sort of a spirituality that gave us a buffer once the great materialistic American empire rose after World War II. Elvis was the buffer telling us, hey, look inward, look to God, look to yourselves, you know. Don't let, you know, your emotions still matter in this sort of mechanistic world of nuclear bombs and satellites. So it's almost, yeah, you could say rock music was definitely a fusion of blues and gospel music. And it was always meant to be a spiritual music that tapped from the black plight, if you would.
1: Was Chuck Berry an influence in Elvis's career?
0: No, I think they came out around the same time. He had most of his big influences was like Sister Loretta and a lot of the black gospel musicians that he really liked. And he liked a lot of the country music and all that. But I think they're about the same time.
1: Next up, Stan in South Dakota is with us. Hey, Stan, go ahead.
3: Yeah, thanks, George and Miguel. Say, I saw Elvis second to his last performance in Sioux Falls, South Dakota.
0: Oh, so jealous.
3: He put on a tremendous show, just tremendous. But the thing, I really believe Elvis was a true born-again Christian. Mm-hmm. And I think he won 3 Grammys for gospel, none for rock and roll, and none for country. So that kind of tells you something.
0: Oh, it does indeed. I would have to agree. His favorite music was gospel. There's no doubt about it. I think with Elvis, as I write in the book, Jesus was always going to be his ride or die God. That was simple. There was no arguing with that. But when Elvis came out, he was very much denounced by many of the Christian churches. Billy Graham was public about him. His own pastor turned on him and said that he'd been gripped by the devil. And that made him, that really hurt Elvis and made him very angry. And he started looking at these churches and saying, you know, these are more like businesses than they are churches, and they've turned on me. And so he started looking for more of Jesus in other places. He started asking questions. Well, where was Jesus when he was in Egypt and the lost years? And he started reading other takes about Jesus. And he sort of came to a more of the kind of cosmic Christ that you might find in the Gospel of John or whatever, the Christ consciousness. But that's the kind of Jesus that Elvis really was looking for. But yeah, Jesus was always his man in his life, that's for sure. But again, he had his own take, and he was burned by his former religions, and he did not like how many of the churches treated the poor and other people.
1: When he was drafted in 1958 by the military, did that help or hurt his career when he came back?
0: That is a good question that's been debated. I think that it's almost like he had to go because he was such a firebomb and it was so intense. And he was on the FBI's list and churches were angry. And the whole culture had pretty much changed because of Elvis. I mean, people don't understand what an atomic bomb he was to the psyche of the Western people. And it was all so intense. I always wondered, maybe it was almost a good thing that he needed to put the brakes on what he was doing. Cause I wonder if he would have burned out or something bad would have happened. I mean, people were threatening his life and so forth. And again, by then, I mean, it took Elvis, 3 years to become already the king, the most famous solo singer in history. So it was just something that, you know, might have been good.
1: How good was Tom Parker, his manager?
0: I know Tom gets a lot of slack, but I think he was perfect for Elvis because Elvis was famous and Parker took him to the stratosphere. They really worked together because Elvis was, as I compare him, Elvis was kind of like, think of alchemy. You've got Mercury, which was Elvis, chaotic energy and artistry and all that. And then you've got Saturn, which is the binding force that keeps Mercury together in the alchemical experiment, because Parker was all about the numbers and scheduling and all that. So they were really good for each other. And we have to remember that they knew each other for 20, they worked together for 20 years. And when things were going well, their relationship was very good and they were very close. When things started going bad with, Parker's gambling and Elvis's relationship and drugs, then yes, there was a lot of tension. But for 20 years, I would say people disagree with me. I think he was good for Elvis with some mistakes. I think he should have given Elvis more leeway with Hollywood and other decisions. But you also have to remember is Parker was sort of a mobster himself. You know how the Hollywood and music industry would suck singers dry and throw them aside and bully them. Parker could bully these big record companies and Hollywood studios to give Elvis enough freedom to be, you know, artistically flexible and give him the money he really needed and, you know, open the doors that other managers couldn't have done it. And you see that very much. I mean, Led Zeppelin had Grant. The good bands have very sort of mobster type managers because this industry is full of mobsters and corrupt people. So in that way, Parker was very good for Elvis.
1: Let's go to Michael in Toronto, Canada. Hey, Michael, go ahead.
4: Hi there. It sounds like you took a lot of what I was going to say tonight. For instance, did Elvis write two songs, "There Will Be Peace in the Valley," "Reach Out to Jesus"? So that's the Christian part. And that Billy Graham was convinced that he went to heaven.
0: Oh, well, that's good to hear. Again, Elvis, when he was a teenager, believed in reincarnation. He thought people were reincarnated, and he believed that people had a choice. You could be reincarnated, and you either choose to reincarnate and get closer to God every life, or you choose to reincarnate and choose the material world, and eventually you will go to oblivion. So, but I'm glad Billy Graham said that.
1: And you're right, Miguel. He would have been a great guest on this program.
0: Oh, yeah. He would have been right at home. All the topics you talk about. Again, he was into all these exemplars from Manly P. Hall to theosophy, Buddhism, Taoism, ufology, alternative psychology. He was a... That was his passion. That's what he loved to talk about, and he could talk about for hours. And, he would meet people here and there that might be interested. But unfortunately, a lot of people just wanted his money or his body.
1: Ed, Charlotte, North Carolina. Hey, Eddie, go ahead.
5: Hey, George. Before I start, I got a couple of questions, but I tried to get hold of you 3 or 4 months ago about the electricity problem, and they predicted 100 blackouts, and now AI has got all this. We got this crisis, but in the short term, possibly tomorrow morning, Donald Trump has poured over $300 billion into solving it and is merging a little company into his company, and they have successfully created fusion, which will take care of our grid. They've been looking where to put it, Texas or whatever, and it's, and you know, you have a byproduct, which is helium. You don't lose anything. So we're going to solve our whole grid.
1: Let's hope so. Save that for an open line night, all right?
5: Anyway, Elvis also must have picked the right man to do his book, because it sounds phenomenal with about your book. I have two quick questions. One, I heard that that the mob people, they were having him do these little cheap movies one after the other, and he was fed up with it, and he told him he wasn't going to do it anymore, and that's why they just took his life. And that his dad was going around collecting evidence, and they broke into his car and took a file, and they also pulled up in front of his parents' house. They came on the porch, and they fired a warning shot up over their heads on the porch. I was going to see if, and since you mentioned that he did a private autopsy, I thought maybe is this true that happened? And I heard that, you know, like you say, Priscilla said he could come out on a clear day, clap his hands, and cause clouds and rain to fall.
0: Yeah, he could manipulate the weather. He could make objects move. He was a natural born magician or whatever you want to call it. I haven't heard of these things. I know, again, Vernon went silent afterwards. He did think Elvis was murdered, but he wanted to keep quiet because, again, the powers that be. I remember Elvis telling Larry Geller, because, yeah, Elvis was like, I want better roles. I want this and that. And he was frustrated. And he said something which was very brilliant. He said, look, Larry, in the old days, in this business, they would just take you out and give you cement shoes and throw you at the bottom of the river. Now these mobsters wear nice suits. They take you to meetings. They take you to lunch. And they'll destroy you, but they'll do it the other way. They'll cancel you. They'll find ways to blackmail you. It's what we have today. We don't need mobsters when we have corporate America, because they're just as evil. And Elvis knew how things were changing, and he knew how to play the game, whether he was in Vegas or Hollywood or the record industry. It's just that's just the way of the world. It's the way it was, and it's the way it is today.
1: Now, Vernon died 2 years after Elvis died. Were they close?
0: They were, yes, they were close, unfortunately, because of Gladys's, what you might call, lethal enmeshment. Vernon sort of became a third wheel. It's almost like Elvis was Gladys's husband in this relationship, but that's because Vernon was always very much a shy wallflower, just kind of beta male. So, but he loved him very much. And, Vernon was in charge of the money. There is a very heartbreaking story that once Elvis was in the hospital, because again, his health problems, the drugs and all that, he was detoxing. Vernon had a heart attack, and this is in the 70s. They're in the same room, and Elvis wanted to reminisce, and Vernon just unloaded and said, "You're the one who killed Mother. You're the one who killed Gladys." And he's like, "Why?" Because she was so sick, because she never wanted him to be famous and to tour and all that. She didn't want all that money that Elvis wanted. He wanted to make money to make her happy, but it made her even more unhappy because she didn't care about that. And when Vernon told that to Elvis, he started sobbing, and it broke his heart. And I always wonder if he ever recovered.
1: Good point. Miguel, come back again. Miguel Connor, the name of the book is The Occult Elvis. He's got another one coming out called The Occult David Bowie. And we will be back in a moment to talk about your Akashic Records on Coast to Coast AM.
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9: From ABC News, I'm Sherry Preston. Luigi Mangione in court today, where he is expected to plead guilty to federal charges related to the killing of UnitedHealthcare CEO Brian Thompson. ABC legal analyst Brian Buckmeyer says his murder charge is in state court. The federal charge is one of stalking. And because there's no agreement between the prosecution and defense, it could be up to the judge to decide.
10: There's no mandatory minimum to stalking that leads to a death. There's a maximum of life in prison, but there's no mandatory minimum. So in essence, an open plea would be turning to the judge and saying, hey, you've got a big runway here. Do you think you'd get him something that he could take?
9: Defense Secretary Pete Hegseth pushing back against reports on the Navy Times that deteriorating conditions aboard the USS Abraham Lincoln have led to some sailors trying to jump overboard. He says the reports are
11: Completely misrepresented. Listen, we make sure that every ship, every crew, every captain has everything we can provide them at every single moment.
9: ABC News Pentagon reporter Louis Martinez.
12: One of the things that we've heard about this carrier deployment is that it's been record-setting. It's been maybe at sea more than 250 days, but what's really drawn the most attention is the fact that it's been about 200 days with in between port visits. That's a lot.
9: Another day of rain in parts of the country where they do not need it.
13: Parts of the Midwest are bracing for more damaging floods with a new round of storms. Ohio's governor warning of dangerous overnight flooding. Indiana is bearing the brunt of it under a state of emergency as rescues continue around the clock. And evacuations have now been ordered along the Whitewater River, where flooding is described as unprecedented.
9: ABC Sophie Flay, an American missionary who was kidnapped in Niger in October, has been released. His organization says Kevin Rideout's in good health. The European heat wave continues. Firefighters in France and England struggling against multiple fires. 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
14: Grizzly bears will not be roaming California anytime soon. Jason Campidonia explains.
15: California lawmakers killed a plan that would have reintroduced grizzly bears to the state. The proposal would have tapped the California Department of Fish and Wildlife to come up with a plan to bring the apex predators back into California. The Assembly Appropriations Committee dumped the idea before any discussion or any public comment. The proposal had been called controversial, and state farmers were public with their concerns of grizzlies killing livestock.
14: The Commerce City Council has placed a moratorium on the construction of new data centers. The 45-day pause starts immediately. It's designed to let the city consider placing new regulations on any

0: 5. Camp City Freeway northbound reduced lanes from the Elvis Rail Crossing to Exposition Boulevard until 5, with one lane closed.
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9: Relief on the way. Good morning, I'm Gordon Deal, along with Nicole Murray on this Friday, August 14th. Glad you could be with us. Here's what we have for you this hour.
10: The USS George Washington is set to replace the USS Abraham Lincoln in the Middle East amid reports of poor conditions.
9: The Washington Post says the military has lost at least 45 Reaper drones during the Iran war at $30 to $50 million apiece.
10: House Minority Leader Hakeem Jeffries says if Democrats win in November, they'll look at overhauling the Supreme Court.
9: And on the tech front, Anthropic is adding a watermark to Claude to make AI writing more detectable.
11: This kind of feels to me like a huge change. Like, if you write with Claude, it's instantly going to be easily identifiable, right? And so it sort of made me think, well, isn't the whole point to make it not seem like you wrote with AI?
9: Katie Notopoulos at Business Insider on the new question for AI users surrounding watermarking on Claude. Lawmakers on Capitol Hill are expressing concerns about the conditions on the USS Abraham Lincoln after nearly 9 months at sea. The aircraft carrier is in the Middle East and has 5,000 sailors on board. In a letter to Defense Secretary Pete Hegseth, Connecticut Senator Richard Blumenthal said there have been widespread reports of shortages of basic supplies, water contamination, plumbing issues, deteriorating mental health, and care packages getting lost in transit. Hegseth says there are no measurable mental health issues.
12: Completely misrepresented. Listen, we make sure that every ship, every crew, every captain has everything we can provide them at every single moment.
9: The Wall Street Journal says a U.S. official confirmed that a person went overboard on the Lincoln in early August, but was quickly rescued. Arizona Senator Ruben Gallego, a former Marine, is requesting an overnight visit to the Lincoln. for a delegation of elected officials.

0: Separately, reports say the Navy is sending the aircraft carrier George Washington to the Middle East to relieve the Lincoln. The Trump administration says it can maintain its naval blockade of Iranian ports indefinitely. Defense Secretary Pete Hegseth told reporters the U.S. military has the capability to maintain a naval presence in the region to enforce its blockade of Iran, which has inflicted severe economic damage on the country. With a tentative deal 2 months ago now having fallen apart regarding peace, Iran has found leverage on Washington by controlling the Strait of Hormuz. Vice President J.D. Vance on Fox News.
1: The Iranians sometimes make commitments that they don't honor. They make a deal, they don't honor the deal.
0: The Islamic Revolutionary Guard Corps has attacked some vessels trying to transit the strategic waterway. In fact, a UAE news agency says two vessels from the state-owned Abu Dhabi National Oil Company were attacked transiting the strait last evening. The United Arab Emirates government condemned it as an Iranian attack. Meanwhile, crossings at Hormuz were up slightly yesterday, but Kepler data shows it remained lower than the month's daily average of 12. President Trump and those close to him are increasingly aware that the longer the Iran war stays in the headlines, the more he risks long-term damage to his legacy. It's a story by Shelby Talcott, White House correspondent at Semaphore. Shelby, what are you hearing?
2: Yeah, so as we know, the Iran conflict has dragged on, I think, a lot longer than people inside the administration thought, and certainly a lot longer than the president has wanted it to drag on. And we've heard more and more from people close to the president and inside the administration that there is a real growing concern that this will become sort of part of the president's legacy in a negative way, right? Something that follows him long after he leaves office.
0: All right. So what was the reference somebody made to possibly being compared here to former President Jimmy Carter?
2: Yeah, so the concern essentially is, of course, the president is currently stuck in a stalemate with Iran, and that is impacting Republicans' chances in the midterms. And somebody told me, quote, let me refer to you to Jimmy Carter, which was a reference to the Iranian hostage crisis that really negatively impacted Carter back in 1980. And so there's a real concern. And one of the things that I think is really interesting is you've heard the president actually voice this very concern publicly. I remember several weeks ago, he was asked why he decided not to go in to Iran and try to forcibly remove the uranium and ensure that Iran can't have a nuclear weapon that way. And he made a sort of quip about he didn't want to be a Jimmy Carter.
0: Wow. He's made other references, I believe, in that vein by saying, hey, you know, we've only been here for a matter of months. Some of these other wars, lasted years. I get the sense he's sort of aware of that.
2: Yeah, I think he is acutely aware of, you know, this term in general, he's acutely aware of his legacy, right? You're seeing him do a number of things that would impact how he is seen after he leaves office, from all of the renovations in D.C. to really rechanging the U.S. relationship with Venezuela. He's making so many changes that are going to be remembered. And this is the one thing that I think he's becoming increasingly concerned that he will be remembered as kind of a failure on. And so one of the theories of the case here for Trump allies and people inside the administration is, okay, if we can't formally end the conflict with Iran, maybe we can put it on the back burner. Maybe we can kind of de-escalate and make it not be front page news every day. And that will get voters kind of off our backs on this a little bit.
0: We're speaking with Shelby Talcott, White House correspondent at Semaphore. She's got an exclusive story called Extended Iran Conflict Risks Trump-Carter Comparisons, a reference to the former president, Jimmy Carter. All right, so in terms of trying to, I guess, lower the public's interest, as somebody said, and get off the front page here at times, is there such a strategy? What else can they do?
2: You know, there is a strategy. You're seeing the president in recent days, which I find really interesting. I was in the Oval Office with him a few days ago, and we were asking him about the Iran war, and he was really giving us nothing, which I think is different than past comments. He's been very quick to say, well, you know, we're going to escalate, we're going to attack, you know, Iran this, Iran that. You haven't really seen him mention it as much on Truth Social. And when he's talking about it in the Oval Office or to reporters, it's much more measured. In fact, he told Axios last week that they were going to start low-keying it. And so I think he has been convinced that they're going to try this economic pressures against Iran, which really lowers the temperature in terms of military action. And therefore, I think some people in the administration will argue it's going to be less interesting to the media. Now, I've also heard the counter argument from Trump allies who say, why would the media ever stop focusing on this if at its core it remains a conflict?
0: Thanks, Shelby. Shelby Talcott, White House correspondent at Semaphore. Hey, if you've missed anything from today's show, you can always catch a podcast. It's available every day on Apple, Google, Spotify, or wherever you get your podcasts. 14 minutes now after the hour on This Morning, America's First News.
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0: Thanks for spending time with us. The United States has carried out its first triple execution in 16 years, with lethal injections carried out in three different states. We get more from This Morning's Mike Gavin.
16: Oklahoma executed Carlos Cuesta Rodriguez for the 2003 murder of his common-law wife, and Tennessee put Anthony Hines to death for the murder of a mother of four in 1985. They were pronounced dead 30 minutes apart late yesterday morning. Later in the day, Alabama executed Jeremy Williams for the 2021 rape and murder of a five-year-old girl. The last time three states carried out executions on the same day was in 2010, according to data from the nonprofit Death Penalty Information Center. That year, the executions were in Ohio, Texas, and Louisiana. Gordon.
0: Thank you, Mike. Like the majority of inmates on death row, the three men executed yesterday all killed women or girls. This portion of the program is brought to you by Incogni. Hey, did you hear that? You have to listen very carefully. 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Just silence. 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I love the silence. 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Data brokers are selling your personal information like it's on clearance. 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Again, incogni.com/Gordon. 20 minutes after the hour on This Morning, here's Nicole Murray.
17: And now, the three big things you need to know. Number one.
18: A new report says that the U.S. is sending a fresh aircraft carrier to the Middle East amid tensions with Iran. The Wall Street Journal reports the USS Abraham Lincoln will be replaced with the USS George Washington. Editor-in-Chief of the Military Times, J.D. Simpkins, on ABC News.
19: I think the last time some of these sailors have stepped on solid ground was in December. That's absolutely insane. To go that long without a port call, without any type of mental refresh. And we're talking about doing that amid combat operations, which are extremely frantic.
18: The reported switch in vessels comes as Senate Democrats have raised concerns about the length of the USS Abraham Lincoln's deployment, as well as poor living conditions for crew members.
17: Number two.
18: The United States says it could maintain a naval blockade of Iran indefinitely and is considering ramping up economic pressure on Tehran as ceasefire talks have stalled. Vice President J.D. Vance on Fox News.
1: We have a lot of tools at our disposal to compel action. And sometimes we're focused on the energy piece of it because we want Americans to be able to afford the price of oil and gas. Sometimes we're obviously focused on the military nature of it. Sometimes we're focused on the nuclear program.
18: Meanwhile, Tehran said yesterday that the Strait of Hormuz is under Iran's control, disputing President Trump's recent claim that the U.S. has command of the waterway.
17: Number three.
18: Luigi Mangione is reportedly expected to plead guilty today in a Manhattan federal court, where he is facing stalking charges in connection with the killing of United Healthcare CEO Brian Thompson in 2024. The potential plea deal comes less than a month before Mangione was scheduled to go to trial. The Department of Justice says California prison officials failed to protect women from sexual abuse and harassment by staff. First Assistant U.S. Attorney Bill Asaley.
20: The findings in this report are unacceptable.
18: The agency has demanded California make changes to address the violations, including expanded camera coverage in its facilities. A judge in Seattle has barred Kalshi from most operations in Washington state. Washington's attorney general sued Kalshi in March, arguing that the platform was operating illegally in the state. And let's go, ladies. TheTimes.com reports that chief executive of Swarovski Jewelers said women now buy their diamonds on their own.
0: Oh, that's great.
18: Oh, I love... Wait, is that sarcasm? I can't tell.
0: No, this just saves us a lot of money.
18: That's really... You're so cheap. Yeah, that's really the angle you're taking here. How about that it's empowering? How about that it's awesome that they can afford it on their own?
0: Go for it. 23 minutes now after the hour.
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0: Thanks for being with us. Many people across the country are wondering where they stand in an AI-powered economy. But one thing's for sure, their insecurity about AI's impact on their livelihoods is growing. Here's Andrew Keschner, personal finance reporter at MarketWatch. Andy, what's up here?
31: So there's been this worry that AI is coming for our job, and we've heard that. What is changing, though, is that worry is growing, is becoming more acute. It's becoming sharper. I think, you know, it's also kind of been bolstered by rising opposition to data centers. So this worry is kind of like it's changing from science, like this kind of like abstract science fiction worry, to something a little bit more tangible and real at a time when the job market, if you have a job, it's great. If you don't have a job, it is really difficult. So it's people feel really kind of fragile where they are, and AI, you know, feels like it could be like the apple on the apple cart that tips it over. And so we just have this growing wariness of it, and yet we still use it. We're in this weird transition spot into something a little sharper, more fearful of AI, I think.
0: And I think we're fearful because of what it could become, right? Because there's no evidence yet that we're being blown out in mass numbers job-wise and being replaced.
31: No, no. You know, there's, yeah, exactly. It's, we're not seeing it yet. I mean, look, it's not that we're not seeing anything. You know, some of the experts I talked to say you kind of see it on the margins in certain pockets. Like, for example, in, you know, quote, AI-exposed jobs, where you see it happening is for jobs that would typically go for your entry-level worker, the starter worker. Because, I mean, those are types of tasks that AI can do, and I think it's like less that people are getting fired and more like we're not hiring as much, but it's, you know, like it's on the margin. So for example, ADP and Stanford teamed up and they are looking at this issue. There's been a shrinking number of jobs in these AI exposed roles for young people for the like 33 straight months. It's at this point, though, it's 4% fewer workers in the early 20s in these jobs. So it is happening, but it's happening on the margins. But, you know, really, I mean, all it takes is for someone's friend or, you know, friends of a friend or a relative to tell the story, and then it's planted in your brain. And yeah. So it's like, and I think we all have stories now of people who know people, and something happened with AI, and now their job life is different, or, you know, they're looking for new gigs. So I think that's what people are struggling with. They're like, how much does like kind of like the anecdote match the macro reality?
0: We're speaking with Andy Keschner, personal finance reporter at MarketWatch. Meanwhile, who's becoming more productive by using AI? Any particular workers?
31: So another research at Revelio Labs, they looked at firms that really leaned into AI, and they found that in this case, the firms that did this, they increased their headcount by 27% compared to the non-adopters. But when you drill down, where that headcount increased is really in senior level roles, which jumped by 31% compared to junior level roles that increased by 6%.
0: Thanks, Andy. Andrew Keschner, personal finance reporter at MarketWatch. 30 minutes now after the hour on This Morning, America's First News.
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4: The Trump administration's border czar says Governor Gavin Newsom has blood on his hands. Here's Jason Campidonia.
5: Tom Homan says the only reason an illegal immigrant had the ability to commit murder is because of sanctuary state policies.
7: So this person's dead because Governor Newsom and the state of California puts politics, hatred of President Trump, over public safety.
5: Homan told Fox News that the immigrant stabbed and killed a 68-year-old Northern California man during an attempted robbery, and ICE tried to keep him behind bars.
7: We did our job.
5: Newsom responded to the comments on X, saying that what Homan claims is absolutely false.
4: Law enforcement in the Northern California city of Grass Valley no longer using the license plate surveillance flock cameras. And FedEx announcing more layoffs in Southern California, the carrier closing two facilities in Palm Springs and Victorville. That's the latest. I'm Mark Mayfield.
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9: From the KFBK Traffic Center, overnight work, north and southbound Highway 160, Del Paso Boulevard, reduced lanes, and on the northbound side, the Del Paso Boulevard off-ramp partially closed, while on the southbound side, the on-ramp is partially closed, all work until 5 a.m. Highway 99, northbound connector ramp to eastbound 50 is closed until 4, and the sweeper trucks are working tonight, north and southbound 99, San Joaquin County line to Broadway until 5:30. Eastbound I-80, Yolo County, West Sacramento.
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2: Thanks for spending time with us. Welcome into Friday, August 14th. Gordon Deal with Nicole Murray. Some of our top stories and headlines. The USS George Washington reportedly replacing the aircraft carrier Abraham Lincoln in the Middle East amid reports of poor conditions. 250,000 customers still without power following severe storms in Indiana and Illinois. Memorandum from President Trump encourages American companies to hit foreign cyber criminal groups with hacks of their own. A judge in Boston dismissed the Trump administration's anti-Semitism case against Harvard. NFL preseason kicked off in earnest last night, and now a cat in Utah survived a massive fire. That story in about 20 minutes. Here's something that may hit students the hardest. Anthropic is adding a watermark into Claude that it says will make its AI writing more detectable. For the rest of us, in a world where AI writing is more easily detectable, will any of us care? Here to explore is Katie Notopoulos, senior correspondent at Business Insider. Katie, what are we looking at?
3: So Anthropic just announced that it's adding what it calls a watermarking. It's kind of technical, and so I'm going to sort of gloss over this, but it's basically it's creating a way within its text generating output that will make it like identifiable. This was written by Claude. This was written by AI. Now there already are AI detectors out there. Pangram is sort of the most popular one. There's some other ones. But this would make it, in theory, even easier. It would be right baked in to Anthropic's, you know, in the Claude product. And part of the reason they're doing this is it's like a legal requirement for the EU. There's some different laws over there, and they sort of need to satisfy this sort of intellectual copyright thing. So, you know, this kind of feels to me like a huge change, right? Like, if you write with Claude, it's instantly going to be easily identifiable, right? And so it sort of made me think, well, isn't the whole point to make it not seem like you wrote with AI?
2: So before we tackle that, this raises alarms for students mostly. I mean, what's the most kind of common use of AI writing?
3: Well, that was the thing that made me really sort of start thinking, well, maybe actually people don't care if people know that they wrote with AI, because some types of writing, obviously, you definitely don't want to be caught using AI. Students doing term papers, I think, is the first thing that comes to mind. You know, I think that's probably, honestly, a pretty common use is people using it for homework or, you know, things like that in academic contexts. You know, other sort of more notable things, there's been a few cases where, like, someone used AI when they wrote a book or some, or, you know, parts of it, or someone submitted a short story to a prize competition that had AI. And, you know, those are, to be honest, probably a little bit more few and far between, just because I mean, there is plenty of stuff on the Amazon site that you can order that's AI written, but like actual good books that people buy are probably not using AI. Yeah. Journalism, obviously another area where it would be kind of a scandal if you were writing with AI.
2: Sure.
3: But I think in reality, that's actually probably not the bulk of what people are doing. I think it's a lot more sort of, you know, I hesitate to use the word boring, but like things that are not necessarily public facing, right? Like, or something as simple as drafting an email, or, you know, having it write up meeting notes, or, you know, help you with a competitive sales report kind of thing. There's tons of stuff in lots of different industries of, you know, all the sort of text generation that people do in their daily work lives that are not necessarily scandalous if it was discovered you were using AI. And so it might not even be embarrassing. It might be encouraged to use AI. You know, look how great this is. I got AI to do my, you know, weekly report for me. Great. You know?
2: Yeah.
3: And so maybe this actually won't matter to people. They won't feel embarrassed or, oh, no, it's, you know, I'm trying to pass this off as my own writing, but it's secretly AI. It might, a lot of the stuff that it's being used for, it's probably perfectly fine to be using it like that.
2: Right. We're speaking with Katie Notopoulos, senior correspondent at Business Insider. Her story is called Claude's Watermarking Poses the Question, Are You Willing to Proudly Own That You Write with AI? I guess, too, you sort of alluded to it, but it could be sort of a way to pat yourself on the back. Like, yes, I did use AI. And guess what? I know how to effectively use AI.
3: Well, I think in a lot of workplaces, that's actually something that, you know, bosses are very much encouraging, and they want to see their employees using more AI. It's seen as like, if you're using AI to the maximal amount, that's like, you're doing really great. Like, that's awesome. We love to see that. Use more AI to do more of your work.
2: Thanks, Katie. Katie Notopoulos, senior correspondent at Business Insider. Hey, it's the end of the week. That means a new video for you to check out on our social media feeds. Posting today, the Whipped Cream Challenge is back. Mike and I try to unseat Nicole as office champion. Find out how we did on Instagram, TikTok, Facebook, and X. Just do a search for This Morning with Gordon Deal. 20 minutes now in front of the hour. Coming up next, an Arizona genius demonstrates the risks of robbing the place where you work.

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6: For the mic drop with this morning's Mike Gavin.
7: Good morning. Well, we don't get nearly enough dumb criminal stories to talk about these days, so I was delighted that I can bring you two today. We start in Arizona, where hopefully a man learned a lesson about why it's a bad idea to rob the place you work. Police in Scottsdale say a man faces armed robbery and kidnapping charges after he allegedly robbed the Shake Shack location where he worked, and then he returned to the store 2 days later. The 33-year-old is accused of entering the restaurant through the rear delivery door earlier this month with a semi-automatic handgun, forcing one employee into a walk-in cooler at gunpoint, then directing the manager to open the store safe and hand over approximately $2,800 in cash. And all that was going well, but there was one problem. All the people worked with the suspect and recognized his voice and physical characteristics. Cell phone records placed the man's device in the area of the restaurant at the time of the robbery, so when he showed up back to work 2 days later, he was promptly arrested.
6: Huh. That's interesting planning there.
7: I mean, like, if I tried to rob this place, I came in with a mask on, yeah. And you're like, oh, they'll never know it's me.
6: Yeah. No, I wouldn't recognize Mike's voice if you were walking around here pointing a gun at me and ordering me into the refrigerator or something.
7: Right? That guy looks an awful lot like Gordon Deal. Couldn't possibly be him. He called in sick this morning. Yeah. Couldn't possibly be him.
6: Yeah, what a coincidence, right? The phone probably, you know, we were able to track the guy to the place of work.
7: Yeah.
6: What a mess. Oh, my goodness.
7: Yeah, not smart.
6: I wonder if they called him by name.
7: Right. Hey, dude.
6: Hey, Kyle, come on. Lower the gun, all right? I'll go into the refrigerator room, but stop pointing the gun at me, all right?
7: Yeah, come on. Come on. We got burgers to make here. We got a line outside. We got to get moving here. And, you know, when you got to go, you got to go. But you don't usually got to go over 100 miles an hour to a bathroom that's 60 miles away. Now, for this, we take you to Florida, where reports say a man was caught flying up I-95 in Brevard County at 117 miles per hour. A sheriff's deputy was eventually able to catch up to and pull over the car. And the driver said he was speeding to use the bathroom at Bucky's 60 miles from where he was stopped. The sheriff's office posted about the incident on Facebook, and while they admitted that the bathrooms at Bucky's are very clean, not to mention the variety of tasty snacks available, that's no excuse for speeding. They also joked that there were plenty of bathrooms available at the jail where the super speeder was taken to, though the snack options are non-existent.
6: Ah, that's a problem. Yeah.
7: Bucky's does have nice bathrooms, I have to say. Have you ever been? Have you had the pleasure?
6: I want to say road trip in December.
7: Mm-hmm.
6: We did hit a Bucky's.
7: Yeah. I mean, you know, obviously the food is good and the bathrooms are pretty immaculate.
6: Okay. I know it's got that great reputation. I'm definitely familiar with that.
7: Yeah, I mean, if you have to go, that's where you want to go. But you know, not worth driving almost 120 miles an hour to get, you know, try and cut your time to get there.
6: And like, you're in Brevard County, like in Florida. This is like, you know, populated area. Yeah, I mean, it's not like it's some remote territory, right? Just
7: certainly kind of found a place to go if you had to. Yeah,
6: geez.
7: I think that would have been the better idea.
6: Seems way more complicated than it had to be. Mm-hmm. Thank you, Mike. 13 minutes now in front of the hour on This Morning, America's First News.
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0: Edgy, smart, bringing you what you need to know. 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
1: Thanks for being with us. Welcome into Friday. A major new study says taking the stairs can significantly reduce the risk of dying from cardiovascular disease, with more than a quarter of us around the world failing to meet recommended levels of physical activity. Taking the stairs instead of the elevator could be more beneficial than many might think. British researchers found that people who regularly climb stairs were 39% less likely to die from cardiovascular disease and 24% less likely to die from any cause than those who climb stairs less often. They were also less likely to develop major cardiovascular conditions, including heart attacks, strokes, and heart failure. The researchers analyzed data from more than 480,000 participants between the ages of 35 and 84. The findings highlight the importance of promoting everyday physical activity, including in workplaces and homes, to encourage healthier lifestyles and reduce the risks associated with cardiovascular disease. 8 minutes now in front of the hour on This Morning. Once again, here's Nicole Murray.
0: And now, the three big things you need to know. Number one.
2: The Wall Street Journal reports that the U.S. military is preparing to replace the USS Abraham Lincoln with the USS George Washington as part of a scheduled Middle East deployment. This comes as Democratic senators have demanded answers from Defense Secretary Pete Hegseth regarding the length of the Lincoln's deployment, as well as alleged poor conditions for crew members. Hegseth said there are no issues.
3: Some deployments are longer than others, and I have more respect and gratitude for those sailors than anybody. What they do in those high seas and those austere conditions with less port calls, it's incredible.
0: Number two.
2: Three states carried out executions in a single day yesterday for the first time since 2010. Inmates were put to death in Tennessee, Alabama, and Oklahoma. USA Today reports that, like most inmates on death row, the three men executed all killed women or girls.
0: Number three.
2: Flooding in southeast Indiana has reached record levels, forcing evacuations in several communities. Indiana Governor Mike Braun has declared a statewide disaster emergency and mobilized the National Guard to strengthen the state's response to the damage.
4: It is one of the biggest weather events we've had in Indiana, mostly due to the number of counties that it's impacted. Up in the northwest, 99-mile-an-hour winds in Gary, Indiana, Lake County, Porter, and LaPorte.
2: Roughly 300,000 customers in Illinois, Indiana, and Ohio are still without power. U.S. and Mexican armed forces have performed security exercises along the southern border. U.S. Attorney for the Western District of Texas, Justin Simmons.
5: Sends a message to Americans and to our friends in Mexico that we are serious about eradicating these cartels. We are 100% committed to that mission, and I'm really thankful for President Trump's leadership on that front.
2: The demonstrations were done by U.S. Border Patrol and ICE, while Mexican forces involved military personnel and National Guard members. Weather forecasters say Tropical Storm Lala, which formed yesterday over the Pacific Ocean, could bring extremely heavy rain, flooding, and life-threatening rip currents to the Hawaiian Islands this weekend as a hurricane. In a worst-case scenario, Lala could pour up to 25 inches of rain onto the Big Island. The Mets will be hosting a singles night out at Citi Field on August 27th. The event promises pregame mixers, relationship status wristbands, conversation starters, and more.
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0: Glad you're with us. A fire in a Utah apartment building last week that sent the entire five-story structure ablaze raged for some 60 hours. Residents in the Salt Lake City suburb and their pets were evacuated, but Toast the cat was nowhere to be found. The black and gray cat named Toast Malone had scurried behind a washing machine amid the flames, and his owners had to flee without him. The Salt Lake County Animal Services put out a social media post to help search for Toast. But then, more than 72 hours after the fire, rescuers found him in a closet. The structure is one of the few spaces that survived the blaze. Smoke would have engulfed it. More than 100,000 gallons of water were sprayed around it. And yet Toast was alive inside. He has since been reunited with his owner. A little wet and cold, a little scared, but otherwise healthy. For Nicole Murray and Mike Gavin, I'm Gordon Deal. Thanks for listening to This Morning, America's First News.
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13: It's a busy Friday morning, and here's what we're following. Sacramento police officers say they have made their best and final offer to the city as contract negotiations stall and the threat of arbitration grows. We'll tell you what the union wants and why it says staffing is at stake. Plus, a Venezuelan man in the country illegally accused of killing a retiree one day after he was released from jail. Border czar Tom Homan is blaming California sanctuary policies. And is California imposing a hidden climate tax on the rest of the country? New rules on cargo ships at California ports could drive up the cost of goods nationwide. Let's get a check on traffic now. It is Friday, August 14th. Good morning, Roy Lamella.
14: Good morning, Christina. Happy Friday to you. 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Right now, Caltrans finishing up some road work on Highway 12 just outside of Rio Vista. They have one-way traffic control in effect right around Jackson Slough Road and between 160. Once again, expect some delays right around Jackson Slough Road. 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Traffic on the 10s every 10 minutes, mornings and afternoons. 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
15: Plenty of sunshine today, but seasonably cool with highs in the upper 70s to low 80s. Clear and comfortable tonight, lows from the mid-50s to 60 degrees. Mostly sunny, a bit warmer Saturday, highs in the mid and upper 80s. I'm AccuWeather meteorologist Jason Caterina on KFPK, Sacramento's news radio.
13: It is 60 degrees in Sacramento with our top local story this morning. The Sacramento Police Officers Association says it has given its best and final offer for a new contract as the department struggles to recruit and retain officers, and the two sides face the possibility of arbitration. KFPK's John Harper has details on the offer and what happens next.
16: Sacramento police have been working without a contract for more than a year. The Police Officers Association says the city is stalling any discussion of a new deal to address salaries and staffing. The number of sworn officers is down to 613 from 800. The union says they're paid less than officers in neighboring communities. They also want the city to pick up more of the costs of health insurance. The union says they're out of patience after the city council turned down their best and final offer on Wednesday. The city says they're negotiating in good faith, while the Sacramento Police Officers Association says their officers deserve a resolution and a new contract. John Harper, KFBK, Sacramento's News Radio.
13: The union says these delays are not new. They have had extended stretches over the last decade without a deal with the city of Sacramento. Our top national story, a Venezuelan man in the country illegally walked out of a Contra Costa County jail, and a day later, police say he killed a 68-year-old retiree in his own garage. Federal immigration authorities say they had issued a detainer for the suspect, but local authorities released him anyway. Now, border czar Tom Homan is putting the blame directly on California sanctuary policies, saying Governor Gavin Newsom has blood on his hands. KFPK's Jason Campidonia with more.
17: Tom Homan says the only reason an illegal immigrant had the ability to commit murder is because of sanctuary state policies.
18: So this person's dead because Governor Newsom and the state of California puts politics, hatred of President Trump, over public safety.
17: Homan told Fox News that the immigrant stabbed and killed a 68-year-old Northern California man during an attempted robbery, and ICE tried to keep him behind bars.
18: We did our job.
17: Newsom responded

0: even trip.
1: The Lassen County Sheriff's Office says the victims were first treated by firefighters before they were flown to the UC Davis Burn Center in Sacramento. The bug fire is now over 88,000 acres and is 31% contained. In California, it's burning in Lassen and Sierra counties. In Nevada, it's burning in a big chunk of Washoe County north of Reno. Several evacuation orders remain in place. Kevin Tripp, KFBK, Sacramento's News Radio.
2: California agricultural officials and grape growers, they are putting $820,000 towards stopping an invasive pest threatening the state's vineyards. The glassy-winged sharpshooter can spread Pierce's disease, an incurable infection that, of course, can kill grapevines. The concern, of course, intensified after roughly 13,000 potentially infested grapevines were shipped from a Fresno County nursery to Costco stores this spring, triggering inspections, plant destructions, and trapping across Northern California. Industry leaders say the new funding isn't nearly enough, though, after a request for $32 million in federal assistance was denied. On the national front, a possible major turning point in the Luigi Mangione case. Mangione is due in Manhattan federal court at 8 a.m. Pacific time today, and multiple sources are reporting he is expected to announce a guilty plea. Mark Mayfield with more.
3: Mangione's lawyers and federal prosecutors are all staying quiet for now, but multiple reports say the two sides spent part of this week trying to hammer out a plea deal. Mangione is accused of gunning down UnitedHealthcare CEO Brian Thompson in Midtown Manhattan in December of 2024. He still faces state charges as well in the case, with his state trial set to begin next month. I'm Mark Mayfield.
2: Time now is 5:06 here on your Friday morning. I'm Mark Dembski. 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
5: Time now for a talkback clip of the hour. California Congressman Vince Fong, Republican, says Governor Newsom and the California Air Resources Board have created a hidden climate tax that's driving up prices, not just in California, but across the country. At the center of the fight is something called the California Vessel at Berth Regulation. It requires cargo ships docking in California ports to shut down their diesel engines and use cleaner power or face substantial penalties. Now, the ships don't have the technology to do this, so they're just forced to pay the fine.
6: We're trying to stop this this regulation. I call it a hidden climate tax on all of the United States, all 50 states. The Biden administration allowed the California Air Resources Board, an unelected bureaucracy, to impose this mandate that, as you mentioned, cannot be met with current technology. And so shipping companies and ports are now facing massive penalties. So they must either comply or pay under this regime that California has imposed. And all the while, all these costs are getting passed on to everyday Americans. So when you buy groceries, when you fill up your car, when you purchase goods, I mean, it all gets added on. 40% of the containers that come into the United States go through California ports. And on top of that, it's making our fuel supply more fragile because Gavin Newsom, because of his incompetence, is making California more dependent on foreign sources of oil and gas that comes in right by ship. And so now our fuel supply is put in jeopardy because of this mandate.
5: All right. If California environmental rules increase the cost of goods shipped across the country, should one state be able to impose costs on consumers in that way? Or is that the price that we should be willing to pay for cleaner air? 51881 is the number to text. 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It's on the top right-hand side. 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
7: ABC News. I'm Sherry Preston. In court today, accused CEO killer Luigi Mangione, who is facing federal stalking charges in addition to the state murder charges. Here's ABC Chief Investigative Correspondent Aaron Katursky at the courthouse.
8: This morning, Luigi Mangione, privileged 28-year-old son of a well-off Maryland family who raged against corporate America, is expected to plead guilty to federal charges accusing him of stalking and killing UnitedHealthcare CEO Brian Thompson on a New York City street. Since his capture in Pennsylvania after a days-long manhunt, Mangione has maintained he is not guilty. But sources tell ABC News he is prepared to change his plea.
7: That hearing expected to take place in a few hours. Rain, rain, and

0: more rain in the Midwest and Ohio Valley, where disasters have been declared and evacuations have been ordered. Heading into the weekend, 97 million Americans are also on alert for something else.
1: From Kansas to Kentucky, we have extreme heat warnings in effect. Heat index values up to around 110 degrees. And this dangerous heat wave will continue into the weekend in places like Oklahoma City and Nashville. Triple-digit actual high temperatures.
0: ABC meteorologist Jeff Smith. Defense Secretary Pete Hegseth calling reports that conditions aboard the USS Abraham Lincoln have been deteriorating an extreme mischaracterization. The Navy Times and Stars and Stripes reporting that an exceptionally long deployment and a lack of basic supplies may have led to sailors trying to jump overboard.
2: ABC News has confirmed that one sailor went overboard in early August, and that sailor was rescued from the ocean and is now still aboard the carrier right now. So that's the incident that we're most aware of right now.
0: ABC Pentagon reporter Louis Martinez. For five nights, Israeli settlers have been surrounding three Palestinian homes on the outskirts of a town in the occupied West Bank. The families outside have been unable to leave for food, water, or assistance. U.S. Ambassador to Israel Mike Huckabee calls it a horrific act of terror. This is ABC News.
3: We'll be getting into that story a little bit with Jordana Miller in a few minutes. But in the meantime, let's get you some traffic. Roy Lamella is joining us now.
4: 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So far, so good on both southbound 99 and on I-5. If you're heading down into Stockton, it'll be a 39-minute ride down southbound 99. And also looks pretty good as you're making your way from the Crosstown Freeway to Manteca. Then 120, that'll be a 13-minute ride. Traveling down I-5, 39 minutes down into the Stockton area. And from Highway 4 through Lathrop and 205, that'll be 12 minutes. Pretty light as you're making your way through Tracy on westbound 205. Just a little sluggish before Mountain House Parkway, and then heavier as you get closer to the 580 interchange. Only a 17-minute ride between 205 and 680. There's a wind advisory as you're making your way over the Altamont Pass. Just some minor delays making your way to North Flynn Road. Then easy sailing as you're making your way to Livermore and Dublin. 23 minutes between 205 and 680. 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
3: We'll have clouds through mid-morning, then gradual clearing with a high near 82. Tonight, mostly clear, a low of 57, then tomorrow, sunny with a high of 87. Gonna just be beautiful. 59 degrees right now in Sacramento.
5: 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We get this from the Citrus Heights Sentinel, because the city is putting up as much as $2.7 million to help pay for improvements along Madison Avenue. That's a busy road right there. The city council approved a cost sharing agreement with Sacramento County for resurfacing between San Juan Avenue and Fair Oaks Boulevard. That work includes new pavement, ADA ramps, striping, and traffic signal upgrades. The county is leading the project.
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5: Congressman Doris Matsui and Sacramento City Council member Maya Vang will face off in a debate-style forum August 27th. The two candidates for California's 7th Congressional District will answer questions from the public and each other ahead of the November 3rd election.
3: For five nights, Israeli settlers surrounded three Palestinian homes on the outskirts of a town in the occupied West Bank, preventing those families from leaving safely. As their food and water supplies dwindled, the standoff is the latest in a wave of settler violence in the territory. And Jordana Miller, ABC News correspondent from Jerusalem, joins us now. Now, who were these settlers and why were these Palestinian families being targeted?
25: Right. This is a particularly egregious case of settler violence. I say that because it's happening, first of all, in what's called Area B, which is an area that's it is illegal for Israeli citizens to go into that part of the West Bank under the Oslo Accords. It's completely under the jurisdiction of the Palestinian Authority. And there, you know, no Israelis are supposed to be in that area, number one. Number two, what happened in this case were these settlers who broke the law went into this town, Kusra, in the northern West Bank, and they're doing what settlers have been doing really increasingly over the last year, and that is going into areas they're not supposed to be in and really trying to push Palestinians out of their homes, off their property, by harassing them, vandalizing their property, stealing their you know, ruining their fields, taking their flocks, if they're farmers and have, you know, have animals, and doing what these settlers have done over the last several days, camping out by their homes to essentially harass them and push them out, right? Now, these families, because one of the families has a relative who's an American, it has thankfully gone viral in a sense, and finally, it's getting some attention in the international media. And the really egregious part of it, another part, is that it's taken the Israeli army days and days to get these settlers out of the area. Finally, between Wednesday and Thursday night, they destroyed this kind of tent structure they had put up in front of the homes and moved out furniture, right? Couches and mini fridges, right? And now they managed to get out a lot of the settlers, but there's still, today's day six, there are still settlers, you know, around, lingering around these homes, and the Palestinians inside, several families still feel too afraid to come out. Thankfully, some volunteers, including Israeli lawmakers, got into the area and gave them some supplies, food and water, because it is a closed military zone. We know that the families are okay, but the point is, why hasn't the Israeli army been able to arrest all of these people and clear the area so these Palestinians can get on with their lives, right? They're still being harassed.
3: If it's in Palestinian territory, what about the Palestinian Authority? Why have they not sent their own law enforcement in to clear those settlers?
25: First of all, they don't have the same capabilities or force that the Israeli army does. So they are likely working jointly with the Israelis, but the Israeli army doesn't really need their forces on the ground there.
3: Okay.
25: Because the Israeli army is a lot more equipped. But mm-hmm. I think what it comes down to is a kind of political issue here where, you know, the Israeli government run by Prime Minister Benjamin Netanyahu, his ruling coalition is packed with people on the right, people on the far right, mm-hmm. and ultra-nationalists and settlers, and they have a kind of tolerance for this kind of behavior, yeah. even though it's illegal.
3: Right.
25: So I think the Americans now are getting, I mean, the governor, Governor Mike Huckabee, who's now the ambassador to
3: yes.
25: Israel, he put out some very strong statements rebuking the settlers, calling them mm-hmm. terrorists and thugs and criminal behavior.
3: Yeah.
25: And I think that was right before they got moved out. But they're, it's still, the incident's not totally over yet, but it's improved from a couple days ago.
3: All right. Thank you so much. That's Jordana Miller, ABC News correspondent out of Jerusalem. Let's get to traffic with Roy Lamella.
0: 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Super commute time, looking at the drive to San Francisco right now between Sacramento and the Fairfield area on westbound 80. You're looking at a 43-minute ride with no delays and also looking pretty good through the Vallejo area. Rest of the drive on westbound 80 from the Carquinez Bridge to the Maze, 17 minutes with traffic moving at the limit through Richmond and Berkeley. At the Bay Bridge Toll Plaza, the metering lights are off and it's Friday light across the upper deck of the Bay Bridge with no delays whatsoever through Treasure Island into San Francisco, 7 minutes from the Maze to Fremont Street. 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
3: On our way to 87 degrees today, 60 now in Sacramento, and time to get some business and money news with the Bloomberg Business Desk and Erica Herskowitz.
1: The latest measure of inflation at the wholesale level has found nothing, and that's something. The July producer price index forecast to show a modest increase instead came in unchanged from June. That means a 4.7% increase from July last year, still high but trending downward as energy and food costs fell. Shares in StubHub fell as much as 17% this morning after the company reported second quarter earnings that missed analyst estimates. Its full year forecast also underwhelmed despite getting a boost from the World Cup. And Unwell, the wellness beverage company with the ironic name launched last year by podcaster Alex Cooper, is shutting down. The brand, marketed to women as an alternative to traditional energy and hydration drinks, is set to launch a line of Halloween themed beverages, and that will be its last hurrah. Sources tell Bloomberg Unwell is planning to cease production after the launch, and its main distribution partner, Target, is selling through its supply. I'm Erica Herskowitz on KFBK, Sacramento's News Radio.
3: All right. Thank you so much, Erica. We appreciate it. Time now for your talkback responses. The clip was California Congressman Vince Fong, a Republican, who says California and the CARB have passed this California vessel at berth regulation. It requires cargo ships docking in California ports to shut down diesel engines and use cleaner power or face substantial penalties. But here's the problem. The ships don't have the technology to do this. So they just have to pay the big fine. So that's what they've been doing, paying these big fines. And as a result, the congressman says goods shipping through California ports, some 40% of ships go through California ports, are getting more expensive. And should California be able to impose costs on consumers nationwide? Or is this just the price that California should be willing to pay for cleaner air? And from the talkback line,
2: California isn't really producing cleaner air. We are not in a bubble. If people really cared about cleaner air, they would be over in China, Russia, or India, one of those mass polluters, actually all of them, and try to get them to impose regulations. No serious person really cares about air quality.
3: All right, and from the TalkBack text line.
5: Yeah, 51881 is where you text us. Your message needs to start with KFBK. This one says, good morning. For the life of me, I cannot understand why people get all worried up every time someone tries to clean up the air for us and our children. 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You can live your life buying goods and services made by Americans that arrive by truck or rail. Thank you both. And a couple more just talking about the airports and things, but this was more shipping, so.
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7: The Midwest remains the main storm focus as strong thunderstorms are expected from the Central Plains through the Midwest and Ohio Valley, with damaging wind and hail the primary threats. Temperatures will be in the upper 80s to the low 90s. The Northeast will be hot and humid with highs in the 80s. Scattered thunderstorms are possible, especially from the Mid-Atlantic into New England with locally heavy rain. Across the Southeast, look for highs in the 90s, with scattered afternoon storms bringing heavy downpours and frequent lightning. The plains remain hot as the mercury tops 105 degrees in Dallas. Isolated thunderstorms could become strong, especially across the Central Plains. The Southwest continues to be the nation's hot spot, with triple-digit temperatures in many places topped by 114 degrees in Phoenix. Warm and dry throughout the Northwest. Seattle can expect a high of 78, 91 in Spokane. Wildfire concerns remain elevated throughout the region. And mostly sunny and dry throughout all of California, with the beaches in the 60s and 70s. Plenty of inland temperatures breaking triple digits. That's your national forecast. I'm Tammy Trujillo.
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3: California voters split over two big November ballot measures, voter ID and tax on billionaires. We'll look at the new numbers And RFK Jr. comes to California with more than $100 million for community health centers. It's an effort to save rural health care in California. It is Friday, August 14th. Let's get a check on traffic with Roy Lamella.
0: 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Caltrans finished up the road work on Highway 12 as you're making way into Rio Vista.

0: But a couple of patches of slow traffic on westbound 12 between the McCullamy River and Terminus Road, and then another patch right around Jackson Slough Road. 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
1: Plenty of sunshine today, but seasonably cool with highs in the upper 70s to low 80s. Clear and comfortable tonight, lows from the mid 50s to 60 degrees. Mostly sunny, a bit warmer Saturday, highs in the mid and upper 80s. I'm AccuWeather meteorologist Jason Caterina on KFBK, Sacramento's News Radio.
2: 60 degrees in Sacramento with our top story at the bottom of the hour. California voters sharply divided over two of the biggest measures on the November ballot, a tax on billionaires and new voter identification requirements. A new Berkeley IGS LA Times poll shows both could face an uphill fight. KFBK's Daniel Martindale has more.
3: California's proposed billionaire tax has an early lead, but perhaps not a comfortable one. Proposition 40 would impose a one-time 5% tax on the assets of billionaires who lived in California as of January 1st, with the money intended to help offset federal health care cuts. The new Berkeley IGS Times poll finds 48% of likely voters support the measure, 41% oppose it, and 11% remain undecided. Poll director Mark DiCamillo says failing to reach 50% at this stage could be a warning sign because undecided voters historically tend to break against ballot measures. Both measures show deep partisan divisions, setting up two expensive and closely watched fights heading toward the November 3rd election. Daniel Martindale, KFBK, Sacramento's News Radio.
2: Now, Proposition 39, which would require identification for in-person voting and additional verification for mail ballots, is currently underwater. 51% of likely voters oppose it, while 42% support it. Now, for more of what matters this morning, here's Mark Dembski.
4: Good morning, Christina. Health and Human Services Secretary Robert F. Kennedy Jr. traveled to Atwater here in California on Thursday, where he announced a $102 million investment in community health care centers. He toured the Castle Family Health Centers, one of the facilities to receive full federal funding, HHS saying the funded centers provide comprehensive primary care to more than 32 million people at more than 16,000 service sites nationwide.
5: This is one of the most effective models we have for delivering primary care in America, and we should be expanding it, and President Trump is committed to doing so.
4: Now, the additional funding follows cuts the Trump administration has made to Medicaid, Medicare, and the Affordable Care Act. Meanwhile, a federal judge has blocked the Trump administration from suspending federal funding for the Los Angeles Homeless Service Authority. Mark Mayfield with more.
6: Yesterday, U.S. District Judge David Carter issued a partial injunction against the U.S. Department of Housing and Urban Development. The judge wrote that HUD had been complicit in the crisis facing LASA. He says cutting off the money could jeopardize housing and services for more than 11,000 people. The ruling allows LASA to continue accessing federal homelessness funds for the 2026 fiscal year and protects nearly $241 million that was already approved by Congress. L.A. County Supervisor Catherine Barger called the decision fair and measured. I'm Mark Mayfield.
4: This morning, a longtime Lodi winery is set to close due to, of course, the downturn in the wine industry. We get more this morning from KFBK's Matt Piscini.
7: Heritage Oak Winery in Lodi will close in December as owner Tom Hoffman prepares to retire during a significant downturn in the wine industry. The closure after two decades of operation is attributed to shifting consumer habits, increased competition from overseas imports by larger wineries, and the broader contraction affecting grape growers and wineries across California and the nation. Hoffman is not producing any wine this year, though some grapes are ready for harvest. He recently planted 14 new grape varieties in an attempt to save the business, but no buyer could be found to keep the winery running. Matt Piscini, KFBK, Sacramento's News Radio.
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4: The 49ers open up their preseason schedule Thursday night at Levi's Stadium against the Tennessee Titans.
9: So back to the one-yard line, first and goal. Rourke almost stumbles, gives it. Taylor churning, and he is in. Touchdown, 49ers.
4: Patrick Taylor Jr. with the second quarter touchdown to tie the game at 7. That was it, though, pretty much for the Niners offense, outside a pair of Eddie Pinero field goals. San Francisco did not play the majority of their starters last night. 19-13 in favor of the Titans would be the final. Up next, the 49ers will play the Chargers next Thursday in L.A. Also last night, rookie QB Fernando Mendoza, his first NFL touchdown pass in the Raiders 27-14 loss to the Arizona Cardinals. No baseball Thursday for either the A's or the Giants. Both teams open up weekend home series later on tonight. Time now is 5:35 on your Friday morning. 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
10: ABC News, I'm Sherry Preston. This morning, the man accused of gunning down healthcare CEO Brian Thompson is expected to plead guilty to federal stalking charges. The line outside the courtroom for Luigi Mangione's hearing are already long, and he won't be in the courtroom for hours. At least three people have been killed in the latest round of torrential flooding across the Midwest and Ohio Valley. ABC's Alex Perez is in Richmond, Indiana.
11: In Kentucky, torrential rains turn streets into rivers. In Indiana, the National Guard called in after the governor declared a statewide disaster emergency following days of relentless storms. Flash flooding swallowing entire neighborhoods, roads vanishing underwater, and at least three people dead because of the severe storms.
10: Maybe those sterile flies have been working. Agriculture officials say the New World screwworm infestation that was first detected in June appears to be waning. Only three cases remain active along the Mexican border in Texas. This is ABC News.
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23: One of those words of wisdom that my mama said.
13: Her first album of original songs in 18 years.
4: Wow.
13: Carly Simon.
4: I knew it had been a while. Almost two decades, huh?
13: Yep. So it's called Comes in Waves. And it was recorded largely at her home on Martha's Vineyard and reflects, she says, on love, family, aging, and loss. She's 83.
4: Okay.
13: Just... I know. That just trips me out when I think about, you know, when I think in my head of Carly Simon, I think of specific album covers.
4: Sure.
13: And, yeah. So Simon's returning to the spotlight with a deeply personal record that includes songs touching on her former marriage to James Taylor. All right. You can check that out. It's called Comes in Waves. Let's get a check on traffic now. Roy Lamella joins us.
0: 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Right now, just some minor delays on the Altamont Pass, but as you're making your way down towards the Tracy area, things are looking good on southbound 99 with a 40-minute ride into Stockton and no delays to Manteca as you're continuing down towards 120. Southbound 5 also running without any problems, a 42-minute ride to the Crosstown Freeway in Stockton. And looking at the Manteca and Lathrop areas, actually looks pretty good as you're making your way down towards 205. Some minor delays as you're making your way through the Tracy and Mountain House area. Actually starts to get a little slow right around the 11th Street overcrossing and continues at the 580 interchange. It'll be a 22-minute ride for you there. Up and over the Altamont Pass, still running a little sluggish to the top of the pass. And from North Glen Road into Dublin, it'll be a smooth ride for you. 25 minutes is your ride between 205 and 680. 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
13: Mostly cloudy through mid-morning and then gradual clearing, a high of 82. Tonight, mostly clear, a low of 57. Then we'll bounce up to 87 tomorrow. Currently 60 in Sacramento.
4: 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It is funded through the city of Vallejo's existing code enforcement operations, with graffiti removal actually performed by city staff, contractors, and approved volunteers. Officials say the goal is to reduce blight, discourage repeat vandalism, and keep business districts looking clean and welcoming.
13: All right. We talked yesterday about license reader cameras and how the legislature is looking at bills to impose some limits on these so-called flock cameras. But then late yesterday, the head of flock safety that makes a lot of these cameras announced they are making some big changes themselves. So we're going to find out what's changing and whether it's enough next.
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4: The Citrus Heights Chamber of Commerce is launching a business watch program with the city and police department. It aims to share crime trends, prevention strategies, and to create district leaders for faster business-to-business communication.
13: One of the nation's largest providers of the automated license plate reader says it's updating its systems to make it harder for law enforcement officers to misuse the technology. Flock Safety is the name of the company. And we're going to talk to Jim Ryan now, ABC News national correspondent out of Dallas. We did a bunch of stories yesterday on Flock, Jim, and the legislature here in California trying to pass some laws that would kind of limit access to some of that data. So what has Flock said about this?
30: Well, yeah, I think they recognize the public outcry out there, not only the state legislature there, but city councils around the country have decided to limit or completely eliminate the Flock cameras in their communities, the automated license plate readers. So, yeah, the controversy isn't going anywhere. So the people who head Flock Safety, the largest of those providers, have put some new rules into place or new policies or technology intended to prevent law enforcement abuse, because that's really the heart of this, Christina, that you've had police officers who were, checking up on former spouses or keeping tabs on boyfriends and girlfriends, people, things they're completely outside of their professional responsibilities. So now law enforcement personnel will have to have a specific reason, not just a reason, but a case code tied to an investigation before they can put in a specific license plate number, right? That it's intended to try to prevent the abuse that we've seen, especially in the East Coast.
13: Okay, before these changes come about, how much information could an officer actually get from one of these searches? And how long was that information stored?
30: Well, it was stored for 30 days. That's been the policy up until now. That has been back down to 7 days under these new policy changes at Flock Safety. A lot of data. They can tell, first of all, the plate number. They can tell the description of the vehicle, the make, the model, the color, dents and dings in the fender and the body, bumper stickers. They can tell just about everything. The one thing they can't tell, according to the people who run these companies, is who's driving that vehicle. It's intended to keep tabs on a vehicle as part of criminal investigations. Police say that it works.
13: Okay, so was this basically a technology problem in that there weren't safeguards within the technology, or was it an access problem on, you know, for police officers, a training problem?
30: A little of both, you know, and there have been tools in place before. Audit assistance is one that Flock Safety has. Before, it wasn't mandatory. It was kind of an option that the police department has, that they have, and now it's been declared mandatory. So this tool will flag abnormal search behavior, like an officer sitting in his car or her car and looking up plate numbers over and over again, the same plate number. So this is meant to stop that thing, for example.
13: All right. Thank you so much. We appreciate it. That is Jim Ryan, ABC News national correspondent out of Dallas, with more on the changes that the company Flock is making to their devices. Let's get outside and check traffic. Roy Lamella is standing by.
0: 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No major issues as you're making your way down into San Francisco for your supercomputers. A 15-minute ride across the Yolo Causeway into Davis, and running at the limit between Davis and Fairfield. 27 minutes right now on westbound 80 between I-13 and making your way down towards 680. If you're traveling through Vallejo right now, westbound 80 looks pretty good from Columbus Parkway to the Carquinez Bridge, and the rest of the drive off westbound 80, at least between Pinole and Richmond, looks pretty good. Just some minor delays right around San Pablo Dam Road, but nothing too major. Starting to crowd up there, and running at the limit through the Lower East Shore Freeway from Berkeley to Emeryville. A 17-minute ride altogether from the Maze to Fremont Street. They just turned on the metering lights onto the Beebridge Toll Plaza. Traffic is backing up starting just before the Toll Plaza, and then once you get past the metering lights, no delays up the incline until you get to Treasure Island, then slow going through the Treasure Island Tunnel and clears out into the San Francisco side. Altogether, 11 minutes from the Maze to Fremont Street. 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Traffic on the 10s every 10 minutes, mornings and afternoons. 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
7: Plenty of sunshine today, but seasonably cool with highs in the upper 70s to low 80s. Clear and comfortable tonight, lows from the mid-50s to 60 degrees. Mostly sunny, a bit warmer Saturday, highs in the mid and upper 80s. I'm AccuWeather meteorologist Jason Katarina on KFBK, Sacramento's News Radio.
13: 60 degrees in Sacramento, and time to get a look at early morning money and business headlines with our friends at the Bloomberg Business Desk. Let's say good morning to Erica Herskowitz.
9: The latest measure of inflation at the wholesale level has found nothing, and that's something. The July producer price index forecast to show a modest increase instead came in unchanged from June. That means a 4.7% increase from July last year, still high but trending downward as energy and food costs fell. Shares in StubHub fell as much as 17% this morning after the company reported second quarter earnings that missed analyst estimates. Its full year forecast also underwhelmed despite getting a boost from the World Cup. And Unwell, the wellness beverage company with the ironic name launched last year by podcaster Alex Cooper, is shutting down. The brand, marketed to women as an alternative to traditional energy and hydration drinks, is set to launch a line of Halloween-themed beverages, and that will be its last hurrah. Sources tell Bloomberg Unwell is planning to cease production after the launch, and its main distribution partner, Target, is selling through its supply. I'm Erica Herskowitz on KFBK, Sacramento's News Radio.
13: Okay, Mark, quick, what's your top way to reduce stress in your own life?
4: Have a glass of wine.
13: Okay, that's one way for sure.
4: Well, maybe go play hockey. I don't know.
13: Yeah, there you go. I like to write. When I get stressed out, I make lists of things. But a health expert has some better ideas. He's offering some advice on how to manage stress, and Scott Pringle reports.
10: Sandra Darling, a preventative medicine physician at the Cleveland Clinic, says chronic stress can impact your memory and make it harder to concentrate and also contribute to brain fog.
11: Chronic stress is a real concern for brain health because cortisol, what we call the stress hormone. Cortisol over time is particularly damaging to the neurons, especially in areas of the brain related to memory and learning.
10: In order to manage stress, she recommends regular exercise, a healthy diet, and consistent sleep schedule. She also says it's important to make time for activities you enjoy and practice meditation. I'm Scott Pringle.
13: And just talking to friends, I think, really helps reduce your stress, or your spouse.
4: You know, sometimes even going for a drive.
13: Yeah.
4: You know?
13: Yeah, that's good too. That's good
4: too.
13: You
4: know, sometimes you feel cooped up or the pressure of work or whatever it is. So
13: we did a story a few weeks ago about how important it is to take little stress breaks during the day. Like, don't wait for vacation to like relax, you know. You have to figure out different methods to try to reduce your stress through the day. We all have got it. We all have a ton of stress. All right, coming up, this would have stressed me out. Grizzlies back in California. But apparently that's not going to happen. That's not going to happen. So we're going to talk about what stopped the effort to bring them back. Plus, two Republican lawmakers say California elections need a trust reset. We're going to tell you what they want to change next.
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4: Hey there, John McGinnis here from my friend and your truly conservative real estate broker, Samantha Potsdata. 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
12: The push to bring grizzly bears back to California, it's over, at least for now. We're going to tell you what stopped it. Also, two Republican lawmakers have a new plan they say will restore voter trust in California elections. And our talkback clip this hour, California Congressman Ro Khanna, Democrat, says his party has a messaging problem, not because of branding, but because they're not being specific enough. So we'll talk more about that and we'll get your weigh in. It is Friday, August 14th. Congratulations, you made it through the week. Let's talk about traffic now. Roy Lamella is here with more.
13: And we're looking at Rancho Cordova, westbound 50, right near Sunrise Boulevard. Give reports of a cinder block that's blocking the left lane. Cars swerving around to avoid it, but not causing any delays. CHP on the way to clear it off the roadway. Traffic on the 10s every 10 minutes, mornings and afternoons. Roy Lamella, KPK News Radio, 93.1 FM, 1530 AM.
10: Plenty of sunshine today, but seasonably cool with highs in the upper 70s to low 80s. Clear and comfortable tonight, lows from the mid-50s to 60 degrees. Mostly sunny, a bit warmer Saturday, highs in the mid and upper 80s. I'm AccuWeather meteorologist Jason Caterina on KFBK, Sacramento's News Radio.
12: And taking a look around Northern California this morning, we have 51 degrees in South Lake Tahoe. It looks like 61 in Roseville. Folsom checks in at 59 degrees and 59 as well in downtown Sacramento with our top local story. The move to reintroduce grizzly bears in California is over for now. KFBK's Matt Bassini has details.
14: SB 1305, introduced by Democrat Senator Laura Richardson, would have tasked the State Department of Fish and Wildlife with determining whether reintroduction was biologically viable and develop a roadmap by 2030. It faced strong opposition from rural residents, ranchers, law enforcement, and some tribal groups. Critics point to California's ongoing struggles managing existing predators like wolves, mountain lions, and black bears, which have led to human-wildlife conflicts, livestock losses, and even fatal attacks. With predator management already labeled a full-blown crisis by state officials, the prospect of reintroducing another apex predator was deemed impractical for now. Matt Pacini, KFBK, Sacramento's News Radio.
12: Our top national story this hour. This morning, the Trump administration says the U.S. is going to dramatically increase economic pressure on Iran as ceasefire talks remain stalled. KFBK's Emily Lotz with the latest.
15: Treasury Secretary Scott Bessent says the U.S. is preparing measures that will bring economic isolation to Iran on a scale the world has never seen. He says the effort will include tougher financial measures along with the continued blockade of Iranian ports and the Strait of Hormuz. Defense Secretary Pete Hegseth says the Navy is prepared to maintain that blockade indefinitely, rotating ships in and out of the region. Meanwhile, shipping through the strait has dropped sharply, and attacks on commercial vessels are adding to concerns about global oil supplies. Emily Lotz, KFBK, Sacramento's News Radio.
12: Now for more of what matters this morning, here's Mark Dembski.
16: And good morning to you, Christina. Two California Assembly Republicans are pushing a constitutional amendment they say would remove partisan influence from the office that oversees California elections and restore voter trust. More this morning from Tammy Trujillo.
17: Assembly members Natasha Johnson of Lake Elsinore and Josh Hoover of Folsom, speaking here, say Assembly Constitutional Amendment 23 would remove partisan influence on California's elections process from the Office of Secretary of State.
18: Plain and simple, we believe the individual administering our election system should represent the people of California, not a specific political party or perspective.
17: They say it would hold California's elections process to the same nonpartisan standard already applied to judges, school boards, and the superintendent of public instruction. It comes after controversy surrounding California's voter ID ballot measure, which voters will decide on in November. I'm Tammy Trujillo.
16: Well, after a six-year delay, the next phase of a major development in historic Folsom could finally break ground later on this year. More this morning from KFBK's Daniel Martindale.
19: Developer Jeremy Bernow says construction on Granite House, the second phase of the four-phase Folsom Station project, could begin within 3 to 4 months. The three-story building at Sutter and Reading Streets is planned to include for-sale lofts and ground-floor retail space. The project has been repeatedly delayed and redesigned because of rising construction costs. Granite House was previously estimated to cost about $18 million. Daniel Martindale, KFBK, Sacramento's News Radio.
16: Vice President J.D. Vance making somewhat of a striking statement Thursday about how the Trump administration is prioritizing its objectives in the ongoing conflict with Iran. Vance saying the number one goal is to keep oil and gasoline cheap for Americans. More from Mark Mayfield.
20: The number two goal, Vance said, is to make sure Iran never gets a nuclear weapon. In an interview with Fox News Thursday, Vance said he's confident the U.S. is accomplishing both of those goals, but that the Iranians are unpredictable. Gas prices are up significantly since the start of the war launched by the U.S. and Israel back in February. That's in large part because Iran effectively choked off the Strait of Hormuz, an important waterway that saw about 20% of the world's maritime oil traffic pre-war. Vance also said he was confident that this war ends with the U.S. in a stronger position. I'm Mark Mayfield.
16: A new aircraft carrier is headed to the Middle East after reports of mental health concerns for the crew of the San Diego-based USS Abraham Lincoln. James Gooderson reports the USS George Washington has left Vietnam and will be replacing the Lincoln.
21: The USS George Washington is leaving the Pacific Theater as we speak, and it means that China will have free rein to exert its own influence over its geographical neighbors with its own aircraft carrier.
16: Now, the Abraham Lincoln, which is supporting U.S. operations.

0: 650 KSTE. A's All Access, our in-depth look at what's going on with the team, is coming up in about 10 minutes at 6:15 this morning. Meanwhile, the Giants were also off Thursday. San Francisco will host the Colorado Rockies this weekend at Oracle Park. And the 49ers open up their NFL preseason schedule with a home loss Thursday evening at Levi's Stadium. The Tennessee Titans edging San Francisco by a 19-13 final, while the Raiders lost to the Cardinals in their preseason opener 27-14. It is 6:06 on your Friday morning. I'm Mark Dembski. 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
2: Time for our talk back clip of the hour. California Congressman Ro Khanna, Democrat, says his party has a messaging problem, not because of their branding, but because they're relying too much on broad themes instead of specific policy proposals. His comments come as Democrats debate nationwide about whether the party needs to steer harder to the left.
3: I'm tired of the platitudes. Affordability, renew the American dream, have a good job. Like, you know, branding is not an agenda. Boldness cannot just be branding. We need to say we're going to tax billionaire wealth. We're going to say we're going to have free health care with Medicare for All, free child care. We're going to increase the living wage. We're going to increase union density by linking federal contracts to that. And we're going to stop the foreign wars. And if you don't have enemies, people who dislike you, you probably aren't saying anything substantive. I've got a lot of people who dislike me, not just Elon Musk and these tech billionaires, AIPAC, a lot of people who say, hey, Khanna wants transformation, because I do, because I think that that's what's going to really give people a shot in this country.
2: Now, whether you're a Democrat or Republican, do you think voters want politicians of either party to offer more detailed policy plans? Or do you think a broad message and more values-based messaging is enough to win elections? And does Ro Khanna's agenda move Democrats closer to the mainstream or further to the left? 51881 is the number to text. Start with KFBK. 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It's on the top right-hand side, little red microphone. 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
4: From ABC News, I'm Sherry Preston. The family of Brian Thompson, including his widow and executives from United Healthcare, are expected to be in the courtroom today as Luigi Mangione is expected to plead guilty to federal stalking charges in Thompson's murder. ABC Chief Investigative Correspondent Aaron Katursky has more.
5: Mangione has maintained he is not guilty, but sources tell ABC News he is prepared to change his plea as he faces a mountain of evidence, including video of Thompson's murder, the killer approaching from behind and shooting him in the back. Police also said they pulled the murder weapon from his bag.
4: Some legal experts say a guilty plea to federal charges could complicate the state murder trial, which is expected to begin next month. New resources have been deployed in Indiana because of widespread flooding. ABC's Alex Perez is in the city of Richmond.
6: The National Guard called in after the governor declared a statewide disaster emergency following days of relentless storms. Flash flooding swallowing entire neighborhoods, roads vanishing underwater, rivers bursting from their banks, racing through communities around Indianapolis. Rescue crews working around the clock searching for anyone still trapped, and at least three people dead because of the severe storms.
4: In Japan, record-breaking rainfall flooded cities east of Tokyo overnight, killing at least five. Congressional Democrats are calling for more information about the long deployment and deteriorating living conditions aboard the USS Abraham Lincoln in the Middle East.
7: The USS Abraham Lincoln is waiting for relief after nearly 9 months of relentless combat operations and reports of worsening conditions on board. The Lincoln has been at sea for more than 250 days, including one stretch of more than 200 days in between ports of call.
4: ABC's Martha Raddatz just in from the Commerce Department. Retail sales down 0.6% last month, the biggest drop since May of 2025. This is ABC News.
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8: 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Right now, no major problems as you're making your way down towards the Altamont Pass on southbound 99, a 40-minute ride to the Crosstown Freeway in Stockton, and then continuing on to Manteca and Highway 120 and an additional 13 minutes starting at Highway 4 to 120. Traveling down I-5, that'll be 42 minutes into Stockton, and then from Highway 4 through Lake

0: Up in 205, that'll be 12 minutes as well. Pretty light through Tracy, just some minor slowing before Mountain House Parkway to the 580 interchange. Other than that, it's going to be a 17-minute ride, so Friday light drive times for you there between 205 and 680. And continuing up the Altamont Pass, still got a wind advisory posted, causing some minor delays to North Flynn Road. Then down the hill into Livermore and Dublin, you're running at the limit. 23 minutes altogether from 205 to 680. When you start listening to books on Audible, traffic might seem less like less of an annoyance and more of an opportunity for another chapter. 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
1: We'll have some clouds through mid-morning, then gradual clearing with a high near 82 degrees. Tonight, mostly clear, a low of 57. Then tomorrow, sunny with a high near 87. Currently, 59 in Sacramento.
2: News from your neighborhood brought to you by Kitchen Mart, Kitchen and Bath Remodeling, celebrating 50 years of craftsmanship. The Daily Republic is where we get this story. And American Canyon voters, they will decide this November whether or not to raise their local sales tax by 1 full cent. Measure P would increase the city sale tax from 7.75% to 8.75%, generating an estimated $3.7 million a year for police, wildfire prevention, parks, roads, and other services. City leaders say that measure would help address future budget shortfalls as the community continues to grow.
1: Okay, coming up, we're going to talk A's All Access. A's, unfortunately, not doing great.
2: No, and it's and they've had a big change. I mean, mm-hmm. It was a week ago that they let go, and depending on what report you want to believe, of their longtime general manager, David Force. And that really kind of changes the direction of the team, or it could. And, you know, who knows? More changes could be on the way.
1: Yeah, he'd been there, what, almost 30 years?
2: Yeah. And the last 11 is, you know, shaping this team.
3: 6:30 a.m., your alarm goes off. 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
1: More than a quarter of Gen Z investors say sports betting is part of their long-term financial strategy, according to a new Betterment survey that compares with 14% of millennials, 6% of Gen X, and 1% of baby boomers.
2: Oh, boy. That betting is not a strategy, Christina. All right, time now for A's All Access, our closer look at Athletics baseball during their time here in Sacramento. You know, a week ago today, the Athletics made a significant front office change, announcing that general manager David Forst and the club had mutually agreed to part ways, ending a 27-year tenure with the organization, including the past 11 seasons as their general manager. However, the timing during yet another losing season and immediately following the trade deadline did make it clear to those who cover Major League Baseball, including Ken Rosenthal here, that this was a major organizational reset.
16: Yes, it's going to change something when they get a new head of baseball operations. Now, who that person will be, we don't know yet, but it seems to me that they've cratered 2 years in a row now, and their owner, John Fisher, said, hey, what are we doing? Now, there are reasons why they cratered. They're playing in a minor league ballpark where the ball flies, and it's really hard to have pitching there succeed, but that evidently is not what John Fisher is seeing in total, and he hasn't really explained why this move happened. They called it a mutual parting. We reported that it was a firing. This wasn't pretty. He was fired. And David Forst did have kind of a mixed record there. Some of the trades weren't good.
2: Now, the move did come amid one of the most disappointing stretches in franchise history after playing 500 baseball until mid-June, leading their division, also appearing to be right in the thick of the AL wildcard race. The A's collapsed. They lost 32 of their next 39 games and are now headed toward its fifth consecutive losing streak season. The new GM, though, will inherit a solid young core of players on, well, we hope anyway, the cusp of having breakout seasons. But they'll also have major decisions to make about pitching, player development, and the organization's direction as it prepares for its eventual move to Las Vegas.
16: What they want to do is build up as they get into Las Vegas. 2028 is the timetable, and they want to be a competitive team by then. They were supposedly going to start spending a little bit more money than they've been spending. They were ramping up and have ramped up, but not to the level that I initially reported that they were projecting. So again, it always comes back to the owner, and it comes back to what his vision of this is. They have had one of the smaller front offices, smaller analytics teams in the game, and that's going to have to be boosted up too. And whether John Fisher wants to do that or not, whether he likes it or not, that remains to be seen.
2: So much momentum, Christina, right? At the beginning of this season.
1: Oh, so much excitement, you know, young players, and, you know, they thought a great mix.
2: And they were right in the thick of it, but then it all turned south. So as for the remainder of this season, injuries continue to plague the franchise for several of their core players. So new names and faces will probably fill out the roster over the final month and a half of the season that remains to kind of get a look at their young talent. As for the reigning, though, American League Rookie of the Year, we're talking about Nick Kurtz. Unfortunately, don't count on him returning from that thumb injury until next spring.
17: From the standpoint of as much information as I can give you, the PRP injection went well. That timeline is 4 weeks in the brace, 4 weeks of no mobility in the thumb joint is going to take a while. So you probably can do the timeline and think through the scenarios that that are in front of us for Nick.
2: Well, he didn't say it exactly, but you can you can read between the lines that he ain't coming back this year. So that was manager Mark Kotze, by the way, speaking to the media earlier this week. PRP, by the way, is the platelet-rich plasma injection. So, you know, I say still, you know, get on out there. Enjoy it. We all know Major League Baseball won't be here after next season.
1: Right.
2: And we don't even know if there will be a season or much of a season next year. So get out there and just enjoy it while you have it.
1: It's a beautiful park. It's a beautiful way to spend the evening and fun. Yep. All right, let's get outside. FSA's All Access. Let's get outside of your traffic now. Roy Lamella standing by.
0: This report sponsored by Staples. A look at the super commute into the Bay Bridge and still looking at the limit right now on the westbound 80.

0: drive through the Yolo Causeway, 15 minutes into Davis and 27 minutes continuing from Davis to Fairfield and the Cordelia Junction. A few patches of sluggish traffic on the rest of the drive on westbound 80 in Richmond. Looks like it starts to get a little crowded right around San Pablo Dam Road and continues to Cutting Boulevard. Then on the lower East Shore Freeway, got a patch of slow traffic between Gilman and University Avenue. Then it clears out really nicely to the Emeryville area. 18 minutes altogether from the Carquinez Bridge to the Maze. Metering lights are on at the Beebridge Toll Plaza, and that has traffic backed up to just after the Grand Avenue overcrossing. Once you get past the metering lights, it continues sluggish through the entire upper deck of Treasure Island of the San Francisco. And right now, you're looking at a 15-minute ride from the Maze to Fremont Street. All right, it's officially the most wonderful time of year at Staples. So they got back-to-school supplies as low as 25 cents, up to 40% off select tech, 20% off for teachers, and more. 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Staples, that was easy. Traffic on the 10s every 10 minutes, mornings and afternoons. 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
1: Plenty of sunshine today, but seasonably cool with highs in the upper 70s to low 80s. Clear and comfortable tonight, lows from the mid-50s to 60 degrees. Mostly sunny, a bit warmer Saturday, highs in the mid and upper 80s. I'm AccuWeather meteorologist Jason Katarina on KFBK, Sacramento's News Radio.
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3: American shoppers hit the brakes last month. Retail sales fell in July by the most in more than a year. Consumers pulled back on purchases of cars and at online stores. The value of retail purchases decreased 0.6%. The report suggesting consumers lost some steam last month after a stronger first half of the year. S&P futures are seeing small gains. Meantime, Applied Materials is cashing in on the artificial intelligence boom, but investors are demanding more. The biggest maker of chip equipment in the U.S. delivered a financial forecast that topped Wall Street expectations, yet shares are falling in the early trade. After a rally that more than doubled the stock price, it's now harder for Applied Materials to meet expectations. And Instagram has updated its word mark this week, which is a stylized version of the company's name. Instagram notes that the old logo was around for over a decade. Dated. Instagram feels the refresh is sharper and more modern, but still references the original. Courtney Donahoe, Bloomberg Radio.
2: All right. Thank you so much, Courtney. Time now for your talk back responses. Our clip was with the Congressman Ro Khanna, Democrat out of the Bay Area. And we asked, after he talked about his party needing to get more specific, do you think voters want politicians to offer more detailed policy plans, or are broad messages and values enough to win elections? And does Ro Khanna's agenda move Democrats closer to the mainstream or further to the left? From the text line, Ro Khanna will do well to remember the old political adage, when your enemy is destroying himself, be quiet and let him. The Republican Party is in bad shape right now because of one reason, Trump's misguided agenda. And here's another. This is what the Democrats have said for years. At its core, it's the same theme. I'm here to buy your vote with other people's money.
4: As a former Democrat, this one says, I left the party because they have no direction. They say one thing today and another thing tomorrow with no real substance behind what they say. They can talk about free Medicare. They could talk about the increase in funding for schools, but they don't say how they are going to get there. The party is lost with no real leadership or direction. Another one this morning, nowhere in their messaging do I ever hear any actual solutions. Only rhetoric and anti-American and Trump hated doublespeak. People are sick and tired of it. Life is short and the people know that. Another one this morning, broad-based messaging is nothing more than political sound bites with no teeth. Not giving details provides no accountability into how everything that he states is going to be paid for.
2: All right. We thank you so much for your talkback responses this hour. We'll have an additional talkback clip coming up at the top of the next hour. In the meantime, at the bottom of the hour, a federal investigation uncovers years of sexual misconduct inside two California women's prisons and the failures to report it. Plus, this story is just mind-boggling. California voters approved nearly a...
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2: A Justice Department investigation finds years of sexual misconduct and reporting failures inside two California prisons. We'll have the findings. And California set aside nearly $1 billion a year for arts education. So why are schools giving the money back? It is Friday, August 14th. This is the KFBK Morning News, and we start with traffic and Roy Lamella.
4: 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Out in the Antelope area, the intersection of Watt Avenue and Alberta Road, we have a two-car crash blocking the intersection. Looks like an SUV overturned is blocking the westbound lanes of that intersection, and the other car crashed into a pole. Police and emergency crews on the scene and expect some delays approaching that intersection. Once again, that's Watt Avenue at Alberta. 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
5: Plenty of sunshine today, but seasonably cool with highs in the upper 70s to low 80s. Clear and comfortable tonight, lows from the mid-50s to 60 degrees. Mostly sunny, a bit warmer Saturday, highs in the mid and upper 80s. I'm AccuWeather meteorologist Jason Caterina on KFBK, Sacramento's news radio.
2: 60 degrees in Sacramento with our top story at the bottom of the hour. The Justice Department has released the results of a years-long study. It's an investigation into two California women's prisons, saying it outlines long-standing patterns of sexual misconduct by staff and reporting failures. ABC's Madison Wheel has more.
6: The investigation following a lawsuit brought forward by more than 130 former female inmates who say they were sexually abused while serving time at state prisons in Chino and Chowchilla. One woman, who we are not identifying, said this back in 2024.
7: It's not just the sexual abuse. A lot of it's the verbal abuse, the way they put us down, the way they make sexual gestures, they mock us, sexual statements.
6: Investigators also say that California's Department of Corrections and Rehabilitation knew about the assault and harassment and failed to act on it.
2: That's Madison Wheel reporting for ABC. Now for more of what matters this morning, here's Mark Dembski.
8: And good morning, Christina. Happy Friday to you. California voters approved nearly $1 billion a year for arts education in public schools recently. But 3 years later, some schools are actually giving that money back. More this morning from KFBK's Emily Lotz.
9: Proposition 28 was overwhelmingly approved by voters in 2022, promising about $1 billion every year for music, dance, theater, and other arts programs in California schools. But CalMatters reports dozens, potentially hundreds of schools have spent none of their allocation. Schools are required to spend at least 80% of the money on additional arts staff, but some districts say they simply can't find enough qualified teachers. One study estimates California needs at least 5,000 additional arts teachers to meet demand. Other districts say the spending rules are too vague, and they're concerned they could face legal challenges if they use the money incorrectly. Lawmakers are now considering legislation intended to clarify the rules, but even that has sparked a fight over whether it would weaken the requirements voters approved. Emily Lotz, KFBK, Sacramento's News Radio.
8: Reports this morning that a new aircraft carrier headed to the Middle East after reports of mental health concerns for the crew of that San Diego-based USS Abraham Lincoln. The USS George Washington has left Vietnam now and will be replacing the Lincoln, which has been at sea for more than 265 days. Meanwhile, President Trump is ordering the Navy to remove some advanced technology from its aircraft carriers and return to steam catapults. Mark Mayfield explains.
10: Trump issued that directive Thursday for all nuclear-powered carriers in the Ford class, which all use electromagnetic aircraft launchers. In his memo, Trump said the electric catapults are not good and that the Pentagon will use proven, reliable, and affordable technologies. The California firm that has a federal contract to build the electromagnetic catapults says changing course now would affect carrier readiness, national security, and U.S. technological superiority. I'm Mark Mayfield.
8: The White House is accusing China of routing billions of dollars worth of goods through third countries as a way to avoid President Trump's 2018 tariffs, resulting in billions in lost U.S. revenue. Tammy Trujillo with the details.
3: A new report titled The Great Transshipment Scam said more than 40 nations from Mexico to Israel are part of what it called a global shadow transshipment network. The administration estimated the practice cost the U.S. between $19 and $26 billion in tax revenue each year. According to the report, exporters hid the true origin of goods by repackaging, relabeling, or performing minimal assembly in another country before shipping those products to the U.S. White House trade advisor Peter Navarro said the scheme has long allowed China to launder its exports. And the report also flagged Canada, EU nations, Japan, and South Korea as elevated risk transshipment hubs. I'm Tammy Trujillo.
8: A new Ironman 70.3 is making its Northern California debut this Sunday, bringing hundreds of endurance athletes to the Redding area. The half marathon begins with a 1.2-mile swim at Whiskeytown Lake, followed by a 56-mile bike ride through Shasta County and a 13.1-mile run along the Sacramento River, including the iconic Sundial Bridge and Redding's riverfront parks. The race isn't part of the Ironman Pro Series, so it won't be televised live, but fans can certainly track competitors through the Ironman Tracker app. Of course, the Ironman coming to Sacramento again in October. Time now is 6:35 on your Friday morning. It's time to get you caught up on this hour's top national and global stories on KFBK News Radio. 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
11: ABC News, I'm Sherry Preston. The wife of UnitedHealthcare CEO Brian Thompson is expected to be in the courtroom today as her husband's alleged killer, Luigi Mangione, enters a plea on federal charges. Mangione is expected to do that shortly. He's still facing state murder charges in the case. 30 years after the death of rapper Tupac Shakur, a jury in Las Vegas has been seated. They will hear evidence beginning today, deciding if Dwayne Davis was involved in the killing. The top Democrat in the Senate Armed Services Committee demanding more information about the extended deployment of sailors aboard the USS Abraham Lincoln and the lack of supplies because of it.
12: Conditions have gotten so bad, some family members tell the Military Times that at least two sailors tried to jump overboard. A U.S. official telling ABC News a sailor on the Lincoln did go overboard earlier this month and was quickly recovered. The incident is under investigation.
11: That's ABC's Martha Raddatz. This is ABC News.
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2: Ted Danson and Jean Smart among the stars being inducted into the TV Hall of Fame. The ceremony was last night in L.A. And honors individuals who've made extraordinary contributions to American TV. Also inducted, South Park creators Trey Parker and Matt Stone. Former 60 Minutes correspondent Ed Bradley, Netflix CEO Ted Sarandos, and documentary filmmaker Sheila Evans. Ted Danson and his wife Mary Steenburgen also received the Bob Hope Humanitarian Award.
8: Very nice.
2: All right.
8: Can't go wrong with Ted Danson, though.
2: Nope, all those people. Yep, all those people. All right, let's get outside and check traffic. Roy Lamella is standing by.
4: 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Pretty standard Friday-like drive times all around the Sacramento roadways. As we start off on westbound 80, you'll find a nice ride between Roseville and the split and a nine-minute ride ahead of you. Also, 9 minutes on the Cap City Freeway southbound from the split with 80 to Highway 50. There is a traffic cone reported westbound Cap City Freeway just before El Camino Avenue. It's in the middle lane, but not causing any delays. CHP on the way to grab that off the roadway. Northbound 5 looks good from Elk Grove, 11 minutes into Sacramento. Northbound 99 seeing no delays, just some minor crowding right around 12th Avenue and Highway 50, mainly in the right lanes, but nothing too major there as you're looking at a 9 minute ride from Elk Grove. Westbound 50, no problems from Folsom, a 17 minute ride into town. Southbound 5 looks good across the bypass to the airport and then continuing through Natomas into Sacramento. You're running pretty much at the limit right now and across the Yellow Causeway. Eastbound 80 from Davis, 14 minutes with no delays through West Sacramento and into downtown. 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
2: Mostly cloudy today through mid-morning and then gradual clearing. We'll get to a high of 82 today. We'll drop down to 57 overnight and then bounce back up to 87 with sunny skies tomorrow for a lovely Saturday. Currently it's 60 degrees in Sacramento.
8: 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The Sierra Sun is where we grabbed this story. The city of Truckee mapping out a long-term transition to an all-electric municipal vehicle fleet. The town council has accepted a new municipal electric vehicle infrastructure master plan calling for electric replacements as existing vehicles reach the end of their service lives along with expanded charging infrastructure. So there you go.
2: Okay, President Trump hitting the campaign trail, putting his political muscle behind Republicans ahead of midterms. Today, he heads to New York to back the GOP candidate for governor. And White House correspondent John Decker joins us with more on other trips the president will be making.
1: A surprise endorsement and suddenly a race is too close to call.
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4: Rancho Cordova partnering now with a pair of NorCal technical firms to create a high-precision digital twin of the city, starting with a drone-captured 3D model. The project intended to support traffic planning and other simulations used in city decision-making.
10: John Decker, our White House correspondent, joins us now. President Trump is back out there campaigning. He's going to New York today. Besides New York, John, what other areas are Republicans looking at in terms of where they are most vulnerable in the midterms?
11: Well, the president will certainly be campaigning quite a bit, not just today, obviously, but after Labor Day. That's when it really picks up in the president's schedule. And I would imagine he's going to go to all of those states that have those competitive Senate races. So Republicans are trying to hold on to seats in places like North Carolina and Ohio and Maine. The president will certainly travel there. Then I would not be surprised if the president also travels to Iowa and maybe even out to Alaska. We'll see how close that race ends up being. And then Democrats are trying to pick up a seat. That's in Texas. So would not be surprised to see the president head down to Texas to campaign for the Republican Senate nominee. That, of course, is a seat that was held and still is being held by John Cornyn, but he was defeated in his Republican primary.
10: Is the president focused primarily on these trips to energizing his own base, or are we seeing him tailor his message to independents or swing voters?
11: It's, I think, a little bit of both. You know, he wants to energize the base. His name's not on the ballot, so, you know, the base won't be as energized as if it were a general election presidential year race. But at the same time, the president recognizes that the top issue for most voters this year, the issue of affordability. So we're seeing the president tailor his message on that subject, certainly over the course of the last few trips that he's made that were political in nature.
10: And does the president see, what are the top issues that he sees are strongest for Republicans? Is it immigration or crime or something else?
11: Yeah, it's border security. I mean, that's the issue that I think really helped the president get elected in 2024. The president has a good story to tell as it relates to the issue of border security. I don't know if it's as top of an issue for voters now as it was back in 2024, but for some voters, it still is. And the president, you know, can talk about how the numbers have gone down considerably in terms of the number of individuals trying to enter into the country illegally.
10: All right. Thank you so much. We appreciate the update on the president's schedule as he gets ready to head to New York today to campaign for the Republican candidate for governor. That's John Decker, our White House correspondent. Let's get a check on traffic now with Roy Lamella.
12: 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Get reports of an accident northbound 5 on the Richards Boulevard on ramp to northbound 5. A crash involving a car and a semi reported on the ramp. Now, as police are on the scene right now, but causing no delays on northbound 5 as you're making way up towards the airport. Cam City Freeway, watch out for a cone in the lanes. This is westbound right before El Camino Avenue. It's in the middle lane, but no delays in the area. Some minor delays making way up northbound 99. Just a little crowded between 12th Avenue and Highway 50, mainly in the right lanes, and it looks good as you're making way onto the ramp to Highway 50. The southbound Fawn Connector ramp to eastbound 50 is starting to build up just a little bit. Once you're on the eastbound WX on Highway 50, no delays between I-5 and the Cap City Freeway. 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Traffic on the 10s every 10 minutes, mornings and afternoons. 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
8: Plenty of sunshine today, but seasonably cool with highs in the upper 70s to low 80s. Clear and comfortable tonight, lows from the mid 50s to 60 degrees. Mostly sunny, a bit warmer Saturday, highs in the mid and upper 80s. I'm AccuWeather meteorologist Jason Caterina on KFBK, Sacramento's News Radio.
10: 60 degrees in Sacramento, and time now to get some money and business news. Let's head over to the Bloomberg Business Desk.
13: U.S. retail sales fell in July by the most in more than a year as consumers pulled back on purchases of autos and at online stores. The value of retail purchases, which isn't adjusted for inflation, decreased 0.6%, according to data published this morning by the Census Bureau. Excluding autos and gasoline, sales fell 0.2%. The report suggests consumers lost some steam last month after a stronger first half of 2026. The Trump administration is imposing up to 100% tariffs on drones and drone parts in a move that could lead to further decoupling from China, the world's most dominant drone supplier. Chinese drone exports to the U.S. have already fallen by about half compared to last year. On Wall Street, the S&P is headed toward its third straight weekly advance, with stocks hovering near all-time highs as bets the Fed will remain on hold in September were reinforced by the decline in retail sales. The Dow is flat, the Nasdaq and S&P up 0.1%. Erica Herskowitz, Bloomberg Radio.
10: All right. Thank you so much, Erica. We appreciate it. And as we wrap up the 6 o'clock hour, a research team is studying maps and checking its gear in preparation for a trip to a remote island between Australia and Hawaii.
4: They're still doing this. They're still looking, right, for Amelia Earhart.
10: They are. They're still looking for her. And ABC's Jim Ryan says it may also be a voyage nearly 90 years into the past.
14: 16 specialists hope to find the answer to an enduring mystery, the disappearance of pilot Amelia Earhart during her round-the-world flight in 1937. The group plans an expedition to a remote Pacific island in October. Satellite images show intriguing shapes in a lagoon that could be Earhart's twin-engine Lockheed Electra.
10: Man, I mean, there were so many theories about what happened to her all these years.
4: You would think, too,
10: no definitive answers.
4: Right, with all the effort, but maybe, you know, that's just, sometimes things aren't supposed to be explained or found or,
10: right,
4: you know?
10: Exactly. All right, we're going to roll right into the 7 o'clock hour with a couple of fresh stories for you. Sacramento police say they have made their final contract offer. Now the fight could be on with the city. Maybe they're going to head to arbitration. We don't know yet, but we're going to talk about where things go from here. Plus, an accused killer released from jail just a day before the murder. Now, Border Czar Tom Homan says California's sanctuary policies are to blame. So we'll have those stories coming up. Also in the 7 o'clock hour, we're going to hear from Rory O'Neill on this case with Luigi Mangione. It's a fascinating case. We think maybe he's going to plead guilty today. The family members of the victim, Brian Thompson, the CEO of United Healthcare, will be in the courtroom when this all happens. So we'll get an update from Rory as well. It's all coming up.
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9: 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With Christina Mendoza.
10: Sacramento police officers say they've made their best and final offer to the city as contract negotiations stall and the threat of arbitration grows. We'll tell you what the union wants and why it says staffing is at stake. California voters overwhelmingly approved tougher penalties for repeat thieves. Is the legislature now trying to soften them? It's our talk back clip this hour. We'll get your take. It's Friday, August 14th. Let's get a check on traffic with Roy Lamella.
12: Still got this accident up in Antelope on the town roads. Northbound Watt Avenue at Alberta Road. We have a two-car crash with an overturned SUV that's blocking the westbound lanes of the intersection. The other car crashed into a pole. CHP and emergency crews are on scene. Traffic is slow. It's approaching the intersection, especially westbound on Alberta Drive. You're slow from Big Sky Drive to Watt Avenue. Traffic on the 10s every 10 minutes. Mornings and afternoons. 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
4: Plenty of sunshine today, but seasonably cool with highs in the upper 70s to low 80s. Clear and comfortable tonight, lows from the mid 50s to 60 degrees. Mostly sunny, a bit warmer Saturday, highs in the mid and upper 80s. I'm AccuWeather meteorologist Jason Caterina on KFBK, Sacramento's News Radio.
10: 60 degrees in Sacramento with our top local story this morning. The Sacramento Police Officers Association says it has given the city its best and final offer for a new contract as the department struggles to recruit and retain officers, and the two sides face the possibility of arbitration. KFBK's John Harper has details on the offer and what happens next.
0: Sacramento police have been working without a contract for more than a year. The Police Officers Association says the city is stalling any discussion of a new deal to address salaries and staffing. The number of sworn officers is down to 613 from 800. The union says they're paid less than officers in neighboring communities. They also want the city to pick up more of the costs of health insurance. The union says they're out of patience after the city council turned down their best and final offer on Wednesday. The city says they're negotiating in good faith, while the Sacramento Police Officers Association says their officers deserve a resolution and a new contract. John Harper, KFBK, Sacramento's News Radio.
10: The union says these delays aren't new. They have had extended stretches over the last decade without a deal with the city of Sacramento. Our top national story this morning, Border Czar Tom Homan is putting the blame directly on California's sanctuary policies for a recent case, saying Governor Gavin Newsom has blood on his hands. This involves a Venezuelan man in the country illegally, walked out of a Contra Costa County jail, and one day later, police say he killed a 68-year-old retiree in his own garage. Federal immigration authorities say they had issued a detainer for this suspect, but local authorities released him anyway. KFBK's Jason Campidonia with more.
1: Tom Homan says the only reason an illegal immigrant had the ability to commit murder is because of sanctuary state policies.
2: So this person's dead because Governor Newsom and the state of California puts politics, hatred of President Trump, over public safety.
1: Homan told Fox News that the immigrant stabbed and killed a 68-year-old Northern California man during an attempted robbery, and ICE tried to keep him behind bars.
2: We did our job.
1: Newsom responded to the comments on X, saying that what Homan claims is absolutely false. I'm Jason Campidonia.
10: Let's get to more of what matters this morning. Here's Mark Dembski.
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4: Two people have been hospitalized with burn injuries from the bug fire, which is, of course, burning near the California-Nevada border in Lassa and Sierra counties. There has also been significant property damage because of that wildfire. Officials say 9 homes have been destroyed and thousands of residents have been displaced. We get the latest details this morning from Kevin Tripp.
3: The Lassen County Sheriff's Office says the victims were first treated by firefighters before they were flown to the UC Davis Burn Center in Sacramento. The bug fire is now over 88,000 acres and is 31% contained. In California, it's burning in Lassen and Sierra counties. In Nevada, it's burning in a big chunk of Washoe County north of Reno. Several evacuation orders remain in place. Kevin Tripp, KFBK, Sacramento's News Radio.
4: California agricultural officials and grape growers are putting $820,000 towards stopping an invasive pest threatening the state's vineyards. The glassy wing sharpshooter can spread Pierce's disease as an incurable infection that can kill grapevines. The concern intensified after roughly 13,000 potentially infested grapevines were shipped from a Fresno County nursery to Costco stores this past spring, triggering inspections, plant destruction, and trapping across Northern California. Meanwhile, industry leaders say the new funding is not nearly enough, though, after a request for $32 million in federal assistance was earlier denied. On the national front, a possible major turning point in the Luigi Mangione case, Mangione due in Manhattan.

0: And goal. Rourke almost stumbles, gives it. Taylor churning. And he is in. Touchdown, 49ers.
1: Patrick Taylor Jr. there with the second quarter touchdown to tie the game at 7. That was pretty much it, though, for the Niners offense. Outside a pair of Eddie Pinero field goals, San Francisco did not play the majority of their starters last night. 19-13 in favor of the Titans would be the final. And up next, the 49ers will play the Chargers next Thursday in L.A. Also last night, rookie QB Fernando Mendoza, his first touchdown pass in the Raiders' 27-14 loss to the Arizona Cardinals. No baseball Thursday for either the A's or the Giants. Both teams wrapped up, open up, weekend home series later on this evening. Time now is 7:06 on your Friday morning. I'm Mark Dembski. 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
4: Time now for our talk back clip of the hour. Less than 2 years after California voters overwhelmingly approved Proposition 36 to increase penalties for repeat theft offenders, Assembly Bill 2108 has come along and sparked a new political fight. Republican Assemblyman Carl DeMaio says this bill would undermine the will of the voters by expanding diversion programs for some retail theft defendants, allowing charges to be dismissed if they go through successful completion of the program. Supporters of AB 2108 argue it complements Proposition 36 by providing rehabilitation. Here is Assemblyman DeMaio before the last vote on the bill.
5: We were the laughingstock of the nation with all the videos of smash and grabs and people literally walking into stores and openly stealing. But Californians knew better, and they said enough is enough. AB 2108 negates that vote in so many ways. What we heard from the author is something just breathtakingly unhinged, I believe, from basic reality of where Californians are. She said that the reason why we need to pass it is that individuals committing these crimes are committing, quote, crimes out of necessity. Stealing Nike shoes or a PlayStation is not a crime of necessity. And that is who will be protected under this bill. These are not people who are hard up and hungry. There are a number of programs available to help individuals who are hungry. We are a very generous welfare state. This is not what a bipartisan consensus of voters determined we need to do in the last election. And if any of you support this bill, then you are adding your name next to the argument that we need to go light on these criminals because these are crimes of necessity. Nothing could be further from the truth. I urge a no vote.
4: Well, it got a yes vote, and it moved on to the Appropriations Committee, where it is now pending. If California voters pass a ballot measure to crack down on repeat theft, should the legislature be able to pass laws to weaken it? Or should lawmakers be bound to carry out the voters' intent? 51881 is the number to text. Start with KFBK. That's 51881. 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It's on the top right-hand side of the screen. 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
6: ABC News, I'm Sherry Preston. The wife of UnitedHealthcare CEO Brian Thompson is expected to be in the courtroom today as her husband's alleged killer, Luigi Mangione, enters a plea on federal charges. Mangione is expected to do that shortly. He's still facing state murder charges in the case. 30 years after the death of rapper Tupac Shakur, a jury in Las Vegas has been seated. They will hear evidence beginning today, deciding if Dwayne Davis was involved in the killing. The top Democrat on the Senate Armed Services Committee demanding more information about the extended deployment of sailors aboard the USS Abraham Lincoln and the lack of supplies because of it.
7: Conditions have gotten so bad, some family members tell the Military Times that at least two sailors tried to jump overboard. A U.S. official telling ABC News a sailor on the Lincoln did go overboard earlier this month and was quickly recovered. The incident is under investigation.
6: That's ABC's Martha Raddatz. This is ABC News.
4: Time now, 7:10. 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
8: 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A good time to be on the roadways if you're heading out towards work or school, or even if you're getting an early start on your weekend traveling. We're looking good on westbound 80 from Roseville to the Cap City Freeway split, a 9-minute ride, and also 9 minutes on the Cap City Freeway going southbound from the split with 80 to downtown. Looking good on both northbound 5 and 99 coming up in Elk Grove. No delays on northbound 5, an 11-minute ride into town, 10 minutes up northbound 90.

0: 59. We're also looking good at westbound 50 with no major problems coming in from Folsom, a 17-minute ride into Sacramento. Southbound 5, we are getting reports of an accident right at the bypass. Looks like it's a two-car crash. It's over to the right shoulder, so not causing any delays. CHP on the scene trying to clear this off the roadway. After that, looks good through the airport into the Natomas area and downtown areas as well. We're looking at a 16-minute ride from Woodland. Eastbound 80 across the causeway. No delays from Davis. A 15-minute ride into Sacramento. It only takes one spark to start a wildfire. 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Traffic on the 10s every 10 minutes, mornings and afternoons. 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
1: Some clouds in the morning, then gradual clearing, a high of 82 today. Tonight, mostly clear, a low of 57. And then tomorrow, sunny with a high of 87. Going to be a beautiful Saturday. Currently, we have 60 in Sacramento.
2: 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Kitchen and bath remodeling, celebrating 50 years of craftsmanship. The Citrus Heights Sentinel telling us that the city of Citrus Heights is putting up as much as $2.7 million to help pay for improvements along Madison Avenue. The city council approved a cost-sharing agreement with Sacramento County for resurfacing between San Juan Avenue and Fair Oaks Boulevard. The work includes new pavement, ADA ramps, striping, and traffic signal upgrades. The county is leading that project, with most construction taking place overnight.
1: Okay, joining us next, Dr. Joe Galati.
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2: Congresswoman Doris Matsui, Sacramento City Council member Mai Vang, they will face off in a debate-style forum August 27th. The two candidates for California's 7th Congressional District will answer questions from the public and each other.
1: One of the nation's largest providers of the automated license plate reader says it's updating its systems to make it harder for law enforcement officers to misuse the technology. Flock Safety is the name of the company. And we're going to talk to Jim Ryan now, ABC News national correspondent out of Dallas. We did a bunch of stories yesterday on Flock, Jim, and the legislature here in California trying to pass some laws that would kind of limit access to some of that data. So what has Flock said about this?
18: Well, yeah, I think they recognize the public outcry out there, not only the state legislature there, but city councils around the country have decided to limit or completely eliminate the Flock cameras in their communities, the automated license plate readers. So, yeah, the controversy isn't going anywhere. So the people who head Flock Safety, the largest of those providers, have put some new rules into place or new policies or technology intended to prevent law enforcement abuse, because that's really the heart of this, Christina, that you've had police officers who were, checking up on former spouses or keeping tabs on boyfriends and girlfriends, people, things that are completely outside of their professional responsibilities. So now law enforcement personnel will have to have a specific reason, not just a reason, but a case code tied to an investigation before they can put in a specific license plate number, right? That it's intended to try to prevent the abuse that we've seen, especially in the East Coast.
1: Okay, before these changes come about, how much information could an officer actually get from one of these searches? And how long was that information stored?
18: Well, it was stored for 30 days. That's been the policy up until now. That has been back down to 7 days under these new policy changes at Flock Safety. A lot of data. They can tell, first of all, the plate number. They can tell the description of the vehicle, the make, the model, the color, dents and dings in the fender and the body, bumper stickers. They can tell just about everything. The one thing they can't tell, according to the people who run these companies, is who's driving that vehicle. It's intended to keep tabs on a vehicle as part of criminal investigations. Police say that it works.
1: Okay, so was this basically a technology problem in that there weren't safeguards within the technology, or was it an access problem for police officers, a training problem?
18: A little of both, and there have been tools in place before. Audit assistance is one that Flock Safety has. Before, it wasn't mandatory. It was kind of an option that the police department has, that they have. And now it's been declared mandatory. So this tool will flag abnormal search behavior, like an officer sitting in his car or her car and looking up plate numbers over and over again, the same plate number. So this is meant to stop that thing, for example.
1: All right. Thank you so much. That is ABC News correspondent Jim Ryan. And by the way, we were supposed to have Dr. Joe Galati on to talk about peptides. Sometimes doctors have emergencies. So we will try to reconnect with the doctor, because that is an important topic. Those little amino acid chains that are supposed to be little messengers to your cells. And a lot of people are into them and want to know more, but not a lot of them are FDA approved. So we'll catch up with Dr. Joe Galati another time. For now, let's get outside and check traffic. Roy Lamella is standing by.
0: 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Pretty light haul around the Sacramento roadways, with the exception of Highway 12 as you're making way into Rio Vista. Westbound 12 is going to be a little slow after Jackson Slough Road. It clears up by the time you get to Highway 160. After that, just some minor delays across the Rio Vista Bridge into Rio Vista. Still got this crash on the I-5 bypass going southbound. Everything is over to the right shoulder, involving a couple of cars. CHP on the scene right now, just taking reports. But once you get past that, looks good to the airport and into the downtown area. On the Richards Boulevard on-ramp to northbound 5, we do have a crash involving a car and a semi that's partially blocking the ramp. It looks like CHP is there as well, trying to clear this out. And right now on the Yolo Causeway, looks pretty good with no delays both east and westbound between West Sacramento and Davis. 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You're in good hands with Allstate. Traffic on the 10s every 10 minutes, mornings and afternoons. 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
2: Plenty of sunshine today, but seasonably cool with highs in the upper 70s to low 80s. Clear and comfortable tonight, lows from the mid 50s to 60 degrees. Mostly sunny, a bit warmer Saturday, highs in the mid and upper 80s. I'm AccuWeather meteorologist Jason Katarina on KFBK, Sacramento's news radio.
1: 60 degrees in Sacramento, and time now to get some money and business news. Let's head over to the Bloomberg Business Desk.
19: U.S. retail sales fell in July by the most in more than a year as consumers pulled back on purchases of autos and at online stores. The value of retail purchases, which isn't adjusted for inflation, decreased 0.6%, according to data published this morning by the Census Bureau. Excluding autos and gasoline, sales fell 0.2%. The report suggests consumers lost some steam last month after a stronger first half of 2026. The Trump administration is imposing up to 100% tariffs on drones and drone parts in a move that could lead to further decoupling from China, the world's most dominant drone supplier. Chinese drone exports to the U.S. have already fallen by about half compared to last year. On Wall Street, the S&P is headed toward its third straight weekly advance, with stocks hovering near all-time highs as bets the Fed will remain on hold in September were reinforced by the decline in retail sales. The Dow is flat, the Nasdaq and S&P up 0.1%. Erica Herskowitz, Bloomberg Radio.
1: All right. Thank you so much, Erica. We appreciate it. Time now for your talk back responses of this hour. Carl DeMaio, Assemblyman, Republican, was our talk back clip. He was speaking out against a bill that he says would weaken Proposition 36, which is, of course, the initiative that voters passed to get tough on retail theft. So we asked you, if California voters pass a ballot measure to crack down on repeat theft, should the legislature be able to pass laws to weaken it, or should lawmakers be bound to carry out the voters' intent? And from our talk back line,
20: isn't that why Californians vote for new laws and propositions? All this legislature is doing is going through the motions because they have to. They could care less what we think, and they're going to do what they're going to do because this is what Newsom and all of his minions have done for a long, long time.
21: What were these government officials elected for but to serve and protect the rights and needs of the people? Why are they so bent on protecting criminals and being soft on crime? Why would people continue to stay in California when we're not protected by our government officials and laws are written against us? This makes no sense. What is the real agenda here?
1: All right. And from the text line, Mark.
2: Yeah, this is unbelievable to hear that anyone would be okay with this. The more you go light on crimes like this, feeds into what is happening more and more. Who are these people and why are they okay with this? Another one this morning, California's politicians were elected to represent the will of the people, not do as they please. Instead, they ignore what the people want, letting criminals out of prison early, providing more benefits to illegal immigrants than what the people of California want, and continuously raise taxes and everything else for the hardworking Californians. Represent the people, not your wallets.
1: All right. And by the way, that assembly bill that Assemblyman DeMaio was talking about is Assembly Bill 2108. It expands diversion programs for some retail theft defendants, allowing charges to be dismissed after successful completion. Now, supporters say it complements Proposition 36 by providing rehabilitation. Assemblyman DeMaio says, oh, no, it does not. It weakens Proposition 36 that voters passed. So thank you very much for all of your perspective. We do appreciate it. We're going to get your top stories at the bottom of the hour next. California voters are split, apparently, over these two big November ballot measures that are coming up, voter ID and the wealth tax. This is a new poll that was put out by the LA Times. Some of you wrote us after we aired this story earlier and said you don't believe these numbers.
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1: California voters are split over two big November ballot measures, voter ID and taxes on billionaires. We'll look at the new numbers. And RFK Jr. comes to California with more than $100 million for community health centers. It's an effort to save rural health care in California. It is Friday. It's August 14th. Let's get a check on traffic with Roy Lamella.
0: 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Right now, traffic is starting to build up through Roseville on southbound 65 at your regular spot. It starts to bunch up after Blue Oaks Boulevard. It clears up by the time it gets to Galleria. 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Traffic on the 10s every 10 minutes, mornings and afternoons. 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
6: sunny and sunshine today, but seasonably cool with highs in the upper 70s to low 80s. Clear and comfortable tonight, lows from the mid-50s to 60 degrees. Mostly sunny, a bit warmer Saturday, highs in the mid and upper 80s. I'm AccuWeather meteorologist Jason Katerina on KFBK, Sacramento's News Radio.
1: Currently 61 degrees in Sacramento. With our top story at the bottom of the hour, California voters are sharply divided over two of the biggest measures on the November ballot: a tax on billionaires and new voter identification requirements. A new Berkeley IGS Los Angeles Times poll this morning shows both could face an uphill fight. KFBK's Daniel Martindale with more.
7: California's proposed billionaire tax has an early lead, but perhaps not a comfortable one. Proposition 40 would impose a one-time 5% tax on the assets of billionaires who lived in California as of January 1st, with the money intended to help offset federal health care cuts. The new Berkeley IGS Times poll finds 48% of likely voters support the measure, 41% oppose it, and 11% remain undecided. Poll director Mark DiCamillo says failing to reach 50% at this stage could be a warning sign because undecided voters historically tend to break against ballot measures. Both measures show deep partisan divisions, setting up two expensive and closely watched fights heading toward the November 3rd election. Daniel Martindale, KFBK, Sacramento's News Radio.
1: Meanwhile, the poll says Proposition 39, which would require identification for in-person voting and additional verification for mail ballots, is currently underwater. 51% of likely voters oppose it, while 42% support it. Now, for more of what matters this morning, here's Mark Dembski.
2: Good morning, Christina. Health and Human Service Secretary Robert F. Kennedy Jr. traveled to Atwater here in California on Thursday, where he announced a $102 million investment in community health care centers. He toured the Castle Family Health Centers, one of the facilities to receive full federal funding. HHS saying the funded centers provide comprehensive primary care to more than 32 million people at more than 16,000 service sites nationwide.
8: This is one of the most effective models we have for delivering primary care in America, and we should be expanding it, and President Trump is committed to doing so.
2: Now, the additional funding follows cuts the Trump administration actually has made to Medicaid, Medicare, and the Affordable Care Act. Meanwhile, a federal judge has blocked the Trump administration from suspending federal funding for the Los Angeles Homeless Service Authority. Mark Mayfield reports.
10: Yesterday, U.S. District Judge David Carter issued a partial injunction against the U.S. Department of Housing and Urban Development. The judge wrote that HUD had been complicit in the crisis facing LASA. He says cutting off the money could jeopardize housing and services for more than 11,000 people. The ruling allows LASA to continue accessing federal homelessness funds for the 2026 fiscal year and protects nearly $241 million that was already approved by Congress. L.A. County Supervisor Catherine Barger called the decision fair and measured. I'm Mark Mayfield.
2: Well, in response to several wildfires burning in Northern California, including a pair of significant ones, Kansas firefighters, they are heading to this region. Tammy Trujillo has more.
11: Three firefighters and a fire truck from the Hutchinson Fire Department will assist wherever they're needed. Several large wildfires in California are still burning with little containment, including the timber fire in Big Sur and the bug fire stretching along the California-Nevada border. Firefighters are also working to control fires in Humboldt and San Luis Obispo counties. So far in 2026, more land has burned in wildfires in the U.S. than in all of last year. I'm Tammy Trujillo.
2: Well, a longtime Lodi winery is set to close due to the latest downturn in the wine industry. KFBK's Matt Piscini reports.
12: Heritage Oak Winery in Lodi will close in December as owner Tom Hoffman prepares to retire during a significant downturn in the wine industry. The closure after two decades of operation is attributed to shifting consumer habits, increased competition from overseas imports by larger wineries, and the broader contraction affecting grape growers and wineries across California and the nation. Hoffman is not producing any wine this year, though some grapes are ready for harvest. He recently planted 14 new grape varieties in an attempt to save the business, but no buyer could be found to keep the winery running. Matt Piscini, KFEK, Sacramento's News Radio.
2: Time now, 7:35 here on your Friday morning. 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
1: ABC News. News. I'm Sherry Preston. It's back to court over the ballroom. The Trump administration asking the U.S. Supreme Court for an emergency stay of a lower court injunction that would halt substantial portions of above-ground construction on the White House East Wing and ballroom while litigation over its legality continues. A court appearance soon for accused CEO killer Luigi Mangione.
3: This morning, Luigi Mangione, privileged 28-year-old son of a well-off Maryland family who raged against corporate America, is expected to plead guilty to federal charges accusing him of stalking and killing United Healthcare CEO Brian Thompson on a New York City street. Since his capture in Pennsylvania after a days-long manhunt, Mangione has maintained he is not guilty, but sources tell ABC News he is prepared to change his plea.
1: ABC's Aaron Katursky. Testimony starts today in Dwayne Davis's trial. He's charged with murder in the Tupac Shakur's death. After splurging in the World Cup and Amazon Prime Day, Americans cut back on their spending in July, according to the Commerce Department. This is ABC News.
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1: That is Selena Gomez. She and her mother are being sued, accused of fraud. It's a new lawsuit, and this has to do with their mental health startup. The federal lawsuit was filed Thursday against Gomez, her mother Mandy Teefy, entrepreneur Danielle Pearson, and their startup called Wondermind. The lawsuit claims investors poured over $1 million into this startup in 2021 and were misled about the company's plans to become profitable. All right. So they've got some fighting in court to do.
2: Some problems.
1: Less singing, more fighting in court. All right, let's get outside and check traffic. Where the Mel is standing by.
0: 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We're going to start off westbound 80. Reports of a plastic box on the roadway right before Antelope Road. Looks like CHP is clearing this over to the right shoulder with no delays there. However, starts to build up a little bit in the Citrus Heights area, starting at Greenback Lane. It continues to Madison Avenue. That's resulting in a 10-minute ride on westbound 80 from Roseau to the split. On the Cap City Freeway, that's going to be slow from the split with 80 to Fulton Avenue, then at the Marconi Curve to Arden Way. After that, clear sailing as you're making your way through Cal Expo, and then slows actually again in the Midtown area, starting at J Street, and that continues to P Street. 13 minutes altogether southbound Cap City Freeway from the split to downtown. No delays coming up northbound 5, 11 minutes into Sacramento from Elk Grove. Northbound 99 is going to be a little bit of a slow crawl between Florin Road and Fruit Ridge, resulting in a 13-minute ride. Still looking good from Folsom to Sacramento on westbound 50, an 18-minute ride. 17 minutes on the bypass southbound 5 from Woodland, and 15 minutes across the causeway eastbound 80 from Davis. 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Traffic on the 10s every 10 minutes, mornings and afternoons. 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
1: Mostly cloudy through mid-morning, then gradual clearing with a high near 82 today. Tonight, mostly clear, a low of 57. Tomorrow, sunny with a high near 87. And it is 61 degrees. Actually, just clicked over. 62. Got another degree out of it. It's warming up.
2: But Sacramento. It is cloudy, that's for sure.
1: Yes, it is.
2: All right. 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It is actually funded through the City of Vallejo's existing code enforcement operations, with graffiti removal performed by actual city staff, contractors, and approved volunteers.
1: All right. Coming up, Luigi Mangione expected in court at about 15 minutes. He is expected to plead guilty. National correspondent Rory O'Neill will have the story of the man who's accused of killing the CEO of United Healthcare and his efforts to elude authorities back in 2024. That's next.
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2: The Citrus Heights Chamber of Commerce is launching a business watch program with the city and police department aiming to share crime trends, prevention strategies, and to create district leaders for faster business-to-business communication.
1: Luigi Mangione, accused of fatally shooting United Healthcare CEO Brian Thompson outside a Manhattan hotel in December of 2024, then fleeing New York and evading authorities for 5 days before his arrest in Pennsylvania. Joining us now, Rory O'Neill. He's our national correspondent. Mangione is expected in court in about 10 minutes from now, where we're hearing he is going to plead guilty. So what kind of sentence could he face? What is he pleading guilty to exactly?
12: Right. And this, to be clear, this is happening in federal court. Mangione is facing charges in both federal court and in New York State court as well. But that federal trial was scheduled to take place starting next month. And this could be a plea deal that nips that in the bud. He's been charged with interstate stalking and also stalking resulting in death. And in the federal court, it's different from what you've seen on TV with Law and Order and those deals that they get for 15 years and whatever. In federal court, you really just throw yourself at the mercy of the judge. And that's where things are a bit different. So he could plead guilty, but he doesn't plead guilty knowing what the sentence will be.
1: Okay, so, but, you know, why do it now? What changed in the federal case? Was it just the fact that he had to throw himself before the judge? Or, you know, did his attorneys not collect something they felt like they could take to trial right to defend him?
12: Well, some of the what they want to enter into evidence in federal court probably wouldn't be allowed under rules of evidence. But by taking this plea deal, there's a chance he could be able to plead his case to the judge personally. Say, this is why I shot and killed Brian Thompson, and give XYZ reasons to perhaps give some sort of a sob story that might work with the judge, which, of course, would be a long shot. And this is also more legally complex because it depends on what he pleads guilty to, and then whether or not double jeopardy could apply on the state charges. So what he pleads to today could really undermine what the state of New York wants to prosecute him on early next year.
1: Now, I know security has to be tight because we are expecting some of the family members of Brian Thompson to be there this morning. Right. And then also Mangione has his own, I mean, for lack of a better word, fans or whatever that groupies have been showing up, groupies. Yeah, exactly. So security has to be pretty tight.
12: Yeah, it is there in downtown Manhattan. The family members of Mangione are not expected there, but as you said, he's got these fans that show up to all his hearings. They fill up the courtroom. They line up hours before in order to get some of the few public seats that are available. But this is also federal court, so we're not going to get a lot of TV pictures, a lot of audio out of what happens in federal court today.
1: Okay, that happens again in about 10 minutes from now. That's Rory O'Neill, our national correspondent. Let's get a check on traffic. Roy LaMella is standing by.
0: 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Getting you updated on this crash in the Antelope Town Roads. Watt Avenue at Alberta Road. On that intersection, we had a crash involving a couple of cars. One of them overturned. The other crashed into a pole. Looks like they finally cleared everything off the roadway and some minor delays approaching the intersection. But once again, that earlier crash in the Antelope area cleared at the intersection of Watt and Alberta. Traffic is moving a little slow as you're making your way through Roseville on southbound 65 between Blue Oaks and Pleasant Grove. Also starting to build up on the Cap City Freeway northbound, starting to get N Street. It clears up by the time you get to the American River. Northbound 5, just a little slow between Highway 50 and J Street. Going southbound, you're going to find that a little sluggish between J Street and Highway 50. 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Traffic on the 10s every 10 minutes, mornings and afternoons. 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
13: Plenty of sunshine today, but seasonably cool with highs in the upper 70s to low 80s. Clear and comfortable tonight, lows from the mid-50s to 60 degrees. Mostly sunny, a bit warmer Saturday, highs in the mid and upper 80s. I'm AccuWeather meteorologist Jason Catterina.

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1: 62 degrees in Sacramento. And time now to get over to Cap Trust, where we check in with Kelly Brothers. I saw one report today saying people weren't feeling as spendy. The retail sales are way down.
2: Yeah, there's no doubt. I mean, the consumer has been resilient. The consumer still makes up, 70% of the economy. But if you think of, the country economically, it's the top third of consumers who really do the spending that powered the economy. And they are continuing to spend, especially on travel, as I look at those numbers and airline numbers and hotels and everything else. So, but there's no doubt, two-thirds of consumers stressed. The credit card balances are going up. Savings rates have shrunk. So it is a little bit tighter out there for a lot of people. I wanted to mention Modesto-based packaging firm G3 Enterprises laying off 66 workers. They make twist caps for wines. And as you know, twist caps have really become very popular in the world of wine. And this is just another indication of how tough it has become in the wine industry. And we've heard this in other facets of that world, but for a twist cap maker to be laying off 66 people shows you demand is just down for wine. Let's check the real-time numbers, shall we? As it looks like, we could have a third consecutive winning week for the S&P 500. We'll see how the day plays out. Dow down 90, 53,750. NASDAQ down 45. S&P down 4 points. Gold up 20, 44.40 an ounce. Oil is up a drop at 81.70 a barrel. 10-year bond yield 4.67.
1: All right. Thank you so much, Kelly. Appreciate it. This story, the final story of the 7 o'clock hour this morning on this Friday, is going to put a smile on your face.
3: Yes, it will.
1: It did on mine when I saw the story on CBS 13. So if you're looking for the secret to a long life, 100-year-old Ruby McNally of Roseville may have figured it out. Don't slow down, she says. KFUK's Emily Lotz with more.
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5: Ruby celebrated her 100th birthday Thursday by jumping out of a perfectly good airplane, and this wasn't her first time. She went skydiving for her 80th birthday, did it again at 90, and decided 100 deserved another trip to the skies.
4: Why would you be scared? There's nothing to be scared of.
5: Ruby made a tandem jump over Davis, joined by 5 friends and family members, including a longtime neighbor who jumped with her a decade ago and promised they'd do it again if they were both around at 100. As for people who think maybe she should start acting her age, Ruby says her kids tell her that too. Her response? That's no fun. And after landing safely, she wasn't ruling out another jump.
4: Bonnie, I love you! I love you all!
5: So happy 100th birthday, Ruby. Apparently, the sky is still not the limit. Emily Lotz, KFBK, Sacramento's News Radio.
1: And that smile on her face when she landed.
3: 100 years old and skydiving.
1: That's, yeah.
3: Man.
1: And she did it at 80, and then she did it at 90, and then again at 100.
3: I didn't even want to do it 30, 40, or 50.
1: It's not my jam. It's not my jam. But for Ruby, it is. And we were glad to have the story. All right. Coming up, we're going to roll into our 8 o'clock hour, final hour of the week here on the KFBK Morning News. And we have a lot to share. We're going to check in with A's All Access. They've had a rough season. It's been rough. But, as you said so eloquently during the last A's All Access, get out there and enjoy a game. They got one tonight. I mean, get out there. It's beautiful. It's a beautiful stadium. It's lovely to have professional baseball in Sacramento. Well, it said. Won't be here pretty soon. So do it.
3: Well, you know what? Well said. We got to talk about those changes with the team. But yeah. Like I said, let's enjoy it.
1: Exactly. Okay, we'll also talk about the Grizzly Bear Plan, which is officially off the table in the state of California, and some prison abuse that has happened in a couple of different prisons. The DOJ is back with a new federal investigation. So those stories in the next hour.
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11: The push to bring grizzly bears back to California is over, at least for now. We'll tell you what stopped it. And two Republican lawmakers have a new plan they say will restore voter trust in California elections. It is Friday. Congratulations. You've made it through the week. It is August 14th. Let's start with traffic. And Roy Lamella is here with more.
12: A little crowded on southbound 99, leaving Sacramento, starting at Mack Road. It continues to Sunless River Boulevard. Northbound, that's going to be a little sluggish from Florin to Fruit Ridge. Traffic on the 10s every 10 minutes, mornings and afternoons. Roy Lamella, KPK News Radio, 93.1 FM, 1530 AM.
13: Plenty of sunshine today, but seasonably cool with highs in the upper 70s to low 80s. Clear and comfortable tonight, lows from the mid-50s to 60 degrees. Mostly sunny, a bit warmer Saturday, highs in the mid and upper 80s. I'm AccuWeather meteorologist Jason Caterina on KFBK, Sacramento's news radio.
11: Currently 62 degrees in Sacramento with our top local story this hour. The move to reintroduce grizzly bears in California is over for now. KFBK's Matt Pacini has the details.
14: SB 1305, introduced by Democrat Senator Laura Richardson, would have tasked the State Department of Fish and Wildlife with determining whether reintroduction was biologically viable and develop a roadmap by 2030. It faced strong opposition from rural residents, ranchers, law enforcement, and some tribal groups. Critics point to California's ongoing struggles managing existing predators like wolves, mountain lions, and black bears, which have led to human-wildlife conflicts, livestock losses, and even fatal attacks. With predator management already labeled a full-blown crisis by state officials, the prospect of reintroducing another apex predator was deemed impractical for now. Matt Pacini, KFBK, Sacramento's News Radio.
11: Our top national story this hour, the Trump administration says the U.S. will dramatically increase economic pressure on Iran as ceasefire talks remain stalled. KFEK's Emily Lotz with more.
15: Treasury Secretary Scott Bessent says the U.S. is preparing measures that will bring economic isolation to Iran on a scale the world has never seen. He says the effort will include tougher financial measures along with the continued blockade of Iranian ports and the Strait of Hormuz. Defense Secretary Pete Hegseth says the Navy is prepared to maintain that blockade indefinitely, rotating ships in and out of the region. Meanwhile, shipping through the Strait has dropped sharply, and attacks on commercial vessels are adding to concerns about global oil supplies. Emily Lotz, KFBK, Sacramento's News Radio.
11: Now, for more of what matters this morning, here's Mark Dembski.
16: And good morning, Christina. Two California Assembly Republicans, they are pushing a constitutional amendment that they say would remove partisan influence from the office that oversees California elections and restore voter trust. We get more details from Tammy Trujillo.
17: Assembly members Natasha Johnson of Lake Elsinore and Josh Hoover of Folsom, speaking here, say Assembly Constitutional Amendment 23 would remove partisan influence on California's elections process from the Office of Secretary of State.
18: Plain and simple, we believe the individual administering our election system should represent the people of California, not a specific political party or perspective.
17: They say it would hold California's elections process to the same nonpartisan standard already applied to judges, school boards, and the superintendent of public instruction. It comes after controversy surrounding California's voter ID ballot measure, which voters will decide on in November. I'm Tammy Trujillo.
16: Well, after a six-year delay, the next phase of a major development in historic Folsom could finally break ground later this year. KPK's Daniel Martindale has that story.
19: Developer Jeremy Bernow says construction on Granite House, the second phase of the four-phase Folsom Station project, could begin within 3 to 4 months. The three-story building at Sutter and Reading Streets is planned to include for-sale lofts and ground-floor retail space. The project has been repeatedly delayed and redesigned because of rising construction costs. Granite House was previously estimated to cost about $18 million. Daniel Martindale, KFBK, Sacramento's News Radio.
16: Vice President J.D. Vance making somewhat of a striking statement on Thursday about how the Trump administration is prioritizing its objectives in the ongoing conflict with Iran. Vance saying the number one goal is to keep oil and gasoline cheap for Americans. More from Mark Mayfield.
20: The number two goal, Vance said, is to make sure Iran never gets a nuclear weapon. In an interview with Fox News Thursday, Vance said he's confident the U.S. is accomplishing both of those goals, but that the Iranians are unpredictable. Gas prices are up significantly since the start of the war launched by the U.S. and Israel back in February. That's in large part because Iran effectively choked off the Strait of Hormuz, an important waterway that saw about 20% of the world's maritime oil traffic pre-war. Vance also said he was confident that this war ends with the U.S. in a stronger position. I'm Mark Mayfield.
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16: Well, it was an off day Thursday for the Athletics, who get back to work later tonight at Sutter Health Ballpark. The A's begin a three-game weekend series with the Texas Rangers in West Sacramento. First pitch for that one, 6:40 p.m. You can listen all weekend long on Talk 650 KSTE. A's All Access also coming, our in-depth look at, well, what's going on with the team, and they've had a lot of changes coming up in about 10 minutes at 8:15 this morning. The Giants also off on Thursday. San Francisco will host the Colorado Rockies this coming weekend at Oracle Park. And the 49ers, look at them. They opened up their NFL preseason schedule. A home loss, though, Thursday night at Levi's Stadium. The Tennessee Titans edging San Francisco by a 19-13 final. Also, the Raiders lost to the Cardinals in their preseason opener, 27-14. Time now, 8:06 on your Friday morning. I'm Mark Dembski. 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

0: The economy, not surprisingly, comes in at number one at 54%. Immigration, 28%. Look where climate change is. It's tied for 14th. Tied for 14th, all the way down here at 3%. Johnny, I'm not the greatest mathematician in the world, but I sure as heck know that 54% is a whole heck of a lot higher than 3%. So despite the climate being so warm in the month of July, the hottest month on record here in the United States of America, the voters, simply put, do not say that climate change is going to be an issue in which they vote upon in the midterm election.
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2: ABC News. I'm Sherry Preston. A court hearing getting underway this hour in Manhattan for Luigi Mangione. The 28-year-old is expected to plead guilty to federal charges accusing him of stalking and killing UnitedHealthcare CEO Brian Thompson on a New York City street almost 2 years ago. There is no agreement between prosecutors and the defense, so it's expected to be an open plea, says ABC legal analyst Brian Buckmeyer, who explains.
3: There's no mandatory minimum to stalking that leads to a death. There's a maximum of life in prison, but there's no mandatory minimum. So in essence, an open plea would be turning to the judge and saying, hey, you've got a big runway here. Do you think you'd give him something that he could take?
2: There were long lines outside the courthouse earlier today. Thompson's wife and his former employers are expected to be in the courtroom today. It's back to court over the ballroom in D.C. The Trump administration asking the U.S. Supreme Court for an emergency stay, allowing construction to continue. Here's ABC national correspondent Stephen Portnoy.
4: In asking the Supreme Court for an immediate stay, allowing construction to continue, the administration says the ballroom is vitally required to ensure a secure gathering space for the president and senior officials. The petition points to what it calls a growing number of recent assassination attempts targeting the president, including what it calls the threat of a missile attack against Air Force One on July 8th, which we now know led to the use of a catering truck to sneak Trump off the plane in Turkey. Those sources say U.S. intelligence officials deemed that threat to not be credible.
2: The National Guard called in to help with rescues and cleanup amid record rainfall in Indiana. James Aldrich watched his home in Cambridge City flood and says it's been
5: overwhelming. Like you, out of control. It's devastating. But everyone's okay, and I have wonderful neighbors, and it's a great community, and we'll get through it.
2: Checking the markets this hour, the Dow's down 71 points, the S&P is down 7. 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
1: 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Let's get a check on traffic with Roy Lamella.
6: And right now, things have improved on westbound 80. You're making way out of Roseville. No delays in a 9-minute ride to the Cap City Freeway split. Cap City Freeway also improving. No delays, at least from the split with 80 to the American River. Just some minor slowdowns between, looks like, J Street and P Street. And you're looking at a 10-minute ride from the split to downtown. Coming up from Elk Grove, that's moving at the limit right now on northbound 5 with no delays to the pocket area and into Sacramento. 11 minutes altogether. 12 minutes up northbound 99 as you begin to get a little crowded right around Florin Road up towards Fruit Ridge. Then it clears up really nicely up towards 50. A 12-minute ride altogether. Westbound 50, it looks like we have a utility cart reported westbound 50 at Sunrise Boulevard. It's in the left lane, but no delays in the area. Just a 17-minute ride as you're making way in from Folsom. Southbound 5 also looking good across the bypass and Natomas areas. Stop and go, though, on the southbound 5 connector ramp to eastbound 50, and that's going to be an 18-minute ride. Coming in from Davis on the Yellow Causeway, 15 minutes. Traffic on the 10s every 10 minutes, mornings and afternoons. Roy Lamilla, KPK News Radio, 93.1 FM, 1530 AM.
1: Mostly cloudy through mid-morning, then gradually it will clear with a high near 82. Tonight, mostly clear with a low of 57. Then tomorrow, sunny with a high near 87. Currently, 63 in Sacramento.
7: News from your neighborhood brought to you by Kitchen Mart, Kitchen and Bath Remodeling, celebrating 50 years of craftsmanship. The Daily Republic is where we grab this story because American Canyon voters, they are going to decide this November whether or not to raise the local sales tax there by 1 full cent. Measure P would increase the city sales tax from 7.75% to 8.75%, generating an estimated $3.7 million $1 million a year for police, wildfire prevention, parks, roads, and other city services. City leaders there say the measure would help address future budget shortfalls as that community continues to grow. They are growing.

0: going. They've got a lot of issues as well out there. 1 cent, though, is quite a bit.
1: It is. All right, coming up, A's All Access. We look forward to it every week, even though it's been a rough season. I mean, you have some interesting thoughts on this episode.
0: Well, you know, Christina, a week ago, they either parted ways or fired their general manager. Had been there with the organization for almost 30 years. So they let David Force go. What does that mean exactly? So we're going to unpack with that, because usually a guy that's in charge of the players and player development and all that, when he or she goes, then there are other changes down the road. So maybe folks shouldn't feel, you know, super secure.
1: Yeah, I know. Maybe there's a cold culture shift. So we're going to talk about that.
0: Yeah, I do think it was time with what has happened with the team, and we'll unpack that as well.
1: Okay, A's All Access on deck.
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1: More than a quarter of Gen Z investors say sports betting is part of their long-term financial strategy. This according to a new Betterment survey that compares with 14% of millennials, 6% of Gen Xers, and 1% of baby boomers.
0: Time now for A's All Access, our closer look at Athletics baseball during their time here in Sacramento. You know, it was 1 week ago today that the Athletics made a significant front office change, announcing that general manager David enforced, and the club had, quote, mutually agreed to part ways, ending his 27-year tenure with the organization, including the past 11 seasons as general manager. However, the timing during yet another losing season and immediately, of course, following the trade deadline made it clear to those who cover Major League Baseball, including Ken Rosenthal coming up here, that this was a major organizational reset.
8: Yes, it's going to change something when they get a new head of baseball operations. Now, who that person will be, we don't know yet, but it seems to me that they've cratered 2 years in a row now. And their owner, John Fisher, said, hey, what are we doing? Now, there are reasons why they cratered. They're playing in a minor league ballpark where the ball flies and it's really hard to have pitching there succeed. But that evidently is not what John Fisher is seeing in total. And he hasn't really explained why this move happened. They called it a mutual parting. We reported that it was a firing. This wasn't pretty. He was fired. And David Forrest did have kind of a mixed record there. Some of the trades weren't good.
0: Now, the move came amid one of the most disappointing stretches in franchise history after playing 500 baseball until mid-June, leading their division, and also appearing anyway to be right in the thick of the AL wildcard race. The A's collapsed, lost 32 of their next 39 games. They are now headed towards its fifth consecutive losing season. Now, the new GM will inherit a solid young core of players, on the cusp anyway, hopefully, of having a breakout season, but will also have major decisions to make about pitching, player development, and the organization's direction as it prepares for its eventual move to Las Vegas.
8: What they want to do is build up as they get into Las Vegas. 2028 is the timetable, and they want to be a competitive team by then. They were supposedly going to start spending a little bit more money than they've been spending. They were ramping up and have ramped up, but not to the level that I initially reported that they were projecting. So, again, it always comes back to the owner, and it comes back to what his vision of this is. They have had one of the smaller front offices, smaller analytics teams in the game, and that's going to have to be boosted up too. And whether John Fisher wants to do that or not, whether he likes it or not, that remains to be seen.
0: As for the remainder of this season, injuries continue to plague the franchise to several of their core players, so new names and faces will probably fill out the roster over the final month and a half remaining to kind of get a look at that young talent. As for the reigning American League Rookie of the Year, we're talking about Nick Kurtz, right? Don't count on him, though, returning from his thumb injury at least until next spring.
15: From the standpoint of as much information as I can give you, the PRP injection went well. That timeline is 4 weeks in the brace. 4 weeks of no mobility in a thumb joint is going to take a while. So you probably can do the timeline and think through the scenarios that that are in front of us for Nick.
0: Yeah, he ain't coming back this year, unfortunately. Yeah. That was manager Mark Kotze speaking to the media earlier this week. PRP, by the way, is a platelet-enriched, platelet-rich plasma injection. So that's what he had to have to his thumb. So,
1: all right. Well, get out there anyway. See a game.
0: Right. And, enjoy the sunshine and baseball. Yes. I mean, you know, even if they don't win, it's okay.
1: Yeah, it is. It is. Have a hot dog. Enjoy. All right. Let's get outside and check traffic. Roy Lamella standing by.
16: 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Get reports of a stalled out car eastbound 80 on the connector ramp to actually right at the Camp City Freeway split. It's a car that ran out of gas. It's actually in the core point of the merge with the Camp City Freeway, but causing no delays as you're making your way through the area. Also, looks like we've got reports of another stalled vehicle, this time northbound 5 on the connector ramp to eastbound 50. That's on the left shoulder of the ramp and now causing no delays there. As you're making your way through the downtown area on southbound 5, running a little crowded between Richards Boulevard, and it continues all the way through the downtown area, and also on the south 5 connector ramp to eastbound 50. Northbound Camp City Freeway still running a little slow between N Street and the E Street on-ramp. As you're making your way through Roseville, southbound 65, you're going to see some brake lights right around Pleasant Grove Boulevard. Then it clears up by the time you get to Galleria. 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Traffic on the 10s every 10 minutes, mornings and afternoons. 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
17: plenty of sunshine today, but seasonably cool with highs in the upper 70s to low 80s. Clear and comfortable tonight, lows from the mid-50s to 60 degrees. Mostly sunny, a bit warmer Saturday, highs in the mid and upper 80s. I'm AccuWeather meteorologist Jason Katarina on KFBK, Sacramento's News Radio.
1: 63 degrees in Sacramento, and time now to get over to Cap Trust, where we check in with Kelly Brothers. And where would you like to start, Kelly?
18: You know, I was just reading a good article about Mark Walter. He's the Dodgers owner now selling and the trouble that he is in. It's called Related Party Transactions, and it's led to subpoenas and the seizure of his cell phone and his computer. And it's the reason he has quickly sold the Dodgers to pay down some of these loans. This has to do with loans from one of his companies to another one of his companies. And as one forensic accountant put it, he said, it's kind of like this. If you sell a car to a stranger, you both research its worth, you come to an agreed fair market value. If you sell it to your brother, you might cut the price, you might forgive payments, you might not worry about it if he doesn't make payments. And that is why they need additional scrutiny on these related party transactions, because you're much more likely to forgive or delay payments in a way that might unfairly speak to the financial health of these entities that really isn't there. So that's why Mr. Walter is under investigation, not to mention the fact there could have been some tax evasion. It could have been allegedly involved as well. Market overall today, not moving too far, a little bit lower. It looks like we could head for a third consecutive winning week for the S&P 500. Dow down 100. 53,730. NASDAQ down a little over 100. The S&P is down 15 points or 0.2%. Gold up 30 at $44.50 an ounce. Oil is up a drop. 10-year bond yield 4.68%.
1: All right. Thank you so much, Kelly. Appreciate it. Time now for your talk back responses of the hour. The clip was with CNN's Harry Enten talking about climate change and saying, you know, even with record-breaking heat, voters place that in terms of importance way down the list, like toward the bottom of the list. They just don't seem to care, he said. So we asked you, why do you think climate change ranks so low for voters now? Is it because people do not believe it's an urgent thing anymore? Or is it because they have more immediate concerns?
0: And from the iHeartRadio app, we have a few responses for you this morning.
19: Climate change is a joke. It's nothing. It's all about money. The narrative they're pushing, it's been hotter. Are you kidding me? 9 years ago, our average temperature in Thermalito, California, which is right next to Oroville, was 116 degrees. We hit, I mean, you can look it up. So, no, they're full of, you know what, so it's a narrative they're pushing. It's all about money, scare tactics, votes, votes, votes, and it's not going to happen this time. We're awake, we're aware.
20: You need to be specific when talking about climate change. This is climate change believed to be caused by man and the burning of fossil fuels, which has never been true. There's no way something that's 0.03% of the atmosphere is going to control the climate, and it's the height of arrogance to think we're going to fix it. It's controlled by the sun. The sun controls the climate. It is the single biggest variable. People need to recognize that.
21: I think we have more pressing concerns than climate change, and I think man's pretty arrogant to think that he can make a difference in our climate anyway. I look at the things that we've already tried, and we're still experiencing the hottest on record. Solar farms. Solar farms create heat sinks. They take away the green cover in that, and it's creating heat. California shut a huge one down in the desert, of all places.
0: So that apparently is three reasons why climate change ranks so low to voters.
1: Right, right. Okay, let's go to the text line for more of that. No wonder with all the failures to disprove its hype. Everything to the contrary has shown up. Other priorities are on the forefront of people's concerns. Time to fix the more immediate issues. El Nino is on its way. How about that? Climate change. Did it exist before the industrial age and use of petroleum? Does China and India use of petroleum contribute to the problem? Just wondering. And finally, once the world did not end in 12 years after AOC's prediction, the public knows this is just people crying wolf. California also has so many more policies addressing climate issues, which cause increased prices, and that affordability becomes the most important issue. All right.
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24: 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A black man from the projects comes forward with information about the case.
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24: 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Lee Harris is sentenced to 90 years.
27: I get 90 years for killing somebody I have never seen.
24: Behind bars, Lee finds an unlikely ally in his cellie, Robert. The pair are like chalk and cheese. There's no way their paths would ever cross on the outside. But as a fellow inmate, Robert sees through the lies and vows to do the unthinkable. Clear Lee's name.
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1: A Justice Department investigation finds years of sexual misconduct and reporting failures inside two of California's prisons. We'll have the findings. And California set aside nearly $1 billion a year for arts education. So why are some schools, hundreds of them in fact, giving the money back? It's Friday, August 14th. This is the KFBK Morning News. Let's get a check on traffic with Roy Lamella.
0: 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Caltrans getting ready to do some road work out in the Dixon area. They're sending up some cones right now. That has traffic slow. Westbound 80 starting after Pedrick Road continues to Pitt School Road. 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
2: Plenty of sunshine today, but seasonably cool with highs in the upper 70s to low 80s. Clear and comfortable tonight, lows from the mid 50s to 60 degrees. Mostly sunny, a bit warmer Saturday, highs in the mid and upper 80s. I'm AccuWeather meteorologist Jason Katarina on KFBK, Sacramento's News Radio.
1: Clouds will be sticking around a little bit. It is 62 degrees in Sacramento. With our top story at the bottom of the hour, the Justice Department has released the results of a years-long investigation into two California women's prisons, saying it outlines long-standing patterns of sexual misconduct by staff and reporting failures. ABC's Madison Wheel with more.
4: The investigation following a lawsuit brought forward by more than 130 former female inmates who say they were sexually abused while serving time at state prisons in Chino and Chowchilla. One woman, who we are not identifying, said this back in 2024.
7: It's not just the sexual abuse. A lot of it's the verbal abuse, the way they put us down, the way they make sexual gestures, they mock us, sexual statements.
4: Investigators also say that California's Department of Corrections and Rehabilitation knew about the assault and harassment and failed to act on it.
1: That's ABC's Madison Wheel reporting. Now for more of what matters this morning, here's Mark Dembski.
8: Hey, good morning and happy Friday to you, Christina. California voters approved nearly $1 billion a year for arts education in public schools. But 3 years later now, some schools are actually giving that money back. KFPK's Emily Lotz with more.
11: Proposition 28 was overwhelmingly approved by voters in 2022, promising about $1 billion every year for music, dance, theater, and other arts programs in California schools. But CalMatters reports dozens, potentially hundreds of schools have spent none of their allocation. Schools are required to spend at least 80% of the money on additional arts staff, but some districts say they simply can't find enough qualified teachers. One study estimates California needs at least 5,000 additional arts teachers to meet demand. Other districts say the spending rules are too vague, and they're concerned they could face legal challenges if they use the money incorrectly. Lawmakers are now considering legislation intended to clarify the rules, but even that has sparked a fight over whether it would weaken the requirements voters approved. Emily Lotz, KFBK, Sacramento's News Radio.
8: A new aircraft carrier is headed now to the Middle East after reports of mental health concerns for the crew of the San Diego-based USS Abraham Lincoln. James Gooderson reports the USS George Washington now has left Vietnam and will be replacing the Lincoln.
12: The USS George Washington is leaving the Pacific Theater as we speak, and it means that China will have free rein to exert its own influence over its geographical neighbors with its own aircraft carrier.
8: The Abraham Lincoln, by the way, which is supporting U.S. operations in the conflict with Iran, has been at sea for more than 265 days. It actually left San Diego in late November, setting a modern carrier record for its deployment. Meanwhile, President Trump is ordering the Navy to remove some advanced technology from its aircraft carriers and return to steam catapults. Mark Mayfield explains.
13: Trump issued that directive Thursday for all nuclear-powered carriers in the Ford class, which all use electromagnetic aircraft launchers. In his memo, Trump said the electric catapults are not good and that the Pentagon will use proven, reliable, and affordable technologies. The California firm that has a federal contract to build the electromagnetic catapults says changing course now would affect carrier readiness, national security, and U.S. technological superiority. I'm Mark Mayfield.
8: The White House is accusing China now of routing billions of dollars worth of goods through third countries as a way to avoid President Trump's 2018 tariffs, resulting in billions in lost U.S. revenue. Tammy Trujillo has the details.
14: A new report titled The Great Transshipment Scam said more than 40 nations from Mexico to Israel are part of what it called a global shadow transshipment network. The administration estimated the practice cost the U.S. between $19 and $26 billion in tax revenue each year. According to the report, exporters hid the true origin of goods by repackaging, relabeling, or performing minimal assembly in another country before shipping those products to the U.S. White House trade advisor Peter Navarro said the scheme has long allowed China to launder its exports. And the report also flagged Canada, EU nations, Japan, and South Korea as elevated risk transshipment hubs. I'm Tammy Trujillo.
8: Time now is 8:35 here on your Friday morning. 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
3: This is a special report from ABC News. I'm Sherry Preston. Lawyers for Luigi Mangione have just told a judge that he is pleading guilty in the federal case related to the killing of UnitedHealthcare CEO Brian Thompson. Mangione himself answering yes, if that was what he was agreeing to. Members of Brian Thompson's family are in the courtroom, including his widow Paulette, who appeared to be crying as the plea was entered. She is seated at the front of the courtroom. Executives from UnitedHealthcare are two rows behind them. Outside the court, dozens of people lined up for a glimpse of the defendant.
5: This is a very sympathetic defendant to a lot of people. This case has garnished a lot of public opinion and support. Typically, that is not supposed to sway the legal justice system in any way.
3: ABC legal analyst Shanna Lloyd. Now, the plea agreement is on federal charges only. He would still face murder and gun charges in the state case, which is to begin next month. This is ABC News.
35: Coming up,
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7: It comes but once a year. Baseball steeped rich in nostalgia. The Field of Dreams game from the cornfields of Iowa. Phillies buried the Twins, launching three balls into the corn. M's beat the Yankees. Red Sox shut out the Blue Jays. NFL preseason. Steelers QB Drew Aller tossed three tutties. They pound the Packers. Cardinals picked apart the Raiders. Chargers bolted up the Texans, and the Bengals edged the Lions. And Jordan Spieth, your co-leader, 5-under at the St. Jude. I'm Rob Buschke.
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13: Travis was in really bad shape. There was an absolute concern whether or not he would survive.
14: Blink-182 drummer Travis Barker opening up about the 2008 plane crash that nearly killed him. This is a new Hulu documentary. Barker, Louder Than Fear. That's what it's called. He suffered burns over 65% of his body, underwent numerous surgeries after the crash, which killed four people. The documentary, now streaming on Hulu, explores his recovery, survivor's guilt, and how the experience changed his life.
15: That was something like that. Definitely would.
14: It definitely would. Yes. All right. Let's get outside and check traffic. Roy Lamella is standing by.
16: 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Right now, you're running at the limit and no delays on westbound 80 from Roseville to the Cap City Freeway, a 10-minute ride. On the Cap City Freeway going southbound, had some earlier delays right around Juan Avenue, but that's been cleared. However, just still a small patch of sluggish traffic remains right around J Street. But after that, looks good to a Highway 50. 9 minutes altogether from the split to downtown. Northbound 5, no problems from Elk Grove. 11 minutes as you're making way into town. Northbound 99, some pockets of sluggish traffic from Florin Road all the way up towards Highway 12. And as you get closer to Highway 50, most of that sluggish traffic in the right lanes. Altogether, 12 minutes up northbound 99. Westbound 50, no delays from Folsom. 18 minutes. Southbound 5, your drive looks good across the bypass in the Thomas areas. Still running a little slow just after Richards Boulevard through the downtown area and a 17-minute ride away to there. Eastbound 80 from Davis, you're looking good across the causeway. And also, no problems as you're making way through West Sacramento into the downtown area. That's going to be a 15-minute ride on eastbound 80. Tired of overpriced blinds? 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
14: Mostly cloudy through mid-morning. We'll get some gradual clearing with a high near 82. Overnight, we'll drop down to 57. Tomorrow, up near 87 degrees with sunny skies. Currently 63 in Sacramento.
15: 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Celebrating 50 years of craftsmanship, the Sierra Sun is where we get this headline. Truckee, they are mapping out a long-term transition now to an all-electric municipal vehicle fleet. The town council has accepted a new municipal electric vehicle infrastructure master plan calling for electric replacements as existing vehicles reach the end of their service lives, along with expanded charging infrastructures. Officials say it will be a gradual approach.
14: All right. The president starts the road to the midterms by hitting several states on a campaign tour. John Decker, our White House correspondent, joins us with more on that.
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15: Happening this hour, Luigi Mangione has pled guilty to federal criminal charges tied to the fatal shooting of United Healthcare CEO Brian Thompson. Mangione's trial in the state case against him expected to begin early next month.
14: John Decker, our White House correspondent, joins us now. President Trump is back out there campaigning. He's going to New York today. Besides New York, John, what other areas are Republicans looking at in terms of where they are most vulnerable in the midterms?
26: Well, the president will certainly be campaigning quite a bit, not just today, obviously, but
0: after Labor Day, that's when it really picks up in the president's schedule. And I would imagine he's going to go to all of those states that have those competitive Senate races. So Republicans are trying to hold on to seats in places like North Carolina and Ohio and Maine. The president will certainly travel there. Then I would not be surprised if the president also travels to Iowa and maybe even out to Alaska. We'll see how close that race ends up being. And then Democrats are trying to pick up a seat. That's in Texas. So would not be surprised to see the president head down to Texas to campaign for the Republican Senate nominee. That, of course, is a seat that was held and still is being held by John Cornyn, but he was defeated in his Republican primary.
14: Is the president focused primarily on these trips to energizing his own base, or are we seeing him tailor his message to independents or swing voters?
0: It's, I think, a little bit of both. You know, he wants to energize the base. His name's not on the ballot, so, you know, the base won't be as energized as if it were a general election presidential year race. But at the same time, the president recognizes that the top issue for most voters this year, the issue of affordability. So we're seeing the president tailor his message on that subject, certainly over the course of the last few trips that he's made that were political in nature.
14: And does the president see what are the top issues that he sees are strongest for Republicans? Is it immigration or crime or something else?
0: Yeah, it's border security. I mean, that's the issue that I think really helped the president get elected in 2024. The president has a good story to tell as it relates to the issue of border security. I don't know if it's as top of an issue for voters now as it was back in 2024, but for some voters, it still is. And the president, you know, can talk about how the numbers have gone down considerably in terms of the number of individuals trying to enter into the country illegally.
14: All right. Thank you. That is White House correspondent John Decker. You can get more from John Decker on the iHeartRadio app. Just search for the White House Briefing Room with John Decker. Be sure to set it as a preset. That is the White House Briefing Room with John Decker, updated every weekday on the iHeartRadio app. You had talked about it a little bit before we went into John Decker. Luigi Mangione pleading guilty this morning. That is a significant move. Now, apparently, he's pled guilty to the stalking charges,
15: right,
14: and is looking at life in federal prison. But he still has a state trial to go through.
15: So, and we don't know about the death penalty, of course. So, you know, and like you said, the state trial begins early next month.
14: Yeah, the state trials, which you know, we don't know what charges they'll be bringing, or you know how that'll all work with the federal guilty plea. But apparently, Brian Thompson's family was in the courtroom today.
15: Just a horrible scene. I mean, you remember watching that video, Christina, over and over. I mean, there was no question that this guy stalked him.
14: Yeah, it was. It was frightening, and managed to stay on the run for 5 days until
15: he had a plan.
14: Yeah. All right, let's get outside and check traffic. Roy Lamella is standing by.
16: 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We're going to start off eastbound 80 near Douglas Boulevard. Reports of a tire tread in the fourth lane from the left. But so far, just some minor delays behind the scene. As CHP is on the way to help clear that off the roadway. Also, it looks like another hazard. This would be westbound 80 across the top just before Truxell Road. We have a ladder reported in the right lane. Cars swerving around to avoid that. But not seeing any delays in the area. Once you get past that, looks good. It's making your way through West Sacramento and all the way out to the Yolo Causeway. And on westbound 80 across the causeway, no delays between East Charles. Between Capitol and East Charles. Just a patch of slow traffic right around Mace Boulevard, but nothing too major there. Northbound 99 of the connector ramp to westbound 50, seeing some brake lights on the ramp. Tired of overpriced blinds? 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
1: Plenty of sunshine today, but seasonably cool with highs in the upper 70s to low 80s. Clear and comfortable tonight, lows from the mid 50s to 60 degrees. Mostly sunny, a bit warmer Saturday, highs in the mid and upper 80s. I'm AccuWeather meteorologist Jason Caterina on KFPK, Sacramento's News Radio.
2: 63 degrees in Sacramento, and time now to get over to Cap Trust, where we check in with Kelly Brothers. 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
3: You too. Not so happy in the wine world these days. It's just people just aren't drinking as much wine. Society has changed a little bit since COVID. Maybe COVID might turn out to be the peak of alcohol consumption in this country for a long time. We'll have to wait and see. But plus, there's other options now with cannabis as well. But the latest signal of all this is that a company in Modesto that makes screw caps for winemakers just announced they're laying off 66 people. They just don't need as many people as they once did to make the screw caps for wine bottles. Market overall today, a little bit lower, but it looks like it could be a positive week for the S&P 500. Also, earnings remain strong, and in some cases are getting a little stronger. Why? Because of tariff refunds. Some of these companies paid billions in tariffs. A judge has ordered they be refunded. They're coming back to the companies. Will they refund their customers? We don't know, but in the meantime, it looks pretty good on their income statement, at least in the short term. Let's check the real-time numbers, shall we? Dow down 140, 53,700. NASDAQ down 127. The S&P is down 17 points, or a quarter of 1%. Gold up 26, 44.46 an ounce. Oil is up a drop at 81.50 a barrel. 10-year bond yield 4.68.
2: All right. Thank you so much, Kelly. Appreciate it. Time now to get over to the live line where we find Sam Shane from the Shane Reaction. Catch him at noon every day right here on KFBK. Good morning and happy Friday to you, Sam.
4: Well, thank you, Christina. Good morning and happy Friday to you as well. A new interview is now surfacing, which was conducted by the Contra Costa County Superior Judge, Nichelle Holmes. She is the judge who released an illegal immigrant with a criminal record who later was accused of killing a man in Martinez. It's become a very volatile story. Well, it turns out she did an interview with San Francisco School of Law in 2017, where she said justice does not always mean a prison sentence. Sometimes it means a treatment program or intensive counseling, or sometimes it means a dismissal. So she's been accused of being an activist judge. We're going to have a lot more on what she had to say in this interview coming up on the Shane Reaction. Also, don't know if you're aware of this, but Sean Duffy, he's the transportation secretary. He's coming out now. He says 22 liberal states are now suing him. He's actually demanding that they turn over records on illegal truck drivers. And he says that his department has successfully so far pulled the commercial driver's licenses of 26,000 truck drivers who should not be driving these big rigs. But he told Fox News that these liberal states are blocking his efforts to make the roads safer. So we're going to roll out some audio from him. And also, Christina, Dan Aykroyd did an interesting interview with Adam Carolla where he says, living in California is like living in medieval times.
2: And really?
4: I'm going to roll out that clip for you.
2: Okay.
4: As well. Yeah.
2: Interesting.
4: Yeah.
2: Interesting. Okay. It sounds like a great show today. So do join Sam Shane for the Shane Reaction today at noon on KFBK. And we will be back with the debrief in a moment.
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5: 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With Christina Mendoza.
2: Sacramento police officers say they've made their best and final offer to the city as contract negotiations stall. The department currently has about 150 fewer officers than it did in 2008. Now, the union says the department is struggling to recruit new officers while also losing experienced officers to higher salaries in other jurisdictions. And Luigi Mangione pled guilty in a hastily scheduled hearing in Manhattan federal court about an hour ago. That resolves one of two cases against him in connection with United Healthcare CEO Brian Thompson's death. Now, Mangione will not get the death penalty in exchange for that plea, and his lawyers could seek to have the state case thrown out on double jeopardy grounds. Let's get outside and check traffic. Roy Lamella is standing by.
0: 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Got an accident up in Roseville, eastbound 80. This is right before Douglas Boulevard. A multi-car crash blocking the middle lane with traffic backing up starting at Riverside Avenue. CHP on the way to assist. It only takes one spark to start a wildfire. 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Traffic on the 10s every 10 minutes, mornings and afternoons. 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
1: Plenty of sunshine today, but seasonably cool with highs in the upper 70s to low 80s. Clear and comfortable tonight, lows from the mid-50s to 60 degrees. Mostly sunny, a bit warmer Saturday, highs in the mid and upper 80s. I'm AccuWeather meteorologist Jason Caterina on KFBK, Sacramento's News Radio.
2: 63 degrees in Sacramento, and you know, this is definitely going to be the week to get outside. a big break from the heat both today and Saturday. So we do have that Delta breeze coming in, the clouds outside. We're going to reach a high of about 81, tomorrow about 87. And then things will heat up again starting next week.
17: Yeah,
2: what a break from last weekend.
17: Yeah, well, yeah, I was, you know, that long stretch of triple digits all the way through Sunday. And then even this morning, I mean, you know, it really, they say that it's going to be afternoon sunny skies.
2: Yes,
17: but
2: yes.
17: The way it looks right now, you know, anyone's guess. But yeah, it should be a great weekend.
2: We had an interesting segment with Jim Ryan. He's our ABC News national correspondent on Flock. The Flock cameras, apparently the head of Flock came out and said, okay, we're going to fix this in terms of data. And instead of officers being able to access the data on these license reader cameras that are stored for up to 30 days, instead of them be able to access it whenever they want, we're going to have a little code that goes with each officer and each case. And so we're going to change the software a bit. And this is because of pushback. A lot of communities are saying we're not going to use them. Grass Valley just got rid of them this week.
17: Right.
2: But they are popular for law enforcement to catch. They've solved a lot of crimes with them.
17: Well, they certainly have. And it's a big debate, not just, you know, here in Northern California, but all across the country. But one of the stranger stories that you picked up on this morning, Christina, more of a head scratcher, is this, you know, three years ago, California voters approved nearly $1 billion a year for this arts education in public schools. But yet the schools are actually giving the money back. They say, you know, they're required to spend, you know, at least 80% of that money on additional art staff. But some districts say that they simply can't find enough qualified teachers.
2: Yeah, they can't find the art teachers to be able to fund these art programs.
17: $1 billion.
2: I know. And then they said also the program is so vague. The rules are so vague. They're afraid to spend the money for fear that the state will come back to them and say, you spent it wrong. And then they'll be penalized. So, I mean, so a lot of strings attached to this money, and hundreds of schools have just said, forget about it. We're sending it back.
17: And speaking of forget about it, right? The legislators have said no to re-enter.
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0: Friday, everybody, and it is Clay and Buck time. Thank you so much for being here with us. Excited to talk to you about all the things that are going on, all of the many, many things. We have, right off the bat, a breaking news story. I believe it has pretty much just happened. Luigi Mangione has pleaded guilty to federal stalking charges connected to the killing of UnitedHealthcare CEO Brian Thompson. So he has pleaded guilty to assassinating the healthcare system. That's what is going on here. And their sentencing is set for December 18th. This is coming at an interesting time, I think, Clay, because we've been discussing the rise of the crazy left among the Democrat Party. We've been discussing that, and Mangione is an outgrowth of that. He is somebody who decided to do something completely immoral, despicable, and demonic, which I might also add has done absolutely nothing to change anything about the healthcare system at all. He just murdered some guy who was a father, who was a husband, who was walking down the street in New York City in cold blood. And there were people, there are a couple things. One is that Mangione, Clay, is an outgrowth of that leftist culture, the same leftist culture that indoctrinated the Charlie Kirk assassin, the same leftist culture that indoctrinated the attempted assassin of Steve Scalise, Rand Paul, and a whole bunch of other members of Congress in 2018 in Alexandria, Virginia. We can just go down the list. The same guy who, or the same ideology that pushed the assassination attempts on Donald Trump. Two of them, one obviously the bullet that went through his ear, the miracle that our president is still with us to this day. So there's all that, right? We see these assassins and the ideas around them that get so much support from media aligned with the Democrat Party, from Democrat politicians. They differ on the means, it seems. Although now you have this guy, Hassan Piker, who has become so famous so quickly on the left, who just says the most disgusting and outlandish things from the perspective of a leftist and is celebrated in the media, gets glowing profiles. Everyone's always talking about how manly he is. Where did he serve? Like, what, manly? Why? But put that aside. There is a real problem with not just the ideas around this, Clay, but also the people who became Mangione fans and stands, meaning defenders, people that were not just, there's the usual, like, really sad, mentally ill women who like murderers. This is a thing that exists. It's why these guys who are on death row have all these women that want to marry them. You know, not millions, but obviously dozens. There's that, and how handsome Mangione is. It's okay. I mean, let's calm down about this. But Clay, beyond that, the people that support him and what he did, and they are all Democrats, they are all people of the left, and there's a lot more of them than we would like to think in this country, unfortunately. That's what this raises for me to top of mind.
1: Yeah, a couple of things that stand out to me about him pleading guilty here, and every network is carrying the press conference outside right now as we speak. A couple of things that are significant. These are federal crimes. He has pled guilty to a federal stalking charge ending in death, which is potentially subject to life imprisonment. The judge will decide. He said he understands that he's pleading guilty to that. They're trying to avoid, Buck, a New York State trial that is, I believe, scheduled to start on September 8th. And team in New York, you guys correct me if I get any of these facts wrong, because this is the real-time breaking news element associated with this. And he could face the death penalty in that state trial. And so, Buck, I think they're trying to set up a legal process by which, if they are pleading guilty here to these federal charges, they're going to argue there's a double jeopardy component entailed in potentially the state trial being allowed to proceed.

0: My guess is that they will file an appeal having pled guilty here, and they will then see if the courts will step in and stop the New York State trial from taking place. Again, for people out there, there's the federal trial, which he's pleading guilty to right now, federal charges relating to stalking that lead in death, and then he's trying to avoid this New York State trial. He could face, Buck, in the New York State trial, the death penalty. So to your point on the coward front as it pertains to this, really what he's doing is running from any sort of culpability in a significant way in an effort, ultimately, as the coward he is, to preserve his life. Now, if you want me to say something positive about this, this doesn't give him an opportunity to grandstand and turn this trial into a showcase for his deluded worldview. Remember, there are people that have been showing up outside of this courtroom dressed up like Luigi from the Mario and Luigi Super Mario Brothers franchise. He's got legitimate, as you laid out, people who are sending him letters that are obsessed with him, all of these different things. All of that is continuing to play out here. And again, this press conference taking place right now, the prosecutors are laying out why they have agreed to accept this plea deal. And I suspect it's because this guy is no longer a hero. He's admitting his culpability. He's in prison for the rest of his life. And remember, Buck, we have to be concerned, unfortunately, that there might be somebody who would sit on this trial and think Luigi Mangione is a hero and refuse to hold him criminally liable. I bet on some level that's why the prosecutors in this case have made the determination to agree to it, because they're a little bit afraid that they might get somebody on the jury who, even though this guy is on video killing in cold blood, even though that could happen, they're concerned, and they have made that decision to
1: yeah, they could have a hung jury. All it takes is one.
0: That's right.
1: And you might, and then you can retry the person, but that's obviously a mess, and that would add to all of this. And Clay, I think that it's very clear to anybody who pays attention to the goings on in this country that there is a real problem with a political madness on the left that has resulted in some high profile assassinations like this one, among others. They did try to kill President Donald Trump as well. And someone says, who's they? People that believe this leftist crazy stuff. People that think that, you know, Donald Trump is Hitler and the worst person in the history of the world to be president, and it's going to put us, you know, all in camps or start World War III or whatever it is. They believe this stuff, and it's not just all over the internet. It's all over, increasingly, I think, the online media landscape, which I will say is increasingly becoming the dominant media landscape for politics. That shift is happening more and more for younger people in particular. As they get older, they're getting their news not from cable news. They're not watching the evening news shows on ABC, CBS, and NBC. They have online influencers. And in some cases, they're people who have basically become famous playing video games while other people chat around them and then saying really horrible things like America deserved 9/11. And then they're celebrated by the New York Times with glowing profiles about how brilliant they are. I mean, this is not something that I think we can just allow to continue to happen without pointing out how not just insane this is, but also how destabilizing it is. These leftists who run around saying things like, okay, I disagree with the assassination of the UnitedHealthcare CEO, comma, but I can understand where he's coming from on that. No.
0: Yeah.
1: First of all, that means you know nothing about what the real problems with healthcare in this country. And second of all, the red lines that we would think we have as a society about these things. Like I said, the night of the Charlie Kirk assassination, the only time I have ever been on Blue Sky, and it was the grossest thing I've seen online, maybe ever. How many people were celebrating that Charlie Kirk was murdered by some left-wing trans-pushing assassin. That is just where we are in this country now, and the Democrats don't call it out. They don't have a problem with it. They view them as their vanguard, as their street you know, street thugs, they're foot soldiers, and Mangione is just one of many, unfortunately, that are out there. So we have to remain vigilant. I mean, we just have to be willing to fight for our society.
0: I think this may also, Buck, be a little bit of a preview to what ends up happening with the Tyler Robinson case. It would not stun me if there is an agreement by Tyler Robinson, given the voluminous amount of evidence against him, to plead guilty as well before that case goes to trial to try to avoid the death penalty.
1: And we both know what will happen there. If he does do that, Clay, people be like, they made him do it. This is the Egyptians with the Saudis and Israel and the Queen of England. They made him do it.
0: I'm actually surprised, candidly, based on everything that Luigi Mangione has done publicly, that he agreed to plead guilty, because I thought he would want the forum of the public trial. I think ultimately it just shows what a coward he is, Buck, that I believe he is afraid of the death penalty and trying to keep the state from prosecuting him as well.
1: Well, as you know also, that you don't, as a defendant, you don't get like, you don't get to just have open mic night up there in the courtroom and be like, let me tell you all what I think about the world and America. You're going to be cross-examined. I mean,
0: he could have decided to testify, which would have created its own media circus. He seems like a person obsessed with celebrity culture, driven in some ways by a desire to be famous for his political persuasions. And this basically is going to take him out of any major discussion point. Again, they're going to try to fight whether he can be tried under New York state law, but that, I believe, is the legal calculus that they have determined here. Again, this is breaking right now as we are beginning the show, and the prosecutors who accepted this plea deal have just finished their press conference, and so we will see if there are any clips that are particularly newsworthy to be able to play for you guys.
1: I do think that the dual sovereignty issue causes, I mean, for this and other cases, just causes problems. This overlap of, you can be tried by two different things for the same thing. I know it's different jurisdictions, but it's the same thing. And it really isn't. A lot of times, my view, it is an end run on double jeopardy. It just is.
0: Yeah.
1: So, and people who are saying, well, why do you think about this, or why do you care? I hope Mangione, yeah, trust me, I would give him the most extreme punishment under the law allowable. We all know what that is. But in the case of, say, a police officer who defends himself under a Democrat presidency in a state that will not bring charges against him for acting within, you know, his rules and regulations, he may get hit with federal civil rights charges for the same thing. Right. So they do this. They run this. They run this game. And that's, I think, that's something that it's not an easy way to not an easy thing to disentangle. We've also got more on this. Speaking of leftists, Abdul Al-Sayed and where he stands on this one. And Clay, the WNBA and trans athlete story continues on. They
0: yes,
1: cannot
0: it will
1: get
0: not
1: out
0: end
1: of their own way
0: as the they are hoisted on their own petard, as one might say.
1: I really think my view, and you could tell me if you agree with this either now or after the break, if you want to just hold people through. My view is that they held a meeting so that they could say they held a meeting, and they're just going to hope this goes away. They're just hoping it goes away.
0: I don't think it's going to go away. I think it's cut through to such an extent. We'll talk about it when we come back.
1: Yeah, but I think that's their only plan is praying that it goes away. I don't think they have another plan. I don't know what else to say. So we'll see. 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
13: 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Blood Trails.
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0: Play and Buck Friday edition. I am rocking here the Nashville Balls shirt for those of you watching on YouTube from our friend Jen Say. They sent these to the house. I saw Riley Gaines was rocking hers last night. Buck, we sold $50,000 almost instantaneously in Nashville Balls t-shirts. If you missed the great suggestion here that I would continue to put out there, I want to have the most inclusive WNBA team of all time. It would be a team made up 100% of transgender players. Players like Enes Freedom, My son last night said, Dad, I've got a great idea for you. Can you tell Enos this? And I was like, yes, sure. Household. Enos Freedom, who has declared for the WNBA draft, as well as Royce White, who has declared for the WNBA draft. And we need to grab Royce White. Did you see him, Buck, criticizing CNN for canceling a black transgender woman's interview? Do we have the clip of him?
1: Yeah. Let's play that. We've got a Royce clip. I think so. Don't we? Yeah. Yeah. He calls himself Royisha now.
0: Yes. Well, it's very brave.
1: This is cut two. You can listen.
7: They're trying to figure out how to respond to you and Cantor's bid is what you're saying. It's a real thing. They got to deal with it.
19: What's the real thing?
7: Could this culminate in you actually playing in the WNBA?
19: It better. Why wouldn't they let me play? It's completely, completely bigoted to deny my trans existence.
1: Clay, can I just say, this is a little bit of a dream come true for those of us in conservative commentary. Okay. This has been the ultimate sanction that we have known is needed for a long time. This is the only way that you can really finally stop this madness. You need Royce White to actually suit up as a WNBA player, score 100 points in his first game, and then people have to finally say, you know what, you're right. That's the only way this can actually happen.
0: How perfect is his voice? I mean, that deep voice when it's saying that his femininity is being denied. I mean, it's like South Park, which made the perfect decision. I don't know when they started that, years ago.
1: Do you know Royce? Can you get him on the show? We should have Royce on the show.
0: Oh, yeah. We'll definitely get him on. It's like when Macho Man being selected as the man who wins all the women's sporting.
20: I'm not here to talk about my transition.
1: It's one of the great South Park things. They're visionaries.
0: They really are. But that was played for laughs. Now it regularly is occurring when you see, stands of winners and it's just some clear dude with a beard who's like, I'm the greatest woman who's ever lived. And I do think that, the way this is all playing out is a incredibly difficult situation for left wingers to be able to justify. We'll take some of your calls. By the way, it's Friday. 800-282-2882. Our buddy Jim Jordan going to join us in the third hour.
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21: Here are the latest headlines from the KFBK newsroom. Democrat Javier Becerra continues to hold a strong lead over Republican Steve Hilton in the race for California governor. The latest UC Berkeley Institute of Governmental Studies poll has Becerra ahead 55% to 37%, with support largely divided along party lines. A recent poll shows more than half of likely voters oppose Proposition 39, which would require voter ID and citizenship verification to vote in California. Republicans are advocating for Prop 39 following President Trump's claims of widespread voter fraud.
3: 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Weather alert.
21: We can expect sunny, warm weather this weekend, and officials are warning of wildfire risk in the mountains. That's where isolated dry thunderstorms could develop this weekend in the Sierra and in some coastal ranges. In Sacramento, sunny, dry weather will continue into next week with highs in the upper 80s to low 90s. Your next update in 30 minutes. I'm Dina Kodiak. Now traffic and weather together on KFBK, Sacramento's News Radio.
2: 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We still have this crash on the Cap City Freeway. This would be a southbound Cap City Freeway right near Peachtree. Looks like that has cleared off the roadway. However, traffic still remains to stop and go starting just before Arden Way continues to the American River. After that, just some minor delays at the scene of the crash right around Peachtree. Also a little slow on the northbound 99 connector ramp to westbound 50. On the WX, looks good to I-5 and even to West Sacramento. You're looking good all the way up to I-80. 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
4: Plenty of sunshine, pleasant today with highs in the upper 70s to low 80s, then clear tonight, comfortable lows from the mid 50s to 60 degrees, then mostly sunny, a little warmer Saturday, highs in the mid and upper 80s. I'm AccuWeather meteorologist Jason Caterina on KFBK, Sacramento's News Radio.
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0: Welcome back in here to Clay and Buck. I've got a couple of stories that we're going back and forth on here. One is this pleading guilty for Mangione to the federal charge of stalking resulting in murder. And you also have the U.S. attorney of the Southern District of New York who came out and said this after the plea. This is cut 23. Play it.
1: The defendant committed this murder in an attempt to draw public attention to his dislike of certain businesses. But we live in a civilized society governed by the rule of law. We debate, we disagree, we protest. We do not commit murder. No grievance, political belief, or ideological cause can ever justify murder. There can be no celebrity in assassination. Any person who celebrates, encourages, or excuses actions like these is fundamentally wrong.
0: Totally agree with all that, Clay. Unfortunately, a lot of people who vote for Democrat politicians across the country do not believe it. I can't give you a number, but I can point to the people standing outside the trial, the people online that are in support of this, the people who spent time after the assassination talking about how handsome he was and how he's like a sex symbol. Remember, this is not a one-off, everybody. They did this also with Tsarnaev, the Boston Marathon bomber, and put him on the cover of Rolling Stone magazine. Okay? Like where rock and roll stars go. They like to do this. As long as it aligns with their politics, of course. They think that this is a fantastic way to celebrate one of the most demonic and evil things in our society. So the U.S. attorney here is correct. It's not going to. Do we still have Joe in Cincinnati on the line, guys? Because he does have a good question we wanted to address. Is he still with us? Joe in Cincinnati, I wanted to get your question in because it ties into this. Then we'll talk more WNBA. It's a Friday. We'll lighten up a bit. Go ahead, Joe.
2: Good afternoon, fellas. How are you today?
3: Great.
0: Good.
2: Good. Hey, my question was and is, if this plea deal goes through for Mangione on the federal level, and they decide not to proceed with state court proceedings. This is a horrible thought, but I need to ask you, especially with Clay's legal background, would that open the door, if there are no state proceedings, that if, heaven forbid, we have a left-wing loon in the White House come 2028, could Mangione then be pardoned because of the federal rap?
0: Yes. The answer, I mean, I don't even need a lot of good to tell you. The answer is yes. Clay said yes. So we got the lawyer and the non-lawyer telling you the same thing. But Clay, so good call, Joe. And that is just, that should be, everyone should know this, that you could theoretically. Now, I don't think realistically a future Democrat president would pardon Mangione. I mean, that would be, I look, you never know, but I don't think so. But a commutation, Clay, in 20 years? Sounds crazy to some people now, but if he gets a life sentence, didn't the Democrats commute the sentence of like a Puerto Rican liberation terrorist? Didn't Hillary pardon some of them or something? Or do you guys remember what I'm talking about?
3: Am I wrong?
0: She was in favor of.
3: I don't remember that one, but I think they commute the sentence of the John Hinckley, the individual who shot Ronald Reagan, because they said that he was insane, crazy, basically, and that he had been in some way, after 40 some odd years of incarceration, that he had been cured enough of his mental illness that he was allowed to have some freedoms. I know Reagan didn't die, so it wasn't a murder charge, but I think most people would expect that if you shoot the president, you're going to be in prison for the rest of your life. And I do think, Buck, the caller is asking a good question. I think what the roll of the dice here is, Mangione is relatively young, right? What is he, 26, I think, at the time of the shooting, if I remember correctly. They are rolling the dice that he's not going to get a life sentence, and given somewhat lenient standards on parole that exist in New York State, that maybe in 20 or 30 years, he could be let back out onto the streets.
0: By the way, Hillary Clinton distanced herself from Bill Clinton's commutation of the sentences in 1999 of 16 members of the Fuerzas Armadas de Liberación Nacional, which is the Puerto Rican nationalist separatist group. Also, by the way, I mean, talking of a bunch of idiots. Well, what? You guys, you want to really want to be out on your own? I think something like 30% of Puerto Rico is on like serious federal government assistance, shall we say. You want to just break away and do your own thing? Good luck with that. Yet, and of course, they have U.S. citizenship, they have U.S. passports. But Clay, yeah, they did it. He did commute 16 people who were involved. Now, they were involved in seditious conspiracy, weapons, explosives, offenses. They said they were not directly the trigger pullers, so to speak. But in a lot of contexts, if you build a bomb for somebody and hand it to them and they put it under a car and they kill somebody, you're going to be treated as absolutely culpable, in that murder directly. So the answer is yes, by the way. There are Democrats, there's a Democrat history of pardoning murderous terrorists who in the 1970s and 1980s were guilty of over 100 bombings in the U.S. on behalf of Puerto Rican liberation.
3: Let me also add something on Hinckley, and this is one that I didn't remember. Some of you will remember it. I was a baby. I don't know if Buck was even born yet. Hinckley Buck was found not guilty by reason of insanity on all 13 charges.
0: I think this, to me, makes no sense at all. If you are not of sound mind to be tried and you murder somebody, that also means you are not of sound mind to ever be free in society, period. But what ends up happening sometimes is people go this insanity route and then they get sent to a medical confinement facility. And if down the line some doctor signs off on it, like they can, I believe that on some cases they can be released. And that's just crazy.
3: Yeah, so here, Hinckley is out. I mean, I think this is a
0: wow.
3: I didn't know crazy. That. He was released in 2016, and he lives at his mom's home in Virginia. He has a job, and in 2024, he's got a Twitter account. And he tweeted after Trump was
0: attempting Twitter account,
3: evidently. He tweeted after this is according to Wikipedia. I'm obviously not an expert on presidential assassin, would-be assassin John Hinckley. He tweeted, according to this, violence is not the way to go. Give peace a chance, after someone nearly killed Trump on July 17th, 2024. He also criticized the lack of security at the Washington Hilton after yet another assassination. He's just a free guy. I mean, this is kind of a crazy story, Buck. I mean, no pun intended here. I didn't remember that they found him not guilty, and he's just out on the streets, the guy who shot Reagan.
0: People get life in prison who never killed anybody. You know what I mean? I mean, you can get life in prison. People get 30 years for
3: found not guilty. They couldn't even prosecute him.
0: But this is what I'm saying. It's like our justice system, you start to look at this stuff, and you go, hold on a second. I feel like we should be pretty clear that murder, or in this case, attempted murder of a president, shouldn't that mean that, like, you're not going to walk the streets of, we can argue on the death penalty another day, whether we should or shouldn't. I don't want to get into that now. Shouldn't that just be a mandatory life sentence? I think they've given people mandatory life for, like, serious drug trafficking offenses and things like that.
3: Well, I mean, the whole point of three strikes and you're out was a third felony conviction, you went away forever. So, and some of those felony convictions, to your point, Buck, I mean, the way that they attacked three strikes and you're out was they would say, now to your, we've talked about this on the program, a lot of times you have eight charges against you and you plead guilty to one of the lesser charges. So people say, oh, he was only selling marijuana and he did it three times and now he's in prison for the rest of his life. And you're like, well, actually, if you go back and look at all the charges against
0: him, member, maybe involved in a couple of drive-bys, but yes, he pleaded guilty, by the way, it's the proper way to say it, not pled.
3: Wow. This is, I didn't know that. But so to your point, to the caller's point, there is the possibility if you are involved in a federal trial, then the presidential pardon powers do come into play. Again, I believe this decision was made to try to avoid the death penalty in the state case that is scheduled to start on September 8th.
0: Hinckley's art, I mean, I've seen two pieces, the team pulled it up. The cat's not bad. You know? That's not the other thing is weird, and it's what I would expect somebody who tried to shoot a president.
3: I mean, if you went back to 1980, I think it was, right, when Reagan got shot outside of the Washington Hilton, and you had predicted that John Hinckley was never going to do a day in prison, that he would be found not guilty by reason of insanity, and that in the 21st century, he would become an artist, live at home on his own, have a Twitter account, or have a public profile where he advocated against all of the assassination attempts. I think that's a fair thing to say, that you wouldn't have expected for that to end up happening.
0: Also, you know, the Zacharias Moussaoui, the 20th hijacker, the guy who wanted to be one of the 9/11 hijackers, life in prison. KSM, Khalid Sheikh Mohammed, mastermind of the 9/11 attacks, the Gitmo.
3: Most of those guys still have, you know this, I gotta be careful here. We have interacted with some of the guys that are involved in trying to prosecute these cases.
0: Yeah.
3: It stuns people to know that on the 25th anniversary,

0: of 9/11 coming up, the court proceedings over what is and is not admissible from the investigations that ensued from 9/11 are still ongoing, and the official prosecutions of many of the 9/11 terrorists have never happened 25 years later.
1: Yeah. Yes, it is.
0: I mean, I think a lot of
1: people, I think so.
0: A lot
1: and
0: of people.
1: By the way, they're
0: there,
1: never going to really, I think they're just going to keep the Gitmo till they die.
0: I think there's a strong likelihood that's the case.
1: So
0: we haven't even had trials on those cases out there for people. You never know what you're going to learn. I didn't know that about the Hinckley case. I don't know. What percentage of this audience do you think knew that he had never served any time and was found not guilty of all charges? I don't think it's that high for insanity. By the way, here's a fun one. I bet there will be very, very few people who will know the answer to this. What famous Civil War general was able to avoid imprisonment for life, maybe even the death penalty, for murdering, killing his wife's lover, and then went on to become a hero from the Battle of Gettysburg for the North after having used successfully the insanity defense in the murder trial for killing his wife's lover?
1: Well, heat of passion, right? It was like a heat of passion defense.
0: That's
1: kind
0: right.
1: Of a thing.
0: But he said he was like overcome by momentary insanity.
1: That used to be an affirmative defense in a lot of, I think until like the 1950s, Clay, if you caught your wife sleeping with some guy and you took out the double barrel shotgun, you had a decent chance of walking.
0: So he beat that charge. General, this is for the real Civil War nerd out there. General Daniel Sickles, who was leading the North on July 2nd, which was his corps, might have been his division, was the primary, I can't remember if it was a corps commander or division commander, was the primary commander at Gettysburg on the second day when Longstreet's corps attacked and attempted to turn the left flank of the Union Army. He lost his leg at that battle. Wanted everybody to know he was okay. So as he was evacuated from battle, he insisted on smoking a cigar so that his troops could see that he was going to be okay.
1: You really have to do Clay's Civil War podcast series at some point.
0: I would
1: really
0: love to do a Civil War podcast.
1: You should just straight up do it. People would love it, but that's another.
0: Let me tell you about Supersure, which a lot of people also love. 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
0: Welcome back in. All right, I'm nerding out on Sickles, the Major General. He was Corps Commander at Gettysburg, and he was at the center of the July 2nd attack, second day of Battle of Gettysburg. And during the height of the Confederate attack, this is after he shot and killed his wife's lover in Lafayette Park, Buck, right outside of the White House. During the height of the Confederate attack, wounded by a cannonball, mangled his right leg. He was, again, grinning and puffing on a cigar as he was taken out, lost his leg, then went on to live to be 94, served in Congress after his career in the Civil War, went on to remarry and have more kids. So, wow. But he was the first person to use the defense of temporary insanity. The man that he killed was considered up to that point the most handsome man in Washington, D.C. And it was the son of Francis Scott Key, who obviously came up with our national anthem. And he was shot right outside. For those of you who have been to Washington, D.C., he was shot on a public park bench right outside of the house of this individual in Washington, D.C.
1: By the way, I was wrong, Clay. I thought that the last of the crime of passion affirmative defense. So keep in mind, they call it a crime of passion, but it was an affirmative defense, meaning that if you could convince the judge, the jury, that you did this because your wife was cheating on you and you caught her in the moment and you were so heated, you walked. It wasn't a mitigating factor. It was, yeah, sorry, I got the guy. I thought they got rid of them in the 1950s. They got rid of them in the late 1970s, the last of them. They're around in some states for a long time. Texas had them for a long time.
0: As defenses go, I know in the South you might still be able to do that and not be convicted, right? I think there are probably some jurors who would say,
1: There have been cases recently where like a father found somebody who was like, you know, molesting his daughter and the guy killed the molester and no charges.
0: Oh, yeah. I mean, that's basically the entire premise of A Time to Kill, right? The John Grisham novel. Yeah. All right, we come back. WNBA insanity continues. Also, Abdul El-Sayed. Man, this guy, the polling's not looking very good in Michigan. We will discuss that and more. We got a couple of guests coming your way. Let's have some fun. Friday edition, Clay and Buck. Thank you for hanging with us. Make sure you go follow us on the YouTube page, I guess.
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21: From ABC News, I'm Brian Clark. Luigi Mangione admitted to killing UnitedHealthcare CEO Brian Thompson. He pled guilty to two federal charges in New York City, after which U.S. Attorney Jamie McDonald told reporters,
22: "There are no accommodations or concessions, and we are free to seek the maximum penalty under the law."
21: That would mean life in prison. Mangione is due to be sentenced in December, but he still faces state murder charges. That trial is set to begin next month. Defense attorney Karen Friedman Agnifilo said those charges should be thrown out on double jeopardy grounds.
23: It was a single tragic event, yet he's being prosecuted twice for the same conduct.
21: ABC's Aaron Katursky was inside the federal courtroom.
4: gut-wrenching for Brian Thompson's family. They have never been to court until today. His widow, Paulette, seen weeping as Mangione entered and the hearing began. And then to hear him admit, after all of this time, that he shot her husband, it was too much, and she was consoled by other members of her family.
21: The U.S. Attorney in Washington, D.C., Janine Pirro, says an arrest has been made in connection with this week's vandalism at the World War II Memorial on the National Mall. Melissa Farris is in custody, expected to be arraigned today. President Trump asked the Supreme Court to save his White House ballroom project, seeking a stay of the lower court injunction that halts construction. The Pentagon's released new details about the crash of a military helicopter in central Texas. ABC's Jim Ryan is in Fort Worth with details.
13: The Apache attack helicopter was on a maintenance test flight when it went down in a pasture southeast of Fort Hood, where the aircraft and its crew were based. The cause is still under investigation, but the military has publicly identified the two soldiers who died as 25-year-old Warrant Officer Seth Olmsted and Chief Warrant Officer DeAndre Huey, who was 34 and had been in the Army for 12 years.
21: You're listening to ABC News.
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9: Here are the latest headlines from the KFBK newsroom. The Trump administration's border czar says Governor Gavin Newsom has blood on his hands.
19: Tom Holman says the only reason an illegal immigrant had the ability to commit murder is because of sanctuary state policies.
20: So this person's dead because Governor Newsom and the state of California has put politics, hatred of President Trump, over public safety.
19: Holman told Fox News that the immigrant stabbed and killed a 68-year-old Northern California man during an attempted robbery, and ICE tried to keep him behind bars.
20: We did our job.
19: Newsom responded to the comments on X, saying that what Holman claims is absolutely false. I'm Jason Campadonia.
9: Kansas firefighters are heading to Northern California to help fight wildfires.
24: Several large wildfires in California are still burning with little containment, including the timber fire in Big Sur and the bug fire stretching along the California-Nevada border. Firefighters are also working to control fires in Humboldt and San Luis Obispo counties. I'm Tammy Trujillo.
9: California agriculture officials and grape growers are putting $820,000 towards stopping an invasive pest threatening the state's vineyards. The glassy wing sharpshooter can spread Pierce's disease, an incurable infection that can kill grapevines. Your next update in 30 minutes. I'm Dina Kodiak. 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
25: At 10:03, in an accident on the town road, southbound Fulton Avenue, just after Marconi Avenue, we had a two-car crash that was blocking the right lane. Right now in the clearing stages, and traffic is recovering as you're making your way through the area, just a little slow as you're making your way through that scene of the crash. Also, the Cap City Freeway going northbound, seeing a small patch of slow traffic.
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0: of us in particular. And we got a bunch of stories that are out there. Big breaking news right as we came on the air. Luigi Mangione has admitted that he killed the UnitedHealthcare CEO in outside a hotel in Midtown Manhattan. He has pled guilty, admitted entirely to the crime, now faces a sentence of life in prison. He will find out in December what his full sentence will be. Partly, this decision to plead guilty appears to have been motivated by a desire to avoid a New York State trial where he could potentially face the death penalty. So that story started right as we sat down to begin the program. Just FYI, the absolute latest there. Let's have some fun. There are a bunch of stories out there that are utterly ridiculous. Many of them have to do with the WNBA. Yesterday, Buck, I said, just you can go check it for yourself. It was a prediction that came true very much. I said the most watched clip from the entire show will be us discuss on YouTube, will be us discussing the WNBA on this program. Nearly 100,000 people yesterday watched us discussing the WNBA on this program because the absurdity of the WNBA story has cut through and everyone is talking about it. And the WNBA, Buck, I was reading this morning, Wall Street Journal has a big story on the absurdity of this this entire past couple of weeks for the WNBA. New York Times has a big story on it. I bet it's the most read story in sports that either will publish. Washington Post has got a huge story on it. I didn't even mention this yesterday. The Free Press, the Barry Weiss entity that is now owned by CBS, interviewed me for a huge story on it. Everyone is still talking about this. And increasingly, it feels to me like Enos Cantor Freedom and Royce White have checkmated the WNBA when it comes to who's allowed to play in this league. And all of it is continuing to propel the Democrat Party into defending the indefensible. And so I was actually having this conversation off air yesterday. Somebody came up to me and they said, hey, a friend, what's going to happen here? And so I ask you this question, Buck, because you were kind of talking about it in the last hour. Your theory is the WNBA is just going to try to wait out the story and just hope that it goes away and they do nothing. That's your prediction.
1: My theory is that they're just going to try to delay because there's the PR conundrum that they are in. Then there's, as you've aptly noted, the legal conundrum that they could find themselves in, or perhaps they already do at some level. And I don't see how they can extricate themselves from those things. And therefore, they're just going to try to wait this thing out. And now you might say, oh, but what about Royce? What about Enos? They figure Enos, with an E, Enos is going to be tired of this at some point. I don't think this is going to work necessarily, but I just think that is, Clay, they held a meeting to determine what they're going to do. It's very easy. All they have to do is say, we're going to have a gender test for people to play in the league, and we're going to go forward with that. They won't do that. So why would they do that later? The answer is actually easy and obvious. This is the funniest thing of all. They are making a massive challenge out of the simplest question imaginable. They have been posed, the WNBA has been asked, does 2 + 2 = 4? And they've had a huge meeting of all the big bosses so they can say, we're going to get back to you on that 2 + 2 question. That's where we are.
0: So here's what I think is at play too. I don't think they feel like they can say what the WTA did, what the Olympics have done, and what the NCAA sports have done. I think they're afraid of losing their base of support.

0: support, and it's not that big of a base of support because the WNBA, really what you're seeing is a conflict between mass appeal and sort of a small niche audience.
1: Are you saying that
0: the WNBA is their thing?
1: Are you saying that there's a lot of Subaru drivers in the audience of the WNBA? Is that your concern?
0: Wow. Well, I do think this is something that, take it outside of the WNBA, you know this. There's always the group that gets mad when the band gets too popular. They the band when nobody knows it, right?
1: Yeah.
0: They're the diehards. They showed up when there were only 300 people. They're the real fans. And then suddenly all these other people show up. This happens in sports a lot. I used to make fun of them. Sorry, hockey fans. You guys are like this. You say, talk about us, talk about us, talk about us, talk about us. And then something happens in hockey and we would talk about it. And then they would say, no, no, no, not like that. So you're begging for attention because you're insecure about how little attention you get. Soccer fan is the perfect example of this. How come you never talk about soccer? How come you never talk about soccer? How come you never talk about soccer? Okay, World Cup happens. Let's all talk about soccer. No, no, no. You don't know what you're talking about. You get so offended so quickly. The WNBA has been begging for attention for 30 years. Nobody cared. Caitlin Clark came into the league. Suddenly, there is a spotlight on them. And what you're seeing is the lesbian community that made the WNBA theirs, which has a tiny footprint. Lesbians who love basketball, they were all in on the WNBA. And then suddenly, the mainstream decides that they're interested in the NBA. And, oh, their particular world is being uprooted in some way. And, oh, it's sexist, it's homophobic, it's transphobic. How in the world could you possibly allow this? And so, I think what you're really dealing with is sudden fame and how it impacts the long-term fans. And, Buck, I think they're afraid that if they just come out and say, hey, we're going to have basic gender testing, one, and clip this because it'll get everybody riled up, but I do think it's potentially true. One, I think they know they have players in the WNBA that will not be capable of passing a basic gender test. That doesn't mean that they are straight men, right? It means that there might be some of the Castor Semenyas of the world that are really, they have way too much testosterone if you followed that story at all. And they're not actually biological women either. They're sort of in the intersex realm. Two, we know that they have a woman who identifies as a man that is taking testosterone. And I don't think that person, based on their drugs that they're taking, would pass muster as a woman under the typical standard. So I think they're afraid. I really mean this, Buck. I think they're afraid of having players, maybe even they know they have players that would not be considered women for purposes of what the WTA, the NCAA, and the Olympic Committee do.
1: So they do tests. I checked this out. The WNBA does test for performance-enhancing drugs and performance-enhancing hormones, it says, as well as marijuana, which I always think is kind of funny. I guess they just don't want people smoking marijuana, but I don't believe anybody thinks marijuana is, unless you're maybe a snowboarder, I don't think anyone thinks marijuana enhances your athletic ability. So maybe skateboarding too. But they test for steroids, performance-enhancing hormones, stimulants. But do they really? I wonder about that. I'm sure that there's, you know, there's the official policy, and then there's the how much of this do they really implement? You know, people need.
0: No way that a, to put it this way, Buck, there's no way that a woman who has her breast removed that is receiving hormone treatment, as she has said that she is passing a basic female test or whatever.
1: This would be fascinating. Let's say that they have somebody who is getting hormone therapy, who's a woman in the end. First of all, for any professional athlete, they would know straight up, if you're getting exogenous testosterone and getting to what they call supraphysiological levels, it's almost like running a steroid cycle. Like, you're getting a huge, huge strength and, you know, and physicality advantage, right? For women who are taking hormones, cross-sex hormones, my guess would be that they have to stay within the I wonder, like, what the limits would be, basically. Like, if a guy has, you know, 1500 nanograms per deciliter of testosterone, he is juicing. He's taking stuff. Like, that's not,
0: yeah,
1: that's really not a thing that happens naturally. Usually men are between, like, I mean, if you're a, you know, a CNN or MSNBC host, you're like the 200s. If you're a Clay and Buck host, you're in like the 800s. But usually it's like 200 to 800 is the general range. I don't know what, how they do this for women. I bet if you started to dig into this though, there's probably already plenty of ways to get around this and have some funny business going on with the hormone optimization within the WNBA. I would think.
0: Yes. I think that's likely very true. So I don't think your strategy of let's just pretend none of this happened and hope, look, they're about to finish the regular season. Then football starts. And a lot of you were probably watching NFL preseason games last night with your friends and family like I was. And then hope football just knocks you completely out of the news cycle. I don't think that's a crazy take.
1: Well, let me ask you this. What is the other pathway?
0: Well, I mean, the path that they should. Well, first of all, they have to make a ruling. This sounds silly.
1: Yeah. I don't know, but not what they should do. What will they do? This is what we're talking about, right?
0: Legally, they are mandated, I think, to respond to Enos Kanter Freedom and Royce White on their WNBA declarations. The WNBA draft is in April. At some point prior to the start of the WNBA draft, I don't know what that deadline is, everyone who is trying to make themselves draft eligible, they send out a list of all the players that are under their termination draft eligible. So that cycle probably is sometime in February or March, I would think.
1: Why can't they just not draft Enos and Royce?
0: Good question.
1: That would be, that's a version of the ignore this strategy, I might add, is that they just say, we don't see them as a fit for our team, and everyone in the league goes, now you said that there could be collusion. But how
0: that would 100% be an antitrust lawsuit that would be immediately filed.
1: How though? And, on what basis is, would it be anti, like, take me through that a little bit. I'm curious.
0: They have a, I believe they have a WNBA combine. So where, you know, take it, the NFL combine.
1: Oh, so you're saying you could objectively prove that you have metrics that would show your excellence, and for no team, you'd be able to sue on that basis.
0: Yes. And then you would get into discovery, which would mean, hey, what sort of actual meetings took place? I'm telling you, this is why I think, you know, you can look at this as a truly laughably absurd example of the left being held accountable for their logic that men are just as much of women as women are. But this is where I take a step back and say, okay, from a legal perspective, I think that Enos Kanter and Royce White have really strong legal arguments. If the WNBA doesn't define what a woman is, and if there are players, owners, and coaches that are saying men who identify as women should be welcomed into our league, unless they define what a woman is to exclude these guys, if they are eligible otherwise, which they are, then not drafting them after they go to the combine and post 35-inch verticals and everybody else is posting 10-inch verticals. And after they, it's just, I think they will have a huge lawsuit to be able to sue over this. And I think the WNBA is in a really, really difficult spot here. We'll see what they end up doing. Look, you may be in a difficult spot. Maybe you're out there right now and you got a lot of credit card debt. Maybe you've got personal loans that are outstanding. But maybe you don't have that. By the way, 20%+ interest, everything that's going on out there in the credit card world. Maybe you just have a house and you have owned that house for a long time and you have a ton of equity built up in it. 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
1: A quick mea culpa. I had been corrected by some of you in the past. I'm just going to blame the audience for this. And that pleaded is the proper and not pled guilty. But it turns out that pleaded is considered the preferred, but pled is also acceptable. Well, what is that? By the way, if there are two ways of saying something, there are two ways of saying something. I will preferred by whom? But I looked this up. And so Clay is right. You can be pled or pleaded. I always thought, I know it's not hung, it was hanged for a person. That's another one that people get very uptight about. So someone was hanged, they were not hung, only a jacket can be. But why can't someone be hung? The whole thing makes no sense to me. I'm sure now they probably have changed this too. One other thing, Clay, we got this right. I'm going to take a little detour now into something we both got right, and I'm sure we could find the clip. Remember when Elon Musk and Trump were at odds? They were having a little bit of a bro blow up. And things were getting a little mean. And we said to you, it's not going to last. They're going to be buddies again. Just give it some time. They're going to figure it out. Guess what the front page of the Wall Street Journal online was this morning, Clay? Trump and Elon working together. Elon's going to spend $100 million to help the Republican Party, to help Trump in the midterms. You know, maybe they aren't like bosom buddies, but they're peoples again. They're hanging out. They're having dinner. We told you guys that was going to happen. Some of you thought we were crazy.
0: Yes, the front page story. I was reading that this morning. They have gotten back together again, as a famous pop singer used to say. The modern day Beatles were never ever getting back together again. Elon and Trump back together again. Tireless work of the International Fellowship of Christians and Jews, something to be admired. 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
24: Here are the latest headlines from the KFBK newsroom. Voters are largely split on Proposition 40, California's billionaire tax ballot initiative. That, according to a UC Berkeley Institute of Governmental Studies poll, Prop 40 would impose a one-time 5% tax on the assets of billionaires who lived in California as of January 1st, with the tax revenue intended to help offset federal health care cuts.
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24: The timber fire burning along California's central coast in Big Sur has grown to more than 4,500 acres and is 7% contained. CAL FIRE says crews worked overnight to build containment lines along the northern and southern sides of the fire.
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24: The Athletics get back to work later tonight at Sutter Health Park. The A's begin a three-game weekend series with the Texas Rangers. 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Your next update in 30 minutes. I'm Dina Kodiak, now traffic and weather together on KFBK, Sacramento's News Radio.
25: And at 10:31, traffic is a little slow through the Dixon area due to Caltrans road work on westbound 80. They have one of the lanes closed due to landscaping work between Curry and Pitt School Road. That has traffic slow starting after Pedrick and continues down towards just before Pitt School Road. Also, take a look at the Rosehill area westbound, make that southbound 65. Still running a little below the limit between Blue Oaks Boulevard and Pleasant Grove. Then it clears up by the time you get to Galleria and all the way down towards 80. If you're catching a flight, making your way up towards the airport to catch a flight at the airport this weekend, right now it looks like traffic.

0: Bound 5 with no delays, making way through the Natomas area and all the way up to the airport. Traffic on the 10s every 10 minutes, mornings and afternoons. Roy LaMilla, KPK News Radio, 93.1 FM, 1530 AM.
1: This afternoon, partial sun, high 79 to 83. Clear tonight, low 56 to 60. Mostly sunny on Saturday, high 85 to 89. Sunday's high 93 to 97. I'm AccuWeather's Andy Robb on KFBK. 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
11: Welcome back in. Appreciate all of you hanging out with us. We're rolling through the Friday edition of the program. 800-282-2882. We will certainly get to some of your calls here as we continue to move on. We roll now back down into South Florida, where there is a primary on Tuesday. Some of you may well be aware, including Buck, who is in Miami right now. It's actually 10 degrees cooler. I was just asking in Miami than it is in Nashville today, which does not happen very often. We are joined now by Jim Schwartzel, GOP candidate in Florida's 19th congressional district, Southwest Florida, Naples, Cape Coral. You are with many of the stations that carry this program all over Southwest Florida. You put Rush, Hannity, Beck in on the air. We've done a bunch of events down in Southwest Florida. Jim Jordan's going to be on with us 2:30 time. He has endorsed you. Appreciate the time. What can you tell us about the race?
12: The race is very, very crowded. Some people in D.C., I think even Jim Jordan said it was a kind of the clown car of races in the U.S. because we have so many people from out of town in it. I was born here, married my high school sweetheart, raised my family. and built this radio station, 92.5 Fox News, right here. And, you know, it's my opponents are so new to town. Half the time, I don't even think they know how to get to the beach. And I think there's we're up to 12 candidates. We got one from California, two from New York, two from Michigan, two from Illinois. So, and there's a lot of dark money in this race. One of the candidates has $5.4 million of it from a Rand Paul and Thomas Massey anti-Trump super PAC. So it's a completely manufactured candidate that's running here. Never, the candidate's never had a job, never owned a home here or anything like that. She was strictly planted to run in this district, which is pretty crazy.
13: Well, your district, from what I understand, by the way, Jim, I'm just across the peninsula. Not far away. I always hear that Naples, for people that start to get a little tired of some of the stuff going on in Miami-Dade area, they're like, have you thought about Naples? It's a gem of a place. But you know, you're a successful broadcaster and it sounds like you got a great thing going over there. Why do you want to be in Congress? Like, what about this appeals to you? What do you want to do if and when you get there? Like, what brought this on? I'm always so curious about that because, you know, we need people that are successful and happy to run for office and not just people who have, you know, feel like, I got nothing going on.
12: Yeah. Well, I own media companies here and, you know, 92, I think we need more business people in Washington. We have far too many just career politicians. Like President Trump, he's a businessman, and you know, we're losing Byron Donalds. This is Byron Donalds' seat, and he's going to be our next governor. And Trump needs another rock solid conservative in this district to support him in D.C. But specifically for me, I look at Senator Rick Scott. He was a businessman. I look at a lot of people who are my mentors in this space, and I think we need more business people in Congress. Career politicians only know how to spend money. They don't know how to balance a budget, and we can do that.
13: Did you grow up listening to Rush, Jim?
12: Oh, yeah. Well, we were one of the first affiliates of Rush here in Southwest Florida.
13: Tell us about this. Now, people want to know the history.
12: Oh, yeah. Well, my dad actually started the station, and this was back in 98, maybe, 97. When Rush first went into syndication, and my dad put him on the air. I took over the business a decade later, and we've done a lot here in Southwest Florida. We had you guys here. You guys came to the Luminary when your show kicked off. And, we've had a lot of fun here. We've had Beck in town. We've had Hannity used to have a house here, so.
11: We came down actually and did an event after the hurricane hit there, because if I remember correctly, your studios were really decimated in many ways with flooding related damage, as many places were down there. What is the recovery process like? How so far, mercifully, and I'm knocking on my desk here as I say it, it's been a very quiet hurricane season so far. How have things gone with the recovery there? What's the prognosis?
12: Well, I will say, ever since we renamed it the Gulf of America, we haven't had a hurricane. So, So I feel really good about that. But Southwest Florida has really bounced back. Almost everything's back. There's a couple little places on Fort Myers Beach and Sanibel that are still returning. But that's, pretty isolated areas that need recovery. But we're back up and running. People are moving here every day. They want to come to the free state of Florida. And just like so many of my opponents, they moved here. Some of them might be moving back after this race on Tuesday. I don't think many of them planted very many roots here.
11: You mentioned, by the way, that you felt like Byron Donalds was going to win. I think you would probably sign off on this. Buck certainly would as well, that Ron DeSantis has had one of the best 8-year tenures that any governor has had in any of our lives in terms of how Florida has changed in the positive direction. I am curious in general, how do you maintain that momentum in the state? I know you're running for Congress. The districts have been redrawn. DeSantis has just brought so much Republican support to the state. How do you keep that momentum?
12: Well, we just need to keep electing Republicans to office. I mean, we're getting transplants from everywhere. with everything that's going on with DSA in some of these states. I'm glad Wisconsin pushed back on it, but you know, these Democrat socialists are causing an exodus from some of these big cities like New York, and you know, we're getting those people, and when those people come here, it creates jobs. So it's been very good for us in Southwest Florida, and I don't see that stopping anytime soon.
13: Jim, where should people go? Jim Schwartzel, by the way, everybody, he's running in Florida's 19th. We've got a lot of people listening in the Naples and Cape Coral area. So they are going to be making making their votes, or if they haven't already, but a lot of people still going to be going out and voting. Where can people go if they want to learn more about your campaign, what you stand for, how to support you?
12: Yes, jimforcongress.com. And the primary is Tuesday. We have early voting. You can go vote today or tomorrow. And if you have a mail-in ballot, vote or vote by mail ballot. I wouldn't mail it, because in Florida, if it doesn't make it to the elections office on Tuesday, your vote doesn't count. So you need to actually drive and take it into a polling location. They'll accept it there.
13: All right, Jim Schwartzel, appreciate you, sir. Thank you so much.
12: All right, have a great day. Thanks, guys.
13: You too. Look, you got to protect yourself. You know this. 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
13: Welcome back in here to Clay and Buck. We have a bunch of calls coming in, a lot of interesting stuff going on here. And here, why don't you want to take this one? I think we're just working this one out before. David in Cleveland, Texas, wants to send us this talk back. Hit it.
22: Stop using the left's language. It is a sex test. Gender refers to nouns. People have two sexes. Stop using their words.
23: This is, this is moral.
13: When someone says, like, they're doing it, when someone says, what's the gender of your baby, normal people say a boy or a girl. So I think we use these pretty interchangeably. I just
23: some of the corrections, you're morons, frankly.
13: Clay, that was a little harsh.
23: Like, no, it's true. Like, I think what he's trying to say is gender identity is a concept that, like, you can be different genders. To Buck's point, when you say you have a gender reveal party, no one is out there saying, oh, you're using the left's terminology. It's actually the exact opposite. Oh, are we going to have a boy or a girl? We're going to look at pink or we're going to look at blue. Some of you go down rabbit holes and fight battles that are nonsensical and you miss the larger constructs here. Just really important distinction, because I see people saying, I don't know why they want to cancel Thanksgiving Matters. Talk about what the property tax rate is going to be. Property tax rates are complicated. I want them to be as low as possible. When somebody says, I want to cancel Thanksgiving, you cannot trust them. It cuts through. So I just, some of this, like, there's a lot of, am I wrong? There's a lot of purity testing. And when you're doing purity testing, you know what you sound like? You sound like a left winger. Like, like a purity test on the left is men can become women. When you insist on purity tests, you are actually taking on left-wing tactics, and you're not making good arguments. So I wasn't even going to play that guy. Buck didn't hear me going off on producer Greg over how stupid that talkback was. So he, this guy walked into a buzzsaw.
13: I got the idea. I'd like the gentleman to continue to listen to the program and know he's a valued member of this audience, and I hope he tells friends and family about how much Clay and Buck is a great show.
23: He needs to pick better battles. We got a bunch of callers, though. Matt in Michigan. This is an interesting idea. Matt, what you got?
24: Well, gentlemen, I think there is an off-ramp for the WNBA.
23: Yes, what you got?
24: I think there's an off-ramp for the NBA, the WNBA. They can keep their base happy by saying, yes, you can be a transgendered player, but you have to have 4 years of hormone therapy before you can be drafted.
23: Okay, so this is interesting. I don't think that's a bad off-ramp for them. Here's the challenge they've got. That requirement isn't in eligibility now. So one of the challenges that you would have, and this is me analyzing it legally, is when you have a standard of what is required in order to be eligible for the WNBA draft, the players have declared themselves eligible for the WNBA draft and smartly written letters and said, I specifically fulfill each of these criteria as you have defined them so far. if you go back and change the criteria, it would then be a retroactive alteration that they could sue and say, this is designed to exclude us. If they had been smart and put that policy in place before now, then they would be able to cite it and it would keep them out. But when you change your eligibility guidelines after people have said that they are eligible, you have a legal issue out there. So I think that's probably one of the bits of advice that they are getting. Matt in, that was just Matt in Michigan. Michael in Atlanta.
0: Hey, guys. I agree with you that the WNBA is just absurd, but I think you're missing a major marketing opportunity, and the league is missing this completely. If you take what they want to do, okay, you can change the name to WNBA or W plus NBA, have men, women, transgenders play. And it could be basically a league where it's almost like the WWE. You got guys playing. They can do slam dunks. There could be certain rules about how many guys are on the floor compared to the women. They could really have an entertainment league. And I think they're missing the whole thing, because right now it's just gotten so ridiculous. I think that's the only way they've got it out.
23: I mean, look, the problem with your premise is if you allow men, there will be no women, unless you specifically say this is a co-ed league and we have to have a certain amount of players. You know, one of the things they've done in the past, Buck, this is not to restrict women or men necessarily, but a lot of European leagues and a lot of foreign leagues for basketball, because Americans tend to have more better players than others, they have said only a certain amount of Americans can play on a team. So if you're in an Italian basketball league, for instance, most
1: of them say... That's like protectionism for athletes.
23: Yeah, most of them say only one or two Americans are able to play. And one of the loopholes here is sometimes people will go back and they'll find out, wait a minute, I've got a parent who was a citizen of a different country. I may be eligible to take advantage of this. And then they get the loophole where they're able to play even though they're an American, because they have a foreign passport. They don't count against American limits. So this turns into a whole competitive element there. But my point on that would be, if you said in the WNBA now, like he was saying, hey, we're going to open up spots to men, which defeats the entire purpose. But if you did, you could maybe create a co-ed league, because otherwise, once you, by saying that each team has to have a certain number of players of each sex, once you allow men in the WNBA, there will be no more women in the WNBA. And as I pointed out, one of the challenging factors with this is you make $45,000 a year in the G League. You make $500,000 a year in the NBA. How many of you would raise your hand right now and say, I feel like a woman? If you could 10X your salary just based on how you identified, reversely, if you're a woman and you could identify as a man, I think a lot of you would as well if you got 10 times the pay.
1: It also would be a lot easier, because if you're in that G League, you're playing against men who are very exceptional athletes in that sport. Whereas if you're now a man who's going to play, if you're a G League guy who's going to play in the women's league, you're going to be able to do, you know, whatever crossovers and slam dunks and whatever you want. You see what I mean? It's less stressful.
23: Oh,
1: so
23: yeah.
1: Not only are you 10Xing your salary, but your day to day job is easier.
23: Yes. Way easier. Again, this is why there's both an economic and a legal challenge associated with this beyond just the ridiculous fact that the WNBA is saying.
1: And like I said, this is so you could have the number one female tennis player in the world, like Sabalenka, and you could try to, and you could put her up against the number 500, like, male player in the world, and that would be easy to set up, and he would smoke her. He would beat her handily. And that's 500 versus
23: number one. This is why I put my $10 million on the table, Buck, because a high school boys team, I think I could find tons of eighth grade boys that could play on a team and crush the WNBA.
1: But what I mean is the WTA had to do what they did in tennis because that would just so quickly be exposed as a fraud. The only way they can protect what they want to protect in the WNBA, Clay, is to find some loophole or some carve-out or some way to pretend they'll let men play but not actually let them play.
23: The challenge with that is it opens them up to more legal damage and lawsuits, which is why I think they're in such a tough spot. Final hour of the week. Next.
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23: Born on America's darkest day of September 11th, the Tunnel to Towers Foundation has been helping America's heroes ever since. And in this 25th anniversary year of 9/11, we are reminded that the toll of that day is still affecting heroes and their families.
1: Heroes like NYPD officer Tony D'Erasmo, who answered the call in the aftermath of 9/11. D'Erasmo spent time in the search and rescue efforts at the World Trade Center following the attacks. 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
23: He later developed cancer linked to his service at Ground Zero, and he passed away in 2017. He survived by his wife, Beth, and his children. 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
7: ABC News. I'm Brian Clark. Luigi Mangione faces life in prison. He pleaded guilty today in federal court in New York to two charges, admitting he stalked and killed UnitedHealthcare CEO Brian Thompson in 2024.
8: With today's guilty plea, Mr. Mangione has accepted full responsibility for the death of Brian Thompson.
7: That's defense lawyer Karen Friedman Agnifilo after the plea. She also moved to dismiss the state murder charges. Mangione is due to be tried next month if the defense is not successful in having those charges dismissed on double jeopardy grounds. ABC legal analyst Brian Buckmeyer says,
9: stalking leading to the death of someone and murder in the second degree are different types of evils, different types of harms that would be very difficult, I think, to argue in state court.
7: Mangione will be sentenced in December. The war in Iran's approaching 6 months, and the Military Times reports families of crew members aboard the USS Abraham Lincoln aircraft carrier are concerned for their loved ones' health and safety. The ship has spent a record 9 months at sea, and President Trump today insisted those families are not concerned.
10: That ship is moving right now, or very shortly, and it's being replaced with another very similar ship.
11: No.
10: Not nearly long enough.
7: Treasury Secretary Scott Bessent, meanwhile, says the U.S. is set to apply economic measures never before seen against Iran. The president today asked the Supreme Court to allow construction to continue on his White House ballroom. That's after a lower court issued an injunction that blocked construction without congressional approval.
12: Lower courts have concluded Trump likely lacks authority to overhaul the White House without congressional approval. The injunction is set to take effect August 21st unless the justices intervene.
7: It's ABC's Devin Dwyer in Washington. American consumers cut spending last month. Retail sales fell by 0.6%. 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
13: Here are the latest headlines from the KFBK newsroom. Grizzly bears will not be roaming California anytime soon.
14: California lawmakers killed a plan that would have reintroduced grizzly bears to the state. The Assembly Appropriations Committee dumped the idea before any discussion or any public comment. The proposal had been called controversial, and state farmers were public with their concerns of grizzlies killing livestock. I'm Jason Campadonia.
13: The CEO of Devastating Pyrotechnics was denied bail after entering a not guilty plea to 20 felony charges related to the July 1st, 2025 explosion in Esparto that killed 7 people. Prosecutors argue Kenneth Chi poses a continued public threat because he allegedly tried to restart his fireworks business shortly after the blast, despite knowing the warehouse was riddled with safety hazards and precursor chemicals. 5 defendants, including Chi, face murder charges in connection with the disaster. Contract negotiations between the city of Sacramento and its police officers appear to be reaching a critical point. The Sacramento Police Officers Association says it's given the city its best and final offer for a new contract as the department struggles to recruit and retain officers and the two sides face the possibility of arbitration. Your next update in 30 minutes. I'm Dina Kodiak, now traffic and weather together on KFBK, Sacramento's news radio.
15: 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Get reports of some metal debris on the roadway northbound 5 just before Arena Boulevard. Looks to be blocking the two right lanes. So far, no delays in the area, but an SUV looks to be on the right shoulder after running over that metal debris. CHP and a tow truck on the way to help clear that out. Also, we're taking a look at the North 99 connector ramp to westbound 50. Looks like that's starting to build up towards the end of the ramp. If you have questions about youth or high school sports, Positive Coaching Alliance can help. 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
19: I'm not great with words after a fight, and I'm sorry wasn't cutting it this time. So I used Smile Tunes to write a soulful ballad about how

0: Third hour of Clay and Buck. We are midway through August. We are in the back end of the summer, Clay. My, how the time has flown. You guys have a couple of weeks of summer left here. Really more like three, I guess, because feels like a late Labor Day this year. And then it's just going to be a sprint to the midterms, at least in terms of what we're covering and focused on here on the program. So that will be something to look forward to, I think. It'll be a very interesting time. And we're getting a lot of great talkbacks, feedback, calls. Enjoyed the live stream yesterday. Katie Zachariah, who is some people saying on the short list for consideration as White House press secretary, just putting that out there. I personally think she would be fantastic in the role. But there's some other names, Scott Jennings being floated. Who is the top of the list right now that's at least being discussed? I don't know if there really is a clear sort of, you know, top tier of consideration. And the thing with Trump is he's the decider. So whatever he decides is what's going to happen, and he could change his mind tomorrow about it, I think. So that's the way this is likely to go. But we will have a new press secretary announced here pretty soon. I'm not sure when exactly, but that will be happening. Are you putting money down on anybody? Is anybody you think is a shoe-in or a
1: favorite?
0: No,
1: as you're talking about it, I was going to look up what the prediction markets say as to who will be the next press secretary. So there's three names that come to mind for me, in addition to Katie Zachariah, who I think would be really a good choice. Now, she's got four young kids, too, so she may have to make some of the same decisions that Caroline Leavitt did.
0: Well, they're not babies. They're like
1: they're older. She
0: almost
1: was telling
0: teenagers,
1: us,
0: like 12 and up, I think, or something like that. Yeah.
1: A lot of Scott Jennings' momentum would be interesting, given that he battles every day on Trump's behalf on CNN. He's got a lot of the recognition and knowledge with the base there. Anna Kelly is on Fox News right now, which is a little bit interesting to me, only in the sense that she is right now the number two person behind Caroline Leavitt.
0: Let's make redheads great again. You guys know I'm team redhead over here. You know, my wife's a redhead. My boys are redhead. My mom's a redhead.
1: I would say that these Fox News interviews are default auditions for Trump, and Anna Kelly is on right now. Yeah, I'll give you, actually, I've got a couple more names too, Buck, because I actually was thinking about this last night. I think that, so Scott Jennings, Anna Kelly is the person who would be next woman up, so to speak, if they were going to do it. I think Katie Miller. She's got the podcast. She worked in the White House. Stephen Miller's wife. I think she is very popular there. And then I would say, in addition to Katie Zachariah, to me, I think there's an argument that Trump is going to go with Alina Habba. Alina Habba, remember, he appointed her as the New Jersey. She's a lawyer.
0: I know New she Jersey. Is. I mean, she, yeah. She's. I could see why there's a lot that she would bring to the table that Trump would like. I don't think she's going to be the White House press secretary, though. I don't see that. I don't know. I know that her name is being floated. I'm just saying I would be surprised if that was the direction they went in. But who knows? Right now, I think the only answer is Trump knows, or maybe he's going to know, as in he will be deciding.
1: Want to hear who the favorites are? I just pulled it up, so we'll see.
0: According to who, though? I mean, there's so much whispering.
1: Well, this is the actual
0: now.
1: Prediction market.
0: Oh, prediction markets. Well, that's a reflection of the whispers and gossip. But go ahead.
1: Somewhat, but at least people have put down money on this. Anna Kelly is a pretty substantial favorite, 31%. She's Caroline Leavitt's deputy right now. She would move up. Alina Habba, second favorite. Scott Jennings, third favorite, and Katie Miller, fourth favorite. Other names on here, Stephen Chung, Carrie Lake, Sage Steele, Rachel Compost Duffy, and that would be like probably the top eight according to this

0: list right now.
1: Who Rachel's lovely, but I think she's too nice. You know, I don't. I have you ever seen Rachel like get after somebody? Because sometimes you got to slap these reporters around a little bit, metaphorically speaking. I don't know. She'd be good. I'm just saying. I don't think she's got. You need to have a little edge. At least in the Trump White House, I think you do. This isn't going to be a. It's a different press corps, to be fair.
2: I will just put this out there. I'm surprised there aren't more Fox News names on this list, because Trump watches Fox News all day long, and the job when you go on Fox News is to communicate an argument and sometimes throw some brushback pitches at the mainstream media. So, first of all, a lot of people on Fox News
1: I don't think there's a Fox anchor that would leave their current job, certainly in prime time, to do that job. I don't think there is one. So start with that. No, you're saying
2: I don't think an anchor would leave. I agree with that, but there's a lot of guests that go on Fox News. Yeah, I mean, look.
1: Yeah. We'll see.
2: There are a lot of paid considerations for a lot of people. Like when you said Rachel, I know Sean is in the Transportation Secretary right now. She gets paid several million dollars a year, probably. I don't know her official salary. To do the job that she does at Fox News, Fox and Friends weekend host, which is the job Pete Hegseth had before he got elevated to Secretary of War. Judge Jeanine was on The Five, right? Here, I'll give you a name that I haven't heard anybody talk about. I think Tommy Lahren would actually do a really good job.
1: I think she would do a good job.
2: Now, she makes a lot of money. So some of these
1: we've had Anna Kelly on the show. That's right. I remember I had the team book her a while ago. So we've had her on. But there are a lot of people that can do the job well.
2: Weekend. I'm going to be on with her tomorrow. She hosts Saturday, Sunday, 5 to 8 every day on every Saturday, Sunday. I'm going to be guest hosting with her tomorrow. And I know her well. I don't know if she wants to take the pay.
1: I don't know if she'd want to take the pay cut, though. You know, yeah. This is the thing. You got to have people that are willing to do government service and go in a different direction. That's a very personal question.
2: One other name that I actually think would be really good, that Isabel Brown.
1: Oh yeah,
2: she would actually be think really good. Now, do you think
1: you don't need to be combative? I mean, I'm thinking about the old press corps a little more. Caroline sometimes had to be a little mama bear though. Like she had to, you know, they came after her sometimes. So I think you need to have a little bit of that, mix it up with people. Capability, which not everybody who's a broadcaster does, but we'll see. By the way, taking this in a different direction for a second, we got some funny talkbacks. I knew that I was wondering when I was going to get this one. Apparently, we're not going to get sponsored by Subaru here on the program.
2: That's very funny.
1: D, podcast listener Jana from Wisconsin, play it.
3: You guys quit hating on women Subaru owners. I just bought my third Subaru, and I'm nowhere near being a lesbian.
1: No one said, no one's hating on Subarus. I'm just, you know, some people say.
2: I would that, just say that to it's Jane popular from Wisconsin. With certain
1: communities.
2: Can we play Jane from Wisconsin one more time, D?
3: You guys quit hating on women Subaru owners. I just bought my third Subaru and I'm nowhere near being a lesbian.
2: I would just say to Jane, you're pretty near being a lesbian if you're driving a Subaru.
1: I would say that actually.
2: Like, I mean, am I wrong? If you pull up next to somebody who is driving a Subaru and it's a woman by herself, are you telling me you don't think for a minute, well, she must be a lesbian?
1: I'm pleading the fifth right now,
2: I would say, I'll continue it, by the way. If you see a woman, what are those shoes called? The Birkenstocks?
1: Oh, yeah.
2: If you see a woman in the Birkenstocks, odds are pretty high that she might be a lesbian. So I'm just saying, if you the Birkenstocks plus the Subaru, you might as well just go ahead
1: and
2: have the
1: pride
2: flag.
1: Maybe she just likes the band Fish or the Grateful Dead. There are always exceptions. There are, for example, and I'm not trying to offend the softball community here, not that they should be offended, because not that there's anything wrong with that, but there is, in some people's minds, an association with the LGBT community of women and playing softball. There some people think that there tends to be this, but Caroline Leavitt, who is quite feminine and lovely and would not be considered to be a member of the LGBTQ community, was a softball player in college. So you can't, it's never 100% unless you own a Colt 1911 and then you're an old fogey who needs to get a new gun.
2: What if you found out that somebody played softball and they had WNBA season tickets?
1: Ooh.
2: And they drove a Subaru to the games.
1: No, no, that's saying, not, like, now you stack it.
2: And they had some Birkenstocks. I think we could keep, just keep layering on details. The odds of that being a heterosexual woman are getting worse and worse. And by the way,
1: I think if you add the three together, I'm gonna say the betting odds on that would be prohibitive in one direction. Two, though, you might be able to get that one.
2: This is a fun question, though. How did Subaru come to be so directly connected to lesbians?
1: Do you want me to grok it and see what?
2: Yeah, like I'd like for you to take your grok out and see what the actual did they do an advertising campaign? I mean, asking this genuinely because I do think of all the vehicles out there, I'm not sure you could point to a vehicle and say that someone who is gay, a woman, is likely to drive it. I don't even know what number two would be behind a Subaru.
1: It's interesting because there's certainly not one car.
2: Me and say it's a Tesla. I know this is coming. I'm going to look at my mentions. They're going to be like, yeah, the second most popular car for lesbians is your Tesla, Clay.
1: Can I share this with you?
2: Yeah, I want to know.
1: This is what Grok says about the Subaru connotation. It came from deliberate 1990s marketing by Subaru of America, not organic preference. In the early to mid 1990s, Subaru's U.S. sales were struggling against larger Japanese brands. The company shifted towards niche marketing after research showed, et cetera, IT professionals. So they looked at groups that would pay a premium for the all-wheel drive, and a consistent standout group was lesbians. Focus groups and sales data revealed strong lesbian ownership. Lesbians reported several times more likely than the average U.S. consumer with similar preferences to buy a Subaru. Owners cited practical reasons. The cars were reliable and good for outdoor activities and everyday use without being oversized or flashy, as well as dependable.
2: So
1: Subaru went after the lesbian community as a marketing tactic.
2: There you go.
1: Officially, apparently. I did not know this.
2: So that is great research. Why, though, would they initially have been responding to it? Do lesbians do more hikes? I'm genuinely curious because we own a Jeep Wrangler, right? Jeep Wrangler, off-road vehicle, easy to maneuver, not particularly crazy expensive, right? Why would the Jeep Wrangler not be loved by lesbians, but the Subaru is?
1: Maybe because of the military connotation of the Jeep. I don't know.
2: Okay.
1: You know,
2: no, that's an interesting take.
1: I mean, I'll tell you, for me, there was the era of the, what was that hideously ugly hybrid car that everyone had for a while? Like a Prius.
2: Prius.
1: If you drove a Prius, you were a lib. I've never met somebody who drove a Prius who was not a lib. Now, some of you live in very red states. Maybe it's different in Kansas than it was in DC metro area, New York, Massachusetts. These are places that I lived in the Prius era. But the correlation between Prius owning and Bernie Sanders loving was really high. I mean, shockingly
2: high. Oh, yeah. No, I think that's true. But I'm saying they recognized Subaru, which is what brands do, right? They recognize who is consuming.
1: Yeah, you're asking why do they over-index by 4X, by the way, other groups. Lesbians love the Subaru.
2: Yeah, so
1: this is what Subaru found.
2: It started, and then they exploited it. They said, hey, we got an audience here that's responding very favorably. And now some poor guy is driving around in his Subaru that he just got for a great deal. And he's like, guys, it has great gas mileage.
1: I hope she's not listening. I think my sister-in-law drives a Subaru. Oh, we're going to get heat. We're going to get heat. It's going to be a rough one. All right, guys, you know what else gets heat? Meat. 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
2: Welcome back in, Clay and Buck. Laura Travis, my wife, happy anniversary, 22 years today. She is listening right now. She had an important correction. Subarus, yes. Lesbians love them, but Birkenstocks are back in style with everybody, all ages of women, not just lesbians.
1: Yeah, interesting. This is like, I wear boat shoes. I don't care that, you know, people say they're like casual looking. I love boat shoes. Every 10 years, they come back big time in style. Every 10 years, people are like, look at this, like topsiders he's wearing. And I'm like, yeah, this is like my 20th pair. So, you know, sometimes if you stay with the classics, you're never out of style. F Jim in Colorado.
2: Yes.
1: Can we do this one? F Jim in Colorado. Hit it.
13: So talkback list. We're a Subaru family. I have a Subaru. My wife has a Subaru. But honestly, every time my wife comes home and I see her pulling in the garage, I'm like, well, the lesbian's home.
1: Mike or Jim.
2: Very funny. Whoops. Sean in Savannah. Talkback G.
14: Hey guys, Sean Savannah. My daughter happens to drive a Subaru. She is 16 and is not a lesbian, but she does affectionately refer to her Subaru as the Lesbaru. So even her generation recognizes it.
2: Oh man. Podcast listener Philip from Massachusetts. This has got to be a unicorn, Cuddy.
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8: traffic light, and there was another Subaru in front of me with a Trump sticker. And this all happened in

0: Massachusetts. Can you believe it?
1: That's lightning strike. Who's definitely provoking. Massachusetts Subaru driver with the Trump sticker. That is awesome.
2: Yeah, I always felt like having lived in New York and lived in Massachusetts as states, Massachusetts felt way more liberal to me, actually. The second you get out of New York City, New York feels very... Massachusetts is like felt like Commieville everywhere, but anyway.
1: We played at the Little League thing, Buck, and when we were driving around, there are Trump flags everywhere. As soon as you get out of New York City, it's like Alabama in New York. I want to tell you, if you're in Spokane right now, there have been awful damages, as all of you know, in Spokane, number one show out there. 1,100 damaged, many severely damaged homes, 65,000 people evacuated. 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
4: Here are the latest headlines from the KFBK newsroom. President Trump is going to the Supreme Court to try to keep his White House ballroom project on track. His administration filed an emergency request Friday asking for a stay of the injunction issued by a lower court. Rulings from the lower courts have said the president needed Congress's approval for the project before starting it. Democrat Javier Becerra continues to hold a strong lead over Republican Steve Hilton in the race for California governor. The latest UC Berkeley Institute of Governmental Studies poll has Becerra ahead 55% to 37%, with support largely divided along party lines. A recent poll shows more than half of likely voters oppose Proposition 39, which would require voter ID and citizenship verification to vote in California. Republicans are advocating for Prop 39 following President Trump's claims of widespread voter fraud.
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4: We can expect sunny, warm weather this weekend, and officials are warning of wildfire risk in the mountains. That's where isolated dry thunderstorms could develop this weekend in the Sierra and in some coastal ranges. In Sacramento, sunny, dry weather will continue into next week with highs in the upper 80s to low 90s. Your next update in 30 minutes. I'm Dina Kodiak, now traffic and weather together on KFBK, Sacramento's News Radio.
5: And at 11:31, we get reports of a stalled car on the Cap City Freeway going northbound and right near the Marconi Curve. It's blocking the left lane, but the good news is no delays in the area. There is some delays as you're making way out of the Davis area and into Dixon. Westbound 80, Caltrans doing some road work right now with one of the lanes closed. That has traffic slow and go starting at Kidwell, and that continues all the way out to Curry Road. Traffic on the 10s every 10 minutes, mornings and afternoons. Roy Lamilla, KFBK News Radio, 93.1 FM, 1530 AM.
6: Mostly sunny this afternoon, high 79 to 83. Clear tonight, low 56 to 60. Mostly sunny on Saturday, high 85 to 89. Sunday, partly sunny with a high 93 to 97. I'm AccuWeather's Andy Robb on KFBK, Sacramento's News Radio.
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1: Welcome back in, Clay and Buck. Friday edition of the program. We're joined now by our friend Jim Jordan, congressman from Ohio. And I'll start off here, because I bet you've been following. What do you think about my goal to have the most inclusive team in the history of women's basketball, 100% trans, Nashville Balls? Jim Jordan, would you want to come watch, come visit in Nashville? Would you like to have courtside seats?
16: You guys do a great job on every issue, every debate that's out there. But this one, you've done great on this one too. But this is like unbelievable. We've been driving. I just left Michigan and was up helping a candidate up there, Mike Bouchard, a great candidate of ours in the John James seat. And we were listening to your previous shows this week on the way up this morning. It's just unbelievable. It's hilarious. What the WNBA, what's the W stand for? Can you define it? No, we can't, but we're going to keep trying. Seems to be the position now of the league, which is, it just, you almost had to laugh. If it wasn't so serious and so ridiculous, you would have to laugh at it all.
1: When you're on the road, because we get a lot of questions about this, I always say what cuts through is not necessarily the super nitty-gritty details of governance, tax rates, how accounting is allowed to exist when it comes to corporations. But things like, hey, we have to cancel Thanksgiving, or men can identify as women and play in a women's basketball league. Every time I'm out on the road, people want to come up and talk about those things. I'm curious for you. You're out on the trail. There's some 90 some odd days to go. What are people coming up to you when they see you and they recognize you for what you do from Congress and Fox News? What are they talking about to you?
16: Republican voters particularly are talking about just how crazy the left is, and you've just hit it. But you're right. Reagan always used to talk about, in politics, you got to paint with big, bold colors. You see that. So instead of in the nitty-gritty of every policy and every debate, it's like the big, bold things. And, of course, those things stand out. We're against Thanksgiving. We don't like football. We can't define what a woman is, even though it's the WNBA, for goodness sake. That just underscores how ridiculous the left is. So I think you're exactly right. People, and you know, Americans have, we all got a sense of humor. Americans have common sense, and they look at these things like, this is ridiculous. I just came from a fundraising event, and the guy who hosted it for Mike Bouchard was like, I think truly gets it. And he gave a little talk at the front end, and he said, we have to be sensitive and understand what's going on here, because where they want to go I mean, they will ruin what this country's always offered its citizens if the left prevails, if they win elections and they get their way. And that's I think, a key element of this this upcoming midterm election.
2: Appreciate you being with us, Congressman. It's Buck. Hey, Buck. And, you know, this madness that we see with the WNBA situation as it continues to play out, we talk about it a lot here. You know, this is one of these times where the left makes this a huge issue. The Democrat Party has this as an orthodoxy, and yet every time we refuse to submit to the crazy, they turn around and say, why do you care so much, or why are you making such a big deal out of this? Do the Democrats in Congress go along with this stuff because they believe it, or because they're scared of the constituency that actually does?
16: Both. I mean, it's definitely both. There are a fair number of that I think are truly buy into it. But you're right. That's the technique they always use. They say, oh, you Republicans are engaged in the culture wars. No, we're not. We're just for normal. We're just for common sense. We actually think guys should compete against guys in sports and women should compete against women in sports. Go figure. You're the ones engaged in the cultural sport, but they always then accuse you of, you know, the old line. They accuse you of what they're involved in. But it's just the left. I always say the left has a template. They will tell a lie. Oh, it's fine to have men and women sports. They will tell a lie. Big media will report the lie. Big tech then amplifies the lie. And when you tell the truth, they call you a racist or some other name, and it plays out time and time again. And so it's the same with this issue. They'll call you names. Oh, you culture war creators and all. They're like, no. You guys started it. We're just for the common sense position. I think in the end, the country always sees through it because most of the country, most Americans have common sense.
17: When you look at, we're talking to Congressman Jim Jordan. It appears there's about 18 seats. I'm curious what your data would show that are going to decide who controls Congress on the House side. Other words, with all the redistricting having taken place and everything else, when all the counting is done, there's about 18 seats. Does that correspond with the data that you see? How many actual swing districts do you think are at play about 3 months from now?
16: Yeah, it's a relatively small number, and particularly it got smaller in light of the redistricting that took place. Redistricting is going to help us. We have good candidates running. Most of the retirements that took place on the Republican side are in relatively good Republican seats. So that's all those are advantages to us. And then of course, then there's the big thing, which is they've taken all these crazy positions. So that is the campaign. We got to go tell voters that we did what we said. We secured the border. We cut taxes. You know, no tax on tips and other great things we did in the tax code that are positive. We required work for welfare recipients who are getting your tax money. We're cracking down on this fraud that took place in many of these Democrat states. So we're doing what we said we would do. But also, it's important to point out the positions they have taken are just radical, crazy positions, not to mention the ones that really just hit voters with I'm against Thanksgiving, I don't want Thanksgiving, and I don't like football and everything else. So that's the campaign, I think. It's not going to be easy out there, but I think we can win because of all those reasons.
2: What happens, Jim, if Democrats just take a majority in the House in your mind? Are we just because I want to be clear about what the stakes are here for anybody who thinks, oh, well, as long as Trump is still in the White House, you know, things will all be fine. But just so we can make sure everyone knows who's thinking about voting and especially an important congressional race as they come up. What happens if Democrats get that majority?
16: They'll investigate everybody. I mean, every cabinet secretary will get investigated. The oversight that they'll do won't be real oversight. It'll just be like going after their, you know, the whole weaponization lawfare, even though they won't have the Justice Department because President Trump will still be in the White House, of course, they'll have control of Congress and all the levers that they can pull there. So they'll investigate Rubio. They'll investigate the vice president because they think they're one of those guys is going to be our nominee. Of course, they'll go after President Trump. They can't help themselves. They will do a third impeachment. They'll go after the private sector as well. And this is the scary part. When Democrats have the power, they use it. I mean, think about what we just learned. And this was the weaponization of the Justice Department against members of Congress. But they had this thing called Round River where they were running an operation. It wasn't an investigation. They were running an op saying that Senator Johnson, Senator Grassley, myself, Devin Nunes, we were conduits of Russian misinformation. When all we were doing is our legitimate oversight work and looking into how they were trying to help the FBI was trying to help Joe Biden win the presidency. And we were the ones labeled. So that's how much they're committed to this weaponization. And they will go after everybody if, in fact, they win the midterms.
17: You're in the

0: process right now of investigating how New Jersey managed to put at least 6,000 people onto voting rolls. Hundreds of those people went on to vote in the elections that we know of that should not have been able to vote in these elections. What are you uncovering? How common do you think this actually is?
1: Well, the main takeaway is of course, and you guys have been great talking about this, is it underscores why we need to stay back, why we need, you know, you got to show photo ID, you got to be a citizen to vote, for goodness sake. But what we're looking into specifically is, Mikey Sherrill said one thing, the vendor who they had contracted, the state of New Jersey had contracted with, said another thing, because Mikey Sherrill tried to blame it on the vendor. Oh, the only reason that we had non-citizens on the voter rolls, and some of them actually participated in elections, which is against the law, was it was the vendor's fault. It's the person we contracted. And they said, no, that's not the case. So we've got letters out to the vendor saying, we want more information. We want the communications back and forth. So we're trying to dig into this and find out exactly what happened there. Because when you got two different stories, experience has taught me that many times the Democrats aren't necessarily being completely square with the taxpayers. So we're digging into that. And then we're going to try to see if, is this going on elsewhere? And of course, the one investigation we have where we've now deposed six people with Act Blue and every single one of them has taken the fifth kind of raises concerns too about what's going on there with foreign contributions playing in our election system. So we continue to do that investigation as well.
2: Congressman, my understanding, and it's a Friday, so I don't want to be a bummer, but everyone knows whenever I say that, I'm probably about to say something that's a bit of a bummer. So maybe I should just stop with the preamble. We spent a lot of money as a government last month. I think we're setting some records, and we still have soon to be $40 trillion in debt coming up here on the horizon. Is the runaway train now just fully broken away and there's nothing to be done about this? Because I don't even hear anyone talking about trying to cut any spending in a meaningful way.
1: Yeah, we're going to have to. I mean, there's math is math. Earlier this year, actually the start of this year, back in January, there was a front page story in the Wall Street Journal said this United States Senate class will be the first class that will have to deal with the situation you're describing. And specifically, it was related to Social Security because projections are there's going to be a shortfall in 6 years, you know, a Senate term. So we're going to have to. The day is coming. Now, what's happening, of course, is we're the greatest thing gone, you know, the greatest country in history, greatest economy in history. We're still the biggest kid on the block, but this debt is real. We're going to have to address it, and we'll do it in a way that makes sure we honor the promise and commitment of Social Security because it's people's money. But we're going to have to deal with this, and it's the day of reckoning is coming. There are people talking about it. Certainly as conservatives have talked about this, but that day is fast approaching, and we're going to have to get an answer that protects the promise this country's made with its people, your money after all, but scale back other spending so that we can do that.
0: Jim, I know we're talking to Congressman Jim Jordan. You guys had me up to testify about cost of sports television, everything else. It was a lot of fun. I enjoyed it. Question for you, and I don't know who has this committee. Is there a role for Congress to examine why the WNBA can't tell us what a woman is and actually put Kathy Engelbert, the commissioner of the WNBA, under oath and just ask her some of these basic questions? It's such a huge story. It's everywhere. I'm not sure what committee would have jurisdiction about over that. But have you thought about that at all? I mean, I think, again, it crystallizes just how radical and left wing it is. Can you imagine the Democrat questions they might ask? I mean, I think it would be pretty amazing television.
1: Yeah, I'd love to see Brandon Gill, who's going on our committee, who's so good at like kind of cutting to the chase on some of these questions. Love to have Brandon do that. We're looking at a number of things we may do in September that we think, you know, highlight and that are good public policy focused issues, but also highlight the distinction in common sense and crazy. So we're looking at a number of things. By the way, when you testified, it was great. And as a result of that committee, I think we can take a lot of credit for this, and you certainly can, is the NFL changed where they were headed with the policy on making bars and restaurants revamp their entire TV system. It was going to cost these small business owners so much money, they decided not to go that way. And I think it's probably a direct result of the committee hearing that took place in our committee and frankly, your testimony, which was very powerful and very, very, very persuasive, I believe.
0: Well, thank you. And the guy was one of the sports bar owners was there talking there. About how much they were going to have to pay to be able to put on games in a sports bar so people could come in and watch. And it is a direct, tangible result that I think is going to lead to a better outcome than otherwise would have the hearing that you guys had. Jim, have a fantastic weekend. We appreciate all your time as always, and we'll try to keep you entertained as you're traveling all over the place. We've got 550 affiliates, so you can find us most places.
1: Keep up the great work. Take care.
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0: Welcome back in. Okay, quickly, because we've been meaning to play this, Abdul El-Sayed is in trouble in Michigan. This is Harry Enten saying, Mike Rogers is in the lead. People do not like Abdul El-Sayed. This would be a flip. Listen.
15: New Fox News poll. Rogers is actually up by 4 points. He's up by 4 points. It's close, but a Republican is ahead in Michigan. And why? Why? What is going on? Look among independents. Rogers actually leads by five. This is extremely unusual because across the political map, as I was looking at these different Fox News polls, I couldn't find another example where the Republican was actually leading among independents. It is all about Abdul El-Sayed. He is a weak candidate, at least by the metrics that we normally look at. I looked at all the Fox News polls. All the Democrats were above water except for Abdul El-Sayed, and he is 13 points underwater. This is all about Abdul El-Sayed being a weak candidate, at least in the minds of the voters. I couldn't think of another example where you actually had a Democratic candidate who was down at least 4 points. For this entire century, Abdul El-Sayed is the only one in a poll that meets CNN standards for publication. This is extremely, extremely, extremely unusual. Abdul El-Sayed breaking records in the ways that you don't want to.
0: Okay. I think he's in trouble. Put a pin in that. I'm sure we'll be talking about it next week. Poor producer Greg has been inundated with Subaru takes, including from Hubert in Alabama. Listen to podcast listen L.
16: Clay, seriously, man. Somebody pee in your Cheerios or something this morning? I just bought my second Subaru for a hell of a good deal about 3 days ago. And now I got to listen to my favorite radio host, who happened to play flute and go to Civil War sleepaway camp, give me flack about the cars that I drive? I love this thing, man. It's awesome. It's reliable. It was affordable. Get a grip, dude.
2: You know what? Right. You know what else is reliable and affordable? Flannel. Doc Martens.
0: Well, look, I appreciate Hubert down in Alabama. He and Martina Navratilova just have great taste in cars. Cut 25.
2: Nope.
0: It was worth a try.
2: It's not there. She was in a 2000 Subaru ad. That, just to be clear, she was a spokesperson.
0: That's when they started to roll all the lesbians into their team.
2: He's got it. Hit it.
17: What do I know about performance? What do I know about control? What do I know about grip?
2: All right, we get the idea. Without seeing them, it's Martina Navratilova in a 2000 after Subaru. Katie from Eureka, California, M, hit this one. It's a quick
18: one. With the fish reference, I am dead. Have you ever been to the MSG shows? You and Carrie have to catch one seriously.
2: Apparently, Fee was a Buddhist prodigy. So I know a little bit about fish, I can tell you. I went to camp in Vermont, and I know people that like to smoke the Mary Jane. So, yes, fish, I am familiar with it.
0: Mary says she's never listening to the show again because I'm an idiot, and she hates me.
2: I think she
0: now.
2: Means me. You didn't need to. I'm the Subaru offender.
0: Clay, you are arrogant and stupid. I think that's me.
3: Speaking truth and having fun. Clay Travis and Buck Sexton.
2: We're not hearing news stories out of Israel like we did earlier this year. 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
26: An illegal immigrant with a criminal record let out on the streets, accused now of stabbing a man to death. There are new reports surfacing today which show a Northern California judge who let him out has talked about her soft-on-crime stance in the past. Luigi Mangione pleads guilty, admitting in court that he shot and killed a healthcare insurance company CEO in New York. We got weather and traffic for you together in just a moment, but first, it is the top of the hour. It is time for your top stories from the KFPK Newsroom.
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28: Here are the latest headlines from the KFBK Newsroom. The Trump administration's border czar says Governor Gavin Newsom has blood on his hands.
29: Tom Homan says the only reason an illegal immigrant had the ability to commit murder is because of sanctuary state policies.
30: So this person's dead because Governor Newsom and the state of California has put politics, hatred of President Trump, over public safety.
29: Homan told Fox News that the immigrant stabbed and killed a 68-year-old Northern California man during an attempted robbery, and ICE tried to keep him behind bars.
30: We did our job.
29: Newsom responded to the comments on X, saying that what Homan claims is absolutely false. I'm Jason Campadonia.
28: Kansas firefighters are heading to Northern California to help fight wildfires.
31: Several large wildfires in California are still burning with little containment, including the timber fire in Big Sur and the bug fire stretching along the California-Nevada border. Firefighters are also working to control fires in Humboldt and San Luis Obispo counties. I'm Tammy Trujillo.
28: California agriculture officials and grape growers are putting $820,000 towards stopping an invasive pest threatening the state's vineyards. The glassy wing sharpshooter can spread Pierce's disease, an incurable infection that can kill grapevines. Your next update in 30 minutes. I'm Dina Kodiak, now traffic and weather together on KFBK, Sacramento's News Radio.
32: And this report brought to you by Mothers Against Drunk Driving. In Sacramento, eastbound Cap at Marconi, watch out for a disabled vehicle. It's blocking the left lane and in the center divide. Caltrans road work going on in Sacramento. Northbound 5, the off-ramp to J Street, that right shoulder of the exit, is shut down for utility work until 4. And in South Sacramento, northbound 5 between San Joaquin County Line and Twin Cities, that right shoulder is shut down for drilling work until 6. For victims of drunk and drug driving, your grief is unique, but you
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4: Now, Sacramento weather.
5: This afternoon, partial sun, high 79 to 83. Clear tonight, low 56 to 60. Mostly sunny on Saturday, high 85 to 89. Sunday's high 93 to 97. I'm AccuWeather's Andy Robb on KFBK, Sacramento's News Radio.
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6: From ABC News, I'm Brian Clark. I shot Mr. Thompson in Manhattan and he died. Those were the words of Luigi Mangione as he admitted to killing the United Healthcare CEO in 2024. Mangione pleaded guilty today to two federal charges, after which U.S. Attorney Jamie McDonald said,
7: "This was not a spontaneous act of violence. It was deliberate, calculated, and premeditated."
6: ABC's Eric Katursky has more on what Mangione did.
10: He said that he stalked Brian Thompson after learning there would be an investor conference for United Healthcare. He didn't know the exact location. He said he emailed United Healthcare posing as an investor with $50 million in capital so that he could learn it would be at a hotel in Midtown Manhattan. And from there, it's Mangione seen on video shooting Brian Thompson in the back.
6: Mangione faces life in prison when he's sentenced in December. He is still due to face state murder charges next month. His lawyers want those dismissed. Treasury Secretary Scott Bessent says new economic weapons are set to be deployed against Iran. The war is approaching 6 months, and the USS Abraham Lincoln aircraft carrier has been at sea for 9 months. That's a record. And the top Democrat on the House Armed Services Committee, Seth Moulton, wants more information about the health of sailors from the Pentagon.
11: The bottom line is this should never happen. This is an unforced error. The ship can't even go into a port in the Gulf because Trump's war has actually made it so dangerous, has made the situation so much worse that there's no safe port for the Abraham Lincoln to visit.
6: Today, President Trump downplayed those concerns, asked if the deployment had gone on too long. He said,
12: No. Not nearly long enough.
6: President also asked the Supreme Court to allow construction on the White House ballroom to continue as it appeals a lower court order that halted construction. 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
26: Okay, we are rolling into a Friday. A lot of news going on out there. We're going to get into, it looks more and more like Ro Khanna, the Democrat, their congressman from California, is going to run for president of the United States. Did an interview this morning indicating that he's thinking about it, so I want to get into that in just a second. Also, we've got some new, rather troubling developments coming from this story that we've been talking about here in the Shane Reaction all week long, having to do with an illegal immigrant with a criminal record. He was convicted and was let out of jail onto the streets of California. And 1 day later, he's accused of stabbing a man to death in Martinez. And the judge who let him out, Nicole Holmes, was appointed by Governor Newsom and did a very interesting interview back in 2017, where she talked about her job as a prosecutor at the time, and of course, this of course carries over to now as a judge, the importance of dismissing people rather than putting them in jail. So that obviously goes to her state of mind as not only a prosecutor, but now as a judge. So we're going to get into a lot of that coming up here to begin the show. We've got some brand new information I want to get into on that. But let's get to Ro Khanna first of all, because this is a story that has started to develop this morning, because he was on Fox Business News on a morning with Maria, and he said that he is considering a run for the 2028 Democrat presidential nomination. So Maria Bartiromo, the host of the program, said, "Listen, I can't let you go without asking you, are you considering running in 2028? And here's his reply. "I'm considering it, and I'll tell you why. I'll tell you why because I understand the future economy and I see that it's only working for a few, and I want it to work for people who I grew up with. So, was then asked,

0: You're going to get Governor Gavin Newsom, a Democrat, getting in. Kamala Harris, wouldn't be surprised if she jumps in. Be surprised if she wins. I've got audio from her. What a wild, crazy interview she did, an exchange on a podcast. But we'll get into it just a little bit later on. I don't want to delve into that too much at this particular time, but it was a pretty remarkable exchange that she had. Let's get into what took place over the last week here in Northern California that has disturbed so many, not just in Northern California, but in the country. Governor Newsom is refusing a request from ICE to turn over an illegal immigrant with a long criminal record, now accused of stabbing to death a man from Martinez in front of that man's home as the man was working in his front yard. The suspect is charged in this stabbing death, has a history of prior arrests, originally entered the U.S. during George W. Bush administration. This is according to records. This guy's been around for a while. His name is Marcos Irarte Valdez, alternatively identified by DHS now as Marcos Valdezupsper. And he was arrested at his home in Contra Costa County after police say that he stabbed and killed 68-year-old retiree Todd Stewart during an attempted burglary. 68-year-old retired Todd Stewart. He was out in his front lawn. Mr. Stewart was working on it. And authorities say that the illegal immigrant who was let out of jail early by a judge in Contra Costa County, we're going to get into that new aspect in just a second, he was trying to, a burglary attempt was in place, and Mr. Stewart apparently saw this taking place and tried to stop it. Marco Irarte Valdez was released from jail just one day before the stabbing by a judge appointed by Governor Newsom. Now, Jonathan Fahey is a former federal prosecutor. He told Fox News he's not entirely surprised that this happened in a sanctuary state like California under a governor like Gavin Newsom.
1: Sadly, I do understand why this happened, because Gavin Newsom and a lot of the Democrats put illegal aliens ahead of public safety every single day. And that's why we've had so many of these. And what makes it even worse is the fact when you see something that could have been prevented multiple times, it wasn't just one time he was arrested. It's like he should have never been here. And then he's arrested. And instead of holding him, turning him over to ICE, they put him back on the streets because politics always trumps the ordinary citizens in California and everywhere else. It's very sad. It's horrible. But it's going to happen again because they still aren't. This won't cause any change, unfortunately.
0: He's right. It won't. It won't. Because we see in these sanctuary states like California and sanctuary cities and locations like that, they're not changing their policies. They're locked in. Tom Holman's already been. You probably heard Tom Holman in our news report at the top of the hour, the border czar. And I ran the clip from him yesterday here on the Shane Reaction. He's very, very upset with Governor Newsom and sanctuary states like California. And Holman said the very same thing in his interview. Look, I don't think this is going to change. We're going to be talking about this again in another week or another month. I guarantee you we're going to be talking about it again. Because we have policies in states like California that protect violent criminals. And some of them are here illegally, by the way, and those are the ones who are most dangerous. They can be easily turned over to DHS, but the state of California and other locations like sanctuary states, sanctuary cities, refusing to cooperate with DHS. And now, a 68-year-old retiree in Martinez named Todd Stewart is dead. And the guy's working in his front yard. Now, in addition to that, there are some new revelations that I want to get into on the other side of the break about the judge who let him out. Her name is Nichelle Holmes, and she was appointed by Governor Newsom. She has a history of being a prosecutor. She went to San Francisco School of Law, and in 2017, she did an interview with San Francisco School of Law, which really goes to her state of mind, talking about, well, for instance, part of the quote that she said in this article, coming to work every day and ensuring justice is served is my way of protesting. This is when she was a prosecutor. Justice

0: does not always mean a prison sentence. Sometimes it means a treatment program, intensive counseling, or sometimes it means a dismissal. That's what she said as a prosecutor, not a defense attorney. And now she's a judge. So I want to get into a little bit more in that article. There's more to that element in all of it. And I also want to get some of your feedback on that topic, because it is such a big topic today, not just in California, but across the country. It's starting to really get a lot of traction. The phone number here is 916-921-1530, 1-800-834-1530. The text line is 51881, and you start your message with KFBK. 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And if you prefer to email, you can do that by going to theshanereaction@kfbk.com and go ahead and send us an email. So we're going to go a little bit deeper on that topic. If you want to get some reaction going on this, what are your thoughts about where we are as a sanctuary state? Do you think it does change? Do you think the governor will cooperate?
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0: 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Got a couple of interesting texts that have come in thus far on some of the topics we've covered right off the bat.

0: here on the Shane Reaction. With regards to Ro Khanna, because today he did an interview where he mentioned that he is considering running for president of the United States, not to virtually anybody's surprise. But he said, the listener writes in, if Ro Khanna wants people he grew up with to succeed like he did, he should run workshops on how to trade stocks. That's going to be an issue for him. That's going to be a problem for him. And, you know, his support of Graham Plattner could come back to haunt him big time. But I agree with actually what the listener is saying. If Ro Khanna runs, his stock trades are going to be a real issue. He's made an enormous sum of money trading individual stocks as a member of Congress with inside information, which is really one of the biggest rackets that continues to go on in Congress. And we have one Congress member after another who gets before a camera and says, oh, I'm so opposed to this, we need to get rid of it, and they just keep doing it. Another listener writes in talking about what took place with a retired man from Martinez who was stabbed to death in front of his own home while he was working on his front yard, allegedly by an illegal immigrant who was let out early. The Democrat governors, judges, and legislators all have blood on their hands and are guilty of abetting and assisting murder. We're going to continue on that topic right now. I want to give you some more background information about this interview that the judge who was appointed by Governor Newsom, who allowed this guy out on the streets. She's a Contra Costa Superior Court judge. Her name is Nichelle Holmes, and she did an interview with the University of San Francisco Law School in 2017. That's her alma mater. That's where she went to law school. And she talked about her career as a prosecutor and her state of mind back then, which obviously is carrying over to now as she's a judge. She said in this interview in 2017, she claimed that her work as then deputy district attorney of Contra Costa County was a way for her to fight against injustices and racial disparities in the justice system. Direct quote, what she says. Coming to work every day and ensuring that justice is served is my way of protesting. Justice does not always mean a prison sentence. Sometimes it means a treatment program or intensive counseling, and sometimes it means a dismissal. Holmes shared that she decided to become a district attorney as opposed to a defense attorney because she said victims need a voice too. Direct quote. She said, navigating through the criminal justice process can be daunting and only add to the stress and trauma of being a crime victim. She went on to say, and I quote, I choose to advocate for the victims and their voice to make the process just a little easier. I choose to make my community a safer place for everyone. She went on to say, I choose to ensure that the Constitution is upheld on all sides. I choose to be a part of the solution. Wow. Where's the justice now for Mr. Stewart and his family? Where is that justice? I mean, does it apply here? And what happens with her? I mean, could she be recalled? I mean, is that going to be the next step in all of this? Do the people of Contra Costa care that much about this or not? I don't know. But there's a 68-year-old man who was working in his front yard who was stabbed to death. And his family probably is wondering, what in the world just happened here? And why in the world was he out on the streets? And that's what Tom Holman has been asking. Why have you not turned him over to DHS? We've asked you to turn him over to us a long time ago, and you won't. And that's still the way it's going. Well, it's quite a story. I don't think it's going away anytime soon. I want to get into this. This is an interesting clip. This clip comes our way and has been posted as Governor Newsom and Democrats at the state capitol have been sending and spending tens of millions of taxpayer dollars, shipping it to NGOs and nonprofits to solve the homeless crisis. How's that going? Well, the mayor of Santa Ana, she has a much different approach.
1: Hello, everybody. Good morning. I'm Valerie Mescal. I'm the mayor of the city of Santa Ana. I'm out this morning with Santa Ana PD, with our CULT team, our Quality of Life team, Teen Challenge, Salvation Army. And what we're doing here today is we're working with those that are homeless on our streets. We're offering them services, whether it's detox, a shelter, a program. And if they refuse all the services, then they end up going to jail. And why are we doing that again? They do this every single month. And why? Because Santa Ana deserves a good quality of life, just like all the other cities around us, and I always say that. Because it's very important that you can walk the streets, drive around, and just raise your family here without seeing all the stuff that's going on around our city with the unhoused.
0: How about that approach? How about she goes out with, she's talking about the CHP. There were local officers from her city, from Orange. They were Orange County. They were there. They do it once a month. She goes out with them. And by the way, the homeless crisis in Santa Ana, the number of homeless has gone way, way down, way down. She goes on later to say in this video that's posted online, by the way, I didn't have time to get it all in there. She said, you know, some people say that this is cruel. And she said, you know what's cruel? What's cruel is to allow people to live on the streets the way we've been allowing it in California for all these years. That's very cruel. They should not live that way, and we should not allow them to live that way and allow our streets to look like they do. How about her, Santa Ana city mayor? I found that so refreshing. Just getting out there and cleaning it up. Roll up the sleeves and let's get going. We need way more of that in California, do we not? I think we do. Speaking of Democrats who may or may not be running for president of the United States, fresh new audio to roll out for you from Kamala Harris, the former vice president. What an interesting and curious discussion she had with Stacey Abrams, another fellow Democrat. And she was talking about a hierarchy in America. Is there a hierarchy in America? Because I was not aware of this. She says there is. We roll that audio for you. You can make your own determination when we come back on the Shane Reaction.
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0: The last I checked, gold and silver up a bit today. It's been sort of that way for the last, couple of weeks. In fact, it's been up pretty strongly the last couple of weeks. A big bounce. You know, it's been all over the place. Hi, friend Sam Shane here. Do you remember when it was way up and then there was a big pullback and you were thinking to yourself, well, what about precious metals? I mean, is this still a good buy? I think it is over the long term, no question. And so do a number of Wall Street experts who are predicting higher prices ahead. And the big reason that I point to, they point to, is the national debt. We're at $40 trillion and climbing. And do you know that the price of gold, the price of silver has consistently gone up with the national debt? 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
5: It's the Shane Reaction with Sam Shane.
6: Former Vice President Kamala Harris with a curious read on America. She says there's a hierarchy in our country. Another California city taking matters into their own hands with a new emergency order by city leaders to clean up their homeless crisis. We got weather and traffic for you together in just a moment. It is the bottom of the hour. It's time for some of the top headlines from our KFBK newsroom.
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7: Here are the latest headlines from the KFBK newsroom. Luigi Mangione is pleading guilty and admitting he killed United Healthcare CEO Brian Thompson. Mangione showed little emotion as he entered his guilty plea to federal stalking charges in New York this morning. He faces life in prison and will be sentenced on December 18th. Mangione still faces state murder charges. Voters are largely split on Proposition 40, California's billionaire tax ballot initiative, that according to a UC Berkeley Institute of Governmental Studies poll. Prop 40 would impose a one-time 5% tax on the assets of billionaires who lived in California as of January 1st, with the tax revenue intended to help offset federal health care cuts.
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7: The timber fire burning along California's central coast in Big Sur has grown to more than 4,500 acres and is 7% contained. CAL FIRE says crews worked overnight to build containment lines along the northern and southern sides of the fire.
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7: The Athletics get back to work later tonight at Sutter Health Park. The A's begin a three-game weekend series with the Texas Rangers. 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Your next update in 30 minutes. I'm Dina Kodiak. 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
8: And this report brought to you by Blindster.com. In Sacramento, northbound 99 at Highway 50, it's a car and a motorcyclist in a crash. It looks like the bike and the rider are up and on the right shoulder. Shingle Springs, westbound 50 at Ponderosa, a garbage can is rolling around on the ramp. And Caltrans roadwork going on in Roseville, eastbound 80, the off-ramp to Riverside Avenue. That right shoulder of the exit is shut down for some roadwork until 4. Tired of overpriced blinds? 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
4: Now, Sacramento weather.
9: Mostly sunny this afternoon, high 79 to 83. Clear tonight, low 56 to 60. Mostly sunny on Saturday, high 85 to 89. Sunday, partly sunny, with a high 93 to 97. I'm AccuWeather's Andy Robb on KFBK, Sacramento's News Radio.
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6: Welcome back. Got some calls coming in on the live line. I want to get to those in just a second if you want to join in on the conversation. Phone number is 916-921-1530, 800-834-1530. And text line, got some interesting texts coming in. We're going to get to those as well. And then I want to get into Kamala Harris having an interesting argument, a discussion with Stacey Abrams. That was not an argument, by the way. They were both very much in agreement about the hierarchy system in America. We'll get into that in a moment. Let's go to Roberta, joining us from Garden Valley on this Friday. Hi, Roberta. Thanks for calling in. What's on your mind?
15: Oh, hi, Sam. I'm doing much better today.
6: Good, good.
15: But I would like to know the number of California citizens that have died at the hands of illegal... have been released from jail. This poor man in his front yard, but poor Kate Steinle shot in San Francisco out for a day with her dad.
6: Yep, I remember that story very well. Mm-hmm.
15: Car accidents by illegals driving here, whether they have a license or not. Just how many citizens have been killed.
6: Well, you know, Roberta, look, as Tom Holman said, just yesterday, this story is not going away. We're going to continue to talk about this story. He said, I guarantee you, with sanctuary states across America, that it's going to be a week or a 2 weeks or a month, but we're going to be talking about this again. As long as we allow violent criminals out on our streets who should not be in this country, this is going to happen. He guaranteed it.
15: Yep. The pendulum needs to swing back.
6: Well, people need to let their leaders know, Roberta. That's the way it happens. That's the way it happens.
15: Yeah, vote them out.
6: Okay. Thanks, Roberta. Great to hear from you. I'm glad you're feeling better. That's great to hear. Roberta.
15: Thank you.
6: Yes. Bye-bye. Roberta calling in from Garden Valley. Let's go to Nick. He's joining us from Lodi. Hi, Nick. Thanks for calling in. What's on your mind?
16: Hey, Sam. There is a hierarchy, but maybe an oligarchy, but there are elected leaders. You know, we vote for these propositions. I know, huh? We vote for these propositions, Sheriff McGinnis worked on, and they refuse to fund it, and it's an overwhelming of the people want this, or the Save America Act, where the Senate won't fund it or won't bring it to a vote or even try, and 80% of America want it, and you see that the fraud that's going on with just across the nation.

0: action.
1: Yeah.
0: And so there is a hierarchy. And what it is these people get in there and they think they're so much better than everybody else that
1: so,
0: they know better.
1: Nick, you're going to hear the clip in just a second. I'm going to roll it out for you. And I'm not disagreeing with you, but the hierarchy sure. that she's talking about is different than the one that you just referred to in that is referring to, get this, race. So
0: yeah, of course, everything's yeah. race with the Democratic Party. That's why I'm a registered Democrat. I've been one for years. But you know what? The race thing is gotten old and tiring with me because you throw a race out when you have no other ammo and legitimate arguments to combat your opponent. So right. you throw a race in it, and it's absolutely right. ridiculous, and it's not getting us anywhere.
1: Right. Good call. Thank you. I appreciate your read on hierarchy. Good call, Nick. Thanks so much, Nick, calling in from Lodi. Well, I'll tell you what, that makes it a good time to play this clip. This is a recent interview with Stacey Abrams, a fellow Democrat. Former Vice President Kamala Harris told Stacey Abrams and the audience that she believes there is a hierarchy in America. Playing the race card here, as you're about to hear, suggesting that there's white supremacy in America's current leadership.
2: That part of the pain of this moment, Stacey, is these so-called leaders who are pushing this kind of this narrative about who is a legitimate American citizen among American citizens. Yes. This blood and soil narrative that's being pushed at the highest levels of our government to suggest that, you know, once again, to harken back to times when it was explicit that there was a hierarchy among Americans and who was superior and whom was inferior, all citizens. And that's what's happening right now.
1: No, it's not. There's a hierarchy, a racial hierarchy in America today. Huh? Because what was it, about 12 years ago, somewhere in that neighborhood, maybe a little bit more, the president of the United States was an African-American man, the first one, by the way, in his second, wrapping up his second term. One could argue that one of the most effective and influential Supreme Court justices of our time, and maybe of all time, is Clarence Thomas, an African-American man. If there were a hierarchy were in place, how would men and even women, Susan Rice, another example in the Obama administration. These are just off the top of my head, by the way. Secretary of State Condoleezza Rice. If the hierarchy was in place, how is it that they ascended? And blood and soil. I don't even know where is she going with that. That was just a weird interview. I got more from her coming up a little bit later on in the program. Let's go to Christine joining us from Elk Grove on this Friday. Hi, Christine. Thanks for calling in. What's on your mind?
3: Hi, my dear. Thank you for taking my call. Well, it just rang a bell in my head. That happens once in a while. That when the suspect that raised the hammer to Paul Pelosi, I believe, correct me if I'm wrong, that individual got life in prison without possibility of parole.
1: I can't remember the punishment, Christine. I can't remember that.
3: But I'm pretty sure. But get this one, because it was a Pelosi, right? Okay. It would be wonderful if they would have a rude awakening, that other side of the coin. And maybe in his last effort as president of the United States, that President Trump would commute that sentence.
1: I don't
3: not make it a life sentence. No. I mean, the man didn't harm Paul Pelosi, as I recall.
1: Yeah.
3: But then these illegals are harming American citizens and everything, and then they're out, and then they're out, and they do it again, and they do it again, and they do it again.
1: Yeah.
3: Boy, if the liberals are ever making a statement, it should be crystal clear how folks should vote
1: yeah.
3: the next election.
1: Look, I'm troubled by anybody who either threatens or attacks anyone, period. It doesn't matter to me what
3: True,
1: party
3: me too,
1: it is.
3: Me too.
1: That guy who went into the Pelosi house, from what I recall from this story, he was not all there. I mean, there were some mental and drug issues that were going on there, number one. Number two,
3: yeah.
1: When you first said that you thought that President Trump might commute his sentence at the end of his term, my first thought was there's no way he's going to do it. But then I think to myself, well, there might be a way he would do it. I mean, he's done it in the past and people have objected, so...
3: But it's sad because criminals are here to begin with. They're illegal. They're criminals to start out with. Right. And then they're doing this, they're doing that, they're doing this, they're doing that. And then they get let out, they do it again.
1: Well,
3: it's
1: look,
3: like the revolving door.
1: Yes.
3: Quit.
1: Yeah. And don't tell me that you're speaking up for the victims here. The victim here was a retired man working in his front yard who paid taxes and obeyed the law. He was doing what he was supposed to do. That's right. The victim here.
3: Right.
1: Yeah.
3: And it's like, hopefully this country goes better. I keep holding faith. We got to just hold faith. And,
1: you've got to
3: make the country better.
1: You got
3: to. I pray for all the victims out there. And
1: yes.
3: Thank you for taking my call.
1: Christine, thank you very much. I appreciate that. Yep. We have to hold out hope that logic and reason will win the day at some point in time. It has to, right? We got a call coming in, so I want to get to this. Is one of the shorter breaks, so if you want to join in on the conversation, let me hear the phone number quickly, 916-921-1530, 800-834-1530. So we're going to get to calls and more interesting audio coming up straight ahead right here on the Shane Reaction on this Friday.
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1: Welcome back to the Shane Reaction. My name is Sam Shane, host of the program here on KFBK News Radio, 93.1 FM, 1530 AM, live everywhere on the iHeartRadio app. Want to get into another California city where city leaders are taking matters into their own hands, doing whatever they can to clean up the homeless crisis in their city. And that's a really smart thing to do. I mean, if you're relying on the state leadership in California to get that done, they have demonstrated they are not getting that done, quite clearly. I want to get to the live line in just 1 second. One quick feedback from the text line. Condoleezza Rice, writes the listener. She is one of the most brilliant public servants we have ever had. I wish to heaven she would run for president and Senator John Kennedy would be her running mate. Don't see that happening. No, I think she's made it abundantly clear she is done with public service. She's quite the golfer, by the way. But I agree with the listener. I've been a huge fan of hers for a long, long time. And how can you not be? Let's go to Chris. He's joining us from Auburn on this Friday. Hi, Chris. Thanks for calling in. What's on your mind?
17: Well, she's also a concert pianist.
1: Yeah, that's right. I forgot about that. No, she's accomplished, isn't she? My goodness.
17: My wife met a billionaire once many years ago. He was running McDonald's, and I asked him what he was like, not because he was black and he was good-looking, but she said he was so polished, such a gentleman.
1: Yeah.
17: And he complimented her on how hardworking Filipinos are in American society.
1: Mm-hmm. Yeah. Isn't it amazing people who are successful, how well they handle themselves? You know, they're very pleasant people to be around overall, generally. Yeah.
17: I've met millionaires in AA that were formerly homeless that were black and Hispanic, and I didn't ask them for money. They say, hey, Chris, I got some work for you.
1: Yeah.
17: Hey, I appreciate that.
1: Yeah, right.
17: So motivated.
1: Right, right. So what's on your mind, sir? Anything else?
17: Oh, another thing I wanted to mention. In June of this year, two of my best friends from high school married beautiful black women, and they celebrated 50 years in June, and their grandparents, and they were in law enforcement.
1: Uh-huh. That's awesome.
17: In the military and in civilian life.
1: Yeah, 50 years. Wow. Wow. Anybody who makes it that long, I really admire. That's the crazy stuff. Okay, good stuff. Thank you, Chris. Appreciate it. Always good to hear from Chris from Auburn. I want to get into what they're doing in Malibu in just a second. I find this very interesting. Yet another city. I mean, we just talked about Santa Ana, how the mayor of Santa Ana goes out every month with CHP, with the local law enforcement, and they clean up the streets. And they say to everybody who's on the street, you got two choices. You can go get help and detox, or you can go to jail. But we're cleaning this up. So Malibu is next up. And they're doing something. They've got an emergency order in place. I'll tell you more about that in a second. I want to roll this clip. This is an old video clip. And every once in a while on the program, I like to take a look back historically to kind of put things in perspective of where we are today. And this is an old clip from Charlie Kirk, the late Charlie Kirk, of course. And it's taking on some new meaning. At least it did for me when I heard it. In light of the revelations of how Anthony Fauci was telling America one thing, but privately was believing something very different when it came to the COVID virus. And that is what we have learned from the excerpts from his diary and from the texts that have been released in the last couple of weeks. So in this clip, which was posted by Charlie Kirk's wife, Erica, it was clear to Charlie Kirk when he was alive that Anthony Fauci was not to be trusted.
18: What we found out is that there are a lot of people with knowledge, but very few people with wisdom. Wisdom is the ability to choose well when it matters. Let me say that again. Wisdom is the ability to choose well when it matters. People might have a lot of facts and knowledge, like Fauci, but no wisdom. And where does, by the way, Fauci should be in prison, by the way. He's a terrible person.
1: Wow. Charlie Kirk. Do not confuse knowledge and wisdom. Profound. The man was, and controversial, of course. Said it like it is, how he felt. By the way, this week, speaking of that topic, Attorney General Todd Blanche announced, yes, indeed, he was asked about this by a reporter. Yes, we are investigating Anthony Fauci. We're taking a look at some things following his appearance before Congress, where he refused to answer questions, the release of excerpts of his diary, the text messages, so on and so forth. So he is being investigated at the ripe old age of, I believe, 86 years old. Malibu, California, California Post reporting. The famed beachside city billionaires and Hollywood elite call home is now declaring an emergency that will allow them to remove homeless camps. They unanimously approved an action because of, quote, drying vegetation in the area that has dropped below the city's 65% fuel moisture threshold for hazardous fire conditions. That's what they're using. They say that it's now too easy for fire to spread, that the fuels are too dry, and they can use it as an emergency order. Local homeless population was around 27 people, 16 makeshift homes. That was according to the 2026 count. That's much improved. There were 46 homeless people in 25, 157 in 2021. We are seeing this now more and more. Local cities taking matters into their own hands to try to clean up the homeless crisis. When we come back, we're going to talk about the effort to make our roads safer, cracking down on people who have commercial truckers' licenses who should not be driving trucks, have no business driving trucks. And the Secretary of Transportation said a couple of things. Number one, we are making great progress in making our roads safer, taking people off the road. However, he talked about a number of liberal states, and there are quite a few, who are doing everything they can to block those efforts. And we roll out that audio for you straight ahead right here on the Shane Reaction.
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31: It's the Shane Reaction. With Sam Shane.
1: The Secretary of Transportation says liberal states across America are doing everything they can to block his efforts to make America's roads safer, to get dangerous truck drivers off the road. The mayor of New York promised free bus rides in the future. Guess what? Bus riders have already stopped paying, costing taxpayers tens of millions of dollars. We roll out those stories for you straight ahead. We got weather and traffic for you together in just a moment. But first, it is the top of the hour. 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
32: Here are the latest headlines from the KFBK newsroom. Grizzly bears will not be roaming California anytime soon.
33: California lawmakers killed a plan that would have reintroduced grizzly bears to the state. The Assembly Appropriations Committee dumped the idea before any discussion or any public comment. The proposal had been called controversial, and state farmers were public with their concerns of grizzlies killing livestock. I'm Jason Campadonia.
32: The CEO of Devastating Pyrotechnics was denied bail after entering a not guilty plea to 20 felony charges related to the July 1st, 2025 explosion in Esparto that killed seven people. Prosecutors argue Kenneth Chi poses a continued public threat because he allegedly tried to restart his fireworks business shortly after the blast, despite knowing the warehouse was riddled with safety hazards and precursor chemicals. Five defendants, including Chi, face murder charges in connection with the disaster. Contract negotiations between the city of Sacramento and its police officers appear to be reaching a critical point. The Sacramento Police Officers Association says it's given the city its best and final offer for a new contract as the department struggles to recruit and retain officers and the two sides face the possibility of arbitration. Your next update in 30 minutes. I'm Dina Kodiak. 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
34: 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Starting off in Sacramento, westbound Cap at the E Street off-ramp. It's a two-car accident. Both vehicles over on the right-hand shoulder. In North Highlands, Elkhorn and Watt, it's a two-car crash. That's on eastbound Elkhorn. Traffic is slow through that intersection. And we've got some Caltrans road work going on in Placerville. Northbound and southbound 193 between Bain Road and Garden Valley Road. That right shoulder shut down for drilling work until 6. 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
28: Now, Sacramento weather.
35: Mostly sunny this afternoon, high 79 to 83. Clear tonight, low 56 to 60. Mostly sunny on Saturday, high 85 to 89. Sunday, partly sunny with a high 93 to 97. I'm AccuWeather's Andy Robb on KFBK, Sacramento's News Radio.
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8: From ABC News, I'm Brian Clark. Federal prosecutors say even though Luigi Mangione voluntarily pleaded

0: guilty to killing UnitedHealthcare CEO Brian Thompson. There's no deal that would lighten his sentence.
1: There are no accommodations or concessions, and we are free to seek the maximum penalty under the law.
0: That's U.S. Attorney Jamie McDonald speaking after today's proceeding, in which Mangione pleaded guilty to two federal charges. He faces life in prison when he's sentenced in December. He is seeking to avoid a trial on state murder charges. That's scheduled for next month. But his attorney, Karen Friedman Agnifilo, says
2: it was a single tragic event, yet he's being prosecuted twice for the same conduct.
0: Families of some crew members aboard the USS Abraham Lincoln have expressed concern about the health and safety of their loved ones. The ship has spent a record 9 months at sea amid the war in Iran. Today, President Trump dismissed those concerns, saying the ship has not been at sea long enough. He's on New York's Long Island speaking at a police academy, touting his record on crime and safety, including the FBI statistics that show a decrease in violent crime.
3: We get no credit for it because they say, well, we get no credit for it. They like to take all the credit, but everyone knows.
0: Earlier, his administration asked the Supreme Court to allow construction on the White House ballroom to continue after a lower court ruling blocked construction pending a legal case. Two Indianapolis police officers are in stable condition. Indianapolis police say they were involved in a shooting today. A suspect's in custody. Other parts of the Hoosier State dealing with devastating flooding after powerful storms this week. In Anderson, the White River hit record flood levels. Joan Reed has lived there for 45 years.
4: I'm a nature person, so I realize that, you know, those kinds of things can happen, but I don't think you realize that the degree that it can happen and how quickly it can happen.
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7: You know, the story we just heard reported by ABC and the way they reported it just demonstrates how the same story gets two different forms of coverage. So ABC News just told us that President Trump is out on the road touting his crime record. Fox News headline reads this way: Trump celebrates single largest reduction in violent crime in American history. The single largest reduction in violent crime in American history. That they're having enormous success. But, you know, if you listen to one particular news outlet, you wouldn't really get that vibe now, would you? The vibe I got was, well, you know, President Trump claims that it's being ignored by others. You know, he's whining. No, I mean, look, they're having enormous success cracking down on crime. And a lot of it is they shut down the border. That's the first place. And then in places where they can, they're going in and they're finding the illegal immigrants with criminal records, and they're rounding them up. I mean, you know, it's a pretty simple formula. As Tom Homan says, you know, when you look at the statistics, you're looking at a pretty small percentage of people who commit crime, but they keep doing it over and over again. So you just go back to the well, and you'll find out more. From the text line, and I want to get into in a minute just more about making the roads safer in America. I got an interesting clip. Getting people who should not be driving those big rigs off the road. They're also having great success in the Trump administration doing that, but they're running into major obstacles from liberal states that do not want to cooperate. And for those of us living in a liberal state, this is a little bit concerning, right? You're driving down the road and you're thinking, okay, who's in the big rig? And how do they get the license? So we'll get into that in just a minute. I wanted to just share with you some of the feedback that we've been getting here. Speaking of feedback, let me give you the contact information. Liveline is open, 916-921-1530, 1-800-834-1530. Text lines 51881. Start your message with KFBK. 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If you want to email, and I got an interesting one I do want to share with you a little bit later on, you can do that to theshanereaction@kfbk.com. Listener texts in, talking a little bit about what they're doing in Malibu and the homeless crisis there. They've declared an emergency in Malibu. If you're just joining us, I was just talking about this. They said, look, the moisture level in our fuels is below 65%, and now we're declaring an emergency. And now with this emergency order, we can clear out the homeless camps because they could spread fire.

0: practical solution. Real interesting. Okay, let's talk a little bit about what's going on our roadways. We have 22 liberal states that are now suing Transportation Secretary Sean Duffy. 22 of them are suing him because he's demanded from them that they turn over records on illegal truck drivers. Sounds pretty reasonable. And in fact, more than half of the states have actually cooperated with him. And Duffy says that his department now, because of the cooperation, has successfully pulled the commercial driver's licenses of 26,000 truck drivers who should not be driving big rigs. They're off the road, 26,000. But he's not getting any cooperation from 22 liberal states. He told Fox News, the liberal states are blocking his efforts to make our roads safer.
1: Not only do they not speak English, many of them went to a sham driving school. So many of them aren't qualified. They don't have the skills and the knowledge to operate an 80,000-pound big rig on American roads. And so the DOT, we are entitled to get all of the DMV files from all of the states. It goes back to the 80s. I've asked all the states to provide that information to me. As you mentioned, 22 states, liberal states, have sued me to make sure I can't get that information because they know that we're going to take illegals off American roads. And so what's happening here is you have these liberal states actually siding with an illegal truck driver over the safety of an American citizen. It shows how perverse these radical leftists have become.
0: Why not cooperate? Why not? You can bet that California is one of those 22 liberal states, but they're not cooperating. He's just said, look, I just need to see the records. I mean, we need to know how these people who are driving these big rigs all over our country, how they got their licenses. How did it happen? We've talked about it here on the Shane Reaction a number of times. A number of folks have actually called in. They've written in. They've talked about how there's a real underground racket in this whole industry about how you take tests and how licenses are given and granted and so on and so forth. But a lot of this came to light when there was a truck driver from Northern California, by the way, who was involved in a deadly accident in Florida. And it turns out he was in this country illegally and had been driving a truck with a license that he obtained here in California. And so that's where a lot of this story started to get the attention of the rest of the country. And then the Transportation Department started to fan out across the country to take a look at, okay, if this was happening in Florida and it's happening in California, what about the rest of the country? And they discovered it was prevalent virtually everywhere in this country. So that's how this all began. And in 1 year, they've had tremendous success. But now he's got 22 states that are suing him. You know, we'll see where all of that goes. So that's an interesting development. Again, the phone line is open, 916-921-1530, 1-800-834-1530. Text line is 51881, and you start your message with KFBK. Let's see. I just got a text in from a listener on this very topic, Sam. Class A big rigs, an issue with illegals. They should be going after Class C as well, everyday licenses. You know, and this is from Scott. And Scott, you make a good point. It's not just the big rigs. It's virtually every class that needs to be studied. No question about it. And there's a reason why, again, you have states that are objecting to working with investigators because they don't want this investigated. They don't want voter fraud investigated. Speaking of that, by the way, another text came in on that topic. Sam, did you see the investigative reporting video in Minnesota showing how you are allowed to vouch for 8 other people to vote, no ID necessary? I did see that. I saw that. It was an undercover video. And they went into a polling place on primary day, and they successfully vouched for 8 other mysterious people with no names, no IDs, and they were allowed to vote. It's online. It's all over out there. It's gone viral. I was aware that this was a possibility. You could do this in Minnesota. But again, this goes back to our corrupt, fraudulent voting system in this country. You can vouch for 8 other people. You walk into the polling place and you say, yeah, those 8 right there, yeah, they're good. And they go, okay, and they hand them a ballot.

0: that's it. That literally is it. I mean, this whole thing is so out of whack. And people who suggest that the system is not corrupted and it's not fraudulent have their heads buried in the sand. Or they think that others are going to actually believe them. I mean, who believes that nonsense? I want to get to, when we come back, New York City, the mayor there, Zohran Mamdani. I mean, this guy provides more material for my program than I think any mayor in the country. So he came out with the free this and the free that. So one of the free things he was talking about eventually was free bus rides for everybody. Everybody gets a free bus ride.
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0: Welcome back. You have no idea how much Luis means to this program. I'm serious. We've had some computer issues, as we like to say. And he has been scrambling since we started the program to get a monitor up and running. And the guy just got it done. I mean, I was looking at him like, dude, this is not going to happen today. And he was determined. he was a dog with a bone. So hats off to him. And he's making life a lot easier. And I really do appreciate it. I got an interesting clip from this crazy, wildly left-wing, radical extremist, Hassan Piker. He's the streamer out there. And it's almost as if he's begging moderates to please, please, please embrace me. I'll get to that in just a second. Let's see. Let's go to the live line right now. Francis is calling in from California on this Friday. Francis, thanks for calling in. What's on your mind?
21: Yeah, I wanted to talk to you about the truck driving situation in California. Okay, I've been a truck driver since 1972.
0: Okay.
21: And a year ago, I had quadruple bypass surgery.
0: Oh, boy.
21: Okay? No heart damage, just artery damage.
0: Mm-hmm.
21: Okay? And I survived it, and I got cleared to get my medical card back to drive Class A, which I've done for over 50 years.
0: Okay, right? But you're doing this on the up and up, I would imagine, Francis.
21: Absolutely.
0: Okay.
21: Okay. I've always been that way.
0: Okay. Okay. Okay.
21: I've had some pretty prestigious jobs in the transportation company. I wasn't just a truck driver. I ran a fleet of 350 trucks in the hazardous waste business back in the late 80s and 90s.
0: Okay. Great. Listen, okay. I appreciate your resume, and I'm very clear that you know this industry very, very well. I'm just kind of curious, why did you call? What did you hear that made you call?
21: July 1st, I went to renew my license. And they would not renew my license because I did not have a copy of a utility bill.
0: Wow. Really? Huh.
21: Okay. And I can tell you, I know a lot of people in the trucking business. I'm well known in Northern California. Okay.
0: Yeah.
21: And I tell you, this is not this only story of DMV doing things like this to people who are U.S. citizens, have been truckers forever, and they're turning them down for stupid reasons like that.
0: Okay. Well, that's a different side of the story than handing them out willy-nilly to those who shouldn't be driving. Completely different story.
21: There you go. And I've been watching that happen for the last 30 years.
0: Well, Francis, listen, I wish you well, okay? I'm sure you're going to stick at it, and I wish you well. I mean, I appreciate your perspective. That's not a great story, but it's such an insightful aspect of the story. Let's go to Michelle joining us from Sacramento on this Friday. Hi, Michelle. Thanks for calling in.
22: Hi, Sean. How are you doing?
0: I'm well.
22: I'm a school bus driver, and I work here in Sacramento. And it's just crazy how, they let anybody just drive commercial license. In Sacramento, we are mandated by CHP, federal, and state. We have to take a commercial knowledge test, a commercial test, a knowledge test, air brake test, safety test, the written CHP test with CHP. Not only that, but we do, we have to do 20 hours of in-service for a new driver, 10 hours of in-service
0: for a renewal. So, Michelle, all this training that you're talking about, I have to tell you, I'm glad, because if you're driving kids around in a school bus, I want you to be highly trained. What troubles me is if I'm driving on the road and there's somebody driving a big rig who shouldn't be.
22: Absolutely, and they're just giving away licenses to everybody. People that don't even speak English or can't even read signs. I see it all the time over at the commercial DMV.
0: Okay,
22: so
0: all right.
22: We need to start with that.
0: Thank you, Michelle. Appreciate it.
22: You're welcome. Have a nice day.
0: That's a great perspective.
22: I love your show.
0: Thank you very much. I appreciate your call, what you had to say. We got time to squeeze in one quick call. Rick from Yuba City. Hi, Rick. What's on your mind?
23: Hello.
1: Hi, Sam. How's it going?
0: It's going well. What are you thinking about?
1: Okay, well, I'm a truck driver myself. I'm actually from up north in Humboldt County in McKinleyville. Mm-hmm. I'm down here in Yuba City right now. I'm a truck driver. And I've had some personal experiences with illegal aliens. And that one guy that called in and said they need to include the Class C drivers too.
0: Yes.
1: It's all down the line.
0: Right.
1: I had a friend of mine that was killed by a illegal alien who was drunk driving, and he crashed into his truck. He was a fellow truck driver.
0: Oh, boy.
1: And the truck caught fire, and he burned alive.
0: Oh, geez. Well, look, Rick.
1: And I've had...
0: I mean, I'm hearing one story after another, just like from people like you on this same topic, and we've got to get serious about making our roads safe.
1: Well, and a lot of times a license doesn't even matter. One night, my son and I, we actually managed to get somebody pulled over who was swerving all over the place. My son's a truck driver, too. We got him in between us, and he was so drunk.
0: Oh, boy.
1: He didn't know he could just go around us.
0: Oh.
1: We got him pulled over. He didn't speak English.
0: Mm-hmm.
1: We got CHP, and turned out he didn't even have a license. He had a Guatemalan passport.
0: Well,
1: and it was fresh damage.
0: Okay, that's hard for the state to control. Okay, I give them a break on that because that's an individual decision that person made, not wisely, but made on their own. But my problem is right. If we got a state that's issuing licenses to people who shouldn't be driving, we got a real problem. So, Rick, I'm up against the clock, but I really appreciate your perspective and what you have witnessed. When we come back, I want to get into this new clip from Hassan Piker. This extremist, he's out there on a daily basis saying more extreme things. He's not backing down, not at all. And then, interesting audio clip from the southern British Columbia region, from a doctor there, talking about, he had some real questions about vaccines way back in the day, and how he, in another country, not the United States of America, was told by public health officials, button it up, don't say anything. Back in a moment.
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0: Radical extreme streamer Hassan Piker pleading with moderates in the Democrat Party to embrace him and his radical message. Free bus rides in New York, a promise from their radical mayor. Well, now the city is facing a deep deficit in its transportation budget. Those stories and more straight ahead. It's the bottom of the hour. 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
10: Here are the latest headlines from the KFBK newsroom. Tropical storm Lala is moving toward Hawaii and could strengthen into a hurricane before reaching the islands early Saturday. Governor Josh Green has declared a statewide emergency as forecasters warn Lala could become the first hurricane to make landfall in Hawaii in 34 years. Democrat Javier Becerra continues to hold a strong lead over Republican Steve Hilton in the race for California governor. The latest UC Berkeley Institute of Governmental Studies poll has Becerra ahead 55% to 37%, with support largely divided along party lines. A recent poll shows more than half of likely voters oppose Proposition 39, which would require voter ID and citizenship verification to vote in California. Republicans are advocating for Prop 39 following President Trump's claims of widespread voter fraud.
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10: We can expect sunny, warm weather this weekend, and officials are warning of wildfire risk in the mountains. That's where isolated dry thunderstorms could develop this weekend in the Sierra and in some coastal ranges. In Sacramento, sunny, dry weather will continue into next week with highs in the upper 80s to low 90s. Your next update in 30 minutes. I'm Dina Kodiak. Let's get you over to the KFBK Traffic Center for a look at traffic and weather together on KFBK, Sacramento's News Radio.
11: And this report brought to you by Blindster.com. In Rancho Cordova, eastbound 50 at Zinfandel, watch out. There's a dryer, a washer, and a chair in each of the 3 to 5 lanes. West Sacramento, westbound 80 at Reed Avenue, there's a bumper in the middle of that off-ramp. And also in Sacramento, eastbound Cap, the Arden Way off-ramp, a large package is blocking the 2 left lanes. 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
7: Now, Sacramento weather.
13: This afternoon, partial sun, high 79 to 83, clear tonight, low 56 to 60. Mostly sunny on Saturday, high 85 to 89. Sunday's high 93 to 97. I'm AccuWeather's Andy Robb on KFBK, Sacramento's News Radio.
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0: Just checked gold and silver. 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And it's not because I look at the short term. I look at the long term. Hi, friend, Sam Shane here. I look at the trends. And so do a number of Wall Street experts who are now predicting higher prices ahead. And here's why the trend, I think, is headed in that direction. It has to do with the national debt. It's approaching $40 trillion. It's going to hit that. It's going to go past it. As the national debt has gone up consistently since the early 1970s, you have seen the price of gold and the price of silver go up with it. So it's that's the direction it's going. When it comes to silver, by the way, there's also the industrial component to all of this. The demand out there. 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
0: Welcome back. We got calls coming in. We're going to get to those right away. If you want to join in on the conversation, it's 916-921-1530 or 1-800-834-1530. I want to get to a new clip from Hassan Piker, the radical extreme streamer, who says he wants moderates to embrace him in the Democrat Party and his message. And then we'll cite for you just a few of his more controversial remarks that he would like them to embrace in a little bit. But before we do all of that, let's go to the live line. Q is joining us from Sacramento on this Friday. Q, thanks for calling in. What's on your mind?
16: Man, you got a heavy news cycle today.
0: I know. It's busy. It's been busy all week.
16: Crazy.
0: Q. I know.
16: It's crazy.
0: Yeah.
16: Hey, so my question is this. The guy that killed that guy in front of his house, the illegal alien, killed this man. He's been here in the United States probably for more than 20 years and nobody picked him up.
0: Yeah.
16: And now this judge decided to say, hey, we're going to let him go, let him and be part of the society right now. Will he now be a permanent resident of the United States now because he committed that crime?
0: Well, we don't know if he committed it or not. He's accused of doing it, so it has to play its way through the courts. Tom Homan, the border czar, came out yesterday and said that they actually had notified the state of California about a year or maybe two ago and said, we are aware of this man. We know that you've been holding him and he's been accused in some other prior crimes and we would like you to turn him over to us. And they did not. And then the judge released him. And then a day later, the man was stabbed to death in Martinez.
16: Wow.
0: Yeah.
16: So if ICE would have got him, he would have been deported, right?
0: Well, my guess is if he was in this country illegally, as they say he is, yes. I mean, at some point they would take him into custody, and then that's what they've been doing.
16: Wow. Isn't it a shame that you have these governmental and judges that want to do the right thing, supposedly, with these illegal aliens, but they're breaking the law?
0: Yeah. Yeah. Well, I mean, I don't. I mean, you go ahead and talk to the man who was stabbed to death and ask his family what the right thing is. Yeah, no, it's,
16: I don't think he's. Yeah, I not, think he's kind of like not available for.
0: No. I said ask his. No, ask it. Yeah. Okay, Q. I just ask his family. It's not a laughing matter. It's very sad, and it's a real shame.
16: Oh, very sad.
0: Yeah. No.
16: And another point about the truck drivers. So now you have a lot of illegal aliens driving trucks, Class A, driving the big rigs. Mm-hmm. And you've seen the accidents that came up, not only here in California, but nationwide.
0: Right.
16: What do you think that the government officials are going to try to do to solve that problem?
0: I don't. Well, I can tell you what Sean Duffy's trying to do. He's the transportation secretary on a federal level. He says they've already taken 26,000 drivers off the road who should not be driving trucks. So that's been obviously an accomplishment. Right. But they got to go into these other. You got 22 other liberal states that are preventing him from doing that. So that's the challenge for them. It's all tied up in court right now.
16: Yeah, it's so messed up, man.
0: Yeah.
16: So are you going to decompress after doing all these stories?
0: Yes. That's what I'm doing over the weekend. I'm going to shut everything down and just decompress.
16: Shut it down.
0: Yeah, thank you.
16: Turn off your phone.
0: Have a nice weekend. All right, have a good weekend, Q. Appreciate it. Always appreciate hearing from Q. He has some interesting things to always say. Let's go to Rick joining us from Grass Valley on this Friday. Hi, Rick.
1: Hey, Sam, you hear me okay?
0: Yeah, I hear you just fine. What's on your mind?
1: Hey, in regards to the illegal truck drivers, how come you don't see more, most of these illegal truck drivers do not own their own rigs. They were contracted by somebody.
0: Mm.
1: We need to start going after whoever's contracting the illegals and make the burden on them.
0: Yeah, Rick, you're not the first person to call in and say that, and I agree with you, and I think that there's another area that we could take a look at is, what did they go through some sort of a school to get the driver's license that they have, and how did the school make all of this happen and facilitate it?
1: Well, even if they didn't go through school,
0: yeah.
1: the liability still falls upon the person who hired them.
0: Yeah.
1: That's and until they start putting some teeth and start going after the people who have caused, if I hire somebody and they cause a wreck, guess who they're going to go after? Me.
0: Yeah.
1: And they need to start going after these truck
0: Good
1: drivers.
0: Good point.
1: The companies that want the cheaper labor, but they are the ones who are liable.
0: That's a great point, Rick. Thank you. That's a great point. Rick calling in from Grass Valley. They need to go to everybody who's involved in this racket. Everybody. Go after them all. I mean, he's spot on. All right, Hassan Piker, radical extremist streamer, has a history of saying extraordinarily radical and disgusting things about America and more. I'm going to give you some examples in a moment. Tied to some of the most radical extremists, now rising in the Democrat Party. And he is now pleading with the moderate traditional leadership of the Democrat Party to embrace him and his message.
3: Democrats, listen to me. I know we don't always see eye to eye on a lot of stuff, but you have to literally, at some point, I know you don't want to do this, defend me. And not because you love what I have to say, not because I'm a part of this coalition, even though I am, whether you like it or not, but you are going to inevitably have to say, this is a ridiculous conversation that we're having, because the real conversation that Republicans don't want to have is the cost of living crisis. That requires you at some point to basically take the L a little bit, okay? And maybe be a little bit more honest about how I'm not this dangerous, toxic, radical force.
0: Well, he's not. Okay, here's what he said. You can determine if he's a dangerous, toxic, radical. He said, and these are direct quotes from him, America deserved 9/11. He also said, I'm a lesser evil voter, and therefore I would vote for Hamas over Israel every single time. He also said this, what the Houthis are doing is resistance, and it's not only moral, but it's just. He also said this, overall, my favorite flag, Hezbollah. Look it up. I'm not even kidding. It's a dope flag. Mr. Piker, you have spoken, and we know what you're all about, and that's why what you just said there falls on deaf ears for many Americans. When we come back, really interesting clip. Turns out it was not just Anthony Fauci and other public health officials here in the United States who were not reporting or investigating reports of dangerous side effects of COVID vaccine. This was going on around the globe, and we've got an example of that straight ahead.
5: Endorsement and suddenly a race is too close to call.
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0: Welcome back to the Shane Reaction. I'm Sam Shane, host of the program here on KFBK News Radio, 93.1 FM, 1530 AM. 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Oh, that's causing a real problem. New York Post reporting. Political promises of free buses in New York City are contributing to a spike in fare evasion, costing the city's mass transit system millions of dollars. The Metropolitan Transportation Authority, MTA, chairman, he is blaming political rhetoric for fueling fare evasion, but he did not mention Mayor Zohran Mamdani. Probably wise from a political standpoint that he doesn't. He said, and I quote to reporters, "There is a trend that broke out. With malice towards no one, I say all of the talk of free buses has an impact." Listen to these numbers. The MTA reported paid bus ridership fell nearly 8% in June compared to the same month last year. During Mamdani's first 6 months in office, bus fare revenue fell by $31 million compared to the first half of 2025. The agency now estimates that nearly half of bus riders are not paying the $3 fare. Half have stopped paying. Mom Donnie promises free buses down the road, and the people who are riding the buses are saying, you know what? We'll take you a step further. We're just going to stop paying now. Jeez. Oh, it's just unraveling for them there. And we saw this coming. I mean, the day he was elected, I said here on the program,

0: program to all of my friends in Manhattan. I wish you well. Let's go to the live line. John from Sacramento joins us on this Friday. Hi, John. Thanks for calling in. What's on your mind?
1: Hi, Sam. I don't want to detract from the subject that you're on now, but it does kind of tie in with what you were talking about earlier in this, is that my career was spent working within license within the Department of Rehabilitation in one of their programs. And one of the things that changed when Arnold Schwarzenegger was governor is that he signed into effect the Redundancy Act, which allowed all the state agencies to go through and supposedly remove any documents that were redundant of each other. When they did that, they did away, at least in the Department of Rehabilitation, with two important things. The first that was important was to receive services so you could get federal money, because the federal government gives like $80 out of every $100 that is spent is reimbursed by the federal government, and the state only has to put out 20%. So at the end of the year, they get a check back for 80% of what they spent. You have to be a legal resident of the United States to supposedly qualify for that.
0: Okay.
1: Services, federal funds. The other is they had to be a resident of California to receive services from the state funds.
0: Right.
1: They did away with both of those. And when they did away with both of those, you can't believe the money that started being spent on illegals and people that were not citizens of California. Nor citizens of the United States.
0: Well, John, it seems to me they could restore that, right?
1: Yeah, they could, and the problem is that they're not going to, as long as the liberals are in charge.
0: Right, right.
1: That's at the Capitol. In this business with the bus fare, we went through that a few years ago because they give free bus rides to school kids, and just that put RT out of being able to do it, and there was a big fear over that. And again, going back to like with the truck drivers, that at one time the figures were that 20% of the truck drivers in California were previous felons.
0: Oh, geez.
1: At the same time, too, the services that's given to get their licenses was done through by the Department of Rehabilitation, and every one of them that would come downtown had a free bus pass that allowed them to ride.
0: Yeah, no.
1: Anywhere that they wanted to go.
0: It doesn't work. All right, John, great backdrop, great background information on a number of topics there, which I wasn't aware of, but they should restore what was taken away there under the Schwarzenegger administration. So let's talk about Anthony Fauci, such a big story the last couple of weeks. And it turns out it was not just Anthony Fauci and other public health officials in the U.S. who failed to report, even investigate reports, of dangerous side effects of COVID vaccines. This was going on around the world. And here's a case in point. A guy named Dr. Charles Hough, he's a family doctor from southern British Columbia. And here you'll hear him describe how he was told never to speak badly about the vaccine, even though his patients were experiencing adverse reactions to them. Here's part of his story.
2: When the vaccine rollout began, I tried to alert my colleagues in the area to serious safety signals and was reprimanded by the authorities and told that I was not allowed to say anything negative about the vaccines. And so when I started to see very serious side effects in my own patients, within 3 months of the onset of the vaccine rollout, I had one patient who died suddenly after his shot. I had three people who were clearly going to be permanently disabled and a number of others who were seriously injured. So I sent an open letter to the British Columbia Public Health Officer, Dr. Bonnie Henry, to inform her of these safety signals. Her response was to refer this to her top vaccine safety specialist, Dr. Monica Naus, who assured me without any investigation of any of my patients that these were all coincidences. So I said also, I said to her, I've been family doctor to these people for 28 years. I know them very well, and there is no other medical explanation for these terrible disabling symptoms that they have. She insisted that they were all coincidences.
0: This is going on all over the globe, folks. These types of stories are now beginning to surface with more frequency. And by the way, they're getting greater attention. And they deserved more attention before today. But in light of what's happened in the last 2 to 3 weeks with Anthony Fauci and excerpts of his diary being made public and text messages being made public, everyone is starting to raise even more questions, and rightfully so. And I just brought that to your attention because we saw this all around the globe. Very troubling time. We have a call that's on hold on the live line, and I don't have time to hit it right now. So if you are on hold, by the way, we're going to take a break. It's going to be a little bit, but if you want to hang there, we're going to definitely get to you. And then I also want to roll out a brand new audio clip from former President, Vice President Kamala Harris, says that American civil rights are being violated. Yeah, she said that, and we're going to roll the clip for you. You can hear it for yourself straight ahead on this Friday, right here on the Shane Reaction.
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0: Former Vice President Kamala Harris now claims American civil rights are being violated. We're going to roll out audio for that coming straight up. Also, there are new reports that suggest when Governor Newsom visited Michigan earlier this week, there was some trouble behind the scenes. We've got details on that straight ahead. Weather and traffic coming at you together in just a moment. But first, it is the top of the hour. It's time for the top stories from the KFBK newsroom.
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12: Here are the latest headlines from the KFBK newsroom. The Trump administration's border czar says Governor Gavin Newsom has blood on his hands.
13: Tom Holman says the only reason an illegal immigrant had the ability to commit murder is because of sanctuary state policies.
14: So this person's dead because Governor Newsom and the state of California puts politics, hatred of President Trump, over public safety.
13: Holman told Fox News that the immigrant stabbed and killed a 68-year-old Northern California man during an attempted robbery, and ICE tried to keep him behind bars.
14: We did our job.
13: Newsom responded to the comments on X, saying that what Holman claims is absolutely false. I'm Jason Campadonia.
12: Kansas firefighters are heading to Northern California to help fight wildfires.
15: Several large wildfires in California are still burning with little containment, including the timber fire in Big Sur and the bug fire stretching along the California-Nevada border. Firefighters are also working to control fires in Humboldt and San Luis Obispo counties. I'm Tammy Trujillo.
12: California agriculture officials and grape growers are putting $820,000 towards stopping an invasive pest threatening the state's vineyards. The glassy wing sharpshooter can spread Pierce's disease, an incurable infection that can kill grapevines. Your next update in 30 minutes. I'm Dina Kodiak. 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
16: And this report brought to you by UC Davis Health. In Sacramento westbound CAP at Exposition, we've got a two-car accident. It's blocking the merge lane there. Traffic is backed up to El Camino. Also in Sacramento westbound 50, the 16th Street off-ramp, a crash involving two cars and a semi. That's blocking the fast lane. Traffic is slow back to CAP City. And in West Sacramento, a hazard on the causeway. Westbound 80 right before Childs. Watch out for an attenuator that's in the fast lane. 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
17: Mostly sunny this afternoon, high 79 to 83. Clear tonight, low 56 to 60. Mostly sunny on Saturday, high 85 to 89. Sunday, partly sunny with a high 93 to 97. I'm AccuWeather's Andy Robb on KFBK, Sacramento's News Radio.
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18: From ABC News, I'm Brian Clark. The war in Iran is approaching 6 months, and President Trump today said the U.S. continues to make progress.
19: Pretty soon I'll be declaring the Hormuz Strait a territory of the United States.
18: He was speaking on New York's Long Island not long after he dismissed reports that families of crew members aboard the USS Abraham Lincoln aircraft carrier had feared for the health and safety of their loved ones because the ship had been at sea for 9 months. Retired Marine Colonel Steve Ganyard is an ABC News contributor who says the complaints are mostly anecdotal.
20: So 9 months at sea, not putting a step on land, not a can of beer, 9 months, and they're keeping their focus. And they have, so I guess what I think is a bit distressing is that this seems to, in the past couple of days, become a political football.
18: The Army's temporarily grounded training flights for Apache helicopters as it tries to determine what caused a crash during a training exercise near Fort Hood in Texas this week that killed both soldiers on board. Luigi Mangione admitted to stalking and killing UnitedHealthcare CEO Brian Thompson in New York City. Mangione today pleaded guilty to two federal charges.
21: This was not a spontaneous act of violence. It was deliberate, calculated, and premeditated.
18: That's U.S. Attorney Jamie McDonald, who says there was no deal, and Mangione faces life in prison when he's sentenced in December. He still faces state murder charges. That trial is set to begin next month, but his defense team seeks to dismiss the state charges. A three-judge panel of the Ninth Circuit Court of Appeals ruled President Trump's goal of ending gender-affirming care is not improper and thus cannot form the basis of quashing a subpoena against a provider of medical treatment for transgender youth. An ACLU attorney who represented Queer Doc says they'll continue fighting the subpoena. You're listening to ABC News.
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0: Okay, we're rolling into the last hour here on the last day of the week. So, got a lot to get to. Someone's been on hold for a while. We're going to the phones right away to get to that one on the live line. If you want to join in on the conversation, the phone number here is 916-921-1530, 800-834-1530. Text line is at 51881. You start your message with KFBK. I also want to roll a clip that we have from someone listening to the program on the iHeartRadio app. And if you want to do that, if you're listening there, you just tap on the red microphone button. You can record your message there. I also have an interesting email that I want to get to here in this hour. And if you want to email the program, it's the Shane Reaction at kfbk.com. Kamala Harris, former vice president, may run for president again. Did a little sit-down interview with Stacey Abrams, fellow Democrat, and then proclaimed that Americans' civil rights are being violated. So we'll take a listen to that one in just a moment. But before we do that, let's go to Rick. He's in Yuba City. He's been on hold for a while, hanging on this Friday. Rick, thanks for calling in. What's on your mind?
23: Yeah, Sam. Hey, I just have a comment. My father ran a medium-sized trucking company here in Yuba City, and he was required, because he'd go across state lines, he had to have an ICC license, or permit, I should say, various other permits from the states, and I don't understand why Department of Transportation, if they're not getting the information from California and these other states, why are they not revoking the ICC permits?
0: Well, they may be. I think the problem here is that what the Sean Duffy is saying is we're asking for documentation here. We need some help, and they're not being provided that documentation.
23: Exactly. Yeah. But they could really force these trucking companies, because my father was very adamant about the insurance and made sure all the permits were in order. And that was by the trucking companies. So that's what has to happen, basically. Mm-hmm. There has to be some more pressure if there isn't right now.
0: Okay. Rick, thank you so much.
23: You bet.
0: That's Rick from Yuba City. Calls in from time to time. Always great to hear from him. And that gives you yet another perspective on what's going on in the trucking industry and the lack of cooperation by state leaders with the federal transportation officials. There's an interesting story. Apparently, this trip to Michigan by Governor Newsom, there were some problems behind closed doors that we weren't aware of. There's some new reporting in the California Post and Politico on all of this. I want to get into some of the meetings that did not happen, some of the people who were thinking or hoping to meet with Governor Newsom and did not, top Democrats. And apparently there were some real issues with the inability to raise enough money at a couple of events. So anyway, we're going to get into that coming up. Before we do that, I do want to roll out our first audio clip for this hour. It's from former Vice President Kamala Harris. She took part in a podcast with her fellow Democrat, Stacey Abrams. They had a back and forth on a number of issues. And she said a couple of things that were really quite remarkable. Number one,

0: need to expand the Supreme Court and look at reforms. So much of what we are dealing with right now, back to the point of just a violation of civil rights and
1: a violation of civil rights, like what? Like, I mean, you're talking about voting rights? You mean it's a violation of civil rights that you require somebody prove that they actually live in this country? Or a violation of civil rights, like what else? People, because of the color of his skin, are not allowed to buy property or own a gun, or other constitutional amendments don't apply to them. What civil rights are being violated specifically? Here we go again with the straw man argument. It's old and it's tired and it's got to end. Specifically tell us what's going on. And getting rid of the Electoral College. Well, of course you want to get rid of the Electoral College. And that there's a reason why our founders of this country put the Electoral College in place. There's a reason why we have the House of Representatives, which is put in place based on population. And there's a reason why we have a United States Senate, which is put in place based on territory. Okay. So the people who live in rural America also have a voice in the direction of this country, not just people who live in the most populous areas like Los Angeles and San Francisco and New York and Chicago, which all vote big time D. Of course you want to get rid of it. I mean, it's so transparent. And there was an analysis I heard today, and it's starting to really ring true. When you look at what's going on with the Democrat Socialists of America, this radical wing of the Democrat Party, when you really boil it down, what is the difference between them and members of the party, the moderate wing of the party? I mean, we can take a look at this case right now here in Northern California that we've been talking about all day here on the program. We've been talking about all week here on the program. And here you have an illegal immigrant in this country who's suspected of committing crimes, who was released by an activist judge here in Northern California, and a day later is accused of stabbing a man to death in his front yard. And we have a sanctuary state where they're not going to cooperate with federal ICE officials because we're a sanctuary state. Now, how is that much different than a wing of the party that says, let's shut down the borders? Let's shut down all controls on the borders, I should say. Let's open up all of our borders. Well, what was going on for 4 years in the Biden administration? The borders were wide open. I mean, is this really that much different than what we have seen in the Democrat Party already? And when you hear somebody like Kamala Harris say, let's get rid of the Electoral College, you know, maybe this isn't all that radical, the Democrat Socialists of America. Maybe they are almost identical to what we've already seen in the party. Maybe the party is far more left than what they are trying to instill, right? Let's go to Patrick. He's joining us from Granite Bay on the live line on this Friday. Hi, Patrick. Thanks for calling in. What's on your mind?
2: Hey, Sam. Thank you for taking my call. Mm-hmm. Great show, as always.
1: Thank you.
2: You stole my thunder. What I was going to say is, yeah, these radicals, these Democrats, they're wolves in sheep clothing.
1: Yeah.
2: This, I believe, Sam, this is what they want.
1: You know.
2: They just haven't had the stomach and the guts to get out there.
1: Right.
2: Yeah.
1: Right, and when you start to come out and attack the Democrat Socialists of America, when you are a moderate Democrat, it gives you cover. It allows you to start taking some even more extreme positions, and so that you can say to the voter who doesn't know any better, who's going to vote D no matter what, well, we're not quite as radical as those guys over there. When in reality, maybe they are.
2: They get their 15 minutes and they get their money. They get their $1 donors and it adds up. Mm. And then, Sam, we have this. I mean, I just listen. We both, and you've heard, I mean, we can both say, we both heard, you know, just craziness come from politicians.
1: Right, lately.
2: But I'll tell you, for me at age 64, I've never heard anyone as uneducated and just a I don't even know what type of salad comes out of Kamala Harris.
1: Oh, yeah, it's no, no, no.
2: Embarrassing, Sam. No, it's I
1: know.
2: Embarrassing.
1: No, I agree with you. I mean, I'll tell you what, Patrick, I'm going to take you back a few years. I thought I heard it all when Dan Quayle was the vice president of the United States and he was, you know, couldn't spell potato. And
2: yes.
1: Okay. And I'm thinking to myself, my goodness, really?

0: is this the best we can do? And now I'm looking at Kamala Harris singing the same thing, only times 10.
1: You know? And you know, Sam, I'm gonna pick your brain because both of us are at that age. Remember how crazy it was when George McGovern was running?
0: Oh, right. Now, I was a younger man, but, well, young, much younger, but yes.
1: You're younger than me? Yeah, I'm sorry.
0: Yeah.
1: But if you listen, if you go back, and again, for me, yes, I mean, it was front and center. Mm-hmm. You play some of what he said, or you have your technician listen to that, and mm-hmm. it's scary.
0: Mm-hmm.
1: It really is. It's mm-hmm. just scary. It's like, whoa, heard this before, but yeah. It's almost like they're digging up these skeletons from the
0: well, maybe. Graveyard. Maybe. I don't know. Well, no, I think you bring up a really valid point, Patrick. Thanks very much. Appreciate the call. Always great to hear from Patrick in Granite Bay. I mean, the more I'm hearing now from who was, you know, the folks who were part of the quote-unquote traditional moderate Democrat base, and the more radical views that we are hearing from them, and you look at their behavior over the last 4 to 6 years with this mass migration, essentially just opening up the border and creating chaos. Is that really all that different than what we're hearing from some of the most radical members right now of the party? Really? Really? Maybe this party really has moved that far to the left that rapidly. And maybe they've established the Democrat Socialists of America, the DSA, for a reason. That they needed somebody else to be even further to the left to make them look more moderate, when in reality, maybe they're not. It's certainly worth consideration. I don't think you can rule it out. I've got some interesting audio that I want to play.
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0: Okay, what happened in Michigan when Governor Newsom went there? Maybe it wasn't everything that we saw on TV or what his office told us. Interesting behind-the-scenes reporting coming out from Politico and California Post. Going to get to that in a second. Let's go to the live line. Patty joins us from Ione on this Friday. Hi, Patty. Thanks for calling in. What's on your mind?
19: Well, I was just talking to your assistant there, and I want to know, you explain to me why the Electoral College, by eliminating it, why it wouldn't work. I'm a conservative, my son, who is a heavy conservative, and he's always telling me, Mom, we cannot get rid of the Electoral College.
0: Okay.
19: But I come from a county that's red, for me, I feel like my vote doesn't count. I'm in Amador County.
0: So, here's the basics on this, okay? Just a real quick civics course. It's based on the Electoral College on two different systems. And one system is based on exactly what they do in the House of Representatives, and the other system is based on what is done in the United States Senate. So, you have one component of the Electoral College, which is driven by the popular vote, and the other component is driven by territory, okay?
19: Yes.
0: So, in the state of California, then if you have both of those things in place, then with the Electoral College, for instance, California gets X amount of votes based on what happens throughout the state of California. And then those electorates go and they vote for, the president of the United States. Now, if you just have popular vote, and then you're going to have places like Los Angeles and San Francisco and Chicago and New York determining every single election, while people in more rural places like Idaho, Wyoming, and other places that are more rural that tend to vote more conservative will be pushed aside. So it clearly favors blue, deep Democrat candidates.
19: Okay. All right. I always look at, like, what I said is I vote, and I've always voted since I was 16. And but when I see, my choice.
0: Yeah. Okay, Patty, we're losing you. Unfortunately, she's calling in for my own, so obviously it's hit and miss. I mean, it's one of the reasons why you see the United States Senate is Republican right now, and the House of Representatives is Democrat. That's a tendency that it happens often, because the more rural parts of the United States of America have the same amount of power in the United States Senate as those that are more populated, I should say. So it was a brilliant stroke of genius. It really was, by our founding fathers, to develop the Electoral College, the United States Senate, the House of Representatives, the executive branch, the three branches of government, and then you have the judicial branch. I mean, really, it really, when you look back at it and how they were able to come up with that stroke of genius, and there's absolutely no way that should ever be replaced under our current system. It gives everybody some voice in all of this, and that's what they were hoping for. Vice President J.D. Vance delivered a wake-up call to Republicans. He's cautioning them against blaming young Americans for embracing socialism and says that the Republican Party, GOP, deserves some of the blame. Here's what he had to say on Fox.
20: And my warning to my fellow Republicans, Will, would be, if we don't get this right, don't blame young people for being sympathetic to socialism. We've got to blame ourselves. And I think what is so unique and refreshing about Donald Trump's economic policies is that it's not the same old economic, ideas that you would have heard 30, 40 years ago. He's talking about rebuilding our industrial base, rebuilding the heartland, making our streets safer, making it possible for young people to afford to buy a home. This is how you stop socialism. You don't stop socialism by throwing slogans at people about the free market. As much as I love the free market, you stop socialism by making people's lives better.
0: He's right. Republicans have to do a better job of explaining that and actually executing it as well. I think they're on the right track. I think the restoring of manufacturing jobs is a good first step. That takes time. It doesn't happen right away. That's why it can be frustrating. But you're starting to see far more good-paying manufacturing jobs returning to America because of the tariffs and the threat of the tariffs. And I've been a big fan of them from the get-go. I've always thought that that was a really good move. Okay, quickly, I want to get to this. California Post. Governor Newsom's trip to Michigan seems to have landed with a thud with some would-be allies on the Democrat Party. One key Democrat power broker sniped that she did not get a call from Governor Newsom, and she wanted a call. This is according to Politico. Newsom did meet with the U.S. Senate candidate Abdul El-Sayed, of course, radical, left-leaning, extremist. He went to a black church. He went to a barbecue. But the week was also marred, according to reporting by Politico, by botched meetings and fundraisers. He apparently did not meet with Virgie Rollins, an influential chair of the Democratic National Committee's Black Caucus, despite a liaison reportedly inviting Rollins to a chat. She went on to say in this article, "Every Democratic president has won an election, has been in my house. I did not hear from him. I did not get a call." State power broker Representative Debbie Dingell also told Politico she didn't hear from Newsom. She said, "I didn't hear from the governor. I didn't expect to hear from the governor. I'm a car girl." She's talking about his emissions policies. Anyway, he was supposed to also go to an event for the State House Democrats to raise money. It didn't happen because of a small donor base. They couldn't raise enough money. Apparently didn't go quite as swimmingly as we were told by the Newsom office. When we come back, Dan Aykroyd, what an interview he did. What it's like to live in California now. He says it's like living in medieval times. Why he says that, we'll roll out the clip for you straight ahead. My name is Sam Shane.
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0: Dan Aykroyd says living in California is like living in medieval times. We roll out that clip for you straight ahead. We got weather and traffic for you together in just a moment, but first it is the bottom of the hour. Excuse me, it's time for some of the top headlines from the KFBK newsroom.
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24: Here are the latest headlines from the KFBK newsroom. Tropical storm Lala is expected to become a hurricane as it makes its closest approach to Hawaii on Saturday. A hurricane warning is in effect for the Big Island, while Maui County is under a tropical storm watch with rain totals that could reach between 12 and 18 inches. Lala's outer bands could start hitting the Big Island later today. Voters are largely split on Proposition 40, California's billionaire tax ballot initiative, that according to a UC Berkeley Institute of Governmental Studies poll, Prop 40 would impose a one-time 5% tax on the assets of billionaires who lived in California as of January 1st, with the tax revenue intended to help offset federal health care cuts.
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24: The timber fire burning along California's central coast in Big Sur has grown to more than 4,500 acres and is 7% contained. CAL FIRE says crews worked overnight to build containment lines along the northern and southern sides of the fire.
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24: The Athletics get back to work later tonight at Sutter Health Park. The A's begin a three-game weekend series with the Texas Rangers. 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Your next update in 30 minutes. I'm Dina Kodiak, now traffic and weather together on KFBK, Sacramento's News Radio.
25: 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In Sacramento, eastbound Cap City at the N Street off-ramp, watch out for a disabled car blocking the slow lane. Also in Sacramento, southbound 99 at Mack Road, there's a fire in the creek area. Apparently, the smoke is drifting onto the freeway. Also in Sacramento, westbound Cap at Exposition, it's a two-car crash blocking the merge lane. CHP is on scene. Looks like traffic backed up to El Camino. 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
18: Now, Sacramento weather.
26: This afternoon, partial sun, high 79 to 83. Clear tonight, low 56 to 60. Mostly sunny on Saturday, high 85 to 89. Sunday's high 93 to 97. I'm AccuWeather's Andy Robb on KFBK, Sacramento's News Radio.
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0: Okay, we got the live line open. In fact, we got a couple of calls I want to get to right now. We might be able to squeeze in one or two more. Not sure. We've got three or four. About 8 minutes or so, and then we move on. The phone number here, 916-921-1530, 800-834-1530. And the text line is 51881. Start your message with KFBK. I want to get to this clip of Dan Aykroyd. Well, he did an interesting interview with Adam Carolla. Talked about how living in California is like living in medieval times. And that struck a chord with me. I'm like, dang straight, dude. I mean, really, that was spot on. Anyway, we'll roll that clip for you coming up here momentarily. James from Sacramento has been on hold for a little bit on the live line. I want to pull him in right now on this Friday. James, thanks for calling in. What's on your mind?
7: Good afternoon, Sam. I love your show.
0: Thank you.
7: Just a quick thought. When somebody wins an election, and don't one of the first things they do on their first day in office is take an oath to uphold the Constitution, and with these far lefts especially, how do they do that?
0: Yeah, I don't know. That's been raised by a number of different people. What if some of these radicals get in and they say, okay, we want to get rid of the United States Senate or the U.S. Supreme Court or the presidency? I mean, obviously, you'd have to turn the Constitution upside down to do those things. And that it does raise some serious constitutional questions. You're right, James.
7: Yeah, and I even wonder, like, the mayor in New York. I mean, I'm sure it's kind of a similar type thing to uphold the laws and regulations, and then when you get in there and rip everything apart, I don't know, just a question I thought I would try.
0: Well, you know what? I think the mayor of New York is pretty much going to take care of himself. I really do. I got to tell you. I mean, it's already unraveling. I don't know if you heard this. I talked about it earlier in the program. You know, you promised all those free bus rides, right? And that's done in the future. Yep. Well, guess what people have been doing in the first 6 months of his tenure as mayor? They're not paying. They're not paying the fares. Half of the people riding a bus in New York now are not paying because they think it's free. Because he talked about free buses. Oh man, I mean,
7: they're opening their Christmas present early.
0: Right. All right, James, good call. I appreciate that very much. Yeah, right. You're going to turn the country on its ear. And then you're going to take an oath that you're going to support the Constitution. All right, one of these things is not like the other. Let me get to this Dan Aykroyd clip, and then I want to read to you an email that I received from a listener that I thought was rather poignant given all the developments this week here in Northern California. This is Dan Aykroyd. He was on the Adam Carolla show. A big fan, by the way, of Adam Carolla. I don't know how much you follow him, but he is he's quite an interesting fellow and very talented guy. Dan Aykroyd, during his appearance on the Adam Carolla show, said that living in California is like living in medieval times. And he talked about, just to put it in context, when he travels around the world, how he likes boasting about his Crystal Head vodka. I didn't know he had that, but he has that. It's called Crystal Head vodka. And he talks about how it was made in Canada. That's where he was born. And he says he believes that that's a place that is in stark contrast, he says, to a life in California. Here's a portion of what they talked about.
8: Santa Monica, California. Harmony, peace, joy by the sea. It's beautiful there. Beautiful houses and beautiful shops and lovely wide boulevards and 60,000 homeless.
10: Right. So
8: the underside and the overside will always be there. We're living in, frankly, medieval times. I drive very carefully in the car. I don't drive at certain hours at night. Have a gated place to live. Lock up at night. Bring my family close. Whereas, I would like to take my family and let them run in the park at 1 in the morning.
10: Yeah, with a bag and a bottle.
8: Well, hopefully, yeah. But no.
10: No.
8: We have to be so guarded now.
0: I listen to clips from people like him, you know, people I know, and I think to myself, why can't that guy be governor? Why can't we have leaders like that in Sacramento who actually sit down and have common sense and logic? And don't BS us and give us a rash of nonsense that we know is not true. I mean, that was so spot on. It is. It's like living in medieval times in this state. And those of us who are here, we know it. We're living it. Got this from Butch. He's a listener from Pleasant Hill. And this has to do with a story that we've been spending a lot of time on here in the Shane Reaction the last few days about the illegal immigrant who was let out on the streets by a Northern California judge in Contra Costa County who was appointed by Governor Newsom, and then a day later is accused of stabbing a man to death who was working in his front yard. Okay. So Butch writes, Sam, I'm very saddened by the death of the Martinez man. It happened less than 10 minutes from my home. All of this was preventable, but when the state leaders don't cooperate with ICE officials for deportation, these tragedies will unfortunately continue. Newsom, Attorney General Bonta, and the Contra Costa County DA, Diana Becton, are all radicals. Becton was put into the office with financial help from the George Soros Organization and survived a recall effort a couple of years ago by a wide margin. Now the Superior Court judge who released the murderer, this is the alleged murderer, by the way, turns out to be a social justice warrior. This nonsense will not stop anytime soon here in the East Bay. That's reflective of a lot of reaction I have seen today, yesterday, here on the Shane Reaction to that story. That story, by the way, is picking up national attention. It's not going to go away. It's going to be one of those stories that we will be referring to in the days and weeks to come. When we come back, what's coming up next in the next hour, Amanda Blackwood is going to be joining me, and we'll talk about that and much more straight ahead right here on the Shane Reaction.
18: Coming up.
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4: Okay, Amanda is in. This is a bit of a surprise. John had a personal issue that he is taking care of, and I think that's enough to be said about that, quite frankly. But he's fine. John's fine.
5: John is okay.
4: John's fine. Oh, man. Now I'm going to get the phone.
5: The live line. I know. Simmer down. John is okay.
4: Oh, gosh.
5: He's being an incredible friend and colleague today.
4: Come back in here Monday. Look at me and be all mad. Sorry about that.
5: John, watch. Stand down. He's okay.
4: He's fine. At any rate, so Amanda is in, and this is a nice surprise. And I want to talk about what you're going to talk about in your program coming up in just a little bit. But when I played that Dan Aykroyd clip just a moment ago where he said living in California is like living in medieval times, you were sitting over there just like nodding the whole time.
5: Medieval times, literally, like we have the plague in L.A. because of the unchecked homeless problem.
4: Okay.
5: That's real and true and unacceptable in every way.
4: On the homeless front, a couple of things that I ran in my program today. Number one was from the mayor of Santa Monica, and she's posted a video. Okay. Mm-hmm. She goes out. I don't know if you've heard of this. She goes out once a month with the local police and the CHP.
5: Okay.
4: They go up to every single person living on the street, and they say, you got two options. You can go to jail or you can go to detox.
5: Yep.
4: That's it.
5: Yep.
4: But you can't stay here.
5: But you can't stay here.
4: And she does it every month.
5: Uh-huh.
4: And she talks about why she does it every month. We have to have a clean city.
5: Yep.
4: And number two, people say, well, isn't that kind of cruel? And she says, here's what's cruel. You let people sleep out here in the street.
5: Right.
4: That's really cruel.
5: Right.
4: So they're taking matters into their own hands in Santa Ana. And then I think it was Malibu was the other one. I believe it was Malibu.
5: Mm-hmm.
4: They've now have an emergency order in place. They voted unanimously at their city council meeting. I think it was last night. Because the fuel, the plants in Malibu have less than 65% moisture in them, and therefore can be ignited to spread wildfire, and therefore they can declare an emergency order, and thereby they clean up homeless camps.
5: Okay.
4: But my broader point is this. What we are now beginning to see in California is these local city leaders are saying, enough, we'll take this into our matters into our own hands.
5: And this, what, let us remind everyone that the voters in the city of Sacramento passed Measure O in 2024 specifically so that the city had every single thing that they needed available to them for this purpose, to go interface, say, hey, we got a place for you to go. Would you like to take it? Like, to get everything that they needed so that they could site safe camping. City of Sacramento has this and refuses to enforce it. And if you live there,
4: right,
5: call because you voted for it. It passed.
4: And if
5: it
4: passed. If I'm a local mayor, whether it's the city of Sacramento or you name the city, and I see what the mayor of Santa Ana is doing, I'm going to start doing that right away if I want to be reelected. Well, because I got a couple of texts from listeners saying, why can't the Santa Ana mayor be our governor? I mean, this is a really
5: like somebody actually
4: really
5: trying to solve
4: popular
5: problem.
4: Right.
5: Right.
4: And this is what Californians are so desperate for, is leadership.
5: Right. Absolutely.
4: And they're not seeing any at so many levels.
5: Yes. And performative workshops on community problems. Sam, obviously I was.
4: Can you toss in a blue ribbon panel for me?
5: It drives me out of my mind. I can't even tell you. And I will say, I remember when I got here, I got on my chamber gig in 2018 and we were in a meeting and everyone in the meeting was like a bunch of local business orgs and PBIDs and they've been doing it way longer than me.
4: Yeah.
5: And it was when Daryl was mayor and it was homelessness.
4: Uh-huh.
5: And I remember he starts his thing and everybody's sitting there and I raise my hand and I'm like, what problem are we trying to solve? I mean, if it's just units, can't we just, the looks at me and the shade I got, doesn't this little idiot understand?
4: Yes.
5: This is not a real meeting. This is a performative meeting and we're going to shake our heads and we're going to look at Daryl and we're going to say, good job.
4: And like, here in Sacramento, this is what we really
5: we
4: do.
5: Again.
4: We do it all so well.
5: Throw another workshop on homelessness. No. You already know the answer. We had groups of homeless community people in the room telling you exactly what they needed. And you want to relitigate it because it's hard.
4: I'll add to that. Back in the 90s, when I was reporting for a local TV station, they were having problems with the homeless crisis in downtown Sacramento. Back in the 90s, okay? So I was sent to a couple of cities in the West Coast where they fixed it. And at the time, one of them was Portland. Mm-hmm. And at the time, they did a good job. Now it's a mess. And then Santa Monica was another one.
5: Uh-huh.
4: They turned it around. And this was in the the 90s. So they had this downtown symposium that I was invited to speak at.
5: Okay.
4: I mean,
5: I'm just pre-imagining it.
4: Well, you know how this is going to go. So I basically said, look, folks, I wouldn't send my mother, my sister, not any woman I know. If when the sun starts going down, they're not going near this downtown.
5: Nope.
4: That's it.
5: Nope.
4: And I mean, you could have heard a pin drop.
5: See, the DOCO?
4: You know, it's like
5: the Sacramento Reddit, I always like to read because it's how some people are feeling, right? Like, it's not everybody's opinion. The feedback on, wasn't this supposed to be like the city center, bring your family, go to dinner, go to a concert? These are people that are writing, that are fairly progressive, that post on the old Sacramento Reddit.
4: Mm-hmm.
5: And they're going, I wouldn't go downtown.
4: Right.
5: I immediately get an Uber. I don't want to walk. I certainly wouldn't do a girls' night.
4: It's almost this.
5: It's not safe.
4: It's almost this fear to confront fact.
5: It's
4: you know,
5: isn't it?
4: It's like, what are you afraid of?
5: The truth? Accountability. And having to solve a hard problem. And I think that's exactly what you're seeing this mayor in Santa Monica doing. Is saying, I can't solve this. But I'm not so afraid to even try because it's going to get pinned on me.
4: Right.
5: And then everybody, don't pick up an anvil that you can't politically solve.
4: Okay.
5: Just do the work.
4: Speaking of issues, I know you're going to get into the Sacramento City Unified School District. I believe, if I'm not mistaken, the state's about to take them over.
5: Talk about failure of leadership.
4: I mean, when
5: the
4: is this?
5: The definition. Of failure.
4: When is this going to happen? Seriously. I mean, aren't they? It's almost a done deal, isn't it?
5: And here's the practical reality. They are grasping at every possible straw. And if you've heard this story a while, it feels a little bit when Jorge Aguilar was here. Oh, God, receivership, sky's falling.
4: Mm-hmm.
5: And it seemed like a lot of drama. I'm here to tell you it's going to happen now. It's done. They're out of money.
4: Yeah.
5: You cannot raid the piggy jar.
4: So what? So then what happens?
5: The state will take over as receiver.
4: Okay.
5: It's a horrific right size.
4: But the state doesn't want to take on that burden, do they?
5: But they will. And every effort that this school board has done to try to not be responsible for their core flipping function.
4: Succeeded.
5: Like, not only your bright idea for your huge gap was to raid future retirement plans, which wouldn't even cover the whole thing. And then you ran to dad, to the state superintendent, and said, we're such weak leaders, we can't solve it ourselves. Will you come in? And on Monday, Tony Thurmond said, figure it out yourself.
4: I'm not letting them near my checkbook, that's for sure.
5: And no one should either, and we're going to break it down.
4: Okay, and you have someone who was in another school district like this and helped turn it around?
5: I do. So we have a variety of great guests today.
4: Oh, good, good.
5: We're certainly going to talk local. We're going to talk Measure M. But what always happens is we got to turn over the school board. That's where it goes.
4: Okay.
5: And so we're going to bring in an incredible guest today
4: that
5: pretty much single-handedly saved San Francisco from collapse.
4: Really good stuff. Interesting topic. Amanda is next. My name is Sam Shane. This has been the Shane Reaction. So glad you could join us here on this Friday. Hope you have a great weekend. We're back Monday. Would love for you to join us then.
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6: He led one of our nation's largest law enforcement agencies. Now, he leads you through conversation. You can call him the sheriff.
13: John McGinnis.
5: Amanda Blackwood in for John McGinnis. Here's a question with no comfortable answer. How does something as critically important to the future of this region, like the Sacramento City Unified School District, actually stay afloat for real? Because the district is out of money and time this time. $221 million in the hole. There's no fat to cut. There's no extra money. The state superintendent told us Monday, y'all need to figure it out yourself. We could argue about how we got here, but it doesn't really matter. The truth is, there's two answers on the table. A new tax proposed by the district on your property forever that covers a fraction of the bill, or the real answer, the day of reckoning for decades of bad decisions has come. A reorg is functionally inevitable, and you should not set your money on fire in the dumpster that is the district's desperate cash grab. And I will tell you why. Jay Chang is with me, the man who helped San Francisco voters fire their own school board when they weren't doing their job, and two local leaders in the coalition against Measure M will state their case. Give us a call. Tell me what you think. Let's work it. Amanda Blackwood in for John McGinnis. Local news at KFBK.
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15: Here are the latest headlines from the KFBK newsroom. Grizzly bears will not be roaming California anytime soon.
16: California lawmakers killed a plan that would have reintroduced grizzly bears to the state. The Assembly Appropriations Committee dumped the idea before any discussion or any public comment. The proposal had been called controversial, and state farmers were public with their concerns of grizzlies killing livestock. I'm Jason Campadonia.
15: The CEO of Devastating Pyrotechnics was denied bail after entering a not guilty plea to 20 felony charges related to the July 1st, 2025 explosion in Esparto that killed seven people. Prosecutors argue Kenneth Chi poses a continued public threat because he allegedly tried to restart his fireworks business shortly after the blast, despite knowing the warehouse was riddled with safety hazards and precursor chemicals. Five defendants, including Chi, face murder charges in connection with the disaster. Contract negotiations between the city of Sacramento and its police officers appear to be reaching a critical point. The Sacramento Police Officers Association says it's given the city its best and final offer for a new contract as the department struggles to recruit and retain officers and the two sides face the possibility of arbitration. Your next update in 30 minutes. I'm Dina Kodiak. 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
17: 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In Fremont, near the airport, southbound 5 before County Road 22, we've got a three-vehicle accident. It's blocking the fast lane, and it has traffic backed up to Highway 113. In Sacramento, southbound 5, the connector to eastbound 50, a two-car accident. That's in the gore point now of that transition ramp. And on the Yolo Causeway, eastbound 80 at the Child's on-ramp, a hit-and-run victim on the right-hand shoulder with the CHP. Still sleeping on that old bed while Mattress Firm sleeps? 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
14: Now, Sacramento weather.
18: Mostly sunny this afternoon, high 79 to 83. Clear tonight, low 56 to 60. Mostly sunny on Saturday, high 85 to 89. Sunday, partly sunny with a high 93 to 97. I'm AccuWeather's Andy Robb on KFBK, Sacramento's News Radio.
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19: From ABC News, I'm Brian Clark. The Army is grounding all Apache helicopter flights after a crash near Fort Hood, Texas this week killed two crew members.
20: The Army says as it's mourning the two aviators who were lost in this week's Apache helicopter crash, and as it tries to better understand why the helicopter crashed, that it's ordering a stand down of all Apache flights temporarily until further notice. Data shows the Apaches have a higher number of mishaps recently than other helicopters in the Army inventory. Alex Stone, ABC News.
19: President Trump today dismissed concerns from some family members that crew members aboard the USS Abraham Lincoln aircraft carrier are suffering because they've been at sea for 9 months.
21: No. Not nearly long enough.
19: He made that statement en route to New York, where he said the U.S. continues to have success in its war with Iran.
21: Pretty soon I'll be declaring the Hormuz Strait a territory of the United States.
19: Iran's deputy foreign minister responded in a statement saying the strait cannot be seized by tweet, aircraft carrier, issuing an order, or election speech.
2: The president today asked the Supreme Court to allow construction to resume on the White House ballroom after two lower courts said that Congress must authorize non-security construction. ABC Stephen Portnoy has details from Washington.
13: The administration's filing takes head-on the idea embraced by an appeals court panel that the president is not the owner of the White House, but merely a tenant. The administration's petition says that would make a judge the president's de facto landlord.
2: Luigi Mangione faces life in prison after pleading guilty to federal charges today. He admitted to killing UnitedHealthcare CEO Brian Thompson in 2024. U.S. Attorney Jamie McDonald said,
22: "There are no accommodations or concessions, and we are free to seek the maximum penalty under the law."
2: That means life in prison. Mangione's attorneys are seeking the dismissal of state charges. 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

Well, hello, hello. 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It is Friday, August the 14th, and the sheriff is off being an incredible friend, spending some time with some friends and colleagues today, remembering somebody very important to him. So thank you, Sheriff, as always, for the great, great privilege of getting to speak to your incredible audience this hour. And thank you all for listening. As always, this is my favorite part of the week, and I get to hear from you if there's anything that you want to share, any opinions that you want to voice, or just hear yourself on the air. It is Friday. Maybe today is the day. Give us a call at 916-921-1530 or 1-800-834-1530. And I anticipate that we may get some great callers today who do have some thoughts to share. So let me get into it. If you heard my intro, my topic this hour is the Sacramento City Unified School District. And I want to just get into it. I have some amazing guests. I am always thrilled to hear what you think, and I want to have time for all of it. So let me be quick, and I will kind of set up my ethos for this conversation. And I will pin that, yes, all kids deserve an incredible education. Yes, kids deserve the support that they need. Yes, we deserve a solvent, functioning school district. And there's plenty of blame to go around, and fine. None of that is really going to particularly help us move forward. So for the sake of today, all that may be true, and we may have feelings about it, and we can look at decades of decisions and point fingers and be angry. We can be angry at that school board right now, who I think is completely abdicating responsibility. But what I want to talk about is, how do we fix it? Because the reality is, the Sacramento City School District will exist. It's either going to be in the form that we have known that it is, where we had a lot of discretion, or it's going to be taken over by a state receiver. And I think that's inevitable. I think that's exactly what's going to happen. I think these last ditch efforts are just pouring a cup of water into the ocean. It's not going to solve anything. It's just something timely that, you know, I think some people are perhaps taking this moment to take advantage of. So let's talk about the root math. The Sacramento City School District was built for about 55,000 kids. It now has about 42,000 kids. So less than 10,000, right? $10,000 difference versus what they thought. And these budgets are based on that, right? You look at enrollment, you guess on what you think it is. You have so many facilities, so many schools to meet the need that you believe that you have. And that's how you do it. And budgets are made like that. But the reality in Sacramento is that it has been consistently under-enrolled and over-promised from a budget standpoint. And when those two things come together, it's not just a bad fiscal year. It's a district that systemically is going to run out of money every single year, all of the time. It's institutionally incorrect. Additionally, and whether you think it is fair or not, the agreements that were made by the SCTA were not fiscally achievable, even if enrollment had been correctly projected. So when you take both of those things, you have more ongoing expenses than revenue, and simply you just do not have the money to pay for the school sites and the programs and anything that isn't absolutely mandated. And the reality in California, in the realm of mandated programming, there are things that you're probably going to get sued for, like special ed compliance. And there are other things that you might not be complying with, but nobody's going to sue you on that. It's just not, the attorneys aren't picking it.

0: The average in the state of California is 86%. So all of that to say, when people say, just cut the fat, just cut, there's nothing else, right? It's just people, and it's a genuine bind, and it's very difficult, and I'm not going to pretend that it's not difficult. However, this is the question that I want to pose. There will be a fix. There are two things in front of you. The district has put forth Measure M. It will be on the November ballot. A $95 parcel tax forever, for all of time, to generate $10 million a year against the $221 million hole. They need $80 million just to not be insolvent, just to get through the year. And now, this, in my opinion, is a pretty hardcore jam job to do a money grab of $10 million in all of perpetuity under the guise of supporting special ed that's not being funded by the Fed, even though state of California actually has increased funding by billions. So there's kind of a framework of a sympathetic victim in this story. And the answer that the district is choosing to put in front of you, instead of doing the work, instead of honoring the financial challenges that the state is telling them they are in, they're looking for the superintendent of the state schools to step in, who very frankly looked back and said, you guys need to solve your own problem. And here we are. These little short-term fixes are not it. This parcel tax is not it. A sales tax is not it. Any kind of small little infusion of revenue in no way is going to save the Sac City School District from a lifetime of decisions that they have made that they can now not afford. And that's just the reality. And it's going to be brutal. But I want to know what you think. Do you think that you should pay for this? Do you think that Measure M should move forward? Do you trust this district in any way that they would even use those funds? And in what world are you asking for a $10 million patch on a minimum $80 million hole right now, when everything is so expensive and this is only going to hit housing? It boggles my mind, but I want to know what you think. Give me a call at 916-921-1530, 1-800-834-1530. How do you think that we bring Sac City School District through this? Because there's a world in which we live in fantasies. There is a world in which we live in math. And the reality for this district is time is up. It's up. You left facilities open far longer than you could afford. You did not want to make the hard choices. And it's just come to roost. So 50 years of blame should not be on the heads of these folks, but we certainly should not accept the same old lines, the same stopgap BS, and these weird tax grabs that get framed under a sympathetic cause that it's not even going to help with. So stick with me this hour. In the next segment, we are going to hear from someone who has taken on a school board in San Francisco, has turned over some of this leadership, is deeply aware of what a parcel tax is and what it does. And in the second half of the show, we're going to hear from some local folks who are working on Measure M and Make This Real for you. So give us a call. It is always a pleasure to hear from you. Amanda Blackwood in from John McGinnis. Now the latest on the roads with Dana Hess.
1: 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On the Yolo Causeway, eastbound 80 at the Childs on-ramp, we've got a hit-and-run victim with the CHP on the right-hand shoulder. Near the airport, southbound 5 before County Road 22, a three-vehicle crash blocking the fast lane. Traffic is slow back to 113. And in Sacramento, southbound 5, the connector to eastbound 50. They're in the cleanup stages of a two-car crash in the Gore Point. A bent tie rod can quickly bring a drive to a halt. 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

0: my friends. It is Amanda Blackwood in for John McGinnis, 93.1 FM, 1530 AM, live everywhere on the iHeartRadio app. Thank you for joining us this hour. I will get straight into it. We are talking Sac City School District, and I want to welcome my guest, Jay Chang. Thank you so much for joining us today. Welcome to the show.
1: Me, Amanda.
0: Hey, so if people do not know, I'm going to give a very brief bio. If you're not familiar with Jay, I would say he personally is the man for bringing normalcy back to San Francisco. If you like the direction it's going, he very much is responsible for that. And specifically, back in, it was the 2022 election, right? I think y'all had had enough of the school board and actually were able to recall three of those seats and kind of right size it. So I bring you to our Sacramento mess and say, you know, Jay, when you see school boards doing things like this, I would contend, you know, this is a structural deficit, and this weird parcel tax approach under the guise of special ed, Frank, I think it's a weird, shameful money grab that's not even going to make a difference, but would end with, you know, no sunset, no oversight. The way this thing is written is a little bit sketch. So I kick it to you and say, you know, I know you've taken a look at this thing. You know, do you think that this Measure M approach, you know, is this good leadership by this school board, or are there some shenanigans going on here and people need to see what this really is?
1: Yeah, I would go beyond and say that this isn't structural deficit with the school board or the school district. This is a structural mismanagement problem. We have a school board and a district leadership that has systemically broken our special education budget and broken our special education services. And more than that, permanently hurt our special education kids. And we know this not just of an opinion of you, Amanda Blackwood, or me, Jay Chang, on the radio. The 2024 Sacramento County grand jury report gave the school district an F on special education.
0: Right.
1: Because this school board failed to provide early intervention for students who needed that help and instead let them become so bad in the special education realm that they were forced that to not only receive special education services, but it was so bad that the school district had to pay private schools
0: right.
1: to provide them
0: right.
1: special education services. So when you look at Prop M and you look at $10 million, I think we would all agree, look, we'll pay a parcel tax if we think it solves the problem.
0: Uh-huh.
1: But you know that this parcel tax is not going to solve the problem. A grand jury already told you that this school district receives an F grade on their ability to solve this problem.
0: Well, and let's make it even more topical, right? In February of 2026, Tara, the board president, said in her own words, quote, "We increase spending without evaluating the impact on the full budget. We overly rely on contracts and have not adhered to a strict approval process with appropriate oversight." Okay, that's the board president. This is the same person who is signing a measure favorability statement, a for statement, who's saying, yeah, but give us money now, because certainly we're going to be trustworthy with it now. And then when asked, this is just a drop in the bucket. I mean, what's the real problem? How are you actually solving for the $80 million insolvency issue? It's a bit of a smoke and mirrors. Well, look over there, and real estate should be paying more. And this is really a, you know, if people cared about kids, they'd come up with it. So, right, I feel like it just, the topic is real, the need of the kids is real, but we're seeing a board that's being quite performative, and all of the evidence up to this point would say, you shouldn't trust these people with a dime. So maybe let me ask you, explain exactly on a parcel tax specifically and some of the other issues with how Measure M is written. You know, some things sunset, some things have accountability, some things are a scale. None of that is here, right? This is a parcel tax that would apply to you no matter how expensive your property. So just kind of walk us through what exactly are they suggesting? And based on your experience, what might be some red flags that a voter should say, I don't think that's at all good policy.
1: Right. I'm sure as all your, you know, viewers know, as all your listeners know, this parcel tax Prop M is a $95 parcel tax applied to Sacramento. And the thing about parcel tax, it is that it is the most unfair of all taxes.
0: Right.
1: It is the most regressive of all taxes.
0: Right.
1: You could own a cottage. You could own a mansion. You could own the Golden Gate Bridge. You're all paying $95.
0: Uh-huh.
1: And so you could be a working class family where this home is your nest egg. Maybe you're a senior living on fixed income. This home is your retirement. This is your home is your college tuition for your children. You're going to be forced to pay $95. Maybe you have a very nice house. Maybe you have a mansion. $95 is nothing to you. You're still only getting charged $95. This is a tax designed to hit working class families the hardest. And it never ends. And it is the equivalent of a nickel and diming situation for state government, for local governments. This is like when you go to Disneyland and you paid the Disneyland ticket and that cost $400. And then you walked in and a hot dog is another $20.
0: Uh-huh.
1: This is that version of a $20 hot dog. They think because it's a one-time vote, it's a small dollar amount, it's a parcel tax, it's separated from the other taxes, that you're not going to notice. Eventually, these things pile up. And in California today, California as a whole collects $2 billion in parcel taxes from all of its homeowners, from all of its property owners. And so these things add up very, very quickly. They think you don't notice, and they'll nickel and dime you all the way through.
0: Right. Plus sales tax. Plus, right? The city of Sacramento, you got a half-cent sales tax that they just used $1.4 million of to create an art installation in a historic property. So again, if you think that these folks are stewards of your money, look again. And, you know, Jay, I have to take us to break, and I want to thank you so much for being on the show. We would love to have you back again. Because another big part of this is 90% of all parcel taxes in California typically have a sunset. They're to solve a problem. This does not. This goes on in perpetuity and is nothing but a piggy bank. So again, Jay, I want to thank you so much for being with us. Again, we will have you back, and callers keep calling in. Stick with me, Amanda Blackwood, in for John McGinnis on KFBK.
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7: He led one of our nation's largest law enforcement agencies. Now, he leads you through conversation. You can call him the sheriff. John McGinnis.
8: Amanda Blackwood in for John McGinnis. Thank you for being with us this hour. In the first half, we talked about Sac City Unified School District's attempt to put Measure M on the ballot to get you to agree to it. We heard from Jay Chang, who has seen this play many times throughout the state, and he calls regressive tax. When we come back, Local and Blunt, Tab Berg, and John Vignocchi, actively working to defeat Measure M, are going to be here. They will make their pitch. Stay with me, Amanda Blackwood in for John McGinnis. KFBK.
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9: Here are the latest headlines from the KFBK Newsroom. Speaking in New York this afternoon, Trump says the Strait of Hormuz will be declared a U.S. territory soon. The president said Iran has been decimated. Trump also addressed higher gas prices and said the cost is necessary if it means Iran won't have a nuclear weapon. Democrat Javier Becerra continues to hold a strong lead over Republican Steve Hilton in the race for California governor. The latest UC Berkeley Institute of Governmental Studies poll has Becerra ahead 55% to 37%, with support largely divided along party lines. A recent poll shows more than half of likely voters oppose Proposition 39, which would require voter ID and citizenship verification to vote in California. Republicans are advocating for Prop 39 following President Trump's claims of widespread voter fraud.
6: 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Weather alert.
9: We can expect sunny, warm weather this weekend, and officials are warning of wildfire risk in the mountains. That's where isolated dry thunderstorms could develop this weekend in the Sierra and in some coastal ranges. In Sacramento, sunny, dry weather will continue into next week with highs in the upper 80s to low 90s. Your next update in 30 minutes. I'm Dina Kodiak. Let's get you over to the KFBK Traffic Center for a look at traffic and weather together on KFBK, Sacramento's News Radio.
10: And this report brought to you by Blindster.com. On the Yolo Causeway, a new situation. Eastbound 80 at Mace Boulevard, a two-car accident. Both vehicles now over on the right-hand shoulder. South Sacramento, northbound 99, the 47th Avenue overcrossing. We've got a large box on fire with smoke coming over the freeway. Also in Sacramento, eastbound 50 at Watt, a construction sign was hit. It's now down in the lanes. Tired of overpriced blinds? 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
6: Now, Sacramento weather.
11: This afternoon, partial sun, high 79 to 83. Clear tonight, low 56 to 60. Mostly sunny on Saturday, high 85 to 89. Sunday's high 93 to 97. I'm AccuWeather's Andy Robb on KFBK Sacramento's News Radio.
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3: Welcome back, my friends. 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If you've been watching the news here in the region, you have heard this sad tale of woe for many decades that they are facing financial challenges, but it's real now. It's really kind of gotten real now. And what we're seeing is a bunch of effort to maybe in this final flurry try to do something about it. But the very unfortunate reality, in my opinion, is that what they are trying to do is option A, stop gap, don't pay any attention over here. You know, don't look at what we're doing. Not option B, which is the actual fix. You have to face it. You have to stabilize the root math. You have to reorganize. You have to close facilities. It is what it is. It's going to be tough. It's going to be brutal. It's going to be horrible. And it's a culmination of decisions that have been made. But the time has come to deal with it. And chunking a seemingly very random parcel tax, which is perhaps because the transfer tax didn't pull so well that was tried earlier in the year. So now we're just grabbing for things we think we might be able to get. I don't buy it. It certainly is not good policy, and it certainly is not an answer to this actual problem. So I am so thrilled to be joined by two people who know this deeply, who are working it deeply, who I think spent most of their day today talking about this. Welcome to the program, Tab Berg and John Vignocchi. Welcome.
4: Thank you.
3: So maybe I'll take it to you. John, explain to us first what exactly, you know, with lots of blame, lots of reasons, lots of we got to turn over these people and get new people. We're going to pin that for a second, and we're just going to talk about what's really going on with the school district, what is the actual financial situation, and what the heck is Measure M, and what do people need to actually know?
4: Great. Yeah, well, I'm going to let Tab talk about the details of Measure M specifically, but what I'll say is from a higher level context, what we have here is a traditional issue that we have with government, which is it does two things objectively very well, which is spend money that it gets. We give the government resources. It spends those resources on politically well-connected special interests, in this case, the teacher unions. And the second thing that they do really well is spend their resources on well-intentioned policies without any regard for the results. Right. And so that's what we have here at a high level. And the reason why that is because you have other people spending other people's money. And so that tees it up for Tab to talk about as the ship is crashing, what lines are trying to throw themselves.
3: Right. And I would frame Tab, I mean, by the board president's own words. I mean, she said, yeah, we made a bunch of decisions and we really didn't think about the impact of that. And here we are.
5: And that's a long, long-standing criticism of the Sac City School District is that they have made a series of bad decisions that have led to a fiscal crisis that's been going on for more than a decade. So Measure M basically is a parcel tax. It's going to assign, you know, every home, every parcel, so every piece of property, a new tax. And it's going to tax, you know, poor people at the very same rate as it's going to tax somebody who owns a $5 million mansion in the Fab 40s.
3: Right.
5: So it's not equitably being applied. And it is absolutely, you said it before, it's a stopgap Band-Aid. And, you know, I also am very involved in education. I sat on the oversight committee for San Juan School District. I'm the statewide president of California Parents for Public Virtual Education. And I don't mind paying more for good teachers. I don't mind paying more for good schools. But the record of failure from Sac City School District is legion. The grand jury has investigated this school district five times. The last time they reviewed the special education, which part of this parcel tax is supposed to go for, they graded them an F. They said they deserve an F for their work in special education. They are leaving students behind. There was another grand jury investigation in 2024 that said the Sac City School District is leaving millions of dollars on the table because of failed accountability, didn't allow them to get money for music and enrichment programs. So you kind of got to say, you know, if you guys were doing a good job and just needed some more money, then yeah, maybe we could start talking about that. But they have an 85% graduation rate, but 75% of the students are not proficient in science. 70% are not proficient in math.
3: Right.
5: And 60% are not proficient in language. So they're graduating students who don't have the skills they need to get a job or go to college or to build a career.
4: Or read a book.
3: Right. And I will say it again, I mean, you touched on it. Factually, if folks want to look it up, this district, there was $16.4 million in Title I dollars. There was $845,000 in expanded learning funds. And they just didn't administer it, so it just didn't happen. And then week over week, we have another board meeting where they put the financial report at the end. So you've been iced out. You don't get to hear it until midnight when everyone's tired. When the reality is, and I kick this question back to you, it's a problem. We want to work the problem. We want our district to be thriving. Nobody doesn't, right? But
5: absolutely. I mean, the struggle is that, you know, they have a 900, I think the last budget was just short of $1 billion, $965 million. But that, just 10 years ago, they had a 300 million. So it's three times. And
3: yes,
5: yet their enrollment has declined from 54,000 since 2003, I think, to 36,000 today.
3: Right.
5: And teachers aren't getting paid more. There's only been a 20% increase in the average teacher salary in the school district over that same time period. But the number of administrators has skyrocketed. In 2020, they had six employees who made over $200,000 a year. In 2025, they had almost 797 employees making over $200,000 a year.
4: Yeah, that's 137 times increase. That's 137 times more people making $200,000 a year in six short years.
3: Right.
5: And it's not teachers. Classrooms have not shrunk. Class sizes are still the same size.
3: And that's what I want to talk about, is that the very painful real life solution, in my estimation, is you're going to have to consolidate facilities.
4: Yeah.
3: And it is very difficult. And it means people are not going to be close to their neighborhood schools. It's going to be wildly politically unpopular. But, you know, maybe I devil's advocate for these school board members. They'll say things. I mean, they you know, rallied up the superintendent. It's not like they won't expend some capital, but they're not willing up to this point to do it on that. And, like, regardless of the tax, which is just a fraud, and everyone red flag it, just it's a hard no. Mm. But fixing the problem.
5: If you dig into the numbers, this tax is about making sure that administration remains large. Do we really need 10 assistant superintendents of education? Do we really need an additional four or five area superintendents? I mean, they are so top heavy compared. San Juan School District has a budget that breaks down to about $14,000 per student. Sac City School District, if you take their entire budget, breaks down to about $27,000 per student. Folsom Cordova School District is about $18,000 per student. And they have rising test scores, increasing enrollment, larger participation. They're adding programs. Sacramento City School District is on this downward spiral, and giving them a little bit of cash at the expense of poor people, essentially, is not a good idea. It's going to exacerbate the problem. It's not going to not only not solve it, it'll make the problem worse, because it's going to that money's going to go to administration and help them paper over the problems.
4: And it's not just homeowners, too. When you increase the costs of housing in general, that gets passed on to homeowners, yes, but also renters.
3: To renters,
4: yeah,
3: exactly.
4: So renters are also paying this. So yeah, Tab's absolutely right. I mean, it's a very regressive tax, because it's a set a flat fee on every single parcel, and that means everybody's paying for it.
3: Well, and may we bring up as well, as we talked to Jay in the first section, you know, over 90% of these attempts throughout California have a sunset, right? It's for four. I mean, we can argue if the sunset is true or if the sunset is a ruse for keeping it forever, but it is structurally written. There is an oversight committee. It's made up of these people. It will sunset in 4 years and we will review. It will sunset in. This is written like an open-ended cash grab for all of time into a budget that's already bankrupt. Yeah. Like you're setting it on fire. Like there's no, it's not a fix. I just think feeling for special ed kids hits our hearts. And when someone says that, we go, well, heck yeah, we should help. This is not help. This is a ruse for people to keep getting paid, to keep getting contracts, for that board not to do their job. Yeah. And in 6 months, they throw their hands up. They took your $10 million every single year, and it's still insolvent.
4: Yeah, that's exactly it. Is that tough times call for tough leadership, and the school board for the last decade has just continually kicked the can down the road and not made the tough decisions that it needs to in order to maintain fiscal solvency.
3: So we're going to keep talking about it. And when we come back in the fourth segment, we're going to hear your calls. I want to thank our very patient callers who have been here to say their piece. This is just such an obvious no-brainer. I can't even believe that we're talking about it. But it's one of those that's just going to slip in and you're going to end up paying for it if your eyes are not open about what this is. So thank you for staying with us. Thank you, callers. We will be back with our final segment. Amanda Blackwood in for John McGinnis. Now the latest on the streets.
6: 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On the Yolo Causeway, eastbound 80 at Mace Boulevard, we've got a two-car accident. Both vehicles on the right shoulder, but it does have traffic backed up to 113. Still have some Caltrans road work out there. South Sacramento, northbound 5 between the San Joaquin County line and Twin Cities. That right shoulder is shut down due to drilling until 6. And in Placerville, Highway 193, both north and southbound between Payne Road and Garden Valley Road. That right shoulder shut down for drilling until 6. 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
3: Welcome back. 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It is headed toward the cliff. I believe that is the case. And again, it's a culmination of a lot of choices that have been made. They've got, at minimum, an $80 million hole at just to keep the lights on, right? Plus 200,000 plus. I want to thank Mark, our extremely patient caller from Roseville, who called in. I mean, we elected these people to do a job. Mark, what do you think about this?
16: Hello.
3: Hi, welcome to the program.
16: Yeah. Hi, Amanda.
3: Hi.
16: From what I've been listening to, it sounds like they're playing the poker game past the buck.
3: Uh-huh. It's so true. It's so true. And I mean, how do you feel? I mean, you're in Roseville, so this one isn't going to hit you. But, you know, I mean, like they're saying, we're willing to pay a little more when our schools are thriving. But when they're not, I mean, what the heck?
16: Yeah, I mean, I have a grandson that's in sort of special education. And we pay property taxes and all that.
3: Right.
16: Like today when he came home, I go, what'd you learn in school today? And he said, nothing. And I was like,
3: well,
16: nothing today. What
3: and that's
16: school today
3: for? Right. And that is sometimes the reality of it. You know, Mark, I want to thank you so much for calling in, but it's the truth, right? It's if we're getting the very best, then we're okay with it, right? And we're okay with it's how you sell us on sales taxes and how you sell us on economic development. And if we all just pay in a little bit, we're going to be okay. But in this one, we're not going to be okay, even if you did pay it. And, you know, the kids ultimately are going to be the ones paying the price.
5: I mean, I don't even need it to be excellent. I would just like to have a plan to get there.
3: I'd like it
5: they
3: not to be a grade of F.
5: Even I mean, they are balancing all of these fiscal bad decisions on the backs of special needs kids, and they're then trying to use them. You know, when we spoke on election night, we talked about buzzwords. That's one of those, oh, we're going to do this for the special needs kids. And as a special needs father, I'm really offended that they're doing this on the backs of special needs kids. They're doing it on the backs of students who are struggling, and they're doing it, frankly, on the backs of the teachers as well. Their latest proposal to try to close the gap was to borrow money from the pension fund.
3: Insanity. Mm-hmm. Actual insanity. I mean, and then they tried to vilify Dave Gordon.
4: Yes.
3: And I'm just going to go on record here. If anyone has met Dave Gordon, he is an angel from heaven that we would have him stay here. I don't know why he has stayed in that job. It's so hard, other than that he loves kids. And every other district that he manages, every other district he interfaces with, culture is good. Moving up. Things are going well. He would tell you the Sac City nonsense has been here from the jump. I want to acknowledge Eric, who called in from Yuba City. Eric, welcome to the show. I mean, in this one, I think your position is, man, the union's kind of overplayed here, and maybe we need to look at some alternative schooling if these guys can't handle it.
17: That's right. Thank you, Amanda, for stepping in for the sheriff.
3: Of course.
17: So my daughter went to Norwood Elementary, and I live in Yuba City, and so I take her down there. She said, Dad, I have to be there. I was like, why? Oh, there's going to be a fight today. You know what I mean? I have to be there. They have their own little cliques, like that Lord of the Flies. Like mm-hmm. they're not learning anything. Like, there's like, oh, we have substitute teacher. It doesn't matter. I was like, well, does your teacher know? And like, oh, yeah, but they don't want to get involved because they don't want to get in trouble and they don't want to do it.
3: Right.
17: And so you're right. I'm for the vouchers, and I know Jesuit is maybe want to allow girls.
3: Right.
17: And if my daughter is allowed like $8,000, $10,000 a year, let's take that. I'll pay the difference for my daughter to be safe, to get an education, and to have a future. Thank you.
4: Yeah, great.
3: You're not wrong, Eric. Thank you so much for calling in and for being a parent that is also not going to accept the garbage that you're given, because these are our precious babies and we're going to figure this out. So, Eric, thank you so much for calling in. You know, we've got 2 minutes left. You know, yeah. John, last word.
4: I think Eric made a great point. And school districts are set up as little monopolies. And when you have little monopolies like this that you are forced to fund and forced to send your kid to, you're cutting off consumer choice. And consumer competition benefits the consumer. And when you remove that element of competition, right, all of a sudden that whole equation breaks down and you end up with really suboptimal outcomes. And so a voucher system, reallocating, you know, we're not saying we're anti-public schools, but having public schools compete with private schools, compete with charter schools, but also being able to fund and making sure all the special needs are being met. There's a better way to do this. Other jurisdictions are doing it better than California. And unfortunately, we have a lot of roadblocks, namely the teacher unions.
5: And to Eric's point, too, let's not forget that Governor Newsom just gave away millions of dollars that would have been available for students in California to go to any kind of school they wanted to, including public schools, hiring tutors so that we could get beyond our failing science, math, and English grades.
4: That's a great point.
3: You know, I want to thank everybody. Thank you so much, John. Thank you, Tab. Thank you to Jay. Thank you to our callers that called in. You know, what I see here is we have an institution that is overpromised. It is under-enrolled. And those things mean that it runs out of money every single year, always. And you don't fix that with $95. You fix it by seeing the truth, stabilizing the basic math, and then you go from there. And the reality is it's going to hurt very badly. A receivership is not where anybody wants to be, but it is the consequence of every decision that board has made and every decision we have made in putting those folks up there. So my ask to you is, as always, educate yourself, spend your money where you want, but Measure M is a fraud, it's a hard no, and it's time that we do better by our kids. Amanda Blackwood in

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10: 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It is an honor to provide this information with integrity and facts about what we as bail bondsmen do. 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
0: It is 4 o'clock at KFBK. I'm Kitty O'Neill, and stories now trending. The man accused of killing the CEO of United Healthcare enters a guilty plea in federal court. Ethics concerns over the push to develop data centers on California fairgrounds. And we'll have the latest polling numbers on a Golden State ballot proposition that would require voter ID and citizenship verification to vote. Traffic and weather together first. And in for Dana Hess today, we have Lori Sanders. That's absolutely right. Thanks, Kitty. And Foothill Farms, eastbound 80 at Greenback, we've got a pedestrian that's jumping in and out of the slow lane. Yolo Causeway, still working on this one. Eastbound 80 at Mace Boulevard, a two-car accident. Both vehicles over on the right-hand shoulder. Traffic is backed up to Highway 113. And we do have heavy traffic in Sacramento. Eastbound Cap from 50 all the way out to, Del Paso Park, Watt Avenue. It's slow and go all that distance. Traffic on the 10s every 10 minutes, mornings and afternoons. Lori Sanders, KFPK News Radio, 93.1 FM, 1530 AM.
13: Thanks, Lori.
14: Mainly clear for tonight, low 56 to 60. Tomorrow, mostly sunny, high 85 to 89. Sunday, partly sunny, high 93 to 97. And Monday's high, partly sunny, high 87 to 91. I'm AccuWeather's Andy Robb on KFBK, Sacramento's News Radio.
0: And we are showing, let's see here, 83 in Sacramento, Roseville 83. Gosh, everybody's 83. Carmichael, Elk Grove, Granite Bay. There you go. All right, let's start with your top national story here. The man accused of killing a healthcare CEO, Luigi Mangione, as the man, has pleaded guilty to two federal charges. News Nation's Jessica Cataglia has the latest from outside the courtroom in New York City.
15: Mangione was asked by a judge if he is prepared to plead guilty to the federal charges against him. Indictments count 1 and 2, and they are stalking, resulting in death, and stalking through the use of interstate facilities. Mangione said yes to those charges. That means he still faces the possibility of life in prison on the remaining charges, and it is ultimately up to the federal judge to determine what happens next. This is called an open plea.
0: An open plea means the defense made a plea without a plea agreement. Mangione accused of killing UnitedHealthcare CEO Brian Thompson back in 2024. Your top local story, more than half of likely California voters surveyed in the latest UC Berkeley Institute of Governmental Studies poll say they oppose ballot Proposition 39. It would require voter ID and citizenship verification to vote at the Golden State. The poll shows 51% of likely voters oppose it, 42% likely voters support it, 51% oppose it, and 7% are undecided. Support largely comes from Republicans, opposition largely from Democrats. Proponents say they're trying to protect against election fraud and keep non-citizens from voting. Opponents say ID mandates threaten the fundamental constitutional rights of Americans who don't have the mandated documentation readily available. And they also say voting by non-citizens is rare and already illegal. Let's get more of your top stories with KPK's Joe Michaels.
16: Kitty, prosecutors want to charge a 17-year-old suspect as an adult after he allegedly killed a teenager at a graduation ceremony in Fairfield earlier this year. The Solano County District Attorney's Office saying the suspect denied the charges in court Tuesday. He's charged with murder, attempted murder, discharge of a firearm with gross negligence, and assault with a semi-automatic firearm. So far, the court hasn't transferred the boy's case to adult court. He's accused of killing 18-year-old Jamario Baker on June 3rd at the Semyero graduation. One child, two adults were also injured. The suspect was captured in Texas last month. Landlords in California now have new restrictions on how much they can raise rent. KFBK's Dina Kodiak has details.
17: Under Assembly Bill 1482, landlords can only raise rent by a maximum of 5% plus inflation or 10%, whichever is less, within a 12-month period. The statewide limit started on August 1st and will last until July 31st of next year. Some types of housing are exempt from the rules, including buildings less than 15 years old, duplexes where the owner lives in one unit, and single-family homes or condos if the owner is not a corporation and the tenant receives a written notice about the exemption. Dina Kodiak, KFBK, Sacramento's News Radio.
16: The push to build AI data centers on California fairgrounds is raising questions over land use, government ethics, and the protection of public agricultural spaces. KFBK's Matt Passini has more.
18: Global Stack LLC is proposing converting around 70 California state fairgrounds into AI data centers by 2030. While the plan would inject much-needed capital into underfunded fairgrounds, it has sparked a major controversy over ethics and land use. There's an apparent conflict of interest involving Michael Flores, the deputy secretary for fairs and expositions under the California Department of Food and Agriculture. Advocates reveal that Flores's daughter works for Global Stack, yet the familial relationship was never disclosed, raising concerns about whether personal connections are driving the allocation of public land deals. Matt Pacini, KFBK, Sacramento's News Radio.
16: A federal judge has blocked the Trump administration from suspending federal funding for the Los Angeles Homeless Services Authority. U.S. District Judge David Carter issuing a partial injunction against the U.S. Department of Housing and Urban Development Thursday, stating that HUD has been complicit in the crisis facing the L.A. Homeless Services Authority. It's 4:06, and I'm Joe Michaels on the KFBK Afternoon News with Kitty O'Neill.
0: Thank you, Joe. A bullet found on a plane at Denver International Airport Thursday led to a security sweep and more than 150 delayed passengers. News Nation's Nate Bell reports from Denver International.
13: United Flight 1302 was originally scheduled to leave from here at DIA, headed to San Diego. But shortly after the passengers boarded, the airline confirms to us they had to ask everybody to leave the plane, head back inside the terminal while a security check was conducted. The flight eventually left at about 4 p.m. after that security check cleared.
0: One passenger who was heading back home to San Diego said it was chaotic, but they ultimately made it their destination, albeit several hours late. And your poll question today, so we just told you about more than half of likely California voters say that they're opposing Prop 39. That would require voter ID and citizenship verification to vote in the Golden State. They say that it threatens the fundamental constitutional rights of Americans who don't have the mandated documentation readily available. So how do you feel about it? Are you for it or against it when you go to vote? Have you made up your mind yet? You can let us know. #250 on your smartphone, and the keyword is open mic. Let's get more of your top global and national stories on KFBK News Radio, live everywhere, iHeartRadio app.
19: From ABC News, I'm Brian Clark. The Army is grounding all Apache helicopter flights after a crash near Fort Hood, Texas this week killed two crew members.
20: The Army says as it's mourning the two aviators who were lost in this week's Apache helicopter crash, and as it tries to better understand why the helicopter crashed, that it's ordering a stand down of all Apache flights temporarily until further notice. Data shows the Apaches have a higher number of mishaps recently than other helicopters in the Army inventory. Alex Stone, ABC News.
19: President Trump today dismissed concerns from some family members that crew members aboard the USS Abraham Lincoln aircraft carrier are suffering because they've been at sea for 9 months.
21: No. Not nearly long enough.
19: He made that statement en route to New York, where he said the U.S. continues to have success in its war with Iran.
21: Pretty soon I'll be declaring the Hormuz Strait a territory of the United States.
19: Iran's deputy foreign minister responded in a statement saying the strait cannot be seized by tweet, aircraft carrier, issuing an order, or election speech. The president today asked the Supreme Court to allow construction to resume on the White House ballroom after two lower courts said that Congress must authorize non-security construction. ABC Stephen Portnoy has details from Washington.
22: The administration's filing takes head-on the idea embraced by an appeals court panel that the president is not the owner of the White House but merely a tenant. The administration's petition says that would make a judge the president's de facto landlord.
19: Luigi Mangione faces life in prison after pleading guilty to federal charges today. He admitted to killing UnitedHealthcare CEO Brian Thompson in 2024. U.S. Attorney Jamie McDonald said,
23: "There are no accommodations or concessions, and we are free to seek the maximum penalty under the law."
19: That means life in prison. Mangione's attorneys are seeking the dismissal of state charges. 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
0: All right, it's 4:10 now, and we have your traffic and weather together. And in for Dana Hess today, we have Lori Sanders.
24: 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Taking a look at your commute routes as you head home. Eastbound Cap from downtown to the Split, that's a 19-minute trip, a 12-minute delay. Eastbound 80 from the Split out to Roseville, that's an 11-minute drive. Southbound 5 from downtown out to Elk Grove, 16 minutes, a 6-minute delay. Southbound 99 out to Elk Grove, that's a 16-minute drive, a 6-minute delay. Heading out to Folsom on eastbound 50, a 17-minute commute. Looks like no delays there. Northbound 5 from downtown to Woodland, 26-minute commute, an 8-minute delay. And westbound 5080 out to Davis, a 19-minute drive, a 2-minute delay. 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

0: We're asking you about something coming up on the ballot. It's Prop 39. It would require voter ID and citizenship verification to vote in California. And at this point, 51% of likely voters oppose it and 42% support it. So have you made up your mind on that? How will you vote? You want to share it?
1: You know, I get so tired of all this rhetoric by the Democrats saying, oh, they're going to oppose it because it doesn't serve a very minority of the population because they don't have a mandated ID. That's a bunch of crud.
0: Okay, so I see how he's voting. What about you? I guess he's voting for it, which would require voter ID and citizenship verification. You can let us know your thoughts and why at #250 on your smartphone. The keyword is open mic. Coming up, we'll check your top trending stories. Go in depth on Luigi Mangione's decision to plead guilty to federal stalking charges in connection with that death of the United Healthcare CEO, Brian Thompson. 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
1: Luigi Mangione pleaded guilty today to two federal stalking charges. Prosecutors say he tracked down and fatally shot UnitedHealthcare CEO Brian Thompson on a Manhattan sidewalk in 2024. ABC News Chief Investigative Correspondent Aaron Kucherski spoke from outside the federal courthouse in Manhattan.
2: After nearly 2 years of maintaining he was not guilty of killing Brian Thompson, Luigi Mangione sat at the defense table, cropped hair, stubble on his face, beige jail uniform, and admitted to a federal judge, "I shot Brian Thompson in Manhattan and he died."
1: We asked ABC legal analyst Royal Oaks about this guilty plea.
3: This is Luigi Mangione playing poker. So he was facing two trials, a state trial, a federal trial. Each could have resulted in a life sentence. The double jeopardy rule does not stop him from facing two trials because they're in two separate court systems, state and federal. But New York's double jeopardy rule has a special clause. It says that if while he's facing state charges, he pleads guilty to the federal charges, then double jeopardy does prevent him from having to face a state trial. So he's going to take whatever sentence the federal judge gives him. Could be 20 years, 40 years, or life. But now his lawyers hope the New York state judges will dismiss the state case.
1: Okay, so obviously this is something his lawyers have been working on, and it looks like he agreed.
3: Exactly right. And there's precedent for this. You know, Paul Manafort, who was involved in Trump's orbit, he had the same situation a few years ago, and it worked for him. He pled guilty to a federal charge, and then the New York state judges said, oh, now double jeopardy protects you, no state trial for you. So this could result in Mangione not having to face the possibility of being found guilty in state court and getting a life sentence. He only has to deal with what the federal judge wants to give him.
1: Well, as a legal analyst, Royal, how strong is his case, or the case against him, I should say?
3: Well, of course, the case in terms of double jeopardy actually is pretty strong because the New York law says that if you are separately prosecuted for two offenses, but it's the same act, the same criminal transaction, namely shooting the CEO, well, that's double jeopardy, so you may not be subject to a state trial. Now, the district attorney in New York has some arguments about, well, interstate stalking on the federal side is different from murder on the state side. We don't know who's going to win, but right now I'd have to bet on Luigi Mangione's chances.
1: All right. Well, ABC's Royal Oaks, always appreciate your input. Thank you.
3: You bet. Thanks.
1: All right. And of course, we'll be continuing to cover that story. Right now, we've got traffic and weather together. And in for Dana Hess today on this Friday in the traffic center, it's Lori Sanders.
4: And this report brought to you by the Granite Expo. Your commute routes, eastbound CAP from downtown to the split, that's a 22-minute drive, a 14-minute delay. Eastbound 80 from the split out to Roseville, no delays there, 11 minutes. Southbound 5 from downtown out to Elk Grove, 17 minutes, a 7-minute delay. 99 out to Elk Grove, that's a 14-minute commute, a 3-minute delay. No delays heading out to Folsom on eastbound 50, 17-minute ride. A northbound 5 from downtown to Woodland, 26 minutes, an 8-minute delay, and westbound 5080 out to Davis, a 19-minute trip, a 2-minute delay. 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
1: Okay, and looks like we have a pretty beautiful weekend on the way. Checking the weather for ya.
5: Mainly clear for tonight, low 56 to 60. Tomorrow, mostly sunny, high 85 to 89. Sunday, partly sunny, high 93 to 97. And Monday's high, partly sunny, high 87 to 91. I'm AccuWeather's Andy Robb on KFBK, Sacramento's News Radio.
1: And we've got 84 in Sacramento, and Granite Bay has 84 degrees. It's business and money news time. Kelly Brothers from Cap Trust.
6: PayPal is in talks to sell itself to a group that includes Stripe and the private equity firm Advent International. Other than that, it's been a relatively quiet week, really. Although OpenAI, which is based in San Francisco, preparing for a possible initial public offering. They've lost a lot of talent in the last few weeks, which could be a big red flag, might push off that IPO a little bit. We'll have to wait and see. But just interesting that some very high-powered people have left that company on the cusp of perhaps obtaining generational-type wealth. Market overall for the week really didn't move too far. The S&P 500 up for a third consecutive week, but all three major averages up or down just a fraction of a percentage point for the entire week. Dow down 107 today, 53,732. NASDAQ down 74, S&P down 13 points. Gold up 17, 44.37 an ounce, 10-year bond yield 4.68%.
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1: Well, first of all, the weather is so nice, and it's going to be, let's see here, when it gets to be around 7 o'clock, when event is happening, I'm going to tell you about. It's, 80s, 70s. So the Ranch Grado has these free Friday night concerts in the Village Green Park there in Ranch Cordova. And tonight it's the Neon Playboys. They start at 7. The food trucks are there at 6 p.m. if you want to make an evening of it. And this band is seasoned pros. They got performing together in 2011, and they play music from the 70s and 80s and dance music and things like that. So it's a free concert. So if you want to go out and listen to some free music, maybe dance around tonight in the beautiful weather. It is, again, Village Green Park in Rancho Cordova. Show starts at 7, food trucks at 6. Well, on a more serious note, tomorrow, Saturday, there's a new film called Kitsikuroi, and it's showing at 1 o'clock tomorrow in the Sutter Theater in Yuba City. Now, this covers the issues that the Japanese Americans faced during World War II here in the U.S., David Kiyoshi, Tom, tells KTVU why the film was even made.
8: The passion and the desire to make sure that the story gets told, because it happened 80 years ago, and the people that experienced it are slowly but surely passing away.
1: And Tom has a personal history with the subject.
8: Well, my parents, my grandparents were in the camps. My mother was born in Topaz, Utah, in one of the camps, while my grandfather was in the war. He's fighting for the Americans, right? I mean, they're U.S. citizens.
1: Yeah, he was a U.S. citizen, and Tom said he just wanted this whole story to be told.
8: For me, it's, again, the Japanese are very stoic, and they sort of just move forward. Mm-hmm. So my grandparents never said anything about their experience in the camps to us as kids, because they didn't want to burden us with it.
1: And he says even though it covers a tragedy, a personal tragedy for them,
8: it's like, okay, so these terrible things happen, how do you overcome? And so it's ultimately a story of hope.
1: It is made by San Francisco filmmaker Kerwin Burke and Ben Arikawa of Roseville, the cinematographer. So kind of a Northern California local folks. And again, Tom, one of the stars in the film, has a little more here.
9: Kitsikuroi screens at the Sutter Theater in Yuba City on August 15th at 1 o'clock. There will be a Q&A after the screening with cast and crew.
1: Yeah, he's in the movie as well. And you might know, if you're in that area, the Sutter Theater is an icon. It was built in 1950, and they say virtually everybody who grew up in the area has probably seen a movie there. So, you know, if you like old movie theaters, there's one of them, the Sutter Theater in Yuba City. And again, that film airs at 1 tomorrow. And still to come on our KFBK Afternoon News, we have your top stories, traffic and weather together. And today is a birthday, or an anniversary, perhaps you might say, of Social Security. Yep, that's right. Social Security, 91 years old today. And I talked with one of the officials at Social Security. And one of the things I asked him is, how many more anniversaries are you going to have? Because everybody talks about insolvency, right? So I posed that question to him. You'll hear that answer and a little bit more too at kfbk.com, right here, the Afternoon News with Kitty O'Neill.
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1: 4:30 now at KFBK. I'm Kitty O'Neill, and stories now trending. President Trump making a bold claim about the Strait of Hormuz, California holding the line on childhood vaccination rules, and Waymo gets approval to operate driverless cars in Sacramento. Traffic and weather together first, and in for Dana Hess today, Lori Sanders.
4: And this report brought to you by Staples in Sacramento, upbound 5 at Garden Highway. We've got a two-vehicle accident. It's over on the right-hand shoulder. Traffic is slow back to I-80. Also in South Sacramento, northbound 5 between the San Joaquin County line and Twin Cities. They're doing shoulder work until 6 p.m. this evening. All right, it's officially the most wonderful time of the year at Staples. They've got back-to-school supplies as low as 25 cents, up to 40% off select tech, 20% off for teachers, and more. 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Staples, that was easy. Traffic on the 10s every 10 minutes, mornings and afternoons. 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
5: Tonight, mainly clear, low 56 to 60. Mostly sunny for Saturday, high 85 to 89. Sunday, partly sunny, high 93 to 97. Monday's high 87 to 91. I'm AccuWeather's Andy Robb on KFBK, Sacramento's News Radio.
1: Yeah, we've got 83 degrees in Sacramento. Roseville has 82. And your top story, President Trump today saying he plans to take over the Strait of Hormuz and declare it a territory of the United States. News Nation's Robert Sherman has more.
24: The president insists that the United States is in control of that key waterway. He's going a step farther tonight, saying that when the war with Iran is over, the Strait of Hormuz will be declared a U.S. territory. Listen for yourself.
2: After we finish defeating Iran, which is being very badly defeated, pretty soon I'll be declaring the Hormuz Strait a territory of the United States.
1: Trump made that statement today in a speech delivered to law enforcement officers on Long Island, New York. The president also asked people to pay more for gas during the war. More news with KFBK's Joe Michaels.
3: Kitty, the state of California will be keeping its current childhood vaccination rules, even though a new Trump executive order is calling for fewer vaccines. KFBK's Dina Kodiak has the story.
18: The order also comes with threats of legal action against states like California that do not allow religious or personal belief exemptions. A 2025 California law gives the state more control over vaccine recommendations and insurance coverage, regardless of federal rules. Now, California requires vaccines for school children, including MMR, polio, DTaP, hepatitis B, and chickenpox. About a year ago, the governors of California, Oregon, Washington, and Hawaii also formed the West Coast Health Alliance to follow what they say is evidence-based public health and immunization guidelines. This came as federal officials limited vaccine recommendations even then, especially for COVID-19. Dina Kodiak, KFBK, Sacramento's News Radio.
3: The CHP warning California drivers of VIN switching scams and be careful when buying a vehicle from a private seller. Officials advising drivers to make sure the seller's name matches the title and to check the VIN on the dash against the VIN number on the paperwork. CHP officials also say to be careful when the seller only wants cash, wants to meet somewhere random, is rushing the sale, or has a story about why their name isn't on the title. Buyers are being told to slow down and make sure everything is correct. If something doesn't feel right, walk away. Sacramento will soon have another rideshare option, this one with driverless cars. KFBK's Matt Pacini reports.
21: Waymo has received approval from the California Public Utilities Commission to begin operating in Sacramento, marking a significant expansion for the autonomous vehicle company. Data from over 220 million autonomous miles indicates Waymo vehicles are involved in 94% fewer serious injury collisions. The company plans a gradual rollout in Sacramento, focusing on verifying technology and safety frameworks. Waymo officials describe this as a milestone that will extend safety and mobility benefits to more communities across California. Matt Pacini, KFBK, Sacramento's News Radio.
3: It's 4:34, and I'm Joe Michaels on the KFBK Afternoon News with Kitty O'Neill.
1: All right, thanks, Joe. A new Ironman 70.3 race, also called a half Ironman, is happening this Sunday in Northern California. The race centered around the Sacramento River. Athletes running just over a mile in Whiskeytown Lake, biking 56 miles through Shasta County, running just over 13 miles across the Sundial Bridge and Redding's Riverfront Parks. And it's is not part of the Ironman Pro Series, so there's no live broadcast, but you can follow updates with the Ironman Tracker app. Half Ironman. I couldn't do a fraction of an Ironman, I don't think. Let's get more of your top global and national stories here on KFBK News Radio, live everywhere on the iHeartRadio app.
22: ABC News, I'm Brian Clark. Luigi Mangione faces life in prison after pleading guilty to federal charges from the 2024 killing of UnitedHealthcare CEO Brian Thompson in New York. Mangione's supporters were in the courtroom today, and that led New York City's Police Commissioner Jessica Tisch to say,
25: "To those who idolize Luigi Mangione, I say this. Violence is not a cause. Murder is not a message, and a killer is certainly not a hero."
22: Mangione's attorneys want the state murder charges dismissed. The FDA says its personnel are on site at a facility in Mexico while investigating the source of the cyclosporiasis that sickened thousands of people. Critics say the FDA waited too long to send investigators. The FDA says this is the appropriate time in the investigation. The Pentagon's investigating what caused an Apache helicopter to crash near Fort Hood in Texas, killing two. It's now ordered all Apaches grounded. This is ABC News.
1: Okay, and coming up, we're taking a look at your poll question, a new survey out on Prop 39 that you'll be voting on if you're a voter. Of course, it would be requiring voter ID and citizenship verification to vote in the Golden State. 51% of likely voters oppose it. They're saying that the ID mandates could threaten the fundamental constitutional rights of Americans who don't have the mandated documentation readily available. So how do you stand on it? #250 on your smartphone. Keyword is open mic. And we'll get those thoughts coming up here on KFBK News Radio, live everywhere on the iHeartRadio app.
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1: It is 4:40 at KFBK. Let's check your traffic and weather together on this Friday afternoon. And in for Dana Hess, it's Lori Sanders.
4: And we're going to check your commute routes. This report brought to you by Staples. Eastbound Cap City from downtown out to the split, a 19-minute drive, an 11-minute delay. Eastbound 80 from the split out to Roseville, a 2-minute delay, a 12-minute drive. Southbound 5 from downtown to Elk Grove, an 8-minute delay, 18-minute, well, it'll take you 18 minutes. Southbound 99 out to Elk Grove, a 13-minute drive, a 3-minute delay. No delays whatsoever. Eastbound 50 from downtown up to Folsom, a 17-minute drive. Northbound 5 from downtown out to Woodland, 27 minutes. That's an 8-minute delay. And westbound 5080 out to Davis, a 19-minute trip, a 2-minute delay. All right, it's officially the most wonderful time of the year at Staples. They've got back-to-school supplies as low as 25 cents, up to 40% off select tech, 20% off for teachers, and more. 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Staples, that was easy. Traffic on the 10s every 10 minutes, mornings and afternoons. 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
1: Thanks, Lori, and we're going to take a look at your KFBK forecast.
35: Mainly clear for tonight, low 56 to 60. Tomorrow, mostly sunny, high 85 to 89. Sunday, partly sunny, high 93 to 97. And Monday's high, partly sunny, high 87 to 91. I'm AccuWeather's Andy Robb on KFBK, Sacramento's News Radio.
1: And at the Cal Expo. Expo Area Studios. We've got 82 degrees and Elk Grove has 81. So more than half of likely California voters surveyed in the latest governmental studies poll from UC Berkeley oppose Prop 39. That would require voter ID and citizenship to vote in the Golden State.

0: How do you plan on vote?
1: I just can't tell you how incredibly disappointing this is, but I should expect it from California. I'm black, and I can tell you I've had proper ID from at least the age of 16. Anyone who can't get ID shouldn't vote.
2: I personally have seen a mail ballot sent to a non-citizen who has been here as a refugee and never became a citizen.
3: Of course, the Democrats are opposed to showing ID when you vote. Otherwise, they let all those illegal immigrants into the state for no reason.
4: Yeah, you're calling it a voter ID, which makes it sound like there's a special ID that you need to vote, which isn't true. It's just they just want to pass this, so you have to show ID to vote. So if it's coming out that way, people are getting confused. Why don't we try to straighten it out?
0: Okay, and if you have a thought, #250 on your smartphone, keyword open mic. 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So, straight ahead, Social Security celebrating 91 years. I talked with an official a little bit about the future of it. 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
4: Well, today, August 14th, is the 91st anniversary of Social Security. I talked with Senior Vice President of Government Affairs at AARP, Bill Sweeney.
5: Well, thank you, Kitty. Look, 91 years, Social Security has been around as a bedrock of security in this country for people's retirement. And I think the thing that we should all of us think about on this 91st anniversary is that it has never missed a payment. In 91 years, it has never missed a payment. It's never had to do a partial payment. It's never run out of any money. Whenever it's had any financial challenges, Congress has come together in a bipartisan way to fix it. And we have every reason to believe, we should have every reason to, as voters in this country, to demand that that happens again. And so we should celebrate this anniversary, but also know that Social Security should be around for at least another 91 years, if not more, to make sure that our kids and our grandkids have the same security and the same same stability that all of us have as we get older.
4: So what about the reports of insolvency for Social Security in the not-too-distant future? Is that not concerning?
5: Well, I'm concerned about it. The current estimate is about 2032, so about 6 years from now. I'm very concerned about that. I mean, it's a concerning number. But here's the thing that most people don't know. When we asked people about this, only 36% of Americans got the answer correct, which is not a passing grade. That when Social Security's insolvency happens in 2032, it is not out of money. It is not bankrupt. It's not broke. Can actually still pay 80% of benefits. It needs about a 20% fix that Congress can do. And Congress absolutely can do that. They pass bills that are as big as that all the time. And so this is something that Congress can do, they must do, and that all of us as voters have so much at stake with Social Security that we really are trying to get the word out about making sure you understand how much you have at stake here so that you know what you've got, what you've paid in, and what you deserve to be getting back out. And so you can have that knowledge and that power about Social Security.
4: Well, I know there's a website you can sign up for. I'm not on it yet, but I enjoy looking at the website. Maybe you can tell us about that.
5: Yeah, it's called socialsecurity.gov. My Social Security is what it's called. It's the Social Security Administration, so it's ssa.gov. And you can go there. Every American should get an account. You can sign up for that. It's free. It's secure. And what you'll see there is every paycheck, every earning you've ever gotten in your entire life. So when I looked at it recently, my very first job at McDonald's when I was a 16-year-old is there. And so my current job shows me year by year how much I paid into Social Security. And then it shows me how much I'm estimated to get when I retire, if I retired at 62 or at 67 or at 70, it tells me the exact dollars and cents that I would get every month. So it's a really valuable tool to plan and understand what you've got coming to you from Social Security. But you can also do lots of other things there. You can do customer service things like request a replacement Social Security card if you lost yours. If you're at Medicare age, you can get a new Medicare card.
4: Yeah, it's just ssa.gov, and he had a lot more to say about it, and it should be posting here in a little bit at kpk.com, the Afternoon News with Kitty O'Neill. So if you had some other questions, you might get them answered right now. We have more of your traffic and weather together now. In for Dana Hess today, it's Lori Sanders. Hello.
6: Hi there, Kitty. This report brought to you by the Granite Expo. Your commute routes eastbound Cap City from downtown out to the Split, a 17-minute drive, a 9-minute delay. Eastbound 80, the Split out to Roseville, that's a 12-minute trip, a 2-minute delay. Southbound 5 out to Elk Grove on 17-minute drive, a 7-minute delay. 99 out to Elk Grove, a 13-minute commute, a 3-minute delay. Eastbound 50 out to Folsom, 17 minutes, no delays there. Northbound 5 downtown out to Woodland, 28 minutes, a 9-minute delay. And westbound 5080 out to Davis, a 21-minute trip, a 4-minute delay. 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Traffic on the 10s every 10 minutes, mornings and afternoons. Lori Sanders, KFBK News Radio, 93.1 FM, 1530 AM.
4: All right, and we have a look at the KFBK weekend forecast.
7: Tonight, mainly clear, low 56 to 60. Mostly sunny for Saturday, high 85 to 89. Sunday, partly sunny, high 93 to 97. Monday's high 87 to 91. I'm AccuWeather's Andy Robb on KFBK, Sacramento's News Radio.
4: And we're showing in Sacramento 82 degrees and 82 in Granite Bay. Business and money news now. Kelly Brothers from Cap Trust.
8: OpenAI, they're based in San Francisco, and they're having a little issue keeping their top talent. A number of high-powered C-suite level executives have left OpenAI this week and in prior weeks, which is very interesting given the fact that they may be on the cusp of being able to liquefy some of what might end up being generational type wealth for some of these people. Of course, Anthropic, they have their own a few issues as well. They're also in San Francisco. They're also looking to do an IPO in the not too distant future. Market overall not moving too far this week. The S&P eked out a gain for the week, third consecutive up week, but overall, all three major averages very close to the flat line. Dow down 100, 53,730. NASDAQ down 73, S&P down 13 points. Gold up 17, 44.37 an ounce, 10-year bond yield 4.68%.
4: Okay, and now let's take a look on this Friday, what's been going on in the world of entertainment today. NBC's Jennifer Polsoni.
9: Spider-Man will be getting some competition this weekend from a new sci-fi movie, The End of Oak Street, starring Anne Hathaway and Ewan McGregor in a fantasy about a suburban neighborhood that gets transported back to the age of dinosaurs.
10: Grab anything you can use as a weapon.
9: The movie's been getting good reviews and is expected to make $25 million in its debut weekend. It won't be enough, however, to beat Spider-Man Brand New Day, expected to make another $70 million in its third weekend. The latest Tom Holland Spider-Man movie is already the highest grossing film of the year.
11: That's the way it is. Come on.
9: Opening statements Monday in the Tupac Shakur murder trial in Las Vegas. Jury selection wrapping with a panel of 12 seated along with four alternates. The defendant, Dwayne Davis, is accused of orchestrating the rapper's 1996 murder, facing life in prison without parole if convicted. Gene Smart and Ted Danson are among the stars being inducted into the TV Hall of Fame.
12: The ceremony was held to honor individuals who made extraordinary contributions to American TV. Also inducted were South Park creators Trey Parker and Matt Stone, former 60 Minutes correspondent Ed Bradley, Netflix co-CEO Ted Sarandos, and documentary filmmaker Sheila Nevins. In Los Angeles, I'm Michael Kastner.
9: That's entertainment. I'm Jennifer Polsoni.
4: All right, then. 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
4: It's 5 o'clock at KFBK, and good afternoon. I'm Kitty O'Neill. Stories now trending. The man accused of killing the CEO of United Healthcare enters a guilty plea in federal court. A local development company announcing plans for a multi-use property near the site of the former Sleep Train Arena. And we'll have the latest polling numbers on a California ballot proposition that would impose a one-time 5% tax on the assets of state's billionaires. Right now, traffic and weather together. We'll start in the traffic center and in for Dana Hess, it's Lori Sanders.
6: And we're going to start off in Sacramento on westbound Cap City at Arden Way. It's a two-vehicle crash. That's over on the right-hand shoulder. Also in Sacramento, northbound 99 before Sutterville, there's a two-vehicle crash. It's blocking the two center lanes. It does have traffic stop and go back to Martin Luther King Jr. Boulevard. And in Sacramento, westbound 50 before Watts, it's a two-vehicle crash. That's over on the right-hand shoulder. Traffic on the 10s every 10 minutes, mornings and afternoons. Lori Sanders, KFBK News Radio, 93.1 FM, 1530 AM.
16: Thank you.
7: Mainly clear for tonight, low 56 to 60. Tomorrow, mostly sunny, high 85 to 89. Sunday, partly sunny, high 93 to 97. And Monday's high, partly sunny, high 87 to 91. I'm AccuWeather's Andy Robb on KFBK, Sacramento's News Radio.
16: Yeah, and we've got in Sacramento now 82 degrees and 82 in Elk Grove and 82 in El Dorado Hills. And we'll start with your top story at this hour, your top national story. The man accused of killing a healthcare CEO, accused is Luigi Mangione, has pleaded guilty to two federal charges in connection with the shooting death of United Healthcare CEO Brian Thompson back in 2024. News Nation's Jessica Cattell.